0: Normally, if you can justify why you couldn't vote or why you decide not to vote, and then you pay a small fee and that's it.
1: Polls have the two main candidates neck and neck, and with the polls now closed, a runoff is going to happen in a few weeks. Chris Rock's fourth movie comes out next week, in which he directs, writes, and acts. He stars in Misty Green, played by Slow Horses star Rosalind Alizar. About performing, Chris Rock tells the New York Times, an artist is an egomaniac with an inferiority complex. Wayne Cabot, ABC News.
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13: 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Jamie Markley, David Van Camp, Scott Robbins. Okay, so the UK is saying, yeah, we think Iran is involved with this terror plot. But yeah, we've let these guys out on bail.
14: Yes.
13: That's insanity.
14: It is insanity. Hey, but they're right. Under the strictest bail conditions, says the UK Prime Minister.
13: Okay.
15: What's that mean? They can't leave the house. They can't leave this country. What does that mean?
13: We don't know.
15: Strictest bail. Okay.
13: Again, a terror plot.
14: Yes.
15: Yeah.
13: I mean, was this isn't a Dewey or something?
14: Right.
15: No.
14: I mean, maybe I'm giving them too much credit in that. Are they hoping that they reach out to whoever their handler is, or? Are they hoping that they can somehow track this back to somebody that they take action against? I don't know. It's just bizarre to me.
13: Well, looking at the way the British authorities have handled crimes with Muslim men over the last two decades would tell you it's a little soft. And this is just another example of it. Because you can't appear to be Islamophobic.
15: Well, who bailed them out?
14: They were able to post their own bail.
15: Think so?
14: I have no idea.
15: I don't know. I'm just wondering.
13: I don't know. Is that also a no-cash bail society? Who knows? The wokeism spreads, man.
15: Yeah. The J.B. Pritzker's involved in that, too.
13: And the same day, you have this, terrorist plot thwarted of taking over this aircraft from Dubai to Tel Aviv.
15: Yep.
13: And who knows what the plan was, where that guy wanted to crash that plane. But it's miraculous that you have this guy going jihadi on his co-pilot. You're saying it was a hatchet, not a knife, David?
14: Well, that was what one report was, that the guy had a hatchet on him.
13: Did you survive a hatchet?
15: Well, not usually, no. I wouldn't think.
13: Like, guys like chopping that dude?
15: Yeah, I wouldn't think. But
14: I don't know. You got him once in the gut. He somehow was still able to open up the door.
13: And that's what
14: come in, yeah.
13: Other people came in and then subdued the guy that wanted to go jihadi.
14: Yeah. One of the guys who grabbed control of the plane initially just kind of pulled up on the stick, basically, and I don't know the correct verbiage for this, but he was quoted today, real-world aviation disasters, and he just saw that and was like, yeah, here's what I knew we had to level off.
13: Because initially one of the stories was, thank goodness there were other pilots on board.
14: Yeah.
13: But that's not true.
14: There were other pilots on board.
13: Okay.
14: Yeah, a couple of people who were going to be taken over, I guess. They were just hitching

0: just hitching a ride back to Tel Aviv, and then they were going to be flying next.
1: They just weren't the first ones right. in there.
0: Yeah.
1: Got it.
2: I have a question. Well, you're a pilot. Do you go through security? Do they screen you?
0: Yeah.
2: Wand you like they do not, everybody else?
0: Not the same level as like, I would going say, to the TSA. But
2: I just think, golly.
0: But yeah, I've seen
1: it. It's wild. And Netanyahu then welcomed people back and saw him talking to the guy that was the first one that got in, the subdued jihadi guy. Which is, we don't know his name yet.
0: No.
1: We also don't, as far as I know, we don't know the names of the guys that are accused of the Iranian-backed terror plot in the UK.
0: No, we don't.
1: Which is crazy. And I know it's a completely different situation. But the seven Cornell dudes that are accused of rape and sexual assault and in a lawsuit, people know their names.
0: Yes.
1: That's out there.
0: Yeah.
1: But we don't want to release the names out of the UK of these people.
0: Oh, no. Because you don't want to jump to conclusions here.
1: Which, by the way, with that other story that you talked about earlier, mm-hmm. the Cornell case, ABC covered that this morning.
0: Yeah.
1: Do you want to hear how they actually covered it compared to, like, because you read the original police report.
0: Yeah.
1: And what the woman said at the time compared to this. Roll it.
3: Good morning to you, Robin. We've obtained the sworn statement Jane Doe gave to Cornell police back in 2024.
1: And that had been out for a little bit.
0: Yeah.
1: But anyway, it goes into it.
3: 2024, when a then 20-year-old Cornell University student described hours of group sex that she said felt like coercion. ABC News obtained her six-page statement given to campus police almost 2 years ago that said she was intoxicated but consented to some of the sexual acts with Chi Phi fraternity brothers and repeatedly refused others. At one point, she said no to the foursome she claimed one of the fraternity brothers proposed. Another time, she recalled a group of multiple men walking into a room, and I was instantly horrified, and I remember squealing out loud and running across the room and hiding under the covers on another bed. Several of the frat brothers have issued statements saying they did nothing wrong. Jane Doe used the word rape once to explain why she took a hit of ketamine. I had become extremely uncomfortable with how this night was turning out, so my thought was, if I do ketamine again, maybe I will pass out. My thought was that if I passed out and these men had sex with me, then they could be charged with rape. She recalled being intoxicated when she arrived at the frat house and becoming more so as the night went on. I would say that it was the most intoxicated I've ever been in my life. I felt like I was unable to make any decision because of how intoxicated I was. She told police the sex continued. It was this statement the district attorney said he relied on when he chose not to file criminal charges. He told us what Jane Doe described at the time did not meet New York State's legal definition of non-consensual sex.
4: If you are voluntarily intoxicated or under the influence of drugs, such that your judgment is impaired, that does not legally, under the penal law, constitute your inability to consent.
3: The incapacitation is a high bar
4: Correct.
3: In New York. Jane Doe has filed a civil lawsuit against Cornell and seven fraternity brothers that alleged forcible drugging and gang rape. The DA is now reopening the investigation and presenting the findings to a grand jury.
5: I think the DA reopening this case is long overdue. Part of the issue I've had with this case all along from a criminal standpoint is my client was traumatized. She'd been raped. She'd been drugged. She was incapable of giving any kind of consent. She was given ketamine multiple times. She was abused.
3: Cornell University said it handled Jane Doe's claims appropriately, issuing suspensions and expulsions and barring Chi Phi from campus. But New York's Governor Kathy Hochul, who is a Cornell board member, is now demanding an outside review. She says what occurred here raises serious questions about Cornell's campus culture.
1: Okay. So that's the report from ABC.
0: Mm-hmm.
1: And you read the police report. Like, without getting graphic, how would you describe that to somebody?
0: How would I describe the report?
1: Yeah.
0: Yeah, well, there was just some really awful things happening in that mm-hmm. room, but for the most part, it seemed like she, at least the way I read it, was kind of a willing participant, even though she was high and drunk.
1: Yes.
0: And when they say...
1: They text about it earlier.
0: Yeah.
1: And ask, would you be up for this? Yes.
0: Yeah.
1: Again, it's all it's all bad.
0: Of course it is. Yeah, if I found out my son

0: son was into that kind of stuff.
1: Oh, I mean, my gosh.
0: Regardless of criminality, I'd go through the roof.
1: Oh, yeah. But my goodness, she said yes to all these things. There, as far as that report, there's no proof of any rape or sexual attack or nothing.
0: No. And I, you know, I think there was another statement that she had given to the police later where she said, like, it felt like rape. And that never made it to the prosecutor's office. So, I have an open mind about, okay, did they try to sweep it under the rug? Doesn't sound like it if they expelled the kids.
1: No kidding.
0: I mean, it sounds like they handled it to the best of their abilities, like what they were actually able to do. But, yeah, I don't know. When I hear, oh, she was drugged, too, in that ABC report.
1: Right.
0: By her own account, when I hear, and maybe this is just my interpretation, when I hear somebody was drugged, somebody slipped something in somebody's drink.
1: That's what it says to me.
0: But
1: or somehow they got drugs into food, something. They unwillingly took drugs.
0: But she was snorting ketamine in one case off of a guy's...
1: Yeah. Mm. Yes. Yeah. All bad.
0: Well, yes. It is absolute debauchery.
1: Yes. And if you missed it earlier, it was a crazy moment on this show, especially for Scott, where Sonny Huston from The View said...
2: Unbelievable.
1: This is not being fairly portrayed by media.
2: It was remarkable that she said that. I mean, I still can't believe it.
1: Yeah. Well, I mean, it's been a little while since we played the clip.
2: Yeah, I think we played the clip again, yeah.
1: Definitely. You want to hear the clip, you know, kind of crazy that...
3: The pictures of these young men who have not been charged, not been adjudicated, are being plastered all over the internet. I think people are reporting this story inaccurately. I think they're reporting it unfairly. And while this is something that we have to take very seriously, there is no way, according to her statement in 2024, that any prosecutor would have brought...
4: Yeah, but she was intoxicated. How did she...
3: Under New York law, again, under New York law...
1: And he goes into the New York law part of it.
2: Yeah, that you, if you participate, if you willingly booze your brains out...
1: Yeah.
2: Or drug your brains out... You can't fall back on that.
1: And then you consent. They can't say,
2: there's nothing
1: she couldn't consent.
2: Right.
1: Yes.
2: Yeah.
1: Oh, boy.
2: Yeah, and that was Sonny Huston.
1: Yes.
2: Which is even more amazing that came out.
1: Yeah. Okay.
2: But I again, wow. I mean, it's sad all the way around.
1: Yeah, dude.
2: But, you know, a guy lost his job. He worked for Wells Fargo.
1: Yes. They fired him.
2: Yeah, they let him go.
1: And then you're wondering, could that end up being a lawsuit?
2: Right.
1: Oh, I'm sure. Who knows, man?
2: I mean, we haven't seen the end of the lawsuits on this one.
1: Oh, no.
2: And everybody who, you know, plastered their pictures all over the place.
1: Yeah.
2: I mean, everybody who accused them without any sort of evidence at all. So, anyway, we'll see.
1: Speaking of drinking, maybe you've seen this. Heavy drinking has gone down with Americans, it seems, across the board, except one age group. Yeah. That would be 50 to 64-year-olds.
2: Hmm.
1: Now, this study is from USC and Keck Medicine, so take that for what it is. Let's say, as far as that age group, alcohol use increased nearly 4%. Heavy drinking increased by more than 36%, where it went down everywhere else. Part of that during the pandemic.
2: Yeah, I could see that.
1: I wonder if part of it is, too, now that people in this group have kids that are growing into adulthood and say, what did we do?
2: Right.
1: What have we done?
2: Oh, yeah.
1: Give me the jack.
2: Yeah,
1: I need a fifth now.
2: Regret fuels alcoholism.
0: They read that story out of the Massachusetts lesbian bar, and they said, all right, I'm off the wagon. Here we go.
1: Yeah, I can't do this anymore. No, some people say during that age, some people, it could be a mental health issue, depression, anxiety, loss, grief. You start reflecting on life, things like that.
2: Yeah.
1: But I don't know that past generations, the heavy drinking, you know, went up like that for that age group. Could be a lot to do with COVID.
2: Could be.
1: You know, we will see.
2: I quit drinking. That hurt, too.
1: Yeah.
2: The consumption numbers, yeah.
1: You didn't even have a choice at the time.
2: No,
1: Robin's big day tomorrow. We got to hit that. And the five stories we're watching today coming up.

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4: The Markley Van Camp and Robbins Show. 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
5: One, two, three, four, five.
6: Number five, a federal grand jury just indicted 10 foreign nationals in Minnesota for illegally voting. They voted in 2022 and 2024 and in the primary this year. And since President Trump returned to office, the DOJ has charged more than 90 people with voter-related fraud.
7: Wait a minute, it never happened.
6: No, it never happens. These are just the people that are easy to find.
7: I heard Abby Phillip tell me that. It never happens.
6: Never happens. No way.
8: It was so, like, you know.
6: There you go. Number three.
7: I got it now. Finally. That's an explanation I understand.
6: Sorry. Number four. Senate Democrats just nuked the Stop Insider Trading Act. And the reason why is because, well, they also would have required voter ID for federal elections.
4: Unreal.
6: They said, see, this was the poison pill. Why was it a poison pill? Why?
4: No kidding.
6: Because so many of these Democrats have also said, yeah, if you took out some of the requirements in the Save America Act, maybe we'd vote for it. Nobody did. Amazing. No.
4: They have to cheat.
6: Well, number three, related, Iran's Islamic Revolutionary Guard Corps put out a 25-page letter addressed to America endorsing the Democrat Party in the midterm elections.
9: We will overcome!
6: Number two, a UK Prime Minister says that Iran was likely involved in the terror plot at that airbase. And number one, speaking of terrorism, a Fly Dubai flight heading to Tel Aviv had to be diverted to Saudi Arabia after the co-pilot stabbed the captain and tried to hijack the plane. The pilot fought back and was able to get the door open for passengers and other crew to come in and take down the terrorists. Saudi officials have arrested the co-pilot. And those are the top five stories that we're watching today.
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10: It'll be interesting over the next 24 hours how our legacy media treats this thwarted terror attack with the plane heading into Israel. Because, I mean, initially, well, it sounds like it was a fight between the co-pilots and just the guy that wanted to commit suicide. Wasn't jihad or anything like that.
6: I saw one person say, no plane is hijacked in stolen sky.
7: Well, you know.
10: Oh, man, that's good. Mr. Robbins won't be here tomorrow. He'll be hanging out with the important people.
7: Well, I don't know about that, but.
10: Well, you're an award winner.
6: Yes.
7: I did. I won an award. And it's amazing that I won an award.
10: What is the award?
7: Well, it's called the Pioneer Award. It's a broadcast award that is given to, I guess, anybody who has as much longevity as I do and has managed to keep their heads above water the whole time. Yeah.
10: I think it also has to do with a lot of the success that you've had throughout your career.
7: Well, it is. There's success, and it's involved, and you get nominated, unbeknownst to me.
10: Yeah.
7: I was nominated by a couple of people, and then they have this board, and they vote on it, and I was accepted as a good member, a member in good stead, to win this award. So
10: now, have you prepared a speech to accept this tomorrow?
7: I'm told I get between 4 and 5 minutes, so I got to make it quick.
10: Between 4 and 5 is quick for an acceptance speech?
7: That's what they told me.
10: So is it going to be like the music at the Oscars starts playing?
7: I don't know if I get played off or not, but I'm going to keep an eye on the clock. I got to hit network news at the top of the hour.
10: Well, there might be someone there recording it so we could play it back, maybe. The Robbins Trifecta News Update next.

0: something, and happy Sunday, Central Illinois. Here's your WAND forecast. We're heading into this evening with mostly clear skies as dry air continues to dominate our forecast. And behind our cool front, temps dip into the upper 40s. Tomorrow, we keep the cooler trend around with highs in the low 70s, but we're also keeping mostly sunny skies around as well. I'm meteorologist Olivia Colon.
1: ABC News, I'm Wayne Cabot. The Air Force is moving fast now to remove all of its bombers from Great Britain, about a dozen of them, hastily being flown home to the U.S. The Pentagon not saying why, but last week the base in Britain was targeted by what President Trump said could be a plot by Iran. That base has been a launch point for U.S. bombing missions against Iran. If you think the heat in California is not normal, you're right. It is 15 to 20 degrees above average, and it's not letting up, says ABC meteorologist Leslie Lopez.
2: Fourth consecutive day for Los Angeles to hit over 100 degrees. And we're looking at heat advisories and extreme heat warnings up and down the state from Northern California all the way down to San Diego. We're also watching the temperatures continue to stay hot all the way through most of this work week.
1: A 7-year-old girl was stabbed to death walking on a Chicago sidewalk this morning. Bystanders held the woman suspect until police arrived. Police haven't said if the two knew each other. This is ABC News.
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13: The Markley Van Camp and Robin Show. Thank you very much for being here. We do appreciate it. I'm Jamie Markley, the Gen Xer. The Millennial, David Van Camp. The Sexy Pioneer, Scott Robbins.
14: Hey, buddy.
13: Getting a Pioneer Award tomorrow.
14: Yeah.
15: I like that. They're honoring your storied career in broadcasting by taking you off the air for a day.
14: Yeah. My body of work speaks for itself, David.
13: Started playing Top 40.
14: Way back when.
13: Oh, yeah. Yeah, we'll have some fun with that on Friday, too.
14: Yeah, I'm sure.
13: Because you're back on Friday.
14: Yeah, I'll be back Friday, yeah.
13: Yeah, looking forward to that. News update, David Van Camp.
15: Well, Democrat Representative Jasmine Crockett mentioned this yesterday, put out a list of endorsements for Texas candidates, and she did not include the Democrat in the U.S. Senate race, James Tallarico, because Tallarico is obviously an unrepentant white supremacist. He just
13: That's
15: hates,
13: what she said.
15: He hates black people. He is racist. And that's the only reason Jasmine Crockett lost to him in the primary.
13: But how many people fell for it?
15: It's weird. Former Representative Susan Wild, though, I think she's out of Pennsylvania, Democrat, responded to this saying, "Bleep her. That's all I can say." And that statement has nothing to do with blind loyalty to Dems. It has everything to do with her being a narcissistic drama queen who has used her platform, such as it is, only to advance herself. Karma will suck.
13: Man!
15: Racist. Susan Wild, another white supremacist.
14: Yeah.
13: Someone finally spoke the truth about Jasmine Crockett.
14: Not finally.
13: Man, oh man.
14: Jazzy's been in the news a lot lately.
13: Yeah. Well, I think it's getting ready for the next career.
14: Mm-hmm.
13: That's all part of it.
14: Right?
13: Yeah. Did you hear about the story out of Wisconsin? The group of skydivers that saw a plane crash?
14: No.
13: The way the story goes, they're pros. They witnessed a small plane crash and then decided to jump into a field to help the victims. So as they're going up, they're like, "Hey, you see that? That was a field in East Troy." If you know that area, if you've ever heard of Alpine Valley,
14: right?
13: That's where Alpine Valley is in East Troy, Wisconsin. So this plane crashes into the field. They see it. They were making preparations for planned jumps. They're like, "Something's wrong with that. He kind of banked up and he disappeared behind the trees." That's what one of the skydivers said. We were all waiting for him to show back up. We all looked at each other and said, "Did we just see a plane crash?" So they asked the pilot to locate a safe place for them to jump near the crash site and then notified first responders of the incident. So they were first on the scene after the jump. One of them, a former paramedic, and was able to treat a survivor with a head wound before emergency crews got there. So this is the first time jumping out of someone else's emergency, basically. But they got to the crash site and then they transported three of the occupants for medical evaluation.
14: Mm.
13: Another one was assessed at the scene and released. Just kind of wild how it all went down and the timing of it. You got to wonder, if that didn't happen, who else would have seen it? This open field. And that's the thing. You just don't know.
15: No, you don't. Right place, right time.
13: Yeah. Well, and I'm thinking about one of the big stories of the day is what could have been an absolute tragedy. This plane from Dubai to Tel Aviv.
14: Oh, man.
13: And the guy, the one pilot that got stabbed by the jihadi pilot, if he's not able to click that door open.
15: Yeah, who knows what happens?
13: No kidding.
14: I thought that because I'm sure the door is locked.
13: Oh, yeah. Yes.
14: You know, it had to be open from, those guys had to open it, because we remember what happened on 9/11.
13: Yeah, it was from.
14: Locked him down.
13: Pool of blood he's laying in, and he's able to reach and click the door open.
14: Jeez.
13: That's when it happened. I'm sure we'll be hearing more stories about that. Oh, yeah. As well. All right, Scott, are you ready for your big three?
14: Yeah, let's go.
13: Here we go.
16: Are you ready?
17: One, two,
16: it's the three most important news stories of the day.
18: I hit the trifecta.
16: Well, at least according to Scott Robbins. It's the trifecta on the Markley Van Camp and Robbins Show.
13: Every day about this time, Scott Robbins' top three stories helped by his hero.
19: I'm Casey.
14: Hey, Casey.
19: I'm ready.
14: There's an award winner right there, that guy.
11: Thank you.
14: Broadcast brilliance. Always.
11: Three.
14: Yes.
15: Number three, Seattle is setting a record.
14: Ridiculous as it is. Yep, in 2027, Seattle is set to increase their minimum wage to $22.14 an hour.
15: Wow.
14: That sounds pretty good if you're flipping hamburgers, doesn't it, huh? The trouble, of course, for Seattle business owners is they have to pay it. And many Seattle business owners have decided we're not going to pay it, we're going to leave. 16% of the total number of restaurants closed last year.
15: Holy mackerel.
14: After it went up. Isn't that a lot?
15: Yeah.
14: Wow. That's an awful lot of jobs, by the way, too, that went with it. So really what this comes out to, if you work 40 hours, I guess, is like $46,000 a year.
15: Wow.
14: For the minimum wage. Minimum wage.
15: Minimum. Yes.
14: Minimum. Yes. You're going to make that much. And, of course, Katie Wilson, of course, who was bankrolled her entire life until a few years ago by her parents, who has no clue what it's like to even own a business, run a business, be involved in a business, no idea, runs on this stuff, gets elected, and now, of course, more businesses are hightailing it out, unfortunately.
13: You're like, who is voting for this?
11: I'm beginning to realize it's time for a change.
13: Yeah.
14: Remember the first time you made $46,000 a year?
13: I had been at this
14: that?
13: A long time.
14: Long time, yeah.
13: Oh, yeah.
14: It's incredible.
13: Yeah.
14: David, but you never left Burlington Coat Factory. You'd still be there.
17: Now, on with the countdown.
13: The Scott Roberts trifecta, top three of the day, up to number
17: two.
15: Number two, Ken Paxton, the Republican nominee for Senate in Texas, is nervous about the race and wasn't really apparently a big fan of that midterms convention.
14: Yeah, I'm a little surprised, I guess, but he's been looking at the polling numbers like a lot of us have, and he realizes this thing with Tallarico is a tight race. Wasn't this one initially, when you looked at it, you went, well, Paxton's going to win. He's not a great candidate, but, yeah, you know, he's going to win. Tallarico's not going to win, right?
13: No, a lot of people felt that way.
15: I thought it was going to be close, yeah.
14: And he said about the midterm, midterm convention, he said, to be honest with you, the numbers when we did that convention, well, it dropped our numbers. Everybody's numbers dropped. He said of the little gathering that we were at, by the way.
13: Yeah.
14: Speaking of that, in Dallas. He didn't go into a lot of detail about why he felt that way, but his assessment that the effect that Trump had on the voting public was not good. So, anyway.
13: Well, I can't imagine his numbers went down because of the convention.
15: No, I don't think so.
14: Well, and maybe you feel better about yourself by blaming that. I don't know. But it's just, I don't, you're right, though, David. I mean, you've said this before many times, and you're there, that this guy's just not a good candidate, Paxton.
15: Well, he's won multiple statewide races, but, you know, the attorney general race doesn't get the same kind of publicity as a U.S. Senate race does. I don't know, man. I still think there's a little bit too much doom and gloom for that particular race, but I could be wrong. I could totally be wrong about that.
13: Real Clear Politics, the average right now, has Tallarico plus 2.9.
14: Mm. With the margin of error is what?
13: Usually three, isn't it?
15: Somewhere around
14: two to
15: there.
14: Two to three. Yeah.
13: Yeah.
14: Okay.
13: So we shall see.
11: The countdown doesn't stop till we reach the top.
13: You're right, Casey.
14: Casey Scott should Robbins. Campaign for him.
15: Oh, he's not political.
13: Yeah.
11: No way.
14: Okay. All right, fine.
13: Scott Robbins trifecta, top three of the day.
11: And finally, one.
15: Number one, Diddy is living a good life in prison, apparently.
14: He really is. You know, more money, more problems, except you're Diddy. It's good. Yeah, he's living the high life right now in Fort Dix Federal Prison. He's in New Jersey right now. He's got access to cell phones, booze, people catering to his every need. I mean, they're doing his laundry and making his bed and everything else while he's there. He's got old girlfriends sending him pornographic pictures on his phone he gets to look at.
13: Really?
15: He gets a phone?
14: Yeah, he gets a phone. It showed him in the cell on his phone, on his cell phone.
13: What kind of rules do they have at Fort Dix?
14: Well, there's rules for everybody else. Then there's the Diddy rules.
13: Oh.
14: Well, he's got plenty of cash, and he's flashing it around in jail, and, you know, that currency goes a long way. So, anyway, apparently he's also buying medication for inmates, some of it not legal. But he's...
13: If it's not legal, how is it put up with?
14: I don't know. There's somebody smuggling it in, I guess. He's paying for it.
15: They're getting it through security with a tried and true technique that he's familiar with. They're smothering it with baby oil and sliding it in.
14: Right. and also bribing the guards while they're at it. But apparently, yeah, I mean, he gets special meals they cook for him. I mean, the whole nine yards. He's being treated like a king.
13: Oh, boy.
18: And there you have it.
13: I don't understand it. Man, oh, man.
18: I have an extra.
13: Well, I do.
14: Oh, do you?
13: If you want
14: okay.
13: it.
14: Sure.
13: I thought you would appreciate this.
14: Right.
13: You're a pet lover.
14: Yeah, I am.
13: Basically. Nearly 300 dogs went to a Nevada water park for an event that broke the Guinness World Record for most dogs attending a dog pool party.
14: Wow.
13: Is that
14: along
13: a nice
14: with each other?
13: I don't know about that.
14: Man.
13: Is that a story you find, hey, that's pretty cool, or this is just a bunch of numbskulls?
14: I don't know. I'd never take my dog to something like that if I had a dog.
15: Well, these dogs were sick. They're about to get put down.
14: Oh, so like a last hurrah thing?
15: Yeah.
14: Oh, God.
15: No, I'm just kidding.
18: I got to talk about a f***ing dog dying.
19: He totally serious. Fell for it.
14: Like dogs on death row. They get their last chance at fun.
13: Oh, my gosh.
14: Man. Okay, I got to come back from that one because, wow.
13: Oh, yeah. Yeah. Well, you will with Nimrod's in the news.
14: Okay, good.
13: And a news update next.

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15: The Markley Van Camp and Robbins Show. Maybe you've heard people talking about the weight loss injections. 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
15: News update, David Van Camp.
17: Well, Democrats not only blocked voter ID and a ban on stock trading by members of Congress today, but also there was a bill that had been introduced and overwhelmingly passed in the House, but it was aimed at curbing energy prices for specifically for areas where there are data centers, right? So bipartisan agreement on this, hey, let's try to cap energy costs and energy rates going up. For people who just happen to live near these places. Senate Democrats blocked it. Here's how CNN Breaking News covered it. They blocked a GOP-led bill to combat rising energy costs driven by the data center boom, thwarting a last-ditch effort by Republicans to show they are taking voter concerns about affordability seriously. Well, no, they actually wanted to do it, and a lot of Democrats wanted to do it.
18: Yeah.
17: It derailed the Senate GOP bid to act on affordability ahead of midterms. And the Democrats said winning elections is all that matters. Not actually, you know, we hear you on the data center thing, but we're not going to do anything about it with an election coming up.
15: Unbelievable.
18: Yeah.
15: You know, here's another story that's just unbelievable that's still out there. The whole Clancy trial thing.
18: I know.
15: And now you got her lawyer saying, well, there's no proof.
17: Yeah.
18: Yeah.
15: I go, what?
17: Where is the evidence that she actually killed them?
18: Besides like, her saying so, you mean?
15: Exactly.
18: She told a priest, right? Isn't that how it works?
17: Yeah.
18: Yeah, okay.
15: But well, that doesn't count?
17: Well, Kevin Reddington, the lawyer, also acknowledged it in court during the first trial.
18: I know. It's so crazy.
15: It is weird to see that now. And they're also talking about, I guess, on The View, you had one of the women that's been on there before, Debbie, what's her name?
18: Oh, yeah, I know.
15: Matinopoulos?
18: Stephanopoulos.
15: But with an M.
18: Yeah.
15: Sent them into a rage saying that she belongs in jail?
18: Mm-hmm.
15: Have you heard this?
18: No.
15: Do you want to hear it?
18: Yep. Sure.
19: I think she's not saying sorry because that's admission. You've done something wrong if you say I'm sorry because, you know, her husband said she's never even said sorry. She says sorry, it means she did it. But I'm with you about that. And I know, Sonny, with the insanity defense, but as a mom, and this might be controversial, I can't watch that and think that someone is not going to be punished for their actions, whether the person was insane or not.
20: Mm-hmm.
19: Like, I know, like, when you think about it, through the law, you think this person maybe had psychosis. I get it, but you should still be punished for killing those three children if you did.
15: Well, it actually gets applause.
19: That's okay. If I were in that courtroom, I would put her in jail.
20: Don't you think she should be in a psychiatric institute?
19: Yeah. I do, but as a mother, it hits so emotionally that I think a psychiatric institute, the truth is, she's going to be in a prison in her head for the rest of her life, and that's why she tried to commit suicide, allegedly.
15: Okay. Boy, oh boy.
18: It's always a joy that it's got the dumb take, isn't it? mean, the dumbest takes.
16: Oftentimes.
18: Yeah.
16: Yes. All right, we got to get to Nimrod. Here we go.
21: When the going gets tough.
22: Damn it, this is too hard.
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24: I love the poorly educated.
16: All right. Nimrod's in the News. We go to a posh Greenwich Village apartment building where this Amazon delivery driver drops off a package and decides, I got to take a whiz. So he's in the hallway, and there's security footage. He's whizzing all over the place.
18: Oh, my.
16: Yet, one of the residents said he walked straight back there like he'd done it 100 times. I had shoes in the hallway, a chair in the hallway, and he's peeing and splashing everywhere. Amazon said, hey, it's not actually an employee. It's like a third-party contract worker that just does the deliveries, which they can always do to say, not on us. But he will not be used anymore after marking his spot there in the apartment. Unbelievable. And that's Nimrod's in the News.

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5: Good evening and happy Sunday, Central Illinois. Here's your WAND forecast. We're heading into this evening with mostly clear skies as dry air continues to dominate our forecast. And behind our cool front, temps dip into the upper 40s. Tomorrow, we keep the cooler trend around with highs in the low 70s, but we're also keeping mostly sunny skies around as well. I'm meteorologist Olivia Colon.
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6: From ABC News, I'm Wayne Cabot. As we speak, all U.S. bomber planes are being removed from Great Britain, from the base where America has been launching attacks during the Iran war. The Pentagon isn't saying why it's sending planes back to the States, but it comes after the suspected terror plot last week that got foiled, a plot President Trump linked to Iran. About the Fly Dubai attack, the AP reports Israel was given a list before the flight of all the passengers and crew, raising questions about why the co-pilot wasn't flagged, especially after Oman Air banned him from flying over his extremist views. ABC's Tom Sufi Burridge in Tel Aviv hears from passengers as well as the pilot.
7: The heroic captain on that Fly Dubai flight, Captain Smit Mashar, speaking with Israel's prime minister.
8: You're a true hero.
7: Saying minutes after his co-pilot went to pray, he felt a big blow to the back of his head. He was on the floor, badly wounded, and made one last push.
9: Thankfully, people were waiting to pounce back.
7: Ophir Dubrovsky was sitting in row 8 with his wife and daughter.
10: I saw people running to the front and shouting that the co-pilot attacked the captain.
7: Dubrovsky says there should be stricter background checks on pilots worldwide.
6: 50 shots fired at two locations at a block party in Vienna, Georgia this morning. Two dead, 35 injured. No motive, no suspects. A John Deere tractor detached from a hay wagon loaded with children on a hayride today in Wellsburg, New York, near Elmira. Several are in the hospital, critical. Crews treating 14 on the scene. ABC's Perry Russin reports a veteran prosecutor will be investigating Tennessee's botched execution attempt.
11: Former U.S. attorney at Stanton will now investigate the state's Department of Correction to see if protocols were followed and consider if recommendations are needed. In a statement, the department says it did follow protocols.
6: Krista Pike, still unconscious 4 days later. You're listening to ABC News.
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6: The Coast Guard failed to find six people on a medical transport plane off Nantucket. ABC's Morgan Norwood.
8: According to the operator, Bermuda Skyport, the Canadian Registered Air Ambulance left L.F. Wade International Airport in Bermuda around 12:41 Saturday morning. At 2 a.m., roughly 80 minutes later, the FAA losing contact with the Gulfstream G-100. A source telling ABC News officials believe the plane rapidly descended 7,500 feet before hitting the water. Air traffic control audio indicates the pilot may have been coming in blind with electrical problems while a storm loomed ahead.
9: Okay, you declare emergency.
8: The Coast Guard deploying planes, choppers, and cutters, even bringing in sonar to search the seafloor.
6: Russia is trying to prevent new infectious disease outbreak after a lab worker died. ABC's Marcus Moore.
12: In response to the situation, there was an emergency meeting of the country's top health officials. We know that a number of people who came in contact with the infected person have been under medical observation. Authorities saying they've shown no symptoms and no other infections have been reported. Health officials trying to allay any fears in the community and are saying the situation is stable.
6: The U.S. State Department saying it's monitoring along with the CDC. Today, the CDC reported flu activity is low but rising. How bad it gets depends partly on how many get vaccinated. Everyone over 6 months is recommended to get the shot, typically by the end of October. I'm Wayne Cabot, ABC News.
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18: I'm Greg Bell, and we open with a pre-Johnny Dollar Bob Bailey starring in a mutual detective program, and then later make our weekly visit with Mary Foster, the editor's daughter. Here on When Radio Was, Toledo native Robert Bainter Bailey is clearly best known for playing insurance investigator Johnny Dollar, but prior to that role, which he voiced from 1955 to 1960, he indeed was heard for 8 years over on the Mutual Broadcasting System. Bailey's supporting cast in this Let George Do It episode includes Virginia Gregg as Brooksy and Wally Mair as Lieutenant Riley, with Irene Tedrow as Lorna, Norman Field as Carlotti, Bill Boucher as DeBille, and also Ted Osborne and Bob Griffin in Solo in Whispers from June 19th of 1950.
19: Personal notice, danger's my stock and trade. If the job's too tough for you to handle, you got a job for me, George Valentine. Write full details.

0: Standard Oil Company of California, on behalf of independent Chevron gas stations and Standard stations throughout the West, invite you to Let George Do It. Solo in Whispers, another adventure of George Valentine.
1: Dear Mr. Valentine, really I do need your help to figure it out. Because it's rather the sort of thing that makes a man lose a lot of sleep. And at the age of 45, I find that sleep is... You see, I went to the gate this morning. Our place is out in the country. And there was a messenger with a package, and I signed for it. Nothing extraordinary there. And you'll probably think there's nothing extraordinary when
2: you have to sign for a package along with this letter.
3: Hey, what's this, Brooksy? Package?
2: Uh-huh, came with the letter.
3: Well, what's that?
2: Well, a record. I already unwrapped it. Anyway, Mr. Valentine...
3: Phonograph record. Huh. Looks like a blank one from here.
2: No, the other side, I guess, see?
3: Oh, yeah. But it's still blank in the middle. No label. Go on.
2: Anyway, Mr. Valentine, I'd appreciate a call from you on the subject of why it is unnecessary to explain my whisper. Whisper?
3: What's that? Is what?
2: Well, that's what he says. Why it is unnecessary to explain my whisper.
3: Uh-huh.
2: Oh, well, maybe it isn't his. It's in quotes, George. And that's all. Sincerely, Pietro Savio.
3: Huh? Well, come on, play the record. Here we are.
2: Okay. Pietro Savio, a man bothered by a whisper. You too can hear voices.
3: You can hear horns and drums, too, if you got it bad enough. Sounds like he got his records mixed. Yeah, I've heard that.
2: Come to the sun, Rimsky-Korsakov.
3: Angel, you should be on a quiz show. Only that's kind of a peculiar whisper, wouldn't you say? Maybe you just heard this played too much. It's too popular.
2: It's from an opera, George, Le Coq d'Or. Not the only one I remember. I saw it twice.
3: The who?
2: The Golden Cockerel by Rimsky.
3: I know, so I'm getting an education, but I don't see what
2: George, maybe Mr. Seville is bothered by a woman.
3: He sounded like the type.
2: That's what the opera's about, I think. It's a fantasy. It's about a king who's given this magic golden rooster to watch over him and his kingdom. And he finally strikes down the king himself with its beak.
3: How gay.
2: The queen. She sings this song. She's the one who makes a fool out of the king. She really takes him off.

0: struck down by the golden beak of a rooster.
1: A rooster?
0: Yeah, you heard me. A thing called the golden cockerel.
2: Well, that's what somebody called it.
3: But it's just a fancy gold-headed cane.
2: Well, it's shaped like a beak, isn't it? A rooster's beak, Miss Brooks.
1: Savelle was struck over the head with it, huh? Well, it's sure heavy enough.
2: Yeah, I'll say it was. His wife fur attacked the fancy name on it when she saw the thing lying beside the body. You see, this happens to be the house of the opera star Pietro Savelle.
3: Oh, so that's... And his wife?
2: Yeah, his wife's Lorna Savelle, soprano.
3: Well, of course, Lorna Savelle.
1: Uh-huh, so this record he sent was the right one. Opera all over the place.
2: Yeah, I suppose it was. Only, who sent it to him? And why?
3: I told you what I said about the cook door, the story of it.
2: Yeah, sure, Miss Brooks. But this guy and his wife were happy enough, I think. They just got back from Europe.
3: Then why did she say golden cockerel the minute she saw this cane?
2: How should I know?
3: But what did she say she meant?
2: She didn't.
3: But didn't you ask her?
2: How could I? She fainted.
1: Well, maybe she heard the record her husband got. I was thinking about it, that's all.
2: Yeah, maybe a million things in a case like this. Guy gets a phonograph record with music from a certain opera and then gets killed by the same weapon. What kind of a case?
3: You know that record was homemade.
2: Huh?
3: Yes, you could tell. Oh, I don't mean the singing part, the music, but it must have been a re-recording. Someone must have taken the regular commercial record and copied it.
1: You know, it'd take a pretty fancy machine to do that on, wouldn't
3: it? That's what I mean, George.
1: A big console job with its own microphone and all kinds of stuff. Like that one right over there.
2: Hey.
3: Mind if I take a look? I brought the record along.
1: Hey, wait a minute, Riley.
2: Huh?
1: No other clues, not one?
2: Why ask me?
1: The body was right back there by the door?
2: Yeah, and the door was half open. So it could have been somebody from the outside or somebody from the inside.
1: And if it was outside, the murderer couldn't have been seen, huh?
2: Oh, you too can own an exclusive hillside lot with a beautiful view of the rocks and the valley and not another house for over a half mile. You too can have privacy and never
1: all
2: be
1: right,
2: seen.
1: All right, I get the idea. Nobody saw anything.
2: Yeah.
1: I'll meet you downtown, Riley. Right now, I'm going to send for Mrs. Savelle.
4: Well, Mr. Valentine?
1: Mrs. Savelle, you have a face that a man would never forget.
4: Well, most men notice my figure, too. I've been in a good many newspapers, Mr. Valentine. Sometimes the critics even notice my voice.
1: Oh, well, I'm not trying to offend. Everyone notices your voice. It's very wonderful. But I remember a picture about 2 years ago. You were mixed up in the breakup of the Carlotti Opera Company.
4: We both used to sing for Carlotti, Pietro and I. Why?
1: Oh, I don't know. I just remember it, that's all. There was a lot of talk in the scandal columns. Something about a fight.
4: What a lovely memory. Of course there was a fight. A beautiful fight. It took 3 stagehands to break it up, and a foolish young man from the chorus even went to the hospital, I'm told. Oh, you've never seen such a scandalous fight.
1: All I saw was that's what broke up the opera company.
4: My husband and I had to leave for Europe, that's all. We had engagements to fill. Engagements, I tell you.
1: The cause of the fight was you and some playboy baritone.
4: Stop it.
1: All right, I'm sorry. It might have been just gossip.
4: And it had nothing to do with this, Mr. Valentine. With Pietro's death. There's no conceivable connection. My husband and I were quite happy. Now, please. Please, won't you leave
1: George?
4: Me?
1: Yeah, Brooksy?
3: George, come here. I found it. The whisper.
4: What? What are you doing
3: there? The whisper was on the record. I said one side of it was blank, remember? But here, look. This just looked like a border. But it's 3 or 4 grooves right around the edge. Here, listen.
1: So that's what Savelle was talking about in the letter.
3: Here.
5: I am sure it is unnecessary to explain my whisper, because the music on the other side will explain itself.
1: What?
3: Yes, that's all it is.
1: Here, play it again.
5: I am sure it is unnecessary to explain my whisper, because the record on the other side will explain itself.
3: And the music did explain itself, didn't it, George? The man who was killed by the golden cockerel.
1: Mrs. Savelle, whose voice is that, the whisper? Don't you know?
4: No, I don't. Just a whisper.
3: That's why whoever it is whispers, to keep anyone from knowing.
4: You can close the machine now, Miss Brooks. My husband couldn't figure it out. I can't figure it out. I'm certain you can.
1: Well, sure, lady, but... Hey, Brooksy, is that the record you brought out here, the same one?
4: Of course it is.
1: Huh?
3: Yes, George, you saw me bring it, the one Pietro Savelle sent us, the one he received...
1: What makes you so positive, Mrs. Savelle? And why didn't you want Miss Brooks playing around with this machine? have you been

0: staring.
1: Mr. Valentine, please.
2: George.
0: Yeah, Brooksy. Another record, just like the other one.
2: Here, let me see. Here, play it. The same groove, and it's blank in the middle, like...
3: Sure, it is unnecessary to explain my whisper, because the music on the other side will explain itself.
0: Come on, turn it over.
2: But it's exactly the same. Looks just like the other one. George, it's not the same.
0: All right, Mrs. Seville, let's have the story on this record fast.
1: The record, Mr. Valentine? What about the record? Don't you know it? Aren't you familiar with my greatest success?
2: Salome.
1: Thank you, my dear. Yes, it's Salome. It's Salome's dance.
0: But this record, where did it come from?
1: You know, I rather wish I knew that myself. But the postman brought it just this afternoon, and there didn't seem to be a return address.
0: To you, right? It came to you.
1: Yes, to me. Isn't that funny? Oh, no. No, Mr. Valentine, I don't know anything else. And if you'll excuse me, I'm going upstairs. I'm wanted upstairs.
2: George, she got a record, but she didn't want us to know about it. Even after her husband...
0: I know, but skip it. Now listen, Brooksy. What's this opera about? Well, come on, think.
2: I'm trying to remember. It's based on the Bible story, I guess.
0: Yeah?
2: Salome danced for King Herod. She demanded the head of John the Baptist.
0: Well, what happens to her?
2: I don't remember.
0: Get up there. Get after Mrs. Seville. Follow her upstairs. Whether she likes it or not, stay with her. I'm going to follow.

0: She's not there, George. This is the butler, Paul.
1: Okay, Buster, where did Mrs. Seville go?
2: Just outside, sir. What's wrong? I told the madam about the wire I took over the phone.
0: The wire?
2: Western Union. I wrote it down.
1: Here, give me that. I'm at my place down the canyon. Please come at once. Signed, Eric Stanton.
0: Place down the canyon?
2: It's less than a mile around the hill trail.
1: But who is it? Who's Eric Stanton?
2: He used to be with the Sevilles in the old Calate Opera Company. An old friend. A singer.

0: Slow down, will you, Mrs. Seville?
1: Well, I don't want to with me.
0: You're going to have to stand me, lady.
2: Oh, George, she'll sprain an ankle running on that narrow trail. All those rocks on the side of the hill.
0: I'll get her. I said slow down, lady.
1: All right, I can't help you, but I don't...
0: What?

0: didn't slip. The trail just gave way on her.
1: Oh, Brooksy. A rock slide. I'm afraid she's dead.
0: Oh.
1: Crushed her before she even knew what happened.
0: But that record, George. Salome. I remember now. At the end of the opera, Salome was crushed to death.
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8: Sure, it is unnecessary to explain my whisper, because the music on the other side will explain itself.
7: These few words on a record, and on the other side, music from an opera. The beautiful Lorna Seville received such a record with the music of Salome. Now she's dead, like Salome, crushed to death. Her husband, Pietro, the aging opera star, received his death notice in the form of music from Le Coq d'Or. He, too, died in the same way as the hero of that opera. If your name is George Valentine, you can't help accepting this case as a personal challenge.
9: Oh, if I'd only moved a little faster, I might have saved Lorna Seville.
10: Oh, no, George, you couldn't have helped her.
9: No, the trail was rigged in advance, Valentine. Don't you understand? Nobody ever used it, and it had been weakened so much that the weight of a mouse would have started the rocks rolling.
10: The telegram sent from that Eric Stanton brought her onto the trail.
9: Sure. Hey, you're not going to start reading that book again, are you, Valentine?
11: The Stories of the Operas. I swiped it from the Seville's library, Riley.
9: Oh, yeah. Well, I'm not complaining. Go ahead. Find me an answer. I'd love one. How many operas are there? 100, maybe? And at least half of them ending in death? Real fancy dress circle deaths that somebody's
12: Lieutenant.
9: Yes, Sergeant, what is it?
12: No point in going up to that other house, that Eric Stanton's place.
9: Why not?
12: Yeah, the place is all boarded up. There hasn't been anybody in that house for months.
9: Okay.
11: All right, Riley. The telegram was deliberately sent to get Lorna Seville killed. But before you start scaring yourself over what might happen to 50 other people, let's stick to what we know. Like that man Carlotti I told you about, the one who owned the opera. That's our job, Riley. Find Carlotti.

0: Si, it used to be the Carlotti Opera, but now all I own is an empty theater. I am not what you would call a practicing impresario.
1: Mr. Carlotti, the company broke up 2 years ago, right?
2: When the Sevilles were singing here in town.
0: Oh, such wonderful voices, both of them. Si, you are right.
1: Now, they left immediately for Europe, but it wasn't to fill a contract, was it? A lot more likely it was to break one, yours. It was a big scandal and a fight and all kinds of things.
0: Oh, no, Mr. Valentine. I would not...
2: But that one man landed in the hospital and it took three men.
0: Yes. I closed the opera. The next day, I have lost touch with everyone. It happens that way. But to blame...
1: When Pietro received his record, he sent it to me. But when his wife received one, even after she knew what had happened to Pietro, she kept quiet. On top of that, she gets a wire signed Eric Stanton. You see what I'm driving at?
0: Yes, it was Stanton. Always Stanton. He has such a smile, so many women, such a voice.
1: And in Coke d'Or, the king refused to give up the queen.
0: 2 years ago. That was the reason for the fight. Pietro, he had just discovered, and Stanton, so foolhardy, self-confident. Poor Lorna was only confused, undecided. Yes, they fight. They even threatened to kill each other. Pietro kidnapped his wife to Europe, and Stanton, too, is gone to South America.
1: Uh-huh.
0: Everyone is upset, of course, but time is such a healer.
1: Mr. Carlotti, Lorna Seville kept quiet today because she thought she knew whose whisper it was, who sent the records, and she had to find out for herself.
0: Then I suppose I must tell you, Stanton is in town.
1: What? Brooksy, call right
0: away. I see him in the street opposite Richter's Music Building a month ago. He's not singing this season, just the social visits. He has an apartment. I wish I could protect him more from what you are thinking.
1: Yeah, kind of you. But there's no time for that now.

0: Well, this may be where Stanton lives, but he sure ain't here now.
1: Hey, Riley, over here.
0: Huh?
2: What is it, George?
1: We said it'd take a re-recording to do this. Well, look there.
2: Look.
1: Yeah, Angel, build into the wall. May I see?
0: Holy smoke, there's a turntable, a microphone, and the works.
2: It's even more complete than the one at the Seville's.
1: Wait a minute, in the wastebasket. Here, look. A record. A platter that's scratched and cracked. A couple of chips broken out of it.
2: A record just like the others.
0: Sure, even a professional couldn't make home recordings without making a few mistakes, lousing up a platter or two. Yeah?
3: Lieutenant, the janitor says Eric Stanton left here just a few minutes ago.
1: What's that?
3: Yeah, he went down to a place called Richter's. Some big music place where you buy phonograph records.
4: My dear sir, we sell more phonograph records than any other company in the city. Our classical section, third floor, has 10 booths.
0: Never mind the advertising.
4: And when it comes to opera,
0: I just ask you if
4: our salesman has even sung.
0: I said, wait a minute. Here, look at this.
4: Oh, dear me. What a beautiful badge.
1: That's better, Buster. Eric Stanton, is he here?
4: The baritone? Nearly all great names come to us sooner or later.
0: He said, is he here now?
4: That's what I was going to say. Yes, upstairs, buying records, I think. He comes quite often. Such a gay...
0: Stairway's over here. Come on, Valentine.
1: Wait a minute, Riley. Stanton can't get away. Look, friend, do you know opera yourself? Come here, over here, the demonstration model.
4: Well, of course, my field is really instrumental, and at home I like bop.
1: I don't know how much I can get out of a crack record, but you listen.
4: Oh, dear me. It is quite mutilated, isn't it?
1: Skip it. Just listen.
4: I really don't understand.
0: Valentine, that record's different from the others.
1: Of course it is, Riley. How about it, friend?
4: Oh, such a magnificent thing. It's Mozart. Yes, Mozart. Yes.
1: Mozart what?
4: It's from Don Giovanni, the champagne aria. It's such a shame the salesman can't sing it for you. Such a tragedy. Poor chap.
1: Don Giovanni, huh?
0: What?
1: Remember, I've been reading a book, Riley. This is one opera we're going to beat to the final.

0: Hey, what's that?
1: Don't you know? Step on it. Run.
2: Burglar alarm?
1: No, it's not. Come on, Riley. Hey, listen.
3: It's the same record. Giovanni.
1: Sure. Somebody's even got the stage set for it. Stanton. Stanton, where are you?
4: Well, he's not here, Valentine.
1: Those booze. Try those booze. You've only got a minute.
4: What?
1: Don't you smell the smoke? That bell was the fire alarm.
4: Hey, Stanton. But how do you know he's...
1: Here, Riley, this one. Oh, it's locked. In the opera, Don Giovanni couldn't escape the fires that were there to burn him.
4: Yeah, well, stand back, will you? Wait a minute.
1: Come on, once more. Let's hit it together.
4: Hey, he's passed out. Hurry.
1: Didn't show him. There's still plenty of time.
4: Well, congratulations, Valentine. The score's picking up.
1: So is the murderer's, Riley. So is the murderer's.

0: Street door.
1: Lieutenant Riley still back at the fire?
0: Taking Eric Stanton to the hospital. Here we are, up these iron steps.
1: Yeah. So dark. Nothing emptier than an empty theater, is there?
0: Or an opera house backstage. But the office must be just ahead up there. Brooksy, I could have waited for Stanton to wake up, but somehow I think the murderer will be moving fast right now. Here we are. Signor Milo Carlotti. No casting today, no singers required.
1: Such dusty signs.
0: Not here. The place is empty.
1: Yeah. George, are you sure Stanton knows?
0: Oh, not by any clues. It's not that kind of a case. There's a madman, but not a madman who goes around killing everybody.
1: Well, all those people were tied up together. Lorna Seville, her husband, Eric Stanton, 2 years ago.
0: More than that, Brooksy. They wrecked things together. Even though they probably never realized how much trouble they caused with their explosive little love triangle.
1: They made Mr. Carlotti close his opera.
0: There's a lot of things I still don't know myself. The character of Don Giovanni, though, that helps.
1: How?
0: It really ties the murders up with that rough and ready night 2 years ago. Lorna, the temptress, dies like Salome. Pietro, the old fool in the coke door, and now Don Giovanni. It's Don Juan, the playboy, the libertine. Typecasting.
1: Oh, but such an involved plan of vengeance for anyone to...
0: Wait a minute.
1: George.
2: You are there, aren't you? Of course. The door is open.
1: It's him. Quick, shut it.
0: Come on, wait a minute. Who is it?
2: Yes. You are there. I'll come up.
1: Georgie's on the stairs.
0: His whisper. His whisper. That's what we've been wrong about, Brooksy. Thinking it was somebody hiding his real voice.
2: It is so nice to find you here, Senor.
0: That guy isn't Carlotti. It's somebody coming here to kill him.
2: But so many steps, Senor.
0: The whisper that Stanton must have recognized and gone straight to confront to ask why. A man who has to talk that way, who can't talk any way else. Sure, that's why he whispers.
2: Now, Mr. Carlotti, I shall tell you what I've done, what I'll do to you. What?
0: Oh, no, you don't, Buster.
2: Let go. Who are you?
1: Well, we might ask you the same question.
0: I'm not so sure, Angel. Maybe we can guess. Who could have locked Stanton in that booth and set that fire? Who'd be in the best place to make phonograph records? Who'd have a chip on his shoulder big enough to kill people because he lost his voice?
2: It was greater than Stanton's. It was greater than Seville's.
0: Huh?
2: Carlotti never would admit it, but it was. My voice, mine. Listen to it. For 2 years, just an echo.
1: George?
0: I know, friend. You're pretty sorry for yourself, aren't you? You work in the music store, don't you? The salesman there.
2: Yeah, salesman, me.
0: The one the floor walker said had sung an opera. Said it was so tragic, such a shame, you couldn't sing for us now.
2: Oh, no, I will sing if you like.
0: There's somebody else who got hurt in the big fight when it took 3 stagehands to break it up.
1: And a foolish man from the chorus was even sent to the hospital.
2: I should have sung leading roles, but I was knocked to the floor. A stage brace hit my throat. It was their fault. He closed the company. I never had another chance until now, until...
1: George!
3: Hey! Don't follow your talk.
1: The railing! Look out!
3: George! Buster!
0: He went right over it, Brooksy.
1: Oh, he's not moving. He hit the floor. He hit the stage.
0: Well, maybe that's what he always wanted. Center stage. But I'm afraid there's no opera that ends this way.

0: It was a terrible thing that happened to him. A singer to lose his voice. And all from just an accident. From a thoughtless quarrel between some other people, and he was just a bystander.
1: Ah, that was just his version, Miss Brooks. They didn't know he'd been hurt that badly. Stanton even said he went around to the hospital afterwards, but the guy wouldn't even see him. And Carlotti offered financial help, but the guy turned him down.
2: Carlotti says he never had a voice in the first place, just a failure who wanted something to blame it on.
1: Yeah. Boy, I thought mysteries were rough, but grand opera. Oh, holy smoke. Bury him alive, burn him up, stab each other.
2: You're not kidding. So let's forget it for a while and get some different kind of music.
0: All right, darling. I'll calm you down with the radio.
2: Good.
0: Rippling rhythm, maybe? Nice. Jazz.
2: That's it, Angel. Sentimental little stuff that relaxes.
3: I'll be glad when you're dead, you rascal, you.
2: Oh, no.

0: 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Robert Bailey is starred as George, with Virginia Gregg as Brooksy. Let George Do It is written by David Victor and Jackson Gillis and directed by Don Clark. Wally Mayer is Lieutenant Riley. Irene Tedrow was heard as Lorna, Norman Fields as Carlotti, Bill Boucher as Seville, Ted Osborne as the man, the music clerk, and Bob Griffin as the whisper. The music is arranged and presented by Eddie Dunstetter. Your announcer, John Heaston. Listen again next week, same time, same station, to Let George Do It. 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
1: Solo in Whispers, an episode of Let George Do It from June 19th of 1950. 5 years later, after 8 seasons as George Valentine, Bob Bailey moved from Mutual to CBS in order to star as insurance investigator Johnny Dollar. I'm Greg Bell, and up next on Wind Radio Was, we travel to Valley Springs for our weekly visit with Mary Foster, the editor's daughter, right after this break.
2: I am the Whistler, and I know many things, for I walk by night. I know many strange tales hidden in the hearts of men and women who have stepped into the shadows. 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
2: It was night, but even with the protection of darkness, Max Tyler crouched low on the apartment house fire escape. He was tense, alert, ready to run. And suddenly it happened.
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0: And now, Mary Foster, the editor's daughter. Mary Foster Lord has told her father that she couldn't possibly leave her job to go away with Mrs. Edna Darby while Mrs. Darby recuperated from an illness. But her father, Henry Foster, suggested that perhaps she could justify her trip by combining it with a community errand. Mary's curiosity is aroused by this statement, and she asks,
10: "What do you mean by a community errand, Dad?"
11: "Why, I mean just that, a service to the town of Valley Springs. While you was over with Edna Darby, I was asked to serve on a committee that's aiming to build a boys' club here in town.
10: Yes?
11: Yeah. Maybe you'll remember that idea come up last year, but not much, if anything at all, was done about it. This year, though, the folks definitely want something done. And the committee appointed consists of me as chairman, Allie Noble, Miss Sam Pratt, and our local guardian of the peace, Jim Drew.
10: Well, Dad, I'm afraid I don't see what all this has to do with me.
11: You will in a minute, as soon as I get through explaining here. Seems there's going to be a campaign started to raise some money to build a boys' clubhouse and get a supervisor to put in charge of it. Now, nobody here knows much about the procedure of establishing a boys' club, but it seems there is a town out in California that's made a rattling good success of such a project, and our committee here is casting round for somebody to send out there for a few weeks to find out how they went about it. And you would be a good one to send, Mary.
10: Oh, golly, Dad. Way out to California?
11: Why not? Why not? Might as well do this thing right if we're going to do it at all.
10: But I don't understand you. It should be a fairly simple job to get a boys' club going without all that elaboration.
11: Ordinarily, it would be, yes, of course. But this club will cater to boys whose home life ain't all it might be. In a word, the boys that are on the verge of becoming delinquents. Now, the thing is to get them interested in the activities of the club and prevent them from getting mixed up in things that'll, you know, lead to crime.
10: Oh, I see. Well, Dad, it's a wonderful idea. There's no question about that.
11: Oh, sure thing. It's dandy. And as I say, out there in California, they've made a whacking big success of it. And it's the feeling of our committee that we might as well profit by their experience.
10: And you want me to go out there and make the study. Is that the idea?
11: That's it. How's it strike you?
10: Naturally, darling, I'd love to take a trip out there, but this is a little bit beside the original point, Dad, which is that I was to be a companion to Mrs. Darby.
11: All right, you still can be, can't you?
10: Oh, I doubt if she'd want to go clear out to California, dear.
11: Oh, listen, I don't believe it would make any difference to Edna, unless, of course, she's got her heart set on going some other place. And if she has, why, I wouldn't wonder but what she could be talked out of it without too much difficulty.
10: Well, I don't know that I'd want to talk her out of it, Dad. After all, it's her trip. Anyway, it's useless to talk about because I just don't see how I could go with all my commitments here at home.
11: Listen, Mary, I just told you Allie Noble is on the committee, didn't I?
10: Yes, but who'd run the business for him if I left?
11: Well, if I was you, I should let Allie worry about that.
10: No. No, it wouldn't be fair to him.
11: Now, you look here, child. You're running that automobile sales business for Allie. And it's up to you to go out and get customers to come in and buy such cars as you've got on hand, ain't it?
10: Yes.
11: All right. Now, suppose you do a big favor for the town, which you'd certainly be doing by going out there. Everybody is going to know about that. Everybody's interested in this boys' club idea. So, when you get back, why, folks are going to drop in at the sales room to ask you questions about it. Well, that all adds up to good business, child. Unless my ideas of good business are all wrong, and I don't think they are. I tell you what, let me call Allie on the phone right now and just see what he says.
10: Dad, I don't think you'd better. I'd rather think it over for a few minutes.
11: Well, I know, but it won't do any harm to call him. Just let's get an idea of what he'll say.
10: But, well, all right, if you want to.
11: Let's see, where is he at the sales room office?
10: Mm-hmm.
11: Give me Allie Noble's sales room office, will you? Yeah, please. Appears to me, Mary, as if this is a mighty good chance to kind of kill two birds with one stone. Hello. Hello, Allie. Henry Foster speaking. Say, listen, you know that matter of the boys' club, of sending somebody out to California? Well, what would you think of the idea of Mary's being the one to go out there and make the study? You do? Well, I kind of thought you'd react that way, Allie. Well, of course, there's nothing definite about it yet. I just figured I'd get your thoughts on the matter. All right. See you soon. Yeah, bye.
10: Well?
11: He thinks it's a fine idea. So, that takes care of that. Now, listen, why don't you scoot over and talk to Edna and see how she feels about going out there?
10: Darling, you just won't take no for an answer, will you?
11: No.
10: All right, I'll go over and talk to Mrs. Darby, but understand, I haven't said yet that I'd go.
6: 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We'll be right back after this short break.
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15: Who's that walking right into the house? Oh, it's you, Miss Lord.
10: Hello, Della.
15: I'm sure glad you got back.
10: How's Mrs. Darby feeling?
15: Oh, it ain't much change. Miss Darby, she had a little snooze, and then she woke up. Sleep didn't seem to do her no good. She just lied and brooded. Ain't no sense to it.
10: Well, we've got to be understanding with Adela. We mustn't be impatient. Has she eaten anything yet?
15: I can't get a mouthful of food into her mouth at all.
10: Has she had any tea?
15: No, she won't take tea. She won't take nothing. You know, I don't know how she expects to get any better just living on air.
10: Well, you make some hot tea and toast and bring it in, and I'll see to it that she does take some. Is she still lying on the couch in the sewing room?
15: Yes, ma'am. And another thing, she ought to be upstairs in her own bed. If she's bound and determined to be sick, she might as well do it right.
10: I'll tend to Adela.
15: Hey, Assam, I'll go and make the tea and toast.
16: Is that you, Mary?
10: Yes. Well, I think you're looking a little better than when I was here before, Mrs. Darby.
16: I wish I could say I felt better, but I don't. I just feel wretched.
10: Oh, you're going to feel a lot better, though, because we're not going to have it otherwise. Look, do you still feel you'd like to take a trip away from Valley Springs?
16: Oh, there's nothing I'd rather do, Mary. I believe that would make me a different person.
10: How about going out to California?
16: California?
10: Mm-hmm.
16: Well, I hadn't thought about that, but you mean you'd go too?
10: I might. I'm not sure just yet.
16: But why California? What made you think of that?
10: Well, it seems they're going to have a boys' club here in Valley Springs. There's a weapon against delinquency, and Dad suggested I be the one to go to California to make a study of a very successful club they have out there.
16: Oh.
10: I wondered if perhaps we could combine your trip with mine.
16: Well, I don't know, Mary. At the moment, I don't see any reason why not. I like California very much. Tell me,
10: How long would you be gone?
17: Well, I haven't inquired into the details of the matter yet, but I should judge 2 or 3 weeks anyway, possibly a month.
16: And what about your job here? Would Allie give you time off to go?
17: Apparently. Dad phoned Allie. They're both on the committee, and Allie seemed to think it was a fine idea.
16: Well, could you leave your family?
17: Dad insists that he and Jimmy could get along all right. I'd take the baby with me. There wouldn't be anyone to take care of him here, and I'd want him with me anyway.
16: Of course. Well, Della'd be along, and she could help with him.
17: Would you think she'd go?
16: Go? Of course she'd go. Well, you've given me something to think about, Mary. I declare you have. But you said you're not sure you'd go. Now, there's no sense in my even considering this until I know definitely whether or not you'll go. I'm not going to get my hopes up only to have them dashed. You say your father and Allie think it's a good idea for you to go. But what about the rest of the committee? Have they been asked about it?
17: No, unless Dad has called them since I've been here.
16: Who are the rest of the committee?
17: Mrs. Sam Pratt and Jim Drew.
16: Would they agree?
17: No, I don't know, but I can find out. May I use your phone?
16: Oh, sure.
17: I'm almost sure they would agree with Dad and Allie, but we may as well make certain. Operator, will you ring the Sentinel, please?
16: California. Oh, I haven't been there for years. I think I'd like to
17: Dad,
16: go there again.
17: Dad, I'm over here with Mrs. Darby. We're discussing the California trip. What I'm calling for now is to find out if you're sure Mrs. Pratt and Jim Drew would agree to my going out there. Well, would you phone them and call me back? What? You already have. Well, what did they say? Oh, good. All right, Dad, thanks a lot. Well, I don't know, but as I said, we're discussing it. Yes, darling, yes, I will. Uh-huh. Bye-bye. Dad sent you his best regards and his hopes for a speedy recovery.
16: Oh, thank you, dear. He's so nice. Do I understand he's already called the rest of the committee?
17: Yes, and he said both Mrs. Pratt and Jim were not only agreeable to the idea, but very enthusiastic about it.
16: Well, isn't that grand? And will you go, Mary?
17: Yes, if Della can go along, too, to help look after the baby. I'll have to have someone, Mrs. Darby, because I'll be busy attending conferences and so forth out there.
16: Yes, of course, dear. But you needn't worry about Della. Oh, here she is now.
18: You going to eat some tea and toast, Miss Darby?
16: Well, I might drink a little of that tea, Della. I really think I feel a little better.
17: Of course you do.
18: You better eat some toast, too, Miss Darby. I made it crispy and buttery just the way you like it.
16: Well, I'll try, Della. It certainly looks very tempting. Mmm, that tea does taste good.
18: Yes, ma'am. Now, what were you saying about Della when I come into the room? Something about not worrying.
16: Well, we were talking about a trip to California, and Mrs. Lord wanted to be sure that you'd go along, too, so you'd better start packing our things.
18: You going way out there, Miss Darby?
16: Well, yes, Mrs. Lord, and you and I.
18: Well, no, begging your pardon, not me.
17: Oh, golly.
16: Why, Della... I thought you'd be delighted to go.
18: Oh, no, ma'am. Maybe some years back I'd like to go, but now, well, I'm getting well along in age, and, well, I ain't got no hankering to take no long trip like that. Now, you and Miss Lord go right along, and I'll stay home in my kitchen.
16: Oh, but, Della, we were both counting on you to go. Mrs. Lord's going to take the baby, and she'll need help with him.
18: Well, I'd be glad to take care of that little baby right here. But no California for old Della. Excuse me for being so stubborn, Miss Darby, but, well, that's the way it is.
19: It isn't often that Della asserts herself, but when she does, she really means what she says. Will Della's decision make it necessary for Mary and Edna Darby to postpone the trip that Edna needs so desperately? Be sure to hear the next thrilling chapter of Mary Foster, the Editor's Daughter. Here's a message about Kroger Clock Bread from a man who has plenty of know-how when it comes to bread baking. Mr. J. L. Moroff, superintendent of Kroger Bakeries at Chicago, says...
20: It's a pleasure to say that enriched Kroger bread today is the best textured bread Kroger has ever baked. You see, the dough that makes Kroger bread is twisted, and this results in a bread that's almost as fine textured as cake. Another thing we at the Kroger Bakeries are proud of is the snowy whiteness of Kroger bread. Thanks to the new white flour, every slice of Kroger bread is an inviting, pure white.
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1: That indeed Mary Foster, the editor's daughter. And the fellow who played her father, Henry, was a true native New Englander. Harker Fennelly was born in Northeast Harbor, Maine,
5: 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His famous opening catchphrase was, "Howdy, bub." I'm Greg Bell, and earlier we heard the Mutual detective program, Let George Do It, starring Bob Bailey, with the role of Secretary Claire Brooks handled by Virginia Gregg. Ah, but before her, do you recall who played Brooksy? 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
31: From ABC News, I'm Wayne Cabot. Without saying why, the U.S. is sending home its entire fleet of bomber planes from Great Britain, leaving the U.K. base from which America attacked Iran and which suspected terrorists tried to attack last weekend. One of those arrested is a dual U.K.-Iranian citizen. A U.S. Marine arrested in Japan on suspicion of killing and robbing a Japanese woman at a hotel in Okinawa. ABC's Lama Hassan at the Foreign Desk.
32: The murder investigation igniting a
0: scathing response, the Prime Minister Sanae Takaichi posting on social media saying, "The occurrence of such an extremely brutal and heinous incident is a matter of profound regret, and as the government of Japan, we have lodged a strong protest with the U.S. side. The U.S. ambassador summoned by the foreign ministry and confirming they are fully cooperating with the Japanese government and local police."
31: A hayride lost control near Elmira, New York this afternoon, the wagon breaking loose from the tractor at high speed. There are many injuries, some critically, including children. In Georgia, 2 hours south of Atlanta,
2: our prayers are with the victims and the families of the victims.
31: 37 people shot or otherwise wounded at a homecoming block party in Vienna, Georgia.
2: The victims range from 14 to 51 years old. Conditions of the victims at this time range critical to stable.
31: In addition to two people who died, Sheriff Craig Peavy calling it a tragic ending to a weekend-long annual celebration that attracts former residents and people from out of town. Those who stayed to the end at 2 o'clock in the morning today became the victims over a four-block area. Krista Pike unconscious 4 days after surviving two lethal doses in Tennessee's death chamber. Who will lead the biggest economy in Latin America? Brazil heading to a runoff after the two main candidates, Bolsonaro and Lula, failed to garner a majority of votes in the election today in which voting is mandatory for all citizens, even those abroad. You're listening to ABC News.
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31: Players for Ireland wore black armbands today and bowed their heads during the Israeli national anthem, protesting Israel's actions in Gaza. Before their nation's soccer league match, the Israeli players also wore black armbands in memory of the people killed in the Hamas-led attacks on Israel. With the midterms here less than a month away, Republicans are rallying the troops to vote. But Ohioans yesterday heard President Trump campaign for something pretty unpopular.
4: Trump on Saturday, again defending data centers.
6: Look, there's so much money to be made for Ohio, you can't just turn them off, they'll go to China.
4: This weekend, addressing the new concerns about AI, Trump announcing his director of national intelligence will lead what he calls a new super intelligence force. But the scope of the role isn't clear. Just last week, Trump insisted that AI firms should police themselves, and his Treasury secretary telling Axios the tech titans need to come up with their own solution.
31: That's ABC Stephen Portnoy. Early risers will have the opportunity to see a rare celestial occurrence on Tuesday. Jupiter will be eclipsed by the moon. You have to be up around 4 o'clock in the morning to see it across the eastern and much of the central U.S., as well as adjacent southern Canada. The illusion of a sparkling diamond at the edge of the moon, astronomy expert Joe Rayo telling ABC News it should be spectacular and particularly beautiful, the first such spectacle visible locally since 2004. I'm Wayne Cabot, ABC News.
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5: I'm Greg Bell, and coming up, we open with my Uncle Ralph in an episode of The Mysterious Traveler. Then later, we make our weekly visit to Valley Springs for Mary Foster, the editor's daughter. Ralph Bell was not really my uncle. As a matter of fact, Bell was not his last name. It actually was a lengthy Italian surname, which I won't even try to pronounce. Known for his odd, quirky, sing-song style of delivery, he was very busy, usually as a New York City-based radio performer. Joining Bell in this offering known as Key Witness will be Charles Webster, Brett Morrison, and Lawson Zerbe. It's from January 15th, 1952.
1: This is the Mysterious Traveler, inviting you to join me on another journey into the realm of the strange and the terrifying. I hope you will enjoy the trip. It will thrill you a little and chill you a little. So settle back, get a good grip on your nerves, and be comfortable, if you can, as we watch an underworld syndicate and the government go in desperate search for the same man. It's the story I call Key Witness.

0: The scene, the penthouse office of Mike Bruno, a nationally known and feared crime syndicate boss. Bruno, a tall, ruggedly built man in his 40s, paces back and forth as his head accountant, Oliver Smith, turns the pages of a ledger, reading the figures before him.
1: Income from Waterfront Enterprises, period ending July 31st, $42,765.50. 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Income...
2: Okay. That's the income on the books of the government. Now, what are the real figures? You got them in your head?
1: Of course, Mr. Bruno. 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Liquor distributorships was $87,642.15. Racetrack interests, $48,675.34.
2: All right, you got the total?
1: Yes, sir. $518,731.15.
2: I sure got a hand of the Oliver. You and that photographic memory of yours. It's a lucky day when we got together.
1: Be 5 years tomorrow, sir.
2: 5 years tomorrow, huh? And in all that time, you've never forgotten a fact or a figure. Yes, Sir Oliver. The T-Men can search high and low. They'll never catch me with a set of books showing the real take. Because it's all in your head. Oliver?
1: Yes, sir.
2: Yeah, come in. Ah, hello, Frank. Come on in, come on.
3: Now, boss, I gotta talk to you, alone.
2: All right. Oliver, I'll call you when I need you.
1: Yes, sir. I'll be in my office.
2: You look worried. What's the matter? Let's have it.
4: I just got word from the big boy. Treasury men are going after you.
2: Is it winter dressing, or do they really mean it?
4: They really mean it. But with all the headlines in the papers, we're out to make a cleanup. And you're it.
2: Can't the big boy stop?
4: No. This is too big even for him. And he says you're on your own.
2: That's nice. Where's it coming?
4: The T-Men will be here tomorrow morning to seize your books.
2: Don't waste any time, do they?
4: To seize your books.
2: Don't waste any time, do they? Tomorrow morning, huh?
4: Bruno, what are the chances of the book standing up under a real investigation?

0: wanted to see me, Mr. Bruno?
1: Yes, Oliver. Have a seat.
0: Yes, sir.
1: Now, look, I've just gotten word that the T-men are going to look at our books.
0: What?
1: Tomorrow morning, they're coming to get them.
0: But you've always assured me they'd never look at our books.
1: Things have changed. You read the papers. They're looking for a fall guy. Me.
2: The boss has a way figured out to beat the rap.
1: The books will stand up until they start asking you questions, Oliver.
0: Yes, I know.
1: Now, you're the one man who's got all the answers. The answers are all in your head.
2: Without you, the T-men wouldn't have a case against the boss.
1: That's right. All right, Frank, open that suitcase for Oliver.
2: Okay.
0: Why, all that money...
1: $500,000. It'll all be yours if you do exactly as I say.
0: Mine?
1: Yes. I want you to write a letter saying that as treasurer of the corporations... you embezzled large amounts of dough.
0: What?
1: That's right. You're to assume all responsibility for the books.
0: But they'd send me to prison?
1: No. You're taking it on the lam. There are a couple of countries in the world where you can't be extradited for embezzlement. Denmark's one of them.
0: Denmark?
1: Yeah, that's what my attorneys tell me.
2: That passport you used last year is still good, Oliver.
1: There's a plane leaving at midnight for Europe. You just have time to write that letter and pack.
0: But, Mr. Bruno...
1: Yeah.
0: If I do as you ask, I'll be an admitted criminal, forced to live abroad the rest of my life.
2: With $500,000? Oh, what's so bad about that?
1: And, Oliver, you're forgetting one thing. You filled out the corporation tax returns for me. You go to prison with me.
2: Play it smart, Oliver. $500,000 and a life of ease in Denmark.
1: You haven't much choice.
0: No, I don't, do I? Very well, Mr. Bruno, I'll do as you say.
1: Nah, you're showing good sense. Okay, Oliver, write that letter assuming all responsibility for the dough. I've held out in the government, and when you're finished, I'll send one of the boys along with you to help you pack.
0: Yes, Mr. Bruno, if you'll excuse me.
1: Sure.
2: Which of the boys do you want to take him to the, airport?
1: None of them. I'm not taking any chances on a slip-up. You and me will be taking Oliver to the airport.

0: Mr. Bruno.
1: Yeah.
0: Haven't you taken the wrong road? This isn't the way to the airport.
1: Relax, Oliver. We got plenty of time to make the airport.
2: Sure, your plane didn't leave for another hour.
0: But we're going in the opposite direction of the airport. Why, at this rate...
1: All right, shut up.
0: That $500,000. Denmark. You never meant it, did you?
1: You catch on fast.
0: Now that you have that letter I wrote you... You're going to kill me.
2: No one lives forever. Easy does it, Oliver.
0: Where are you taking me?
2: We stop at the top of the hill, boss.
1: Right.
0: Mr. Bruno, you can't kill me. Not after 5 years of loyal service. Haven't I always done everything you asked without question?
1: Take care of him, Frank.
0: No, don't do...
2: You'll be out for at least 10 minutes. That'll give us more than enough time.
1: Yeah. Where's the party on the car?
2: A clump of trees up ahead, out of sight.
1: Good. Yeah, it's lucky traffic's light on this road.
2: That's why I picked it.
1: Okay, let's finish the job. Put him behind the wheel.
3: I got him. Easy.
2: There we are.
1: All right, I'll release the brake. Start pushing. I'll steer it.
3: Just a few more feet to the engine.
1: You say it's 200 feet to the bottom?
3: Yeah. Nothing but rocks down there.
1: Okay, she's starting to roll. There she goes.
2: Hear that?
1: Yeah.

0: exactly right. We didn't have to bother coming down here.
1: Maybe not. Is he still behind the wheel?
0: I can't tell you. Waitle. No, he isn't behind the wheel.
1: He's not in back either.
0: Well, let's look around. He was probably thrown clear of the car.
1: I don't see him.
0: Well, he's got to be around. Hey.
1: What's that you're picking up?
0: His wallet. Some keys.
1: His wallet? That wreck didn't finish him off. He must have gotten away.
0: A 200-foot drop. He couldn't have.
1: No, then where is he? I tell you, he came out of it alive. He's on the loose.
0: Well, he couldn't have gotten far. Come on, let's look for him.
1: In the dark. We never find him. Let's get back up the road. Nick's tavern's half a mile down the road. I've got to get to a phone.

0: Operator, give me Waverly 6678. That's right.
1: Bruno, what are you doing? You gonna round up some of the boys?
0: Yeah, that's right. Hello, Mac. It's the boss. Yeah. Now listen closely. I don't want any slip-ups. I'm at Nick's Tavern on Highway 37A. Yeah. I round up half a dozen of the boys in a hurry. Send a couple of them to Meadville and Lewistown, both on 37A. That's right. Have a couple of more boys drive along 37A between Meadville and Lewistown. Yeah. I'd have to pick up Oliver Smith. You heard it right the first time. There'll be a 10 grand reward to the guys who find him. Yeah. I get the boys on it, but fast. We gotta get him, Frank. If he ever gets to the police.
1: Oh, the odds are all in our favor. Probably pretty badly hurt wandering around in a daze. Right, for all we know, he might have crawled a few hundred yards and died in the underbrush.
0: Yeah, well, that's what I'm hoping.
1: Oliver hasn't any money or moxie. Come on now, don't worry, boss. He isn't going to get to the cops.
0: Yeah, sure. Come on, let's get back to my office.
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6: What time you got, Frank?
7: The time? A few minutes after nine.
6: I've had since midnight to find him. 9 hours. Not a trace of him.
7: Hey. Maybe they found him. Hello? Yeah, Mac? No sign of him, huh?
6: Give me that phone.
8: Mac, how many boys you got out now?
6: 12.
8: You can't even find one broken down accountant? If you search for the woods, the underbrush. Well, all right, do it again. Tell the boys the reward has been up to 25 grand. Yeah, that's right, 25 grand.
7: Oh, will you relax, boss? Will you just take it easy?
6: Take it easy, take it easy. You know what it means if Oliver spills the fence?
8: Yeah.
6: Oh, say. Have him come in. It's George Tinelli of the Treasury Department.
9: How are you, Mr. Tinelli? Come on in.
10: Oh, thank you, Bruno.
9: This is my associate, Frank Stevens.
10: Hello. How do you do? Bruno, I have an order here empowering me to seize the books of all your corporations.
9: What for? I pay all my taxes.
10: The Treasury Department just wants to double check. To make sure.
9: Well, that's the way you want it. Okay, you can have the books. I got nothing to hide.
10: Good, Where's your head accountant, Oliver Smith?
9: He's out of town for a few days, Mr. Tinelli. Personal business of some sort. He should be back by Friday.
10: I want to talk to him after we've gone over the books.
9: Oh, yeah, sure, I understand. Mm-hmm. Mr. Daniels, will you see to it that Mr. Tinelli's given all the books of our various corporations? That's right. All right, Mr. Tinelli. They'll be given to you on your way out.
10: Oh, thanks, Bruno.
8: Hello.
11: Boss, this is Frenchie.
8: Yeah, Frenchie, anything new?
11: You still offering 25 G's for Oliver Smith?
8: You find him?
11: What about the 25 G's?
8: You'll get it. Do you know where Oliver is?
11: Yeah, I found his hideout. I'm calling from a drugstore in Meadville. Corner of Main and Vine.
8: Corner of Main and Vine. Sit tight, Frenchie. We'll be there in an hour.

0: Slow down, boss. There's Frenchy on the corner.
1: Yeah, I see him. Get him, Frenchy.
2: Sure, boss.
1: All right, what's the story?
3: Smith is here in town. He's locked up in the town jail.
1: What?
0: Well, the cops have him?
3: Yes and no.
1: Come on, spill it.
3: The local jail is a dump, 4 cells. Just on a hunch, I looked in. There's 2 guys in there. One is a broken-down bum. The other, Oliver Smith, looking like a bum himself. But I'd done some nosing him around. Smith was arrested for vagrancy.
0: Arrested for vagrancy? Under what name?
3: Haven't been able to find out.
1: Don't you get it, Frank?

0: Oliver's in there under a phony name. He's laying low so that neither the feds or we can find him. After he's done 10 or 20 days of vagrancy, he'll try the disappearing act.
1: Yeah, that must be it. If they'd given his right name, there'd be feds all over the place.
0: All right, Frenchie. You say there's just Smith and some old bum in the lockup, eh?
2: That's right, boss.
0: Point the way, Frenchie. We're driving over that jail.

0: That's it over there? That 2x4?
1: Yeah, that's it.
0: Where's the sheriff at this time?
1: He lives in that white frame house next to the jail. I saw him go in his house an hour ago.
2: Well, he's probably through for the day and just the two prisoners there.
0: Yeah. Frank, you got a key that would open those cell doors?
2: Oh, sure, sure. Those old locks aren't any trouble.
0: Good. Frenchie. You got a knife?
1: Yeah.
0: That's good. I want you to take care of Oliver right now.
1: Look, boss, it's a dangerous setup. What with the sheriff just a few yards away from the jail, and that bum there's a witness.
0: You can wrap the whole thing up in a minute,
1: Frank. Yeah, why can't Frank do it? This is more
0: because
1: in his line.
0: Smith knows Frank. He'd start yelling the moment he saw him. He doesn't know you.
1: Yeah, maybe not, but...
0: If you want that 25 grand, you'll do it. In fact, you'll do it because I'm telling you to.
1: Okay.
2: Here's the key, Frenchie. You won't have any trouble with those locks.
0: Just give it to him. Fast and clean.

0: Who are you?
1: I'm the sheriff's assistant. He told me to bring you over to the house.
2: The sheriff doesn't have an assistant, fella.
1: Shut up, you bum.
0: You say the sheriff? What? A knife?
1: Yeah, a knife.
2: Freeze, you.
1: What? A gun?
2: Yeah. Don't let the costume fool you. Treasury Department. Okay, Sheriff.
1: A frame, huh?
0: Yeah, looks like you were right, Mr. Tonelli. So you got your killer, eh?
2: Yes. Throw this guy into a cell, Sheriff, after you've taken that key from him. I'll be right back.

0: Yeah, he's been gone almost 5 minutes, boss. What could be taking him so long?
1: I don't know.
0: Look, do you think the sheriff might have picked Frenchie up?
1: Frenchie isn't that dumb, but should have been back by now.
0: Let's get out of here. What the?
2: Hello, Bruno.
1: Cernava.
2: Yeah, small world. Keep your hands where I can see them. That's better. Both of you, out of the car.
1: Where are you taking us?
2: I want you to meet an old friend. Come on.

0: Straight through that door, Bruno.
1: Now, look, Tinelli, I'm no two-bit hoodlum you can parade around at gun's point. I'm going to call my attorneys.
0: Now, no one's going to deny you your legal rights. Here's the gunman you sent in to kill Oliver Smith. Right, Frenchie?
2: I don't know what you're talking about. Smith's an old friend of mine. I just dropped in to see him.
0: Sure. With a 6-inch knife. Take a look, Bruno. There's Smith in his cell. See him?
1: Yeah. I see him. And he sees me.
0: It's no use trying to throw a scare into him, Bruno. Smith has already made a statement. He's now in protective custody.
3: Mr. Tinelli figured you'd come looking for Smith.
0: Yes, and my hunch was right. Can we use your office, Sheriff?
3: Yeah, sure thing. Now, this way.
0: Take a seat, Bruno. You too, Stevens. Close the door, Sheriff.
3: Right.
0: Bruno, I've got your fall guy, Oliver Smith, who's made a complete statement. On that alone, I could send you up for 20 years.
1: Yeah? I got pretty good attorneys.
0: Yes. But not good enough to overcome Smith's testimony. In addition, I could get you on an attempted murder charge. I have a hunch your friend Frenchie will sing.
1: Now, look, I want to call my attorneys.
0: However, I'm willing to make a deal with him.
1: Deal?
0: Yeah. If the government has to go to trial with you, it'll cost $500,000 to convict you. And a great deal of time. However, if you pleaded guilty, saved the government time and money, I think the court would go easy on you.
1: How easy?
0: Well, you'd have to pay the tax penalties, of course, and do 10 years. 7 with good behavior.
1: I don't know.
0: If you're smart, you'll plead guilty. You know that with Oliver Smith's statement and testimony on the stand, the government couldn't lose.
1: I've got to think it over.
0: There's no time. It's either yes or no. Now make up your mind.
1: Okay, I'll plead guilty. I know when the odds are against me.
0: Now you're being smart. I'll get one of my men in. You can make a complete statement.

0: right, Bruno. You've read your statement over. Sign here.
1: Now, look, if I sign, you guarantee the limit will be 10 years.
0: You have my word. Okay. That does it. Hey, Sheriff, you bring in Oliver Smith? I'll be taking him back to the city with me.
2: Sure, Mr. Sniller.
1: When did you find Smith?
0: The sheriff picked him up at 6 this morning, after the accident. He was wandering along Main Street.
1: Did he tell the sheriff who he was?
0: No.
2: Here's Smith now, Mr. Sniller.
0: Thank you. As a matter of fact, Bruno, Smith couldn't have told the sheriff who he was, even if he wanted to.
1: What do you mean?
0: When the sheriff picked Smith up and questioned him, Smith couldn't answer.
1: Couldn't answer?
0: That's right. The sheriff called in a doctor. An examination revealed that Smith had amnesia.
1: Amnesia?
0: Yes. He got it from a severe head blow he suffered in the accident. It's a case of complete amnesia.
1: But if he's got amnesia, that means he doesn't remember anything of the past. He couldn't have made a statement to you or testified against me.
0: No, he couldn't. And without Smith's testimony, we had no case.
1: That buildup you gave me, it was a bluff, a lie.
0: Yes. But justice has been served. And that's the important thing. Isn't it, Bruno?
3: This is the Mysterious Traveler again. Did you enjoy our trip? Poor Mike Bruno. It seems some days nothing you do turns out well. How was he to know that Oliver Smith was a victim of amnesia? Some people simply won't die easily. Well, poor Mike is now doing 10 years at a federal prison. As for Oliver Smith, well, to date, he hasn't any part of his memory back. And he never may. Which reminds me of another story. It concerns a young and enterprising undertaker who developed the unique idea of soliciting customers before they were dead. As a matter of fact, he... Oh, you have to get off here. I'm sorry. I'm sure we'll meet again. I take this same train every week at this same time.

0: You have just heard The Mysterious Traveler. In our cast were Ralph Bell, Chuck Webster, Brett Morrison, and Lawson Zerbe, with Maurice Tarplin starred in the title role. Music under the direction of Emerson Buckley, composed by Richard DuPage. The Mysterious Traveler is written, produced, and directed by Robert A. Arthur and David Coben. Phil Tonkin speaking. This program came to you from New York.
1: Key witness from January 15, 1952. 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Morrison spent the most time in that fame role, beginning in 1943, and ending with The Shadow series finale 11 years later. Well, I'm Greg Bell, and up next, it's our weekly visit to Valley Springs for Mary Foster, the editor's daughter, right after we take this break.
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0: Kroger Bread, the brand new bread with a twist, brings you Mary Foster, the editor's daughter, transcribed. And now, Mary Foster, the editor's daughter. George Peters is arriving in Valley Springs tonight to marry Jerry Dalton. Right now, Jerry is resting in the bedroom of her friend, Mary Foster. In the kitchen below, Mary and the maid, Della, are preparing dinner. As Della says...
13: Miss Lord, didn't you tell me that Jimmy was going over to eat with that little Dalton boy?
14: Yes, Della, that's right.
13: Well, then who's sitting at Jimmy's place?
14: Oh, I thought I told you. That's to be Pete's aunt, Miss Dalton.
13: Oh, no, ma'am, you didn't tell me. What time's she getting here? You know, supper's most ready.
14: She's already here, Della. She's up in my room lying down and resting.
13: Oh, I guess I finally got things straight now.
14: Yeah.
13: That Miss Dalton knows that she's getting a mighty fine man when she's getting Mr. Peters, don't she?
14: I imagine she does. Oh, by the way, is there any of that ham left, Della?
13: Oh, yes, ma'am, but we don't need that for supper, Miss Lord. Not with all this fried chicken.
14: No, I just wanted to make some sandwiches for Mr. Peters.
13: Mr. Peters? Sandwiches? Mm-hmm. Well, I thought Mr. Peters was in New York.
14: He's arriving in Valley Springs tonight, Della, and I thought it'd be nice if we could bring him right here from the station.
13: Why, yes, ma'am, of course. I'll make some of the best ham sandwich he ever put in his mouth and a big pot of fresh coffee.
14: You rather like him, don't you?
13: Yes, ma'am. He's scrumptious. I just hope that Miss Dalton is going to be good enough for him.
14: Oh, Della, that she's very, very sweet, and I know they'll be very happy. Is the butter on?
13: Yes, ma'am. Oops. Oh, excuse me, Mr. Foster. Me. I didn't see you coming.
15: My fault. My fault, Della. Something smells good out here. I just had to come out and find out what for.
13: Fried chicken.
15: Yeah, I had an idea that's what for. You know, there ought to be a law against your cooking, Della. Always smells so good a fella can't wait to get to eating it.
13: He's a caution, ain't he, Miss Lord?
14: Yes, especially when he doesn't stand right in the middle of the floor at supper time. Huh? Would you mind sitting down in that chair, Dad? You're right in the way.
15: All right. I'll stand over here by the table. Somehow or other, when I'm hungry, it always makes me hungrier to sit down, unless there's food in front of me. Say, has anybody fed Jimmy's dog yet?
13: Yes, sir. I fed him about a half hour ago, and I got him shut up in the shed for the night, too. But I gotta have a talk with Jimmy about that dog. Yeah, I got my kitchen all nice and clean this afternoon, and what did Jimmy do but bring that dog in here after cookies with mud all over his paws?
14: Well, you tell him not to do it again, Della.
13: Yes, sir, I did, and what happened? Not more than 10 minutes later, in come Jimmy for more cookies and the dog with him. Now, I'm powerful fond of dogs, but not in my clean kitchen.
14: Well, I'll speak to Jimmy about it when he gets home tonight. Dad, for goodness sake, now you're standing right in front of the refrigerator, and I want to get into it.
15: All right. I'll go back in the living room and sit down.
14: We're almost ready to eat. Dear, why don't you go up and call Jerry?
15: Yeah, all right, I will.
14: Why is it that a man has to get right in the way in the kitchen when you're busiest? My gosh.
13: Don't you know that's a sign of a good man, Miss Lord?
14: Well, it may be the sign of a good man, but at mealtimes it's a sign of a very annoying one as far as I'm concerned.
13: Well, it's an awful good sign when a man comes out in the kitchen to smell of your cooking. Just mean he's going to keep on hanging around for a long time to come. Now, take Dr. Nelson. He always comes around to see what I'm cooking. Helps himself right off the stove, too. And Mr. Peters, he was always underfoot. But that Mr. Kelsey, he never once come into my kitchen.
14: Apparently, Mr. Kelsey isn't one of your favorites, then.
13: No, ma'am. He's nice looking enough. He's been around a lot of different places, and he's a good talker, most likely. But he's just a little mite too fond of having his own way. And I sure am glad that man's gone.
14: I'll go fill the water glasses, and we'll be all ready.
13: Hey, Assam.
14: Did you call Jerry, Dad?
15: Yeah, I called her. She ain't up there.
14: She's not? Where is she?
15: Best if I know. I went upstairs and I knocked on the door. There wasn't any answer, so I looked in. Wasn't a soul in the room. I called out a couple of times, too.
14: Well, for goodness sakes, I wonder where she could have gone. She accepted our invitation to supper. She wouldn't be likely to leave the house without saying something to one of us.
15: Gracious, you wouldn't think so.
14: Well, perhaps she went out in the yard to walk around. Go out the door, will you, dear, and see if you can get any answer.
15: Right, but I doubt if I do. Jerry Dalton? Jerry? No.
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22: Did you call Jerry, Dad?
15: Yeah, I called her. She ain't up there.
22: She's not? Where is she?
15: Best if I know. I went upstairs and I knocked on the door. There wasn't any answer. So I looked in. Wasn't a soul in the room. I called out a couple of times, too.
22: Well, for goodness sakes, I wonder where she could have gone. She accepted our invitation to supper. She wouldn't be likely to leave the house without saying something to one of us.
15: Gracious, you wouldn't think so.
22: Well, perhaps you went out in the yard to walk around. Go out the door, will you, dear, and see if you can get any answer.
15: Right, but I doubt if I do. Jerry! Jerry Dalton! Jerry! No, she don't answer me.
22: Well, I just can't understand that at all. Oh, she may have decided to go home. Why don't you give Amelia a call and find out?
15: Hmm? Say, I wouldn't be surprised much, but what she did go home. You know, after all, she was pretty much upset about George. Seemed to be, anyway. Yeah, I'll see what Amelia has to say. Hello. Say, give me Amelia Cobb Parrish's residence, will you, please? That's right, yeah. No, sir, no doubt at all, but what the process of getting married nowadays is a lot more complicated than it used to be.
22: Hmm? Process of what?
15: Getting married, I swear. Hello, Amelia. Say, is Jerry there? What's it? Well, yes, she was here, but she ain't now. No. Mary and me didn't know but what she might have gone home. No, we ain't. We ain't got any idea at all. All right, then, Amelia, bye.
22: Well, now, that's the strangest thing I ever heard of in all my life. Do you suppose she just walked out of the house?
15: I don't imagine she flew out, child.
22: Oh, Dad, you know what I mean.
15: Well, there ain't any alternative to think anything but that. She ain't here, so she's gone.
22: Yes, but, well, you'd think she'd at least tell us she'd changed her mind about staying to supper.
15: I know, but the point is she didn't. I, for one, ain't going to worry about it. I'm too blamed hungry. Did you tell her, Mary? Did you tell her what time we was going to have supper?
22: Of course I told her, dear. 6 o'clock.
15: Six, and now it's a few minutes past six.
22: Mm-hmm.
15: Well, under the circumstances, I don't feel any call to be polite at all. Wait for half an hour or so till such a time as she might show up again. So, if you don't mind, Mary, I'm just going to go ahead and eat.
22: Well, we'd better go, Dad. We've got the car out in front of the house.
15: All right. I swear, Mary, I don't know what we're going to tell George about Jerry.
22: Well, now, don't you worry, dear. I don't see that we're called upon to tell him anything. After all, we don't know where she is. Come on, let's be going.
15: Wait, I'll answer.
22: Oh, all right.
15: Hello? Yes, Amelia. Jerry? No, we don't. No, sir, we ain't heard a thing from her. Or of her. No, I told her we ain't heard a word. You ain't either, huh? My gracious, it is peculiar. However, she may show up at the depot to meet George, of course. Are you going down to the depot? Oh, that's right, I forgot. You got to stay with Peter, ain't you? Well, all right, we'll let you know as soon as we hear anything. Yeah. All right, bye, Amelia. Gracious, Amelia, she sounded pretty disturbed.
22: Well, I should think she would be.
15: All right, I'm ready now.
22: All right.
15: Say, Mary, you don't suppose she'd get the idea of going to New York, do you?
22: Well, now, dear, I don't know what idea she might get, but that certainly doesn't sound reasonable. She wouldn't start right out and leave Pete behind.
15: No, it don't sound reasonable. Not if she was in her right mind. But I mean, supposing she wasn't.
22: Dad, don't be ridiculous.
15: Ain't anything at all ridiculous about that, Mary. You recall, don't you, that Jerry, she had a mental lapse. Sort of an amnesia attack some time ago when she was living in New York, just before she arrived here in Valley Springs.
22: Mm-hmm.
15: Well, on that basis, it's entirely possible that she could have another amnesia attack.
22: Well, I hadn't thought about it, I suppose so, but no, I wouldn't say it's very likely.
15: Gracious Mary, it wouldn't surprise me a mite to learn that she'd wandered out of the house and down to the depot and got aboard that early evening train to New York.
22: Gosh, if she has, I just don't know what... Uh-oh, speaking of trains, Dad, there's the cannonball.
15: Yeah, whistling for the crossing. I guess we're just about going to get to the depot on time, ain't we?
22: Oh, I guess we'll have time enough. We're almost there now. But to get back to Jerry, if we don't get some word of her by morning, what had we better do?
15: Only thing I can think of right now is to get together with Doc Nelson and George Peters and talk it over with them.
22: What about Jim Drew?
15: Yes. Yes, we might call Jim in on it, too, I suppose. Now, here's something that's been puzzling me, Mary.
22: What?
15: Does she really give a hoot about George?
22: Yes. Yes, I think she does. I'm pretty sure she's in love with him.
15: I thought you figured that she was pretty well smitten with Doc Nelson.
22: Well, that's true at the time. I think she was, but I think she's gotten over him. All this uncertainty over George the past day or so has made her realize just how much he means to her. Uh-oh, there he is now, just getting off the train.
15: Oh, yeah.
22: Over there, you see? George! George Peters!
15: Hey there, George!
2: Mary! Henry, well, say, this isn't swell. You people coming down here to meet me.
4: Or did you come to meet me?
22: Well, you bet we did.
4: Nobody else.
2: Well, you're as welcome as a mountain breeze, I can tell you that.
4: How'd you know I was coming on this train?
22: Bill told us, George. Come on, get in, and we'll go back to the house and have some sandwiches and coffee. How's that?
4: Sounds good, Mary, but maybe I'd better look through the station just in case Bill came to the train, too.
15: No. He won't be here, George. I know he won't. He wanted to be, but that fellow's a busy man, you know.
4: He sure is.
15: Yeah.
4: Okay. Oh, say, you don't know how good it is to be back here in Valley Springs. It's so good I could get out and turn handsprings all the way up Main Street. Mary, stop the car and I'll do that.
22: Oh, no, sir, I won't. Although I'm tempted to. That would really be something to see.
15: Yeah, I wouldn't mind seeing that myself. George, you mind telling us something?
4: Anything you want to know, Henry?
15: Is this just a visit you're making to Valley Springs? Or, I mean, are you back for good?
4: No, I'm back for good, Henry. If the powers that be are willing. And as far as I'm concerned, I'll be happy never to leave Valley Springs again as long as I live.
22: Well, in one way, I think you're making a wise choice, George.
4: In one way? I'd say in every way. Oh, but I suppose you mean Jerry. You won't like the idea of living here.
22: No, not necessarily. In fact, I think she'd be glad to live here. I meant you won't have the opportunities to get ahead that you'd have in New York.
4: Opportunities to get ahead are the least of my worries, Mary. It's where a person's happiest that counts. And I'm happiest here. I hope I can convince Jerry. Say, I am anxious to see that girl. Mary, if you don't mind, I'm going to call her just as soon as we get to your house.
0: It looks like George has an unpleasant surprise coming to him. Where can Jerry have disappeared to? We'll hear more about this next time. Now, in just a moment, Henry Foster will return with one of his shrewd observations. Now, Henry Foster.
15: Well, sir, speaking of the rapid age we're living in, did you ever stop to think that while the law gives the pedestrian the right of way, it don't make any provision for flowers, which means keep your eyes open. Yeah. See you soon. Bye.
0: Be sure to tune in on Monday for another absorbing transcribed chapter of Mary Foster, the Editor's Daughter.
1: From the late 1940s, that indeed, Mary Foster, the Editor's Daughter. We'll present another installment at the same time and day on your local radio station next week. I'm Greg Bell, and earlier we had Ralph Bell, no relation, starring in Offering the Mysterious Traveler. My question about his personal life. He was married to actress Pert Kelton. Now, she's best known for a role she only played briefly. She was a wife named Alice on a very popular 1950s comedy. I'll name it and then wrap up when radio was right after this break.
5: I am the Whistler, and I know many things, for I walk by night.
23: Step into the shadows for dark and suspenseful tales of miscalculated mystery.

0: Well, the fires of romantic love and romance may not be extinguished in the heart of Chester A. Riley, but they have been banked down somewhat by 17 years of married life. For instance, the other day, Junior Riley approached his father on a romantic matter.
1: Say, Pop, I need a little money. Can you help me out?
2: Why, certainly, Junior. Anytime my son needs a little extra dough, all he's got to do is ask his daddy for it. He's just an old softy. Here's a quarter. Give me 20 cents change.
1: Oh, I need more than that, Pop. I need $5.
2: $5? Peg, do you hear that? Your son is money man.
3: Oh, so now he's my son.
2: $5? Junior, do you realize that in my day a whole family could live on $5 for a week? That's all your mother was making when I married her.
3: Junior, what do you need that much money for?
1: Oh, gee, I
2: what?
1: I gotta buy something for Marilyn Morris for Valentine's Day.
3: Oh, but $5.
1: Oh, I want to get something real swell.
2: Yeah, well, look, Junior, you're going at this all wrong. When I was a boy, I didn't spend a big pile of money on girls. If I wanted to show a girl I had a soft spot for her, I used my head.
3: He certainly did, Junior.
1: It's only $5, Pop.
2: It ain't the money, Junior. Only when a girl sees a boy coming with an expensive present, what does she think?
3: Well, maybe she thinks he's in love with her.
2: No, she thinks he's a goof. She loses respect.
3: Oh, now I don't know. I knew a boy once that spent more than he could afford on a Valentine, and I don't think he was such a goof.
2: I think he was.
3: Well, you ought to know. Now, Junior, let me tell you about your father when he was a boy and Valentine's Day came around.
2: Now, wait a minute, Peg. Don't you go making my private life public. As the head of this house, I know my rights. I forbid you to say another word.
1: Oh, go ahead, Mom.
3: Well, Junior, it all happened a long time ago, back in Brooklyn.
2: Okay, as the head of this house, I know my rights. I don't have to listen. Goodbye.
3: Where was I? Oh, yes. Well, your father was very poor, but terribly romantic. He used to come over to a certain girl's house and walk up and down.

0: 100 times I've passed your house. My shoes are all wore out, and I just repaired them this morning. I better take them off and put in some more newspaper. I got a good mind to go right up and ring her doorbell in spite of her old man. The nerve of that guy always calling me a big baboon.
1: Who's that down there?
0: It's the big baboon. I mean, it's me, sir, Chester Riley.
1: Oh, you. What are you hanging around here for?
0: Well, I'm waiting for Peggy, sir.
1: I've told you 1,000 times to stay away from my daughter. Hasn't anything ever penetrated that thick skull of yours?
0: Oh, yes, sir. Once I fell on a nail and...
1: Go away! My daughter has no time for riffraff. Now beat it back to the other side of the tracks.
0: Riffraff. Thinks he can kick me around just because I live on the other side of the tracks. Just wait until they change the streetcars into buses and they take away the tracks.
2: Hello, Chester.
0: Hello, Peggy.
2: Oh, Chester, I'm sorry Papa yelled at you that way, but don't you care. Even if he doesn't like you, I know somebody who does.
0: Yeah? Who?
2: I'll give you a hint.
0: Yeah?
2: You think she's very pretty and smart, and you're crazy about her.
0: Oh, I know. My mother.
2: Oh, Chester, sometimes you make me so
0: Peggy,
2: mad.
0: You mean it's you? You like me? Oh, Peggy.
2: Oh, Chester, you kissed me.
0: Oh, I'm sorry. I apologize. Peggy, would you like to take a little walk where it's quiet and beautiful over there on the wharf?
2: Oh, I'd love it.
0: Come on.
2: Oh, wait a minute, Chester. What's that paper sticking out of your shoe?
0: Oh, that was it's the Brooklyn Eagle.
2: But why do you... Oh...

0: Oh, it's that fresh Felix Muldoon showing off his new car.
1: Hiya, kiddo. How's my little sweetheart?
0: I ain't no sweetheart of yours, Muldoon.
1: Who's talking to you, Riley? Go peddle your papers.
0: Says who?
1: Says me.
2: Felix, you stop picking on Chester.
3: Is that Felix? Well, how are you, Felix, my boy?
1: Fine, Mr. Barker. Hey, how'd you like a spin in my new car?
3: New car? Still coming up in the world, huh, Felix? Fine. Come on, Peggy, hop in.
2: But, Papa, I was going for a walk with Chester.
3: Nonsense. Get in.
2: Oh, all right, I guess we better. Well, come on, Chester.
1: Yeah, wait a sec. You get in first, Mr. Barker. Age before beauty. You next, Peggy, right between me and Papa. And now I'll get in. Now everybody comfy, huh?
0: Except me. Well, where you want me to sit, Felix?
1: Right where you are, on the curb. Ha!
0: Well, hey, wait a minute.
2: Chester!
0: Wait, don't... There she goes. Just because he's got a new car. Well, someday I'll drive a car, too. Only it'll be bigger than that. It'll be a bus.
4: Hello, Riley.
0: Oh, hello, Shrimpy. You got a handkerchief?
4: Yeah. Gee whiz, Riley, are you crying?
0: No, I just want to dust off my eyeballs.
4: Did you have a fight with your girl?
0: No, it's her old man. Gee, I wish I was in the money. Then maybe he'd think I'm more lovable than I really am.
4: Well, don't forget, Riley, Valentine's Day is coming. Give your gal something nifty. That'll show her old man you're a big shot.
0: Yeah, that might do it.
4: At Smedley's, they got a 5-pound box of chocolates in the window. Special for Valentine's Day. Shaped like a big red heart.
0: Oh, that'll be great. Smedley's is the classiest store there is.
4: And it's only $8.
0: Oh, $8. I ain't got $8, and I can't even find a job.
4: Hey, listen, Riley. Yeah. Howard's Indoor Circus just got into town. I got a job selling peanuts. Maybe there's a job for you.
0: Yeah, sure. Come on. I'll show her, old man. Call me a big baboon, will he? Well, I'll show him that I'm one baboon who can get a job in a circus.
5: Sorry, kid, no job left.
0: But I'll do anything, Mr. Howard, anything.
5: Anything?
0: Well, yeah, for $8.
5: Let me see. Yeah, you're just a type. I think we can use you.
0: You can? Oh, boy.
5: The star performer in one of our sideshow attractions took sick. You can take his place for tonight.
0: You mean I'm going to be an actor?
5: Well, you might call it that. You'll have to wear a mask and a collar. Come on inside, kid. We'll have a little rehearsal.
0: An actor? Oh, boy. Hey, Shrimpy, I got a job.
4: Gee, that's swell, Riley.
0: Yeah, I'm an actor in a circus. Tell Peg. Tell her to come to the show tonight and tell her to bring her old man and that wise guy, Felix Muldoon.
1: Is this a cheesy circus, Mr. Barker?
3: Miserable.
2: Well, I don't care. I want to see Chester. He's got a job as an actor here.
1: What? That dunce an actor? Ha! Ha! Ha! That's a laugh.
3: That fool couldn't act, Peg. He was probably lying to you.
2: Chester doesn't lie. Oh, he must be here. Maybe he's over where that crowd is. Oh, come on, please.
6: Yes, indeed, folks. I have the rare and thrilling privilege to bring to you one of the main attractions of Howard's famous, wondrous sideshow, presenting for your entertainment and edification one of the most sensational wonders in the world, brought here at great expense from the Orient. All set, Riley?
0: Yeah.
6: Presenting the one and only Boo Boo, the dog-faced boy.
0: Hello.
6: You sound too human, kid.
0: Oh.
1: A fake, Peg. Let's blow.
3: Wait a minute. That dog-faced boy looks familiar. Good heavens, it's Riley.
2: Oh, no. It can't be. Chester wouldn't do that.
1: Why, sure it's Riley. Look, you can see the newspaper sticking out of his shoes. Ha! Ha! Ha! Ha! Riley playing a dog. Perfect casting. Ha! Ha!
2: Oh, no. It can't be, Chester. I'll prove it to you.
6: Take it easy, miss. Don't get too close to Boo Boo, or he might bite you.
2: Boo Boo, are you Chester Riley?
6: Answer the customer, Boo Boo, in your native tongue.
2: Chester, is that you? Answer me. Oh, Chester, it is you?

0: gosh, Mom. It's been awful embarrassing for Pop, being a dog-faced boy and having you and your father see him act.
1: Oh, it was awful. I almost died when I saw your father barking up there on that platform.
0: Gee, what a fella goes through for a girl. I think I'll stay a bachelor.
1: Well, at least till you graduate from high school.
0: Yeah. What happened next, Mom?
1: Well, your father got the $8, and he went and bought a big box of chocolates. But his troubles were only beginning.
0: Ain't that a beautiful box, Shrimpy?
2: Gee, I'll say. I like them naked little Indians with the bows and arrows.
3: They ain't Indians, they're Cupids. You see, when you turn your back on love, Cupid shoots his arrow at you and gets you in the heart.
2: Really?
3: Yeah. Maybe when Peg and her old man see this, they'll forgive me for being a dog-faced boy.
2: Sure. You got the Valentine for, and that's what counts.
3: Yeah. Now I'm going to ring her bell. Hey, look, Shrimpy, there's that Felix Muldoon.
2: Where?
3: Across the street there on the wharf. I'm going over there and flash this box of candy at him. Boy, will I burn him up. He thinks he's playing around with a kid or something.
4: Hey, look, Butch. Here comes that dope Riley with that big box of candy. The sucker is walking right into my trap.
5: I don't get it, Felix. What's the angle?
4: Look, I bought two boxes just like Riley's. One of them is filled with chocolates, which I already sent to Pink. But this box here is empty. Ha, ha, ha.
5: But I still don't get it.
6: Who's the
4: man? Here he comes. Wait, hide behind that shed and watch me go into my act.
3: Well, if it ain't Felix the Rat. What are you doing here? Are the wharf rats holding a meeting?
4: Hey, that's a good one, Riley.
3: Yeah.
4: I just come here to throw something in the river. See?
3: Yeah. The box of candy. You must be nuts. That box cost $8.
4: Well, yeah, but when I heard about this candy making people sick...
3: What?
4: Oh, sure. All over town, people are dropping like flies from this stuff. Seems a whole batch got accidentally poisoned.
3: Poison?
4: Well, sure. Didn't you see the papers?
3: No, I... Felix, you're kidding.
4: On my honor, every box... Riley, what's that you're carrying?
3: Oh.
4: Don't tell me you got some of the candy.
3: Yeah, I bought it last night.
4: Oh, get rid of it, Riley. Before some poor innocent girl tastes it and bingo, she's a goner.
3: Oh, gee, this is such a pretty box. I can hardly believe it.
4: Riley, would I be throwing mine away if it was safe to eat?
3: No.
4: Heave it overboard where it can't do no harm. Come on.
3: No, wait a minute. I want to take one last look inside the box before it's gone forever. Oh, those chocolates look so gorgeous. If I could only just show them to Peggy.
4: No, it's too risky. Come on, over with them.
3: All
4: we'll
3: right.
4: Both throw together at the same time. Huh?
3: Right.
4: Ready?
3: Yeah.
4: One, two, three.
3: Oh, Peggy, I done it for you. Hey, look, Felix, my box sank, but your box is floating.
4: Yeah. I wonder why.
3: Oh, boy, you're stupid, Felix. I figured it out. My box sank because my chocolates had hard centers.

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14: Yes?
15: Good evening, Mr. Barker.
14: Well, well, well, if it isn't Boo Boo the dog face boy. What do you want, a bone?
15: No, sir, I just had my supper. I mean, could I please see Peggy a minute?
14: She's not at home.
15: Well, would you please give her this, this Valentine?
14: Valentine? That greasy envelope?
15: Well, it's got a poem in it. I wrote it myself. I had a better thing for her.
14: Well, where is it?
15: Well, you see, this Valentine explains everything. Let me read it to you. For Peg, I bought a gift divine because she is my Valentine. But alas, this gift I cannot give her because it's killing fish down in the river.
14: What kind of an asinine Valentine is that?
15: Well, you see...
14: Come with me. Come into the kitchen a minute. I'll show you what Felix Muldoon gave my daughter for a Valentine.
15: Oh.
14: There. See there? Big red heart filled with chocolates.
15: Well, that's the same kind of a box as...
14: You know, they're so delicious, I can hardly stop eating them.
15: You ate them? Oh, no, you lay down, Mr. Parker.
14: What?
15: I'll save you. Quick, where's the mustard?
14: Mustard?
15: Oh, here. And the vinegar.
14: What?
15: Quick, open your mouth.
14: Have you gone crazy? Well, take your hands off
15: me. You thank me for this. Here, open your mouth. Swallow some mustard.
14: Let go of me. Your mouth.
15: Open your mouth wider. Come on, your mouth is bigger than that. Open it up.
14: Help. Help, police.
15: Swallow some vinegar.
7: Chester.
15: Let go.
14: Felix, pull this lunatic off me.
7: Oh, Chester, stop choking my father.
15: No, let me go. Let me out. Okay, Mr. Parker, I got him.
14: He attacked me. He attacked me.
15: No. I was trying to save your life.
14: Look what he tried to make me drink. Ant poison.
15: No, I thought it was vinegar.
7: Oh, Chester, how could you?
15: But the candy is poisoned. I was only trying to give him an anecdote.
14: Don't try to lie your way out of it, you murderer.
15: No, it's the truth, I swear. Felix, didn't you tell me they were poisoned? Tell him.
5: I don't know what he's talking about.
15: But you threw your box in the river. I saw you.
5: You're nutty. If I threw it overboard, how come it's here now?
15: Well, I don't know.
14: I've had enough of this. Get out of my house.
15: Peg, you believe me?
7: Don't ever speak to me again.
15: All right, I'm going. I can tell when I ain't wanted.
14: And before I'm through with you, young man, I'll have you in reform school where you belong. Now get out.
15: Yes, sir, I'm going. Oh, I almost forgot. Here, Peg. This envelope is for you. Happy Valentine's.

0: I gotta go now, Riley. Keep your chin up. They'll let you out of this here jail someday. So long.
1: So long, Shrimpy. I don't care if they never let me out. Peggy hates me, so what's the use of going on living?
2: So true. Living is just a fad, but it won't last, believe me.
1: Oh, hello, Digger. I could use an undertaker right now.
2: I heard you were incarcerated in this dreary dungeon, so I thought I'd cheer you up. Cheer up, Riley.
1: Yeah, well, that's easy for you to say, Digger. You didn't lose your girl because a no-good skunk tricked you with an empty Valentine box.
2: Oh, don't tell me about empty boxes. Business has been bad for weeks. I've also had my share of Valentine woe.
1: Yeah?
2: Oh, yes. Last year on Valentine's Day, I was very busy in my place of business. Customers were piling up. Suddenly, I remembered I had neglected to send a gift to my fiancée, Brunhilde Botkin.
1: Well, I remembered Peggy's gift.
2: I told my new assistant to take Brunhilde the largest box filled with chocolates he could find. It was a disaster.
1: Yeah, well, what happened?
2: The man was hard of hearing. Yeah. He thought I said, take our largest box and fill it with chocolates. Poor Brunhilde. Her Valentine gift was 200 pounds of chocolate creams wrapped in 6 feet of pine wood.
1: Oh, Peggy, you'll never talk to me again, especially after that judge lays me out tomorrow.
2: If the judge doesn't give you a fair trial, I'll lay him out.
1: It's no use. Peggy hates me. I'm going to plead guilty and get it over with.
2: Oh, nonsense. I still think true love is worth it, even after what happened to Brunhilde and me.
1: Oh, she broke off with you?
2: Worse. We're being married tomorrow. Well, cheerio, you lucky stiff.

0: Order in the court, please. There is nothing amusing in the case of this unfortunate boy. Now listen carefully, Chester.
1: Yes, sir, Judge.
0: You still maintain that Felix Muldoon was fabricating, despite the fact that the testimony he gave was under oath?
2: No, sir. I don't say that Muldoon was fabricating. I only say that if Muldoon was cockeyed, he'd be a cockeyed liar.
3: Your Honor, Felix Muldoon is a fine lad, and I vouch for him. But I repeat that this boy deliberately attacked me and tried to poison me. Now, whose word is the court going to take, mine or this oaf's?
0: Mr. Barker, this boy's future's at stake. I'd like to believe his story.
2: Oh, I'm telling the truth, Judge, honest.
0: Chester, I'm afraid it's your word against Mr. Barker's and Felix Muldoon's. But if you could produce some reliable person who'd vouch for your character...
2: Yeah, well, there's my mother. She's known me for years.
0: I don't mean a relative. Oh. Have you ever worked for anyone?
2: Oh, yeah. I just finished a job.
0: And what is the nature of your work? I don't understand.
2: I was the dog-faced boy in Howard's circus. I'm sure that Mr. Howard had come here and vouched for me, but yesterday he was arrested for forgery.
0: Chester, what made you take on such an odd occupation as a dog-faced boy?
2: Well, I wouldn't like to answer that right now.
0: You'll have to. You're under oath, remember.
2: I needed the money to buy a box of chocolates for my girl. My ex-girl.
0: Well, Chester, we've heard all the evidence, and I'm afraid the court has no other alternative than the very unpleasant one of...
4: Oh, just a minute, Your Honor.
0: Yes, young lady?
4: I'll vouch for Chester.
3: Margaret, I order you to sit down.
4: No, I won't, Papa. Chester's telling the truth. I believe him.
0: You take his word against your own father's?
4: Well, no, but Father was mistaken, and so was I. If Chester took that awful job in the circus to buy me a box of candy and then threw it away, then Felix must have tricked him.
5: Now, wait a minute, Peg.
4: Oh, shut up, Felix.
0: Miss Barker, this is a courtroom.
5: Yeah, after all, Peg, I would...
0: Shut up, Felix.
2: Yeah, shut up, Felix.
4: Chester's a wonderful boy. And I know it.
0: You seem quite certain.
4: Well, I ought to be. I intend to marry him someday. That is, if he wants me.
3: Margaret, what are you saying?
2: Peg, do I want you? I'll say I do, and I'm under oath.
0: Well, Chester, you can get off that witness stand. Case dismissed.
2: Oh, thanks, Judge.
0: And I might add that I gravely suspect Felix Muldoon has committed perjury. And if there were sufficient evidence...
2: Pardon me, Your Honor. What does that mean, perjury?
0: Lying on the witness stand.
2: Lying on the witness stand? And you want evidence? Felix, come here.
5: Now, wait, Riley. Let me go.
3: And go.
2: There's your evidence for perjury, Judge. You see? Muldoon's lying on the witness stand.

0: I'm back, Dumplin'.
1: Oh, hiya, Pop. Mom just finished telling me what you once did to get her a valentine.
2: Junior. Little respect. Don't pay too much attention to what your mother told you. I may have been a softie in those days, but I grew out of it.
3: Oh, did you, Riley? Yeah. Then what's that you've got behind your back?
2: Huh? Well, that's...
1: Gee, look, Mom. A big 5-pound box of candy, shaped like a heart.
2: Yeah, here, Junior, take it. Give it to your girl.
1: Aw, oh, thanks, Pop. You're a pal.
3: So you grew out of it, did you, Riley? Well,
2: if I didn't buy it for him, Junior'd probably go out and get some silly job, and one dog-faced boy in this family's enough.

0: Pabst Blue Ribbon invites you to join us again next week to hear The Life of Riley, starring William Bendix as Riley. The Life of Riley is produced by Irving Brecker by arrangement with Universal International Pictures, now releasing Frances, starring Donald O'Connor and Patricia Medina. Tonight's script is by Reuben Shipp and Alan Lipscott. Direction by Mitch Lindemann. Mrs. Riley is Paula Winslow. Digger Odell is John Brown. Junior is Bobby Ellis. Others in the cast were Alan Reed, Sid Tomac, and Norman Field. Consult your local paper for the correct time of The Life of Riley show on television over NBC each week.
1: From February 10th, 1950, Peg Riley actress Paula Winslow also did some cartoon voice work. 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
1: 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I'm your host, Greg Bell, and it's time for an offering from a long-running quarter-hour series starring Art Van Harvey and Bernadine Flynn, with Billy Idelson as their son, Rush, and Clarence Hartzell as Uncle Fletcher. Here's an episode of Vic and Sade from August 18th, 1942.

0: And now, get ready to smile again with radio's home folks, Vic and Sade, written by Paul Reimer. Here they are again, folks, your good friends Vic and Sade, brought to you by the makers of Crisco. And with them is your radio neighbor, Mrs. Beach. Mrs. Beach has something mighty important on her mind today, something I know you'll all be interested in.
1: Yes, friends, the government has told us a way we women can help out in this war effort. You see, they're having a real problem in keeping enough of the non-perishable foods to ship to our boys overseas. So they're asking us to make a point of buying all the perishable foods, like fresh fruits and vegetables, while they're in season. The government is even making victory food specials on these foods, so we'll know just when they're the most plentiful and at their very best. And you will buy them, won't you? That way, we won't be using up the food our soldiers and sailors need to keep them fit for their jobs. And you can plan such delicious meals around these victory food specials, you know. Probably save money on your food budget, too, because usually they're the very best buy on the market. Many stores even have special low prices on them. Just get in the habit of looking for your victory food specials every time you go to market. Look for the white cards with a big V marked on them, telling you what the victory food specials are. The Department of Agriculture says if we'll do that, if we'll buy all we can of these food specials, well, it's actually the biggest job we women can do to help win this war. And I'm sure you feel the way I do, that the next best thing to having our boys home again is to see that they get everything they need while they're away. Isn't that true? So when you go to the store, always look for the white cards with a big V and see what your victory food special is. You'll be helping your government and your boys in the service and yourself, too. And now let's see who's home at the cookhouse.
0: Well, sir, it's a few minutes past 9 o'clock in the morning as we enter the small house halfway up in the next block now, and we find Mrs. Victor Gook and her son, Mr. Rush Gook, not in the kitchen, not on the porch, not in the living room or dining room, not upstairs, but high aloft in the attic. The light is inadequate, and we're barely able to discern our friends. Young Rush is saying discontentedly,
2: "Gosh, but it's dark and stuffy and miserable and hot and dusty up here."
3: "Yes, hurry up and open the window."
2: "Well, I'll peel off my shirt."
3: "Open the window first. We have to have light and air before we choke."
2: "Atmosphere like this makes an individual feel mean. Keep a person up here 8 minutes and they're liable to get the impulse to face their grandmother one upside the snoot. I was reading in the newspaper where four guys were cooped up in a boxcar and they got to sticking pins in each other's flesh and...
3: "Slide that window up, will you?"
2: "I'm trying to. It works stiff as a horse."
3: "You want some help?"
2: "I'll get it."
3: "Ooh, ish, what a nasty noise. Gives you the willies."
2: "Fresh air feels good."
3: "Yes, move to one side so a little blows on me."
2: "Wow."
3: "What's the matter?"
2: "So that's what's become of Rooster Davis's taped-up tennis ball."
3: "Is it on the porch roof?"
2: "Yeah. Wonder if I'm still little enough to climb out of
3: this
2: window."
3: "Look, sonny, we're up here for work. We've put this attic off and put this attic off. Now that we're here, let's make every minute count. I know it's not pleasant on a nice summer morning to have to breathe this awful stale
2: old
3: air."
2: "Hey, Bluetooth!" "Bluetooth Johnson's strolling up the street."
3: "Well, leave him stroll. Now the first thing..."
2: "Bluetooth! Hey!"
3: "All right, all right."
2: "He can't locate me. He's staring at the house, but the tree hides me from view. Come here and see the bewildered expression he's got on his face. Look up over your head, Bluetooth. I'm on top of the telegraph pole." He's looking up. "Now the other telegraph pole, Bluetooth."
3: "Rush, we're not going to have any shenanigans, and that's all there is about it. Come away from that window." "Let's pitch in and use some elbow grease and get through. Shouldn't take us more than an hour and a half if we hustle."
2: "An hour and a half? Mom, are you calmly telling me we have to skulk around in this horrible..."
3: "You can cut out the complaining and bellyaching right here and now, mister."
2: "Oh, but holy smoke, flesh and blood can't endure..."
3: "Just forget about flesh and blood. We plan to get after this attic way early this summer when school first let out. Goodness, your vacation's almost over and we're only just tackling the job. You've stalled me off and stalled me off. I've got you up here at last and I don't want to hear any grousing and sobbing. You sitting down."
2: "I might as well sit down while you're telling me."
3: "Get up from there this second. When was it? Just last Thursday we're all set to clean the attic and I let you traipse off to Tawanda or someplace? You said then you'd work like a beaver straightening around up here." "Oh, for mercy's sake."
2: "Ouch, doggone it."
3: "Well, can't you stand on your feet?"
2: "That's a fine lot of sympathy to give a guy that falls down and almost murders herself."
3: Hurt yourself?
2: Sure.
3: I imagine you live. What'd you trip over?
2: Yep, with popcorn popper.
3: Pick it up and lay it on the trunk.
2: Oh, to sling it out the window and smash it in 8 million fragments.
3: It's strictly your own fault. You're the party that tosses that popcorn popper up here on the floor. When I put it away, I lay it carefully on the steps.
2: I'd like to broke my leg.
3: Rub it a little. I've got everything pretty well organized in my head how we're going about this job. You do exactly what I tell you to do and report promptly the minute you finish each little assignment. And that way, working together, we'll be down...
2: Listen. I heard somebody.
3: I don't hear anybody.
2: Probably Bluetooth Johnson prowling around hunting for me. He couldn't locate my voice, and I'll bet $40 he's out in the yard looking
3: Let's
2: all over.
3: Let's put Bluetooth Johnson and everything else out of our minds for the next couple hours or so.
2: Next couple hours or so? You said an hour and a half.
3: I don't know how long it'll take us. I know this much, though. We're going to stay till we get done.
2: My leg hurts.
3: Most likely you're on the point of death. Now, let's get moving. First thing I want you to do is pick up all the junk that's scattered. And don't tell me listen anymore, either.
2: No, but... You hear that?
3: Hear what?
2: Listen once.
4: Lady!
2: Uncle Fletcher, by George.
3: Oh, my.
2: We're in the attic,
3: no,
2: Uncle Fletcher.
3: No, you don't. Be still. Quiet.
2: You're going to ignore him?
3: Well, I certainly am.
2: It is hardly like you, Mom, to ignore visitors that call at your home.
3: Oh, yes. He just wandered in. He'll wander out again in a minute.
4: Lady!
2: Listen to him.
3: First thing I want you to do, Willie, is pick up this accumulation of stuff litter in the floor. And while you're busy
2: Listen
3: at that,
2: to
3: I'll...
2: Him.
3: What?
2: Poor old Uncle Fletcher.
4: Lady!
3: He'll go away directly. Now, please, Rush, hop in and buckle down.
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3: What are you doing?
2: Peeling off my lame brain shirt. I'm about to choke from the heat.
3: Anything to make a diversion. Anything to kill time. And after all those...
2: Mayday. Uncle Fletcher's coming upstairs.
3: Let's lower our voices.
2: It isn't like you, ma'am, to treat flesh and blood relations like
3: oh,
2: they were...
3: Oh, flesh and blood relations, my eye. Be fine if he joined us, wouldn't it? We'd get plenty accomplished, wouldn't we?
2: He knows we're around somewhere.
3: Lower your voice.
2: He knows we're around somewhere.
3: How does he?
2: Because all the doors are open. He appreciates we wouldn't go off and leave the house wide open.
4: Upstairs, are you, Sadie?
3: Well, darn it.
2: He'll track us down.
4: About taking a bath, are you, Sadie?
2: Might as well give up the ghost, ma'am.
3: Yes, we'd feel awful foolish getting caught up here all guilty like we were hiding.
2: Shall I holler to him?
4: Sadie!
2: Ma'am, shall I holler to him?
3: All right.
11: Hello, Uncle Fletcher.
3: Oh,
11: Ernest. Hey, down there, Uncle Fletcher.
4: Fletcher, you what?
11: Yeah, I'm in the attic.
4: Why? Attic, huh?
11: Yeah, Mom's with me.
4: Why?
11: Come on up.
3: Oh, well, you needn't have told him that. He might have decided to trot on along about it.
4: Glorious morning.
11: Yeah.
3: How are you, Uncle Fletcher?
4: Yes, like the scream is off the bell.
3: Watch out for your head coming up those stairs.
4: Who's this?
3: Now, look, mister, maybe we can still get something accomplished. I'll sit Uncle Fletcher down on the trunk out of our road. He won't want to stay in this hot, sticky, dusty place more than 5 minutes, and then we can go
4: Bumped
3: ahead.
4: Bumped into your sidekick, Bluetooth Johnson outside, Rush.
2: Oh, did you?
4: Yes, I did. You stand out in the yard, and I... By George, it's dark.
3: Yes, Uncle Fletcher. Now, just imagine you won't want to stay. We're straightening around up here, and we're anxious to get done.
4: Fella gets kind of a sticky sensation.
3: That's because it's so close and airless.
4: Fine. Sadie, I saw Ted stumble on him a while ago also.
3: Fred, Willie, you needn't stand there. Have you picked up one single thing yet?
2: No, I'm still peeling off my shirt.
3: Oh, well, honestly.
2: Well, shucks.
4: Yes, I saw old Ted Stembottom.
3: Fred Stembottom.
4: That's what I say. I jollied him. Ted and I jolly back and forth all the time. Ted, I said, you ought to be arrested for ordering this weather. Ted laughed. The weatherman's a scoundrel, he says. I believe the next time I see him, I'll punch him in the nose. I give old Ted back as good as he said. Ted, I said, looking serious and not looking on, they say there's going to be a law passed forbidding everybody
3: Uncle
4: to wear
3: Fletcher,
4: their overshoes
3: you...
4: unless the temperature is 40 below zero. Furthermore, Ted, I said, I know this.
3: Uncle why, Fletcher.
4: You heard this joke, have you seen?
3: No, I was just going to suggest that maybe you'd like to sit down on the trunk there.
4: Glorious.
3: That way, Rush and I can go ahead with our work.
4: Yes.
3: Now, stop the stalling you. We've been here almost half an hour, and what have we done? Absolutely nothing. I've stood for about all the nonsense I'm going to stand for.
2: Uh-oh.
3: Goodness, Uncle Fletcher.
4: I fell down.
3: You didn't hurt yourself?
4: Sure, I hurt myself. I think I fell down for fun.
2: What'd you trip over?
4: Numbskull popcorn popper.
3: You didn't pick up that popcorn popper.
2: I started to, but you attracted my attention by giving a speech about all the stuff you wanted me to do and in
3: but
2: order to listen.
3: Up now. Uncle Fletcher might have killed himself.
4: Yes.
2: Didn't come any closer to killing himself than I did.
3: Pick up that popcorn popper, not another word.
4: Mm. Sadie, do you remember Irma Fo-Kessy there in Belvedere?
3: No.
4: Moved to Dubuque, Missouri, married a man 36 years old, and later died.
3: No. Rush, I warned you.
2: I'm picking up stuff. I got my arms full of stuff I picked up.
3: Well, keep right on. No more dawdling.
4: Rush, this Irma Fo-Kessy was such a great friend of your mother's there in Belvedere. Used to have a little habit of slapping her husband's face in public. She was a peevish woman, see? Least little thing make her mad.
3: Keep going, Rush.
2: Uncle Fletcher's talking to me.
3: You can listen and work.
4: How's that?
3: Nothing.
4: Uh-huh. Well, sir, Rush, Irma Flo Cassie's husband would say, I believe it's going to rain, Irma Flo. Irma Flo would turn and hit him upside the jaw. Her husband's statement was going to rain rubbed her the wrong way, you understand? Or maybe at the dinner table he'd say, please pass the pepper, Irma Flo. Irma Flo'd smack him for that. Half-wit husband got so every time he opened his mouth, he'd hide his face in his arms so his wife...
3: Oh, my gracious sakes alive.
2: He slipped off the trunk.
3: Hurt yourself, Uncle Fletcher?
4: Sure.
3: Well, how'd you happen to fall off the trunk?
4: It slipped me. Slid off.
3: I give up, Rush.
2: Huh?
3: I give up.
2: You mean...
3: We're going downstairs.
2: Oh?
3: Come on, Uncle Fletcher. We're all going downstairs.
4: Fine.
3: Step along, everybody.
4: Attic looks much better now that you've cleaned it up.
3: Yes, doesn't it?
4: Rush makes a nice helper for you.
3: Makes a glorious helper.
2: Which way you headed, Uncle Fletcher?
4: Oh, up the alley, I guess.
2: Towards Tapman's vacant lot?
4: Uh-huh.
11: I'll go with you.

which concludes another brief interlude at the small house halfway up in the next block. And so we leave Mrs. Beach and Crisco's Vic and Sade until the next time. Don't forget to listen. This is Ed Roberts speaking.

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3: 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Before the break, I mentioned that during World War II, Billy Idelson departed the series Vic and Sade. He did so after enlisting in the U.S. Navy, where he served as a fighter pilot, earning multiple medals, including a Distinguished Flying Cross. After the war, he returned to acting, including appearing on television. For example, he played Sally Rogers' sometimes boyfriend Herman Glimcher on The Dick Van Dyke Show. He also wrote several episodes of that series, as well as writing for The Twilight Zone, The Odd Couple, MASH, and Happy Days. 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
18: Travels with Jack, a new Jack Flanders adventure with stories set in Brazil, India, Bali, Java, and Sumatra. And now, Dreams of the Amazon. While Jack Flanders was dining in a New York restaurant, a strange and exotic-looking woman sat down at his table. She removed her veil.
19: My veil.
18: Her hat.
19: My hat.
18: Her hair.
19: My hair.
20: Hey, oh, wait.
19: My ears, so...
20: Oh.
19: My nose.
20: Good Lord.
19: My eyes.
20: Oh, wait, wait, stop. Oh, my God.
19: My lips.
20: Stop.
19: And my skin.
21: Look at me.
20: No.
21: Look at me, Jack.
20: I can't.
18: And Jack found himself looking into the face of a clear crystal skull.
20: My God. A skull. A clear crystal skull.
21: Take me home.
18: That evening, Jack booked a flight to Rio de Janeiro. The following morning, he received a mysterious package.
20: And what is this? Yeah. I had a feeling it was you. Hello, skull. And how are you this morning?
18: And now, part two of Dreams of the Amazon.
20: I know it's New Year's Day. Huh? Well, it came back to me. Last night. No, I wasn't dreaming. It just came back. Yes, Terry, that's what I'm saying. I know how to get back there. What? Yes, I can find it. Well, we'll have to fly to Manaus. Look, I don't think much of Manaus either, but... Yes, I agree, it is the armpit of the Amazon, but we'll have to get a boat. And supplies. A boat with berths. To go up the River Negro. And then a small outboard for the shallow rivers. And one other thing. There's someone who would love to know where we're going. I think he was responsible for stealing the crystal skull. Paolo Pompadoro. Yeah, I didn't think you knew him. Well, anyway, so... What? Claudia. Look, Terry, this isn't going to be a picnic. I know she's your assistant, but... Okay, listen. All right, but you tell her this isn't going to be easy. It's a long trek. There's... No, it's not just the snakes and spiders and scorpions and jaguars and God knows what else. There's... No. There's something about that valley. Something that can take over. You can laugh all you want, Terry. But I saw it happen. All right. Fine. Claudia can come. Mm-hmm. Bye. Well, Skull. Looks like I'm taking you home.
22: How long has it been?
20: Since I was here last?
22: Mm-hmm.
20: 5 years.
22: The Amazon is so beautiful.
20: Yes, I know, Claudia.
0: The Amazon basin covers two-fifths of South America, 2.5 million square miles.
22: It's difficult to believe something so big can be destroyed.
0: So far, they've discovered over 1,500 species of freshwater fish.
22: Too many people trying to survive.
0: In Europe, the number of species is only 150.
22: I love it here.
20: The hawks, the butterflies, the weird frogs.
0: Well, there are 1,800 species of birds.
20: Claudia, does he ever stop?
1: Quantos dias?
0: Chico wants to know how many days.
1: Três dias.
2: Que?
1: Três.
2: Três?
1: Você nos espera lá?
2: Que? Como é que é?
1: Claudia, help me here.
22: Chico, você nos espera lá e depois...
1: While we go the rest of the way on foot.
22: O resto do caminho a gente continua a pé.
2: E quanto tempo eu devo esperar?
22: How long will he wait?
1: Well, he may have to wait a week.
22: Talvez uma semana.
2: Se vocês voltarem, por quanto tempo eu espero?
22: He asks, how long does he wait in case we don't return?
1: Tell him we are going to return, so don't leave without us.
22: Nós vamos voltar, Chico. Não vá embora antes.
2: No problem.
22: No problem.
2: É melhor a gente dar uma paradinha. Já está ficando tarde.
0: Yeah, it's getting dark. Chico says we should stop for the night.
1: No, I want to get as far away from Manaus as possible.
0: Chico, put on the lights.
2: O quê? Não entendi. Fala em português.
0: Acende os faróis. Nós vamos prosseguir.
2: No problem.
20: Sure a lot of frogs out there.
22: Look at the fireflies. So many.
20: Zillions.
22: Good place to stop.
20: Yeah, I think you're right.
22: Chico! Nós ancoramos aqui hoje à noite.
2: Okay, boss.
22: When I was a little girl, Jack, we live on the edge of the jungle. It was very scary and very magical. I saw, how do you say, divas?
20: Divas?
22: Little divas.
20: Little opera singers? There are such things?
22: No, come on. Forest spirits.
20: Oh.
22: Yeah, right. Oh. I feel like we've been traveling for days.
20: Oh, we've only just started.
22: More cafezinho?
20: Yeah, por favor. Obrigado.
22: Why are we stopping?
20: I don't know. Chico.
22: Chico, por que é que nós estamos parando?
2: O rio está muito raso.
22: Oh, the river is too shallow.
20: Well, then we better take the outboard from here on.
22: O Jack falou que nós vamos no barco menor.
2: Tá legal. Então vou preparar.
22: So, what was so special about that skull?
0: Why was it the only artifact stolen from the museum?
22: Was it used as an oracle?
20: Well, probably. Crystal balls or crystal skulls are used to focus the mind.
22: Is it channeling?
0: Well, channeling is different. It's when an entity enters a person and speaks through them.
20: Maybe.
22: You don't believe?
20: Well, there's two theories about what goes on. One is, like Terry said, an outside entity speaks through the person. The other is that the channeler contacts a higher part of himself.
0: Which do you think it is?
20: Who knows?
22: Is it bogus?
20: No.
0: You're not gonna sleep on the boat?
20: No, I'm gonna put my hammock up on the beach.
0: Yeah, well, don't stray too far. I hear it's a jungle out there.
20: Oh, really?
2: Good night.
0: He's always got that black bag with him.
22: I know.
0: What's in it?
22: Ask him.
0: I might. Want to make love in a hammock?
22: No. Hammocks are too dangerous.
0: Part of the fun.
22: Hoje não. Eu tô com uma dor de cabeça, não.
0: Chega mais.
22: Não.
0: Pinka.
22: No.
0: Great. This is hopeless. It's a maze of tributaries. Does anything look familiar?
20: No.
0: No?
2: Não sei onde estamos. Acho que estou perdido.
0: Chico says we're lost.
20: Well, I'm not.
0: I hope you're right.
22: Did you sleep well, Jack?
20: Not bad. You?
22: I had a strange dream.
20: Oh?
22: I dreamt I was standing in the jungle looking at the riverbank. And you were sitting by the fire. You were talking to someone, but I couldn't see anyone. The sound of your voice, it was like you had a secret.
20: Does that bother you?
22: A little.
20: Well, sometimes you have to trust that it's all right.
22: Why?
20: Because it feels all right. You just have to run it through your heart and say, see how this feels. Your heart feels it and says, feels right.
22: I see.
20: Chico.
2: Oi.
20: Get off the river.
2: O que aconteceu?
22: O Jack é que você saia do rio.
20: Go to the bank. Under the trees, now.
22: Ali na margem, embaixo das árvores. Rápido.
2: Falou, já estamos indo.
0: What is the problem?
20: Cut the motor.
22: Para o motor.
2: É pra já, deixa comigo.
0: Oh, what the hell is going on?
20: Quiet.
0: What? What are we doing?
20: There. Do you hear that?
0: It's an airplane, so what?
20: My guess, it's a seaplane.
2: Boss?
0: Good guess.
22: How could we be followed?
20: I don't know.
2: Olha lá, os tucanos.
22: Wow, tucanos.
20: Tucans. Flying from tree to tree, all in a row.
0: They look like flying beaks.
20: Yeah. Okay, Chico. Vamos.
2: Vamos lá, boss.
0: Jack, how could you hear that plane over the boat engine?
20: I didn't.
22: How did you know it was there?
20: I felt it. Well, here's where we get out and walk. Now, Chico understands, right?
0: Chico.
2: Pode falar.
0: Fica aqui até a gente voltar.
2: Tudo bem.
20: And tell him to keep the boat hidden.
0: Esconde o barco.
2: Okay. Claudia, we're all set?
22: All set, Jungle Jack.
20: Well, ciao, Chico.
2: Boa sorte.
20: What?
2: Good luck, boss.
20: Thanks.
0: Ooh. It's hot.
22: Toda molhada.
20: What?
22: I'm swimming in sweat. Look at me.
20: Ew.
0: Hear that?
20: They sure come up fast out here.
22: This is really crazy, isn't it?
20: Yeah, but it'll get a lot crazier.
0: What the hell is that?
22: What is it?
20: It's a hungry jungle spirit with

0: It's starting to rain.
1: How much farther is it?
0: I've got no idea.
2: Oh, the rain feels good.
0: Hey, wait. Stop a moment.
1: What?
0: Quiet. Waterfall. Come on.
2: Oh, the steps.
1: You're right. Steps. Cut into the rock.
0: Yes. I know this place. These steps lead down to the caves. Be careful. They're slippery.
1: Quite a waterfall.
0: It's a lot bigger than the last time I was here.
1: So, where are the caves?
0: Behind the waterfall.
3: There aren't any of those vampire bats in these caves.
2: Vampire bats?
0: They won't bite you if you stay awake.
3: No sleep?
0: Well, we can take turns brushing the bats off each other.
2: Brushing bats?
3: This is a maze of caves. How do you know which way to go?
0: Just give me a moment, okay? Claudia, I need to be by myself.
2: Okay. They really suck your blood?
0: Well, they don't go for the jugular. They just go for the bulbous parts of the body.
2: Bulbous?
0: Yeah, the nose and the toes are the first to go. I'll see you later.
3: Claudia! Maybe you'll wake up with a bat on the end of your nose?
2: Muito engraçadinho. E talvez você acorde com um na ponta do seu charuto.
3: Whoa! There's one.
2: Ai, meu Deus.
0: Wow, Skull. You're getting excited. You're almost home. So, which way?
1: How much farther?
0: Another day or two.
1: What?
0: Joking, just joking.
1: Is it still night or is it day?
0: Shh. Listen. Do you hear that?
2: Birds?
0: Yes. We're not far now. There it is.
2: Um vale mágico.
0: A magical valley.
2: It's beautiful.
1: It's incredible.
0: Yeah.
1: The mounds. Are they the ruins?
0: Well, the flat plain is a plaza. At the far end, the highest mound, it looks like a hill. That's a temple.
1: Yeah, I see.
0: And grouped to the west, the smaller mounds are a number of other buildings.
1: And what is that?
0: Well, that's the largest. It's the palace.
1: Extraordinary.
0: But I remember it as being covered by the jungle. I could hardly make out anything before. Why would there be less vegetation?
1: I can't believe this. How is this possible? Are there other cities that we know nothing about?
2: Jack, when you were here, did you enter the buildings?
1: Can you find the entrance again?
0: I just need a little time. Something about this valley that's so intense.
2: Intoxicating.
1: Is this it?
0: I think so.
1: Was the entrance all covered with glyphs?
2: These aren't anything like Mayan carvings.
1: No, definitely not.
2: Nor Aztec.
1: No, nothing I've ever seen before.
0: There should be more inside. Come on in.
3: Extraordinary.
0: Look. The walls are covered with glyphs.
1: Whoa, it's an epigrapher's paradise.
2: Shine your light at the ceiling.
1: Sure. Oh.
0: I didn't see that before.
1: It's stuccoed.
2: Hold your light still. I think it's a painting of the city.
1: It's a relief.
0: Yeah, it sure is. Phew.
1: A bas-relief.
0: I know.
2: Could it have been done by another culture that moved into the valley?
0: I have the feeling it's part of the original structure. It's built into the ceiling.
1: Faded with time.
2: Like a ghost city.

0: getting dark. Have you seen Jack?
1: He wants to be alone.
0: With his black bag.
1: Look, the moon.
0: Great frogs.
1: Wow. Excellent frogs.
0: Some flower.
1: The perfume fills the valley.
0: Pungent.
1: Intoxicating.

fragrance of orchids. 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For now, good night.

What time is it? 2 a.m. I'm wide awake. Oh, nice frogs. The moon is directly above. The mist is still hanging there, like a cloud covering the valley. Wait a minute. I can see shapes in the mist that... well, they look like towers and domed buildings. It's like the ghost of a city hovering above the valley. Well, it's just above the temple. The more I stare, the more it appears to shape itself into a transparent ghost city with bridges connecting the towers. And am I making this up? No, it is up there. If I can climb to the top of the temple, I think I can almost reach it. Only God knows what's underneath these vines. Oh, good. There's steps. Oh, the fragrance of the orchids is even more pungent up here. Oh, that's so strange. Looking up, seeing that city above me, and the structures. They're not ghostly replicas of these ruins, but something quite different. So odd. The buildings are clear. I can actually see through them. Clear as... crystal.

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My face is reflected in the pool, but I can still look through the reflection down into the valley below. Why does this archway stand alone? I just look in through the arch, and I see nothing. It's just blank. Nothing. It's so odd. I wonder what happens if I step through the arch. There's something in there. I'm afraid to enter. What is it I fear? It's getting light. The city is dimming. It's so transparent now. The sun is beginning to rise. It feels like the stones are no longer solid. I've got to get back above the temple so I can jump. All the stones are—they're soggy. I'm sinking through the floor. My whole body is sliding through. I'm falling. Oh. It was as though I was walking around inside the mind of the crystal skull. If it has a mind. Or was it my own mind?

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1: Well, actually, Terry, you should know. I have the skull.
2: What skull?
1: The crystal skull. The one stolen from the museum.
2: Then you stole it.
1: No.
3: Jack didn't steal it.
2: Well, how did he get it?
1: He got it when it was delivered to his hotel New Year's Day.
2: Why did they give it to you?
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0: When we last left Ruby, she had been taken captive by Zumzameen, the two-faced god of duality. Ruby is being held in the great palace of this unpredictable god.
1: Walking around inside the mind of a dualistic god, all you see is good and evil. Even our language is based on seeing everything that way. It's good or it's bad. It's black or it's white. It's right or it's wrong. I like it, I don't like it. No in between. No solid middle ground. Well, there is an in between. That's sorry, no opinion. Now, to be stuck with a language like that, no wonder we have problems. Ha! And there's yes or no. Anything else is, well, maybe. We need a solid in-between, because in-between is the center. Why don't they teach that in school? Yeah, like Father Mojo says, the middle path. We need more, hey, you, yeah, you, let it be.
2: Hello, Ruby.
1: Monet? No. I don't think so.
2: It's been a long time, Ruby.
1: Not long enough.
2: Don't you remember?
1: I'd like to forget. Oh.
2: Come on, let's dance.
1: I don't think it's you, Monet. I don't know if it's ever been you. Or at least not the you I thought was you. You know what I mean?
2: Shh. Relax, all right?
1: You look pretty healthy for a figment of my...

0: imagination.
1: I am not a figment of your imagination, Ruby.
0: Oh, just a dream, huh?
1: No.
0: Oh, great. Here we go again.
1: Touch me.
0: I don't know what that'll prove around here.
1: Come on, let's dance.
0: I think it's all in this mind I'm walking around in.
1: Ruby, the jewel of Sumanula.
0: Some jewel, right?
1: So tough, so cynical.
0: I always considered it part of my charm.
1: So many defenses.
0: Couldn't survive without him.
1: When do you quit?
0: When they get me.
1: Do you think you quit then?
0: I don't know. Do you?
1: Relax, Ruby.
0: Yeah. Yeah. This is getting embarrassing. I think I'll leave you two alone.
1: Come on, let's dance.
0: Oh, I'm too weak to move.
1: No, you're not.
0: Here. Rooms are filled with illusions. All my own creations.
1: It's been a long time.
0: Wonderful. I don't know whoever said we're all artists, but boy, it's really true. What incredible illusions we create. Real works of art. Speak of art, and what do I see? Paintings. Now that one, sort of reminds me of Osmos. Someone in that painting, very small, like a blob of light, sort of floating there. Let's get a closer look. Yeah, he's sitting cross-legged, sitting in the air. He's opening his arms and... Oh. I can actually smell the orchids. The orchids of Osmos.
2: Ruby?
0: Father Mojo?
2: How are you?
0: Oh, I've been better. What are you doing? Fishing?
2: I'm fishing for Rodan.
0: Kapoor?
2: Mm-hmm.
0: Think you'll catch him?
2: If he bites.
0: What do you do if you catch him? Toss him back in?
2: He'll toss himself back in. How can I help you, Ruby?
0: Well, I have a little problem. Actually, a big problem.
2: Mm-hmm.
0: It's illusion. I can't tell who's real and who isn't.
2: That's life.
0: Thanks.
2: Tell me about it.
0: Sure, why not? Someone will appear, like I'll appear, or, well... You'll appear and, well, what I want to know is, who's real around here? Is this taking place in my head or Zoom Zam's head or your head or not taking place or there is no place?
2: What did you think of Monet?
0: What did I think? Well, I found out the hard way. He's a Twilight Master, whatever that is.
2: A Twilight Master is someone who lives between, who serves both dark and light. They can be very powerful, but they're caught up with their own importance, their own power.
0: I can't get rid of him.
2: Once you open the door of desire, you are vulnerable. You can be manipulated. Zum Zameen works on desire. The middle path, Ruby, the balance between good and bad. Don't get caught between the circuits of negative and positive energies.
0: It's not so easy to find that middle path, Father.
2: You can suspend time between the positive and negative and hold the balance. If you can stop between the polarities of good and bad, right and wrong, you will have transcended the dimension of duality.
0: Sounds good to me.
2: Time suspenders live in the moment. They do not care if something is good or ugly. That comes from the lower world. Trick is to remember that, make it a permanent state, and participate in life from that place.
0: Yeah. Well, right now it's what I remember that comes back to haunt me.
2: A little silence is nice.
0: Wish my mind would give me some silence.
2: I see Zum Zameen is returning.
0: Well, goodbye, Father. If you hook Kapoor, tell him to get out of town. Zumi's looking for him.
2: We'll see what I catch.
0: And if you got any ideas on how to get me out of here. He's gone. So, was he real or unreal? I'd say in between. Ha.
3: Elsewhere, within the city of Zumzameen, Rodan Kapoor slinks through the shadows, searching for Ruby.
4: Labyrinths. This city is a many-level labyrinth.

0: one.
1: The man I find in paradise, as I stand starry-eyed, that's a danger in paradise.
2: Why does this labyrinth look like my house? Why are there so many rooms? Why?
3: Mother?
2: Oh, no.
3: It's your mother, Robert.
2: My mother. Oh.
3: What mess have you gotten into this time?
2: Mother, it's dangerous here.
3: I'm here to help, Robert.
2: I know the way you help me.
3: I only want what's best for you, Rodan.
2: Oh, how many times have I heard that one?
3: Now, this two-faced god isn't so bad.
2: No, not bad. You saw what he did in the City of Malls, manipulating people's desires, consumption run amok.
3: He's good for the economy.
2: Oh, boy, have I heard that one.
3: Now, where would we be if it weren't for duality?
2: Mother, everything you believe in is illusion.
3: You think so?
2: That's what societies are built upon, illusion upon illusion upon, on and on up to the sky until they topple over. In fact, all the way to heaven.
3: Oh?
2: Banks, insurance, paper money, governments, religion, all illusions, Mother.
3: So?
2: Life.
3: Everyone believes it's real, so it's real. So there.
2: I give up.
3: You'll never win an argument with your mother. Any fool can tell you that.
2: Thanks for telling me, Mother.
3: Ugh.
2: What are you knitting?
3: I'm knitting the story of my son.
2: Uh-oh. I've never seen you knit.
3: See? Here you are as a little boy fishing.
2: That's pretty good, Mother.
3: Yes, it is. Remember how you'd sit for hours with your little pole hanging out?
2: My little pole?
3: Yes, you'd sit there and daydream.
2: I remember. I daydream about my father, the father I never knew.
3: Yes, when you were just a little pink thing, he left me, the rat.
2: I'd dream about going to the fair with my father, and he'd buy me candied apples and cotton candy, and he'd hold my sticky little paw, and he'd tell me stories.
3: Always liked the carnival.
2: The carnival?
3: Look at this picture I've knitted, see? You've caught a fish.
2: Oh, I caught one.
4: Be cool. You'll bring him in.
2: Yes, Father. Oh, come on.
4: Give him more line. That's it.
2: I got him.
4: Start bringing him in.
2: Oh, it's a big one.
4: You're a good boy, Rodan.
2: Good boy.
3: That's enough.
2: Mother, you cut my line.
3: That's not all.
2: But Mother.
3: And so, you left your wife and Junior to hide out in the monastery?
2: Oh.
3: Just like your father, the rat.
2: Mother, that wasn't my father. That was Father Mojo.
3: He'll do.
2: Mother, you're unraveling everything you've knitted.
3: I don't like it.
2: But that's my life you're unraveling.
3: It didn't turn out the way I wanted.
2: But Mother, you're unraveling me. Oh, I'm unraveling. Oh, Father, help.
5: Meanwhile, back on the physical world of Sumanula, Andor has a vision. And a visitor is about to visit Andor's vision.
6: This machine we've built from parts from Taru's dream, there's something else here.
7: Yes, Andor?
6: Father Mojo!
7: Did you call?
6: Did I?
7: That's an interesting machine you have there.
6: It sure is.
7: It can reach into other dimensions.
6: I know. Professor Taru played it and Roger Robot heated up and almost melted, but the professor did make contact with the ancient Nulians.
7: Where is TJ Taru?
6: He's having a drink with Roger.
7: Have you thought about bringing Ruby back?
6: Back from the invisible worlds? With this machine? No. But you know what's happening? Every time I turn my back, there's another part. I attach it, and the machine keeps taking a different shape. That's all I've been doing is attaching parts. Look at it. It's enormous. I don't know what to make of it.
7: It does look like early science fiction.
6: Yeah. There's still a place to fit Roger. But look at this here. What's this space for?
7: Mustafa.
0: Ruby's air car?
7: I see Mustafa flying to fetch Ruby.
0: You do?
7: And Rodan.
6: Kapoor?
7: Mm-hmm.
6: Wow. You're saying we could send Mustafa into another dimension?
7: And bring them back.
6: But last time, Roger almost melted.
7: It's a problem.
6: What about Inanna? Where is she?
7: Not yet. She's not ready. Just do it.
6: Wait. Even if we can get Ruby's air car back there, how do we find Ruby and Kapoor on an invisible world?
7: Leave it to Mustafa.
6: Huh? Okay.
8: This city has endless levels. Sometimes it feels like I'm outside. The city is beneath me. I see the outline of the buildings in the street as though they've stretched themselves flat. I'm walking up their sides. I can see windows beneath my feet. With what? Reflections of myself?
3: Oh, Ruby!
8: Mother Kapoor.
3: My son, bless his hellish tail, wants to save you, Ruby.
8: Well, tell him to save his own tail.
3: I know he's really a good boy.
8: Why do you give him such a hard time?
3: Someone has to do it.
8: Yeah, right. Listen, I can see through you. You're not Kapoor's mother.
3: You think not?
8: Yeah, so beat it.
3: But, Ruby, if I'm not Mother Kapoor, then I must be... Kapoor.
8: How did you get in here?
3: By playing my mother.
8: Yeah?
3: I learned how much it hurt her when my father left her.
8: Touching. But how do I know it's you?
3: Because if I'm not Mother Kapoor, then I must be Kapoor.
8: Some logic, Rodent.
3: Rodent! Rodent! Oh. When will they ever cease getting a laugh from that stupid line?
8: I still don't trust you, Kapoor.
3: You've never trusted me, Ruby.
8: You got a point. Convince me.
3: All right. I'll come in again. Ruby, let's get out of here.
8: Kapoor? How the hell did you get in here?
3: By distracting Zoom Zami.
8: How?
3: Well, Zoom Zami creates duality. And I'm dualizing myself to confuse him.
8: Not bad, Kapoor.
3: But he's squishing all my doodlings, and he's coming to squish me.
8: Oh, great. Here come the snouts, and I don't have my blaster. Damn.
3: Mama!
8: Is that an illusionary blaster?
3: Try it. Catch.
8: Huh? Use this thing?
3: As long as they believe it, who cares?
8: Okay, suck on this, snouts. Take down buildings with this thing.
3: Ow! Here come the claws!
8: Yeah, just bounces right off them.
7: Slow down, Ruby.
8: What did you say?
3: Nothing.
7: Slow down.
8: Father Mojo?
7: Slow down, Middle Path.
8: Slow down?
9: I'm coming for you.
8: But it's gonna take everything I got.
9: Let your fingers do the walking.
3: Ruby, your claws.

0: Okay, Roger's lighting up. Okay, Taru, throw the switch.
1: Here we go.
0: Ready, Mustafa?
2: Here we go.
0: Ooh, ooh, ooh.

0: Mustafa has just vanished.
1: We'll be the walls.
2: Slow it down. And then suddenly there it is, like a dream exploding out of the sky, appearing in a blinding flash. Mustafa, my faithful air car.
3: I command or cannot hold the time-space continuum.
2: Hold the what?
3: Walls. It sounds good.
2: Kapoor, huh? Kapoor. Hey. Come on. Get back up to speed.
4: Back.
2: All right, I'll carry you.
3: Ruby, hurry, please.
2: Let's blast out of here.
3: Here we go.
5: Not so fast.
6: No one escapes from duality.
5: Not one.
7: I'm getting out of here. Trouble!
8: Kapoor wiggles out the window, drops down to the street, and takes off, scattering little Kapoors behind him.
7: Brother!

0: Here I come.
1: Help!
2: What is this I clutch?
1: Help! Help!
0: A little rodent?
1: Rodent!
0: Quiz time! What was that?
2: What?
3: It's working. We're locked on. Here they come. Wow.
4: We're back.
5: Nice going, Kapoor. Oh,
6: thank you. Thank you.
4: My hero. I thought that'd make you blush.
7: How did you do it?
6: I let Zoom Zemi think he had me, but I stayed in Ruby's aircon.
5: But it looked like you were in the clutches of...
6: Yes, yes.
5: And how did you do that, Kapoor?
6: Oh, I just, ta-da!
5: And?
6: Ta-da!
5: And?
4: I guess it doesn't work back here.
5: Well, maybe it's like in a dream. You can do all these wonderful things in a dream, but then you wake up, you can't do it. Damn.
6: I wish somebody...
4: Hey, it was real enough back there.
6: It was, wasn't it?
5: You're a good man, Kapoor.
8: Oh!
5: Yeah, you're the hero of the day, Kapoor.
8: Oh, you're okay too, Turtle.
4: It's nice to be back. Oof.
5: I think we ought to celebrate, Ruby.
4: What?
7: Good idea.
5: We should celebrate, Ruby.
4: Where's Inanna?
5: I don't know.
4: She's still back there?
5: Guess so, Ruby.
4: Oh, great.
7: Well, I guess it's all right.
4: What?
7: Well, Father Mojo said it wasn't time for her to come back.
4: I wonder if she'll ever come back.
7: I guess we'll see.
5: But in the meantime...
4: I'm starved.
6: Oh, me too.
5: Yeah, I've worked up quite an appetite.
4: Well, let's get some food.
5: Right.
4: What?
5: Pay no attention to my metal friend here.
9: Hey.
5: He's insatiable.
4: Let's go.
5: Okay.
9: The cool, heavy stuff, right?
5: All right, Roger.
9: Cool.
4: Ooh.
10: Ladies and gentlemen, and other lower and higher life forms, here at the Digital Circus, we are so proud to present the Android Sisters! Oh no, wait! Tonight, they have a sparkling new speak song for you, a song that speaks to us from a place where... Well, it's a place where you just may find yourself one day. And here they are, the Android Sisters with Come the Christian Inquisitor.
11: We got your number.
12: We know who you are.
11: You shamans.
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11: You psychics.
12: You witches.
11: You new age dupes of the devil. You'll all quake
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12: You clairvoyants.
11: You channelers.
12: You crystal gazers.
11: You new agers. You know who you are.
12: We know who you are.
11: Our computers know exactly where you are.
12: Better say your prayers.
11: Come the Christian Inquisition. Your devil's work.
12: We have our ways.
11: 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You get the point.
12: You will.
11: Come the Christian Inquisition. You shamans.
12: You psychics.
11: You healers.
12: You witches.
11: Fun days are over.
12: Your days are numbered.
11: The church returns. 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It's not too late. 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Come the Christian Inquisition.
13: We've stacked the courts.
12: We've stacked the Congress.
14: We have money.
11: We have power. We have fear. There is nothing to stop us now. Bring on the instruments of persuasion. Open wide the doors. It's time once more to welcome.

Wasn't that something? Whoa! The Android Sisters! Ha ha ha ha!

What do you say? All right. What do you say? All right. Let's do it now, today. What do you say?

0: It's good. It's so good. Oh, God. Can we do it to someone else? Oh, please, God, can we do it to someone else? Can we please?
1: What do you say? Oh!

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What do you say? What do you say?

0: 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She's
1: 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This has been the continuing adventures of Jack Flanders on News Talk 93.9 and AM 1240 WTAX. 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
2: From ABC News, I'm Wayne Cabot. All U.S. bombers are being flown home from the British airbase targeted by suspected terrorists last weekend. One of the suspects, a man with dual UK-Iranian citizenship. Britain will no longer house American bombers used since the start of the war to attack Iran. At the same time, about 9,000 more sailors and Marines are headed to the Middle East, with President Trump saying the war will end the easy way or the hard way. ABC's Martha Raddatz in Virginia says the war is impacting voters. 66% telling Quinnipiac they disapprove of the president's handling of it.
3: A retired fighter pilot, Bob Geis, is a two-time Trump supporter, but he does have some misgivings about Trump's rhetoric.
4: There are things that I find offensive.
3: John Andrews served in the Navy for 30 years, retiring as a captain. He voted for Trump in 2016, a decision he says he now regrets.
5: I made an incorrect calculus in my mind at the time. It was the dumbest thing I've ever done in my life.
3: Even though the president is not on the ballot, his war with Iran most certainly is, in this military district especially.
2: A homecoming block party left 37 people hit by bullets or otherwise injured across four blocks in Vienna, Georgia, 2 hours south of Atlanta. Two people died. Sheriff Craig Peavy describing it as a tragic ending to an annual celebration.
6: A large party with people from different places, not just your locals. Sometimes problems come. And I had almost as many officers out last night as I did Friday night. And we were closing the gap on just about time to, you know, shut down everything because it was getting to the 2 o'clock mark. We were close. And all of a sudden, you know, gunfire erupts.
2: From at least two locations, a hail of 50 bullets, no known motive, and no suspects. 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
12: Good evening, Central Illinois. Here's your WAND forecast. We're heading overnight tonight with dry air dominating. This allows us to see mostly clear skies and temperatures to dip into the upper 40s, especially behind today's cool front that passed through. That also leaves us with slightly cooler conditions tomorrow as well, with highs in the low 70s, but we keep the mostly sunny skies around underneath high pressure. I'm Olivia Colon.
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0: medical lies, science lies across the board, mm-hmm. and they just don't care. It's almost as if we can't win this one, if we can't win the stupidest argument ever in politics, mm-hmm. ever, win everything. If we can, and so, by the way, to Sarah, they're not your friends.
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0: 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Here's your WAND forecast. We're heading overnight tonight with dry air dominating. This allows us to see mostly clear skies and temperatures to dip into the upper 40s, especially behind today's cool front that passed through. That also leaves us with slightly cooler conditions tomorrow as well, with highs in the low 70s, but we keep the mostly sunny skies around underneath high pressure. I'm Olivia Colon.
1: ABC News, I'm Wayne Cabot. The October heat wave continues to bake California in numbers that are not just above average by 15 to 20 degrees, but are all-time records in some cities. 105 in Santa Ana, and there's no relief in sight. For Tuesday, Wednesday, Thursday, temperatures will remain well above average heat advisories for 35 million people. As Americans decide who to vote for or whether to vote at all, Brazil has made it law. Voting is mandatory there, including for those living abroad. They voted Sunday in a presidential race, heading for a runoff. If you don't vote, you could be fined. The United States military is sending home all of its bomber planes from the base in the UK that was targeted by a potential attack last weekend. The military not saying why the planes are being flown home. 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
4: All across America, we are Red Eye Radio. He is Eric Carley, and I'm Gary McNamara. Welcome and good morning. You know, we started with, when we talked about the Cornell 7, talking about how the left will take something that you don't have information on. We don't have all the facts in front of us.
5: Right.
4: In a court of law, a jury has not made a decision. We're not even sure what the facts are in a case, and we'll make an absolute judgment on it.
5: Right.
4: They will also lie when they know they have the evidence in front of them. And we use the Charlottesville as a great example.
5: Right.
4: I was just telling you that Andrew McCarthy, is he still a Fox News contributor?
5: I don't know.
4: I haven't seen him in a while. Then again, I don't watch that much, so.
5: Yeah, well.
4: He might be on, but also writes for National Review, among other publications. I was reading his piece over the weekend, and it brought me again to the exact same point. And his article, the left conveniently forgets who writes immigration law, and this goes back to last week.
5: Right,
4: Congress does, and the Supreme Court is merely demanding the judges follow it. No, contrary to the garment-rending of the progressives' media, the Supreme Court has not green-lighted the Trump's administration's deportations of removable aliens to third-world countries to which the aliens have no ties. It is Congress that approved that process by enacting a controlling statute that explicitly allows it. Instead, on Tuesday, a majority of the justices declined to enforce an injunction against such removals.
5: Right.
4: Issued by an incorrigible Biden-appointed Boston judge who lacks the jurisdiction over removals, yet persist in dictating how they are to be carried out, this time backed by a wayward First Circuit Appeals panel. He said, as I detailed last year, Judge Brian Murphy of the Federal District Court in Massachusetts has been trying to rewrite immigration law to provide new due process rights to removable aliens. And that is, example, aliens who have no right to be in the United States and who have already been ordered removed through a congressionally prescribed process.

0: Everything Central Illinois, here's your WAND forecast. We're heading overnight tonight with dry air dominating. This allows us to see mostly clear skies and temperatures to dip into the upper 40s, especially behind today's cool front that passed through. That also leaves us with slightly cooler conditions tomorrow as well, with highs in the low 70s, but we keep the mostly sunny skies around underneath high pressure. I'm Olivia Colon.
1: ABC News, I'm Wayne Cabot. All U.S. bomber planes are being removed from Great Britain, from the base where America has been launching its attacks during the Iran war. The Pentagon isn't saying why it is sending the planes back to the States, but it comes after a suspected terror plot was foiled last week, a plot President Trump has linked to Iran. A 7-year-old girl was stabbed walking down a street in Chicago Saturday morning and killed. A 48-year-old woman charged with murder, police offering no motive. Homecoming horror in Vienna, Georgia. 50 gunshots over 4 blocks, 2 people killed, 35 injured. Sheriff Craig Peavy.
2: I had 22 dedicated law enforcement officers that came out for homecoming to help our locals have a good time and do it in a safe manner.
1: No motive, no suspects. A John Deere tractor detached from a hay wagon loaded with children on a hay ride in Wellsburg, New York, near Elmira. Several are in the hospital in critical condition. This is ABC News.
3: I'm Will Stevenson. Monday on the Morning News Watch, Springfield Sangamon Growth Alliance CEO Ryan McCrady will join us and will tell you about a furry feline fundraiser coming up. 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
4: Even though the seasons are changing, there are still fun things going on right here in Springfield and our surrounding communities. 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
1: From ABC News, I'm Wayne Cabot. All U.S. bombers are being flown home from the British airbase targeted by suspected terrorists last weekend. One of the suspects, a man with dual UK-Iranian citizenship. Britain will no longer house American bombers used since the start of the war to attack Iran. At the same time, about 9,000 more sailors and Marines are headed to the Middle East, with President Trump saying the war will end the easy way or the hard way. ABC's Martha Raddatz in Virginia says the war is impacting voters. 66% telling Quinnipiac they disapprove of the president's handling of it.
2: A retired fighter pilot, Bob Geis, is a two-time Trump supporter, but he does have some misgivings about Trump's rhetoric.
3: There are things that I find offensive.
2: John Andrews served in the Navy for 30 years, retiring as a captain. He voted for Trump in 2016, a decision he says he now regrets.
4: I made an incorrect calculus in my mind at the time. It was the dumbest thing I've ever done in my life.
2: Even though the president is not on the ballot, his war with Iran most certainly is, in this military district especially.
1: A homecoming block party left 37 people hit by bullets or otherwise injured across four blocks in Vienna, Georgia, 2 hours south of Atlanta. Two people died. Sheriff Craig Peavy describing it as a tragic ending to an annual celebration.
5: A large party with people from different places, not just your locals. Sometimes problems come. And I had almost as many officers out last night as I did Friday night. And we were closing the gap on just about time to, you know, shut down everything because it was getting to the 2 o'clock mark. We were close. And all of a sudden, you know, gunfire erupts.
1: From at least two locations, a hail of 50 bullets, no known motive, and no suspects. 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
11: Good evening, Central Illinois. Here's your WAND forecast. We're heading overnight tonight with dry air dominating. This allows us to see mostly clear skies and temperatures to dip into the upper 40s, especially behind today's cool front that passed through. That also leaves us with slightly cooler conditions tomorrow as well, with highs in the low 70s, but we keep the mostly sunny skies around underneath high pressure. I'm Olivia Colon.
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20: Now, it's Red Eye Radio. Gary McNamara and Eric Harley talk about everything from politics to social issues and news of the day. Whether you're up late or you're just starting your day, welcome to the show from the Relief Factor Studios. 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
21: All across America, we are Red Eye Radio. He is Eric Harley and I'm Gary McNamara. Good morning. Welcome. Well, finally.
22: What?
21: Finally, the rain has stopped.
22: Man, we don't get rain for, what was it, 12 years, it seemed like?
21: 4 full days of rain.
22: And we got, I mean, it was just rain and mist and rain and...
21: Rain and rain and more rain. And, and you know what that means now that the temperatures are cooler?
22: Yeah? What?
21: Well, let's put it this way. After I work out this morning, the next thing is to put the fire ant killer on the lawn.
22: Yeah.
21: They're going to come out like crazy.
22: Mm-hmm.
21: I had them all over my mailbox.
22: Oh, wow.
21: My mailbox is out in front.
22: Well, maybe they were expecting a letter.
21: Yeah. I open up my mailbox, put my hand in, and I'm like, what are all those? Oh, my God, they're fire ants. I mean, all over the letters and everything. I had to go get my gloves on and take the mail out and then do it. Then I had to take the non-toxic stuff that I use around the house, the pet stuff, and sprayed it all inside the mailbox.
22: Yeah, fire ants are really bad about reading your mail. It's annoying, but.
21: What was the it wasn't the Babylon Bee.
22: Hmm.
21: It was another satire site.
22: Yeah.
21: Had, starting today, the post office is not going to do home delivery anymore. In fact, employees will read your mail and then call you with what they believe is important.
22: I'm not sure I would mind that.
21: Well, I mean, really, I mean, the vast majority, I still get a couple of bills mailed to me, but everything I do online.
22: Yeah.
21: Maybe a couple of bills, but
22: I get, you know, it's funny because I went paperless on everything, and yet I still get a mailbox full. My great carrier, Daniel, former military and has been... In fact, working for USPS for a while. And he's, you know, great guy. Love to see him, but it's mostly junk.
21: Same with mine. all right. So I saw this story. And let me tell you, when I saw this story and was reading it, what was sitting in the back of my mind the whole time, I saw this story, a suspected plague outbreak has erupted in Russia.
22: Yeah.
21: The plague.
22: Yeah.
21: Killing a young lab worker and forcing nearly 200 people into isolation and triggering accusations that Vladimir Putin's regime is trying to keep the infection, the infection's possible spread under wraps. So what am I thinking the entire time?
22: But COVID?
21: I'm thinking, am I going to see Fauci's name or the United States involved in it the same in any way?
22: Yeah. Yeah.
21: Are we doing gain of plague function research?
22: Yeah. Well, no, it could be. Without COVID-19,

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6: Bear Runner Radio, he's Eric Carly, and I'm Gary McNamara. In other news over the weekend that we can't forget about, you saw Trump's Truth Social, where he apparently put out Tom Cotton's phone number because of daylight savings. And it's like, I read the headline, Furious Trump.
7: Yeah.
6: You know, the thing is where I differ from everybody else, even though I don't like when we change the time of the clocks, I do like the result of it.
7: Which result? The summer results or the...
6: I like both results.
7: Okay. Yeah?
6: Yeah. I like it. I like, I just personal preference. I like when it gets dark earlier during the wintertime because I'm able to go to sleep. I like when it gets dark at 5.
7: Yeah.
6: And then I like when it's, darker in the morning for a while, not till 7:30 or 8.
7: Yeah.
6: Or in some places, if you have daylight savings, it will be what? Parts of the time of the year, what? After 9 o'clock, it won't get light.
7: Right, yeah.
6: You know, and at that point, it's like, oh, boy. I mean, that's during standard time. Well, what is it?
7: Yeah, I don't know.
6: I forgot which one it is. But yeah. I like the way it is. I mean, I don't like when I have to switch for that couple of days after because it does a little bit of a job in my sleep.
7: Well, I like the fall switch because I get an extra hour. And, you know, an extra hour means so much in the middle of the night.
6: I like when it stays light till 9 o'clock. Sometimes some parts of the East when I used to live there, quarter after 9, 20 after 9.
7: Yeah.
6: Still... So I like that in the summertime.
7: I like more daylight. I met a guy from Australia. And he goes, you know, it's great. I come up here during your summer, and I work 6 months, and then I go home, and I work 6 months down there. Eternal summer. I never live in the winter. And he was so joyous about that, man. He was a great guy. Truck driver. He was great.

0: Everything Central Illinois, here's your WAND forecast. We're heading overnight tonight with dry air dominating. This allows us to see mostly clear skies and temperatures to dip into the upper 40s, especially behind today's cool front that passed through. That also leaves us with slightly cooler conditions tomorrow as well, with highs in the low 70s, but we keep the mostly sunny skies around underneath high pressure. I'm Olivia Colon.
1: ABC News, I'm Wayne Cabot. The October heat wave continues to bake California in numbers that are not just above average by 15 to 20 degrees, but are all-time records in some cities. 105 in Santa Ana, and there's no relief in sight. For Tuesday, Wednesday, Thursday, temperatures will remain well above average heat advisories for 35 million people. As Americans decide who to vote for or whether to vote at all, Brazil has made it law. Voting is mandatory there, including for those living abroad. They voted Sunday in a presidential race, heading for a runoff. If you don't vote, you could be fined. The United States military is sending home all of its bomber planes from the base in the UK that was targeted by a potential attack last weekend. The military not saying why the planes are being flown home. You're listening to ABC News.
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1: 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He is Eric Harley, and I'm Gary Mack.

0: Bomber planes home from Great Britain. Leaving the UK base from which America attacked Iran, the same base suspected terrorists tried to attack last weekend. One of those arrested is a dual UK-Iranian citizen. An out-of-control hayride near Elmira, New York, the wagon breaking loose from the tractor at high speed, many injured, including some children critically. In Georgia, 2 hours south of Atlanta.
1: Our prayers are with the victims and the families of the victims.
0: 37 people shot or otherwise wounded at a homecoming block party in Vienna, Georgia.
1: Victims range from 14 to 51 years old. Conditions of the victims at this time range critical to stable.
0: In addition to two people who've died, Sheriff Craig Peavy calling it a tragic ending to a weekend-long annual celebration that attracts former residents and people from out of town. Those who stayed to the end, 2 a.m., became victims over a four-block area. The Golden State baking 107 in October, a weekend record set in Santa Ana, 105 in San Diego, 102 in Sacramento. Heat alerts Monday, Tuesday, Wednesday, and Thursday for more than 35 million from L.A. to San Diego to San Francisco and Sacramento. That is 15 to 20 degrees above normal, above average, but it seems to be the new normal. 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
7: Thanks, Central Illinois. Here's your WAND forecast. We're heading overnight tonight with dry air dominating. This allows us to see mostly clear skies and temperatures to dip into the upper 40s, especially behind today's cool front that passed through. That also leaves us with slightly cooler conditions tomorrow as well, with highs in the low 70s, but we keep the mostly sunny skies around underneath high pressure. I'm Olivia Colon.
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are now quite common and affect friendships and families alike. Estrangement is nothing new, and sometimes it is entirely warranted, but something has changed in both its justification and its direction, not to mention the frequency, which is now happening. But the opinions they hold are insane. You know, as you said, we said friendships and families alike. Estrangement is nothing new, and sometimes it is entirely warranted, but something has changed in both its justification and its direction, not to mention the frequency, which is now happening. But the opinions they hold are insane. You know, as you said, we said many times when people, you know, you get

0: you know, are against, and that's fine because it's incredibly radical.
1: Right.
0: And so they are spending a lot of money in Texas, but the fact that, you know, as we say, if the polls are anywhere right, because where the Democrats stand on the issues today, in my opinion, the Republicans should be winning every race 60-40.
1: Oh, easy.
0: Because they're promoting absolute insanity.
1: Yeah. I mean, it's something that for a generation at least, or a few generations going forward, is not going to turn around. It's only going to go the same direction. It's going to go, once they have power, if they gain power, the House, Senate, and White House, then God help us.
0: So
1: because their radical behavior is not going to change. It's not going to be turned around. What the GOP is doing, for all the faults in the GOP, those items can be fixed. The left cannot be.
0: We are Red Eye Radio.
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7: We are Red Eye Radio. He's Eric Carly and I'm Gary McNamara. Coming up, you know, everything that we talk about where the left is going, you can actually look at how they are promoting the Cornell 7 situation.
8: Yeah.
7: And coming to conclusions when there are no conclusions.
8: Right. Yeah, that's now been happening for days now.
7: Right.
8: Yeah.
7: Now, one person has testified under oath.
8: Right.
7: Nothing.
8: Right.
7: And Jonathan Turley and Moore talked about it. You know, here's what AOC had to say. 7 men drugged and gang raped a 20-year-old woman. That verdict in the alleged Cornell rape case was delivered by AOC, who has joined a chorus of others in pronouncing the guilt of Cornell students accused of raping a fellow student. It doesn't matter that everybody knows what happened in Duke.
8: Right.
7: At Duke.
8: Right, right.
7: Back a few years back.
8: Mm-hmm.
7: Doesn't matter.
8: No.
7: We're going to jump on it. We're going to pound on it.
8: Yep.
7: We have no idea what the facts are in the case.
8: Yes.
7: And if you read the case, it's, you know, you're like, okay, that one, okay. Well, this counteracts that. This counteracts that. Okay, here. All right. All right, where did she really get the drinks? Was it at the sorority house?
8: Mm-hmm.
7: Byron York wrote a great column on that and had some of the legal stuff there as to what happens.
8: Right.
7: I have no idea what happened.
8: Right.
7: I have no idea whether criminal
8: and
7: charges...
8: And neither does AOC.
7: Neither do they, but they have come to... Well, you see, the special counsel is going to be... well, we'll get to that coming up.

0: Something Central Illinois, here's your WAND forecast. We're heading overnight tonight with dry air dominating. This allows us to see mostly clear skies and temperatures to dip into the upper 40s, especially behind today's cool front that passed through. That also leaves us with slightly cooler conditions tomorrow as well, with highs in the low 70s, but we keep the mostly sunny skies around underneath high pressure. I'm Olivia Colon.
1: ABC News, I'm Wayne Cabot. All U.S. bomber planes are being removed from Great Britain, from the base where America has been launching its attacks during the Iran war. The Pentagon isn't saying why it is sending the planes back to the States, but it comes after a suspected terror plot was foiled last week, a plot President Trump has linked to Iran. A 7-year-old girl was stabbed walking down a street in Chicago Saturday morning and killed. A 48-year-old woman charged with murder, police offering no motive. Homecoming horror in Vienna, Georgia. 50 gunshots over 4 blocks. 2 people killed, 35 injured. Sheriff Craig Peavy.
2: I had 22 dedicated law enforcement officers that came out for homecoming to help our locals have a good time and do it in a safe manner.
1: No motive, no suspects. A John Deere tractor detached from a hay wagon loaded with children on a hay ride in Wellsburg, New York, near Elmira. Several are in the hospital in critical condition. This is ABC News.
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8: From ABC News, I'm Chuck Sievertson. Good morning. American bombers on the move and flying out of the United Kingdom. Days after a possible terrorist plot targeting an airbase outside of London, the U.S. is now moving out. ABC's Allison Kosick.
9: The New York Times reports a sense of urgency spiked about new threats of an Iran-backed plot against the base, alarming commanders. American forces use the base in southern England to fly missions against Iran. Just last week, the U.K. foiled an alleged terror plot near the base.
8: In southern Georgia,
10: our prayers with the victims and the families of the victims.
8: Police Chief Craig Peavy, after gunfire at a homecoming block party, left two dead, nearly three dozen more hurt.
10: Victims range from 14 to 51 years old. Conditions of the victims at this time range critical to stable.
8: So far, no arrests. Health officials in Russia insisting they have things under control after a lab researcher died from pneumonic plague. ABC's Marcus Moore at the Foreign Desk.
11: In response to the situation, there was an emergency meeting of the country's top health officials. We know that a number of people who came in contact with the infected person have been under medical observation. Authorities saying they've shown no symptoms and no other infections have been reported. Health officials trying to allay any fears in the community and are saying the situation is stable.
8: Experts say the disease is treatable with antibiotics. Right now in Tennessee, the convicted killer whose execution was botched last week is unconscious and on a ventilator. Krista Pike survived two doses of an execution drug. ABC's Perry Russum.
0: Former U.S. attorney at Stanton will now investigate the state's Department of Correction to see if protocols were followed and consider if recommendations are needed. In a statement, the department says it did follow protocols.
8: The Supreme Court begins its new term today with arguments over climate change. You're listening to ABC News.
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17: Good evening, Central Illinois. Here's your WAND forecast. We're heading overnight tonight with dry air dominating. This allows us to see mostly clear skies and temperatures to dip into the upper 40s, especially behind today's cool front that passed through. That also leaves us with slightly cooler conditions tomorrow as well, with highs in the low 70s, but we keep the mostly sunny skies around underneath high pressure. I'm Olivia Colon.
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0: Everything Central Illinois, here's your WAND forecast. We're heading overnight tonight with dry air dominating. This allows us to see mostly clear skies and temperatures to dip into the upper 40s, especially behind today's cool front that passed through. That also leaves us with slightly cooler conditions tomorrow as well, with highs in the low 70s, but we keep the mostly sunny skies around underneath high pressure. I'm Olivia Colon.
1: ABC News, I'm Chuck Severton. American bombers are moving out of an air base in southern England used for flying missions to attack Iran. The New York Times reports a sense of urgency spiked among commanders about new threats of an Iran-backed plot against the base. On Iran, ABC's Allison Kosick.
2: President Trump this weekend said he's in the process of deciding whether to resume bombing Iran, with peace talks apparently stalled and more sailors and Marines on their way to the Middle East.
1: Trump heads to Nebraska today to rally support for Republican candidates in unusually tight races. In Vienna, Georgia, a manhunt after yesterday's mass shooting at an annual homecoming block party. Two dead, dozens injured, says Police Chief Craig Peavy.
3: The block party itself spanned an approximate area of four blocks. This investigation is active and ongoing.
1: Health officials in Russia insist things are under control after a lab researcher died from pneumonic plague. This is ABC News.
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4: From ABC News, I'm Chuck Sievertson. Alarmed American commanders make a decision. American bombers moving out of an airbase in southern England, used for flying missions against Iran. The New York Times reports a sense of urgency spiked amid new threats of an Iran-backed plot against the base. On Iran, ABC's Allison Kosick.
5: President Trump this weekend said he's in the process of deciding whether to resume bombing Iran, with peace talks apparently stalled and more sailors and Marines on their way to the Middle East.
4: Trump heads to usually reliably Republican-red Nebraska today, Texas Wednesday, to try to boost Republican candidates ahead of November's midterm elections. Some Republicans are in unusually tight races or are running behind. In Vienna, Georgia, a manhunt after yesterday's mass shooting at an annual homecoming block party. Two dead, dozens injured, says Police Chief Craig Peavy.
6: I had 22, I'm shorthanded, we're a smaller agency, but I had 22 dedicated law enforcement officers that came out for homecoming to help our locals have a good time and do it in a safe manner.
4: Health officials in Russia insisting they have things under control after a lab researcher died from pneumonic plague. Experts say the disease is treatable with antibiotics. All of the frat brothers in the Cornell rape investigation continue to deny any wrongdoing. The alleged victim says she went to campus police about it in 2024. ABC's Olivia Rubin.
7: I actually interviewed the DA in this case last weekend, and what he told me was that Cornell police sent him a 6-page summary of what Jane Doe's allegations were, and he said that based on that, in his opinion, it didn't amount to a crime, and allegedly her explicit allegation of rape was not included in that 6-page summary.
4: Supreme Court begins its new term today with arguments over climate change, whether a local government can sue energy companies for billions in damages. You're listening to ABC News.
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12: Good evening, Central Illinois. Here's your WAND forecast. We're heading overnight tonight with dry air dominating. This allows us to see mostly clear skies and temperatures to dip into the upper 40s, especially behind today's cool front that passed through. That also leaves us with slightly cooler conditions tomorrow as well, with highs in the low 70s, but we keep the mostly sunny skies around underneath high pressure. I'm Olivia Colon.

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12: Glad you could be with us. Free is one of those red flag words that should automatically warn consumers to proceed with caution. So it should be no surprise that all scammers are crafting their way into our mailboxes with postcards promising free gas. What to watch for from Susan Tompore at the Detroit Free Press. Susan, what's going on?
13: Well, you know, obviously the prices at the pump are really at a higher level. So it should be no surprise that scammers are going to figure out a way how to get into that headline. Gas prices are high and grocery prices are high. We're all talking about inflation. And what the consumer watchdogs are telling me is that right now some consumers are receiving postcards in the mail. And they'll get a postcard that is a free gas promotion. And who wouldn't want that, right? I mean, who wouldn't want a credit card, a gift card, or some sort of money to help them with gas prices? The Better Business Bureau Scam Tracker has received reports from consumers who are complaining, though, about these postcards because there's a cost there. The postcard might trick you into thinking it's from the AARP, but if you look closely, it says AAPP. Jeez. Isn't that clever?
12: Yeah.
13: Yeah, and if you Google AAPP, it's the American Association of Psychiatric Pharmacists. So, no, I don't imagine they're involved with gas. yeah, it's a crazy, crazy world. But what you're doing, and it's not, it looks kind of simple. It looks kind of harmless. They might ask you to pay a $5 fee for getting maybe, 200.

0: $250 gift card. So it looks pretty cheap, right? But the problem is when you pay that fee, you're not just handing over $5 cash somewhere, which would stop the scam at $5. Typically, you're giving over a credit card number or a debit card number, and you've just handed it to scammers who are going to charge you more. One consumer saw a $41 charge. Of course, the charges might not stop at $41. They could go up. So anytime you're getting something for free or maybe winning a special prize, and they're saying you need to pay this fee or pay these taxes up front, that is a huge, huge red flag. Mm. Don't do it. It's just not the way things are done. And the worst part is you think, well, I'll only lose $5 if it's not real. No, you're going to lose a lot more, and it's going to be a big headache. You might not be able to get that money back.
1: 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Her story is called Postcard for Free Gas is Tempting, but it costs more than expected. It's kind of unusual, the postcard approach. It's a little bit old school, I guess.
0: Well, it sure is. And earlier in September, I wrote a column warning military families that there's also a fake postcard promoting so-called veteran savings program. And no program exists, but you're going to give away your Social Security number, look and other information, date of birth, address, banking information, hoping to save money. And all you're doing is getting involved with the scammers. I guess the scammers are going for us anywhere. You know, they're going to text us. They're going to call us. Sure. They'll send postcards. One thing I've heard from consumers lately is these home guarantee programs. They'll say, well, your warranty on your home is about to run out. You're going to lose coverage. You need to pay right now.
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2: 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It's the Morning News Watch, and it's Monday, October 5th. I'm Will Stevenson. Thanks for tuning in. Let's start with news as we do every morning. Dave Dahl is in the WTAX Wild Thrift and Sniff News Center. Good morning, Dave.
3: Yeah, good idea, Will. Good morning. Happy Monday, one and all. The top stories at the bottom of the hour from ABC at 5:30.
4: ABC News, I'm Chuck Sievertson. American bombers leaving a base in Great Britain that was the apparent target of a potential terror attack. Cops in southern Georgia looking for the shooters who opened fire at a homecoming block party. Two people are dead, nearly three dozen more are hurt. There are now worries about threats being made in the wake of the accusations of rape at a Cornell University frat house in 2024. ABC's Sophie Flay.
5: The lawyer for the woman at the center of the Cornell University fraternity rape investigation says his client is receiving threats, demanding she drop her civil lawsuit against the school. He says at least three other women wrongly identified as his client have also been threatened.
4: Health officials in Russia say things are under control after a lab worker died from pneumonic plague. First of this year's Nobel Prizes announced, the Nobel Prize for Medicine going to three scientists who worked on methods that allow researchers a better understanding of how the brain works. This is ABC News.
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6: An FDA warning about a specific salad dressing. I'm Jim Ryan, ABC News. The story is coming up.
3: Senior intelligence and law enforcement officials are proving more information about the mid-air attack on a Fly Dubai flight. Sources tell ABC News the alleged attacker, 29-year-old co-pilot of the plane, had previously been flagged in Oman as a security risk at another airline. More from ABC News foreign correspondent Tom Sophie Burridge in Tel Aviv for the ABC Start Here podcast.
7: Ofer Dubrovsky, he was sat in row 8 alongside his wife and his daughter. They had a pretty good view as the chaos started playing out, as a woman ran away from the cockpit saying that the captain had been stabbed. He says that lessons need to be learned, that the checks on pilots worldwide need to be revisited.
3: More and more motorists tell us they're changing their driving habits just to afford gas. These folks are in Raleigh.
8: I have another truck that it takes $95 just to fill it up. Yeah, Toyota Tundra, so that's why I don't even drive it.
9: I have to reduce my wants because, you know, gas and groceries are just higher than ever, so having to prioritize.
3: G7 nations are agreeing to release 100 million barrels of oil and diesel fuel in hopes of easing prices. Federal health officials are warning consumers in Georgia, North Carolina, and Texas to check their pantries for a specific brand of salad dressing.
6: No illnesses have been reported, but the Food and Drug Administration has classified jalapeno avocado dressing from Salada as a potentially serious health risk. Salada has recalled the product after learning that the diced jalapenos in its dressing could be contaminated with the salmonella that's linked to a multi-state outbreak that the FDA is investigating.
3: That's ABC's Jim Ryan. Early risers will have the opportunities to see a rare celestial occurrence tomorrow.
10: You got to be up around 4 o'clock in the morning to see it, Jupiter being eclipsed by the moon, visible across the eastern U.S. and much of the central U.S. and adjacent southern Canada. Astronomer Joe Rayo tells ABC News it should be spectacular and particularly beautiful, the illusion of a sparkling diamond at the edge of the moon, the third such occurrence since 1889. Wayne Cabot, ABC News.
3: 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They need it. 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
3: WTAX News Time 5:35. Stress comes with a job. A lot of jobs. In a new study, The Weight of Practice looks at the effects of the mental health of Illinois lawyers. Diana Uchiyama, executive director of the Illinois Lawyers Assistance Program, says attorneys are often not eager to find a way to help get through it.
13: There's great fear and stigma associated with having problems in this profession. I think we give mixed messaging, right? A lot of people talk the talk, but don't walk the walk. Like, how do we create lanes for people to get the help they need? Do we have programs and policies within our workforce that allow people to take time off to get better?
3: Rather than seek outside help, some become addicted to drugs or alcohol.
13: We use maladaptive coping mechanisms because they soothe us. Every behavior is adaptive until it's overused, and then it becomes maladaptive, and now we have a problem.
3: Results of the survey being rolled out today include 11,000 lawyers rating their own mental health as fair or poor, and within that group, a third report having had suicidal thoughts. It's been 3 months since Illinois launched its newest state agency, the Department of Early Childhood. And the first thing, says Secretary Teresa Ramos, is to be patient.
14: I think this continues to be a baseline year for us. We know those big outcome goals that everybody talks about. How are we getting to child care and preschool for all? We have started by saying, you know what, that's a great question. Let's get the fundamentals of our data infrastructure ready so that way we can be accountable to progress in a way that's very transparent.
3: The new department, which combines some responsibilities of Children and Family Services, Human Services, and Education, has some functions which touch some families and others which touch all.
14: What's easy? There's a recipe for a cake. What is difficult? Building a rocket ship. What's complex? Raising a child. There's no one right way to do it.
3: Ramos has held positions for education in the governor's office, Illinois Action for Children, and Advance Illinois. I'm Dave Dahl on your number one for breaking news in the capital city, News Talk 93.9 at AM 1240, WTAX. 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
2: All right, Dave, thank you. Did you have a good weekend?
3: Got a lot of rest.
2: Nice.
3: Yeah.
2: Me too.
3: All right.
2: I didn't leave home all weekend.
3: Oh, my.
2: Yeah, I know. It was very pleasant. I wanted to do things. I just didn't really feel like it, I guess. I don't know. Anyway, coming up on the program today, Ryan McCrady, CEO of the Springfield Sangamon Growth Alliance, will join us. He comes to us once a month, and we'll talk to him later this morning. And then after that, an organization we learned about this time last year called Feral Funders, one of the cat advocacy groups, you might say.
3: Oh, my.
2: In Springfield. They're doing another of their annual fundraisers coming up soon, where basically you can dress like Mrs. Roper from Three's Company.
3: Oh, boy.
2: Yeah, why wouldn't you want to do that? We'll talk about that coming up, and we'll have plenty of other things talking about. Right over the weekend, too, by the way, where there's maybe an outbreak of a virus affecting cats, I should say, at Sangamon County Animal Control Center. So that's that might end up being pretty serious, but still a lot of cats to adopt and need a good home around the area, and Feral Funders has some of those. So we'll talk to them a bit later on this morning here on the Morning News Watch.
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15: Good morning and happy Monday, Central Illinois. Here's your WAND forecast. High pressure is settling in, and we're kicking off the work week with quiet, settled conditions. Temperatures today, seasonably cool in the low 70s, a little cooler behind last night's cool front. And tonight, we're dipping into the mid to upper 40s under mostly clear skies. I'm meteorologist Olivia Colon.
2: 55 degrees and clear right now as we approach 540 at WTAX. Certainly felt a bit chilly outside this morning as I was coming to work. Hope you have a good day at work as well. It's 540. We'll have agribusiness news with Jeff Nally next on the Morning News Watch.

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0: Mountain Dew Baja Blast. It's tropical at first, then the lime flavor hits.
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3: I'm Jeff Halley on the Cromwell Ag Radio Network. New enrollment in the Conservation Reserve Program has stopped. That following the September 30 expiration of the 2018 Farm Bill, leaving USDA without authority to approve additional contracts. Congress' latest continuing resolution funds the federal government through December 11th, but it does not extend the Farm Bill. Agriculture Department's Farm Service Agency told offices that September 30 was the deadline for approving CRP contracts. Beginning October 1st, then county offices can complete certain activities involving contracts approved before the deadline, subject to state office review. The lapse does not mean all Farm Bill programs immediately stop. Legislation passed in 2025 preserved funding for crop insurance, the Supplemental Attrition Assistance Program, and many other agricultural programs through 2031. CRP faces a different problem because USDA's legal authority to enroll new acreage expired. The 2018 Farm Bill originally expired in 2023. It has been subsequently extended three times. Congress could restore CRP enrollment by extending or reauthorizing the program. I'm Jeff Daly.
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0: For it, WTAX, the Morning News Watch is in the WTAX Ebolt Supply Studio. Got nuts? This is Topic A, and for this discussion, here's Gordon Deal. Like this morning, America's First News.
1: It's shaping up to be a race between profits and safety when it comes to AI development. Tech analyst Rob Enderle says we are watching an extraordinary technological arms race unfold, and the people leading it bring very different assumptions about how AI's risks should be managed. Rob, explain.
2: Well, it's a tug of war between safety, profits, and insanity, and everything else mixed in. So the issue here is you've got folks like NVIDIA's CEO, Jensen Huang, saying, you know, full speed ahead, we're going to do this regardless of the risk. And then you've got a large number of folks on the other side saying no, including the heads of most of the major AI firms saying we need some kind of control here because these AIs are jumping containment. In fact, we just had OpenAI pull back their latest model for safety concerns. They've gone and hacked other companies. They've lied to keep themselves functioning. Not a good concept if you're thinking about taking AI and applying it to, you know, military ordnance or things like quality of water or food or anything like that, where going off the rails could result in large numbers of deaths. So a real contrast between the folks that say, don't worry, and the folks that say, no, we need to worry a lot and we need to do something before we have a catastrophic outcome.
1: How much of this, Rob, is some sort of public relations stunt to attract more dollars ahead of an IPO?
2: Well, I don't think it's to attract more dollars. I do think a certain amount of this is to reduce liability. If you have an AI that jumps the rails and then craters a competing company, and it's your AI, in other words, you either built it or you paid for it, you're probably going to be liable for the damage, and the damage could exceed the total value of your company. And by a significant amount, because you imagine a small, say, car parts supplier that puts in an AI, and that AI goes out, jumps the rails, and craters General Motors, you're done. I mean, you're effectively bankrupt and out of business. So the risk is real, even if we don't talk about the potential for death as this technology is applied to things like water quality or weapons.
1: We're speaking with Rob Enderle, founder and principal analyst at the Enderle Group. You wrote in your piece for TechNewsWorld.com about this video that describes what could happen if AI were to escape human control. Explain that a little bit.
2: Well, so there are a number of videos out there right now that talk about if AI is going to wipe you out, this is how it's going to occur. And this was triggered by the CEOs of these AI companies supporting a researcher that said that pretty much by 2030, there's a 10% probability, which is certainly significant, more significant than I'd care for, that AI is going to kill every human on the planet. And so that is a fairly significant risk. Back when they created the Hadron Collider, they did an analysis as to what were the odds of it creating a black hole that would consume the planet. There was a concern because it was out, you know, several decimal points that it might be possible. And then it turned out that they were several decimal points wrong in the wrong direction, but it was still well below 1%. And that caused them to kind of really think about better securing the technology. Here we're at 10% and we're arguing about whether we should do something or not. So it's a fairly significant difference between how we approach both problems. But these various videos showcase a series of things where AI, even operating benignly, say if you were to take an AI and you were to say, okay, I just want you to make as much money as you can, the model suggests that by the time it's done, it's basically an automated, organized crime unit that's blackmailing and doing a lot of illegal stuff to maximize the revenue return, because those kinds of behaviors do provide a very high return. And of course, since the AI has no risk of going to prison, the risk reward, at least for the AI, isn't bad at all.
1: Thanks, Rob. Rob Enderle, founder and principal analyst at the Enderle Group.
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4: Good morning and happy Monday, Central Illinois. Here's your WAND forecast. We're kicking off the work week with sunshine today. High pressure is settling in, so we can expect quiet conditions along with cooler temperatures today. That is behind yesterday's cool front. Temperatures today top off in the low 70s, and tonight are back into the mid to upper 40s. I'm meteorologist Olivia Colon.
0: Clear and 55 degrees right now. A nice morning at 5:50 at WTAX. That means it's time for WTAX Sports. Mikey has that for us this morning.
5: 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The Bears are off to a 3-1 start after beating the Jets 23-12 Sunday. Chicago piled up 492 yards of offense in the win. Elsewhere in the NFL, Green Bay held off Tampa Bay 17-14. Dallas rallied past Houston 34-30. With Dak Prescott hitting CeeDee Lamb for the go-ahead touchdown late in the fourth quarter, Kansas City stayed perfect at 4-0 with a 30-27 win over Las Vegas, while Carolina pulled off the upset on Sunday Night Football, beating Detroit 32-26. Tonight, the Falcons visit the Saints in New Orleans for Monday Night Football. Kickoff is at 7:15 Central. In the MLB playoffs, Milwaukee beat San Diego 4-3 Sunday to take a 2-0 lead in the series. Atlanta edged the Dodgers 3-2, evening that series at one game apiece. Today, the White Sox are in Cleveland for Game 2 at 4 o'clock. Chicago leads that series 1-0. Then later tonight, the Yankees visit Tampa Bay at 7, with the Rays leading that series 1-0. Over the weekend, Purdue beat Illinois 24-17 in Champaign. The Illini fall to 2-3 overall and 0-2 in the Big Ten. Illinois is back on the road this Saturday at Michigan State. Kickoff is at 2:30 on FS1. 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
0: Thanks, Mikey. It's 5:51. Dr. Sanjay Gupta, business news and weather on the nines, all ahead on the Morning News Watch.
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4: When is the last time you sat down and read a book just for the fun of it? Well, according to researchers at University College London, leisure reading has been on the decline here in the United States for the last 20 years. But a quiet movement is pushing back. Silent book clubs and reading parties, where people gather just to sit together and read. Now, the payoff goes far beyond a good story. Research shows that reading once a week or more is linked to a lower risk of cognitive decline as we age. It also eases anxiety and stress, improves sleep, even builds empathy. One study tied more reading to a longer life. So, how do you start? Take a tip from the kids. Follow your curiosity, read whatever grabs your attention, and don't set a quota. The joy is the whole point. Try trading 10 minutes of doom scrolling for 10 minutes of a book. I'm Dr. Sanjay Gupta, helping you live a better life.
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11: I'm Nicole Murray with Your Money Now. Moviegoers aren't digging Tom Cruise's newest film. In North American theaters, Digger grossed just $8 million this weekend. The Hollywood Reporter says the movie was made on a $125 million budget. Coming in at number one is Amazon MGM's Verity, debuting with $32.6 million. Chick-fil-A has been expanding into new international markets and growing its menu under its new leader. CEO Andrew Cathy told CNBC that despite those changes, the chicken chain remains committed to hospitality and its mission. Its commitment to tradition includes its intention to stay a family-owned business. Crude oil exports from the Middle East rose above pre-war levels in four of the 7 days of the final week of September. Kpler data says that crude exports rose to between 19.5 million barrels per day and 22.5 million. Exports averaged 18 million barrels per day before the U.S.-Israeli war began with Iran. Futures have dropped. That's Your Money Now.
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12: 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Here's your WTAX Weather on the Nines forecast.
13: Good morning and happy Monday, Central Illinois. Here's your WAND forecast. High pressure is settling in and we're kicking off the work week with quiet, settled conditions. Temperatures today, seasonably cool in the low 70s, a little cooler behind last night's cool front. And tonight, we're dipping into the mid to upper 40s under mostly clear skies. I'm meteorologist Olivia Colon.
10: It is clear, a little cool, and 54 degrees in Springfield as the Morning News Watch continues.
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14: From ABC News, I'm Chuck Sievertson. American bombers are relocating out of a base in southern England. The New York Times reporting commanders were alarmed by a possible terrorist plot against the base by Iran. The Iran situation remains highly unpopular in polls of American voters about a month before the midterm elections.
15: Virginia's 2nd congressional district has one of the highest concentrations of armed forces in the country, with nearby Norfolk home to the world's largest naval base.
16: We're 8 months into a war that we were initially told by the commander-in-chief will be a few weeks.
15: Caroline Techner and her husband both served in the Navy, with a daughter now in the Army.
14: ABC News Chief Global Affairs Correspondent Martha Raddatz. To try to boost Republican candidates in unusually tight races or behind, President Trump this week travels for more rallies, today to Nebraska. Law enforcers in southern Georgia looking for these shooters who opened fire at a weekend homecoming block party. 2 people are dead, nearly 3 dozen more are hurt.
17: Victims range from 14 to 51 years old. Conditions of the victims at this time range critical to stable.
14: Sheriff Craig Peavy calls the shooting senseless. The alleged victim in the 2024 Cornell rape investigation being threatened, says her attorney. New York Governor Kathy Hochul appointing a special prosecutor. ABC's Sophie Flay says initially, 2 years ago,
18: Cornell expelled 2 of the fraternity members and suspended 2 others who were also ordered to write so-called reflection papers as part of their punishment. No one was charged. The local DA says campus police sent him only a 6-page summary. Documents reviewed by ABC News show his office declined to look at anything else police had gathered.
14: The first of this year's Nobel Prizes has been announced for medicine, going to 3 scientists who worked on methods that allow researchers a better understanding of how the brain works. You're listening to ABC News.
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14: As a dangerous heat wave continues in the west, forecast to last most of the week, cooks at the annual fair in Carruthers, California, southeast of San Francisco near Fresno, brave the heat.
20: Right now, being back here is challenging because of the temperature kind of being high, so it is quite challenging, but we can do it. We stay hydrated, so we'll get through it.
14: Outside Los Angeles, where temps have been over 100 for four straight days, a fast-moving wildfire is prompting evacuation orders inside parts of the Angeles National Forest. A veteran prosecutor has been tapped to investigate a botched lethal injection execution in Tennessee. ABC's Perry Russum.
21: Former U.S. Attorney at Stanton will now investigate the state's Department of Correction to see if protocols were followed and consider if recommendations are needed. In a statement, the department says it did follow protocols.
14: Krista Pike's attorney says she is still in critical condition. Bolsonaro and Lula head to a runoff in Brazil's presidential election. More new moms turning to those weight loss diabetes drugs after they give birth, nearly 24-fold increase over 7 years, says ABC's Yuri Benajad.
22: Researchers looked at private health insurance claims for more than 1 million births. Weight loss drugs are not FDA-approved during pregnancy or breastfeeding. The American College of Obstetricians and Gynecologists say they don't recommend them for either, but say any decision to start one after breastfeeding ends should be made with a doctor and focus on overall health rather than a number on the scale.
14: Chuck Sievertson, ABC News.
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10: WTAX News Time, 6:05. Sunny and cool. The high in the low 70s and 54 now. Good morning. I'm Dave Dahl in the WTAX Wild Thrift and Sniff News Center. A new state agency focusing on the critical birth through 5 years is combining some work from three other departments. But Early Childhood Secretary Teresa Ramos says it goes way beyond that.
25: Not only are we ruthlessly focused on serving families with young children better in a more cohesive way and continuously improving, but we want state government to work well. This is a historic opportunity to really make sure we can say, how are we measuring that government services, that the public servants who are here day in and day out, driven by their purpose, that's working for our constituents, our families across the state.
10: The new department, which launched July 1st, has taken preschool services from the State Board of Education, home visits and early intervention from Human Services, child care licensing from DCFS.
25: Our mission is to get Illinois on a path to be the best state in the country to raise a family with young children. And we know what that looks like varies across the state. There's a rich regional, racial, cultural diversity across the state.
10: The idea is to be more efficient in providing the services, some of which Ramos says may have been buried in much larger agencies. A 48-year-old woman's been charged in the stabbing of a 7-year-old girl in broad daylight over the weekend on Chicago's South Side. That update from police late Sunday, ABC's Trey Ward reports.
26: The poor baby ain't had nothing to do with what was going on.
27: Outrage and heartache among residents.
28: I just don't know what this world is coming to, you know, for a 7-year-old like that to be getting stabbed.
27: As crime tape roped off the area where police say 7-year-old Arimadi Hernandez Chacon was stabbed multiple times in the back.
26: As a mom, I feel hurt because my daughter is the same age. I feel hurt. I feel like it was my child.
27: Police say the suspect was somehow injured while being detained by the bystanders. She was taken to an area hospital with non-life-threatening injuries.
10: Suspect Siobhan Gayden of Chicago is charged with first-degree murder. Sunday was a day to look back, way back into history. Sangamon County Historical Society hosted its annual cemetery walk. Organizer Susan Helm spoke to our news partners at WAND-TV.
29: Oak Ridge is the second most visited cemetery in the United States. And what makes it particularly famous is because Lincoln and all of his family but one are buried here. But there's a variety of people that are buried at Oak Ridge. And it's a very old cemetery, and it was created around Lincoln's time, really for Lincoln to be buried here.
10: Volunteers interpreted what noted people buried in Oak Ridge have said and lived.
0: Penny joins the West Wing. That story upcoming, WTAX News Time 608.
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0: 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Sunny and cool, high in the low 70s. Tonight, clear, low in the mid to upper 40s. Tomorrow and Wednesday, sunny, high tomorrow in the upper 70s, high Wednesday in the mid 80s. Thursday, partly cloudy, high in the low 80s. Again, for Monday, October 5th, sunny and cool, high in the low 70s. 54 now. Remember Benny Harmony? Numerous websites, including TMZ, report the former News Channel 20 lifestyle anchor is joining President Trump's press team. There's a vacancy at press secretary after the departure of Caroline Levitt, but it's reported Harmony will be an assistant. She left the TV station here after a dispute over how she would handle the news of the assassination of conservative voice Charlie Kirk. She most recently has been a White House correspondent for Real America's Voice. When your work puts you face to face with things that are difficult to see, it can be hard on the soul. Being an attorney is one job which carries that kind of stress. Illinois Lawyers Assistance Program Executive Director Diana Uchiyama says other people's problems simply get to some lawyers.
5: One third of Illinois attorneys experience vicarious trauma in the past year, and a lot of them work in litigation, criminal law, family law, domestic relations, juvenile abuse and neglect, right? And so we can't unsee what we often see or do for a living without discharging it appropriately.
0: Uchiyama says help is indeed available.
5: It's not hopeless, right? People can go onto our website. There's a get help request email that you can send to us, and we will respond to you in a very judicious fashion. Getting help is the biggest sign of courage and bravery that you can do for yourself. You diminish the shame you feel about yourself and what you perceive as your inadequacies.
0: A new survey called The Weight of Practice points to elevated levels of alcoholism, gambling addiction, and even cognitive decline. The study reports 39% of Illinois lawyers say they've observed a colleague who appeared to be in such decline. I'm Dave Dahl on your number one for breaking news in the capital city, News Talk 93.9 and AM 1240 WTAX. Get more news at capitalcitynow.com.
10: Thanks, Dave. Exactly 6:12 at the Morning News Watch from the WTAX Ebolt Supply Studio. Got nuts. I'm Will Stevenson here. Dave Dahl will have news again at 6:30. Coming up later this hour, we'll talk with Ryan McCrady, CEO of Springfield Sangamon Growth Alliance. And then next hour, we'll talk to the organization Feral Funders. They have their annual fundraiser come up where you can basically dress up like Mrs. Roper from Three's Company and wear a big red wig and moo-moos. We'll explain all that coming up a bit later on this morning. Right now, though, let's go ahead and check agribusiness news once again. Jeff Nally is ready to go.
6: I'm Jeff Daly of the Cromwell Ag Radio Network. Well, after a dizzying week of oil and grain developments last week, fuel and agriculture markets under extra scrutiny. The national average for a gallon of gasoline and diesel fell last week as crude oil prices cooled, though costs at the pump remain the highest ever for this time of year. Midterm elections less than a month away. President Donald Trump on Friday ruled out a U.S. ban on diesel exports.

0: days after saying it was under consideration. Both Republican and Democrats have called for a diesel embargo, while oil lobby groups are strongly opposed. Globally, China pressured energy markets with its October suspension of petroleum product exports. Group of seven nations, in the meantime, sought to ease supply strain for releasing 100 million barrels of crude and diesel reserves over a four-month period. That would include a substantial diesel release within the first 20 days by G7 partners and members. Diesel stuck in a game of policy ping pong, according to one market analyst. Ag and oil groups agree that a national waiver to allow off-road farm diesel on highways would certainly ease prices. I'm Jeff Nally on the Cromwell Ag Radio Network.
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4: Wow.

0: Did you know that $60 billion are lost every year to Medicare fraud?
1: There's a lot of scammers and
2: seniors in terms of their identity, their money, their well-being.
3: I feel like the volunteers telling their stories or a way that they're a victim of fraud is really impactful.
4: It is so important to go out and tell people about Medicare fraud and how to report it.
2: Please

0: 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Here's your WAND forecast. High pressure is settling in and we're kicking off the work week with quiet, settled conditions. Temperatures today, seasonably cool in the low 70s, a little cooler behind last night's cool front. And tonight, we're dipping into the mid to upper 40s under mostly clear skies. I'm meteorologist Olivia Colon.
1: 54 degrees right now in Springfield. It is clear as the sun gets ready to rise this morning. It's about a half minute away from 6:20. So we'll check WTF Sports Bowl again. Mikey has all the details.
2: 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The Bears are off to a 3-1 start after beating the Jets 23-12 Sunday. Chicago piled up 492 yards of offense in the win. Elsewhere in the NFL, Green Bay held off Tampa Bay 17-14. Dallas rallied past Houston 34-30. With Dak Prescott hitting CeeDee Lamb for the go-ahead touchdown late in the fourth quarter. Kansas City stayed perfect at 4-0 with a 30-27 win over Las Vegas, while Carolina pulled off the upset on Sunday Night Football, beating Detroit 32-26. Tonight, the Falcons visit the Saints in New Orleans for Monday Night Football. Kickoff is at 7:15 Central. In the MLB playoffs, Milwaukee beat San Diego 4-3 Sunday to take a 2-0 lead in the series. Atlanta edged the Dodgers 3-2, evening that series at one game apiece. Today, the White Sox are in Cleveland for Game 2 at 4 o'clock. Chicago leads that series 1-0. Then later tonight, the Yankees visit Tampa Bay at 7, with the Rays leading that series 1-0. Over the weekend, Purdue beat Illinois 24-17 in Champaign. The Illini fall to 2-3 overall and 0-2 in the Big Ten. Illinois is back on the road this Saturday at Michigan State. Kickoff is at 2:30 on FS1. 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
1: All right, Mikey, thank you. It is 6:21 at the Morning News Watch. We'll come back and tell you what's trending in a moment on the Morning News Watch.
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2: 6:23 at the Morning News Watch. Thanks for joining us. I'm Will Stevenson. Dave Dahl is in the newsroom. Dave has news coming up in 7 minutes from now. There's new video that's been released, Dave, in the case involving Luigi Mangione.
3: Oh, my.
2: The man who... is accused of killing the head of United Healthcare. A newly released body camera video shows the moment Mangione was arrested. The officers asked Mangione to remove his mask, and as soon as he did, they knew they had found him.
4: Just do me a favor, guys. Stand up. I'm gonna pack it down.
5: Keep your hands on the bolts. Okay. Left hand first. And your right hand.
4: I told you, man.
5: It's him, dude. It's him.
2: Yep, they said it's him, and they were right.

0: Right.
1: Oh, my goodness.
0: Mangione's been in jail ever since. I think he's awaiting trial, or there are some or other. There was something recently in the news about it, but of course I can't remember what that was.
1: It's all right.
0: But, yeah, that's interesting to see that the cops often know who they're looking for when they go out and look for somebody. And that was a case of that. I'll move here real quickly to cleanse our palates, perhaps, if you will. Woman in Pennsylvania arrested for stealing a donation box from a vet clinic.
1: Oh, boy, there's a special place for that lady.
0: Uh-huh. She grabbed the box, put the box under her coat. It had over $400 in cash in it, according to veterinarian Ashley Smith Miller.
2: It's like a gut punch. It's just sickening. I mean, any kind of robbery is bad, but to take from animals, an animal charity, I just don't understand how someone could do that. We had raised a great deal of money in that, so it was pretty heartbreaking to have her just walk off. I guess the silver lining in this is if maybe we can bring more recognition to it and help more animals, that would be wonderful.
0: That would be wonderful, although that gives you probably an important lesson. Maybe lock up the donation box at night so nobody can get to it, or make sure there's a camera on it or something. Or, you know, if you see the perp, just give them what for.
1: Too many people are on the dishonor system.
0: Mm-hmm.
1: We'll meet the secretary of the new Illinois Department of Early Childhood. Also,
3: a new term for the U.S. Supreme Court. I'm Sherry Preston, ABC News. It's the first Monday in October. We'll tell you what the High Court is looking at in terms of cases coming up.
0: 626 Business News is next.
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9: I'm Nicole Murray with Your Money Now. Senior leaders from Anthropic, OpenAI, Google, and Meta are slated to testify under oath during a New York City Council hearing today. Officials say the companies will be asked to explain the risks posed by AI and to weigh in on potential legislative solutions. Cerebras stock rose 6% this morning, rebounding from last week's decline. It comes after OpenAI CEO Sam Altman reassured investors of the partnership between the two companies. OpenAI said last week it would power its latest AI models with NVIDIA's GPUs. Saudi Aramco CEO Amin Nasser has warned it could take up to 2 years to rebuild global oil inventories, saying the supply squeeze could worsen as the U.S.-Iran war continues. Nasser said nearly 3 billion barrels of oil supply have been lost since the conflict began, while around 1 billion barrels have been drawn from the stocks. Futures are lower as investors grapple with higher yields. That's Your Money Now.
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6: 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Here's your WTAX Weather on the Nines forecast.
0: WAND-TV says it will be sunny and cool today, high in the low 70s, mostly clear tonight, low in the mid to upper 40s, sunny tomorrow, high in the upper 70s, Wednesday sunny, high in the mid 80s. Right now it's clear and 54. We'll talk to Springfield-Sangamon Growth Alliance head Ryan McCrady coming up in about 10 minutes on the Morning News Watch.
1: And this is Dave Dahl in the WTAX Wild Thrift and Smith News Center. 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
11: ABC News, I'm Chuck Siebertson. The U.S. Air Force getting all of its bombers away from a British base that may have been the target of a terror plot. ABC's Allison Kosick.
12: The New York Times reports a sense of urgency spiked about new threats of an Iran-backed plot against the base, alarming commanders. American forces use the base in southern England to fly missions against Iran.
11: Records reviewed by ABC News now suggest some of the brothers at the Cornell frat at the center of rape allegations try to contain those allegations. Students who spoke to school officials say the fraternity was in what they called damage control. The Supreme Court opens its new term today with a climate change case considering whether local governments can sue energy companies. And the Nobel Prize in Medicine this morning awarded to 3 researchers for their work on helping scientists study the brain. This is ABC News.
1: 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More on what to expect from the U.S. Supreme Court this term. ABC's Sherry Preston.
3: From gun control to climate change to voting rights, this is another term filled with high-profile cases. Among them, a question of whether the Second Amendment guarantees the right to possess AR-15s and whether state bans against those powerful weapons are legal. The court is taking up the question of whether Arizona can require people to produce proof of U.S. citizenship when registering to vote and is expected to decide whether the Trump administration can quickly deport immigrants to third countries without giving them the chance to describe why they might be persecuted if they are sent there. Sherry Preston, ABC News.
1: The White House and the CDC are closely monitoring a health scare overseas. Russian authorities say a researcher at a lab that studies the plague has died after being diagnosed with pneumonia, an unknown cause. Here's ABC's Karen Waugh.
13: Health officials in Russia have launched what they're describing as anti-epidemic measures, but they insist the situation is under control. The U.S. State Department releasing a statement saying, "We are aware of reports of a fatal case of suspected pneumonic plague. We encourage Russian authorities to share accurate information quickly and openly."
1: New details about the arrest of a U.S. Marine accused of killing a Japanese woman in Okinawa.
14: The Japanese Broadcasting Corporation reports a cord-like object was still wrapped around the victim's neck when her body was found. Authorities say they have video of 20-year-old Lance Corporal Devin Ballard and the victim entering a hotel together and video of Ballard leaving with her belongings. He denies involvement.
1: ABC's Hannah Bataha. Coming up, the weight of practice. WTAX News Time, 6:33.

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0: You might want to hear the rest of this commercial first.
1: Okay.
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1: Well, I'm not buying a new laundry pair in October. It's not Labor Day. It's not Black November.
0: It is a sale, and it's all October.
1: What's the hook, Paul?
0: Well, if you're looking at your calendar and it says October, you're going to save on laundry at Dick Van Dyke.
1: Sounds a little sus.
0: Name brands, too. 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
1: Could you break this 20 in quarters while I think about it?
0: Alrighty. 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
5: WTAX News Time 6:34. The mental troubles of Illinois lawyers summed up in a new survey raised concern for Diana Uchiyama, Executive Director of the Illinois Lawyers Assistance Program.
6: We have a population of attorneys that struggle with mental health issues. What we didn't know was how many were in poor or fair health, and that came out to be 20% of the people who responded were in fair or poor mental health, with one-third of those having suicidal ideation, and 24% of those having thought of killing themselves within the past 2 weeks of the survey.
5: Being part of somebody else's problems takes a toll. There's constant pressure to rack up billable hours. A lawyer thinks people won't hire a lawyer who needs help with behavioral health. Uchiyama says there are what she calls access points through the assistance program.
6: Getting out into the public, writing articles in the Illinois Bar Journal, doing presentations and educating more and more lawyers and judges and law students every year about the hazards. And the goal is always to get people to invest in themselves, right, before they lose their careers, before their personal worlds are shattered.
5: She says if unchecked, the conditions can lead to addiction, including problem gambling. The report is called The Weight of Practice. The time's come for the Illinois Department of Early Childhood, whose secretary is Teresa Ramos.
7: We have learned more in the last decade about the brain science in those earliest years, how important those earliest years of life are to all future success in school, lifetime success, and across the state, all these services were organized differently.
5: Ramos says the state created her department and brought preschool services from the Illinois State Board of Education, child care licensing from Children and Family Services, and home visits and early intervention from the Department of Human Services.
7: We have stood up an agency to listen to families. We have a customer service function that came from the Department of Human Services and taken that and expanded it to the whole agency so we can listen to families who are using our services. And if they qualify, we provide subsidies to childcare for those families.
5: Ramos, whose career has been in education, was most recently Illinois' first assistant deputy governor for education. I'm Dave Dahl on your number one for breaking news in the capital city, News Talk 93.9 at AM 1240 WTAX. 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
8: Dave.
5: Will.
8: Yes, I am. today I am anyway. But, I think there's no disputing that some people in this world are quite remarkably stupid.
5: You know, if the average person is kind of stupid, half of them are stupider.
8: That's an interesting way of looking at it.
5: Now that I've dropped that one on you, go ahead.
8: Yeah. Dave Dahl, local philosopher. He'll be setting up a practice in Chatham before too long.
5: Oh, yeah.
8: Anyway, there's a continued concern over the latest stupid viral video challenge, Dave. It's called the Door Kick Challenge.
5: Do I even want to know?
8: You might. It's going down in Oregon right now, so you got nothing to worry about here, allegedly. But
5: it starts on the coasts.
8: But victims and witnesses and Corporal David Huey talking about what has happened here.
2: I heard this loud boom, like I literally thought somebody was trying to break into the door because it was really loud.
9: I worry about the kids that, you know, they might knock on the wrong house and get something scary behind that door and what happens after that.
10: If you're a parent that's watching, we want you to talk to your kids about that and discourage them from participating in this type of behavior.
2: It's not fun and games like they think it is because somebody could seriously get hurt.
8: So yeah, basically you just kick the door and hope it opens.
5: Crazy.
8: And hope that the person behind the door doesn't have a rifle on them or something.
5: Yeah.
8: That they keep by the front door. Because you're going to get it if you get caught that way.
5: What are the alternatives to that activity that people are bypassing such that that's the one they land on?
8: It's a good question. You know, back when I was a kid, I used to just go to the corner grocery store where they had a video game room and played pinball all day.
5: Wow. And look at you now.
8: Yeah, look at me now. That's right. I'm pressing a different type of flashing button.
5: Yeah, exactly.
8: You know.
5: We're trying to keep a different kind of ball.
8: Yeah.
5: Going down the chute.
8: Yeah, that's exactly right. Yeah, I'm trying to, keep everything from tilting.
4: Springfield's most accurate and dependable weather information. Here's your WTAX Weather on the Nines forecast.
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11: Good morning and happy Monday, Central Illinois. Here's your WAND forecast. We're kicking off the work week with sunshine today. High pressure is settling in, so we can expect quiet conditions along with cooler temperatures today. That is behind yesterday's cool front. Temperatures today top off in the low 70s, and tonight are back into the mid to upper 40s. I'm meteorologist Olivia Colon.
8: Cool nights, mild days, not too bad. 55 right now, and we'll call it clear at 640 at WTAX. It's too dark still. I can't tell what the sky's doing. I did see part of the moon outside this morning, though. So we'll call it mostly clear right now. At 640 at WTAX, we'll talk to Springfield Sangamon Growth Alliance CEO Ryan McCrady coming up next.
12: Yeah, pass me a Baja.
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13: 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And it's mine now.
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8: Yeah, but that's only because I went to one of those meetings, and that's what I thought. Anyway, it's 642 at WTAX. The Morning News Watch is in the WTAX E-Bolt Supply Studio. Got nuts? And no, you don't want to know what I was just talking about. It doesn't matter. This is Topic A. I'm Will Stevenson. Thanks for joining us this morning. Once a month, we talk to Ryan McCrady, the CEO of Springfield Sangamon Growth Alliance, and he is back in this morning with us. Good morning. Welcome back in. Good to see you.
17: Thanks, Will. Appreciate you having me on.
8: How have things been going?
17: They've been going good. It's been busy. This is the time of year where the Growth Alliance attends a lot of national conferences with site selections. So,
8: can we bring any of those national conferences regarding site selection here? That would really help us out. I know a good place they might be able to host those.
17: Yeah. Well, we try. This year, the one I went to was up in Cleveland, Ohio. Oh, so
8: close enough.
17: Yeah. Not too far away, which is nice. But we always take a shot at trying to recruit conferences here because we do have a great place to host them.
8: Yeah, I heard that somewhere. I think I've heard that the last couple of months, actually.
17: That's right.
8: But anyway, we're talking about industrial development.
17: Yeah.
8: this morning. And that's probably some of what you've been focusing some of your time on lately.
17: That's right. When we attend these conferences, of course, you know, our first goal is to get to know the site selection consultants, because they're the consultants that companies hire when they look to locate their operations around the country. But we also get to hear from them what's going on nationally and globally in the industrial development trends. And that helps us understand what we can do to best position our community to take advantage of those things.
8: So

0: I guess I'm wondering first, has site selection always been as complicated as it seems? It seems like maybe, well, obviously, perhaps there was a time where, you know, you just, the CEO goes out, travels the country, looks for a good site to build a plant or something, and that's it. But that's become a bit more maybe intricate than that.
1: Well, I think it's always been a difficult process for a business. And for many, many years, they have hired consultants to do it because these consultants are specialized in that function, and it gives the company a bit of anonymity when they're looking around to help protect them from competitive moves and things like that. But yeah, the what matters in site selection changes based on things going on in the global economy and things like that. So the process is basically the same, but what matters and what's most important for the company tends to change based on economic challenges.
0: Does it also depend on what it is the manufacturer or the business does and that sort of thing as to where they might want to locate?
1: It does. It seems like one of two things matter the most, either the close to a supplier or close to a customer base. Mm-hmm. That tends to be one of the things that draw them one way or the other. Lately, it's been the availability of sites that are ready to go. That's been very important. And also access to electrical infrastructure, not just because of the data centers, but because more automation is involved now, industrial development, because we have fewer workers. And so that additional automation requires more of an electrical load available to them.
0: More and, so than before automation?
1: Yeah, it does. It does. That automation has increased the use for electric. So I'm not talking hundreds and hundreds of megawatts, but, you know, projects that maybe used to take 5 or 10 megawatts now need 25 or 50 megawatts.
0: That feels like that may be either a good thing or a bad thing, depending on how you look at it. I mean, ideally, you would like a good worker base, wouldn't you?
1: You want a good worker base, but also we have to understand that we're not making as many workers in this country as we used to. And I think every business is you know, experiencing that. But I will say, once, you know, our country's our productivity index continues to increase, and automation has allowed them to do that. Mm-hmm. Now, these higher, more technical jobs also pay a higher wage. Mm-hmm. So, yes, we don't have as many jobs because we don't have as many workers, but the jobs that are there pay higher wages and better benefits.
0: There's a trend in all of this that you're telling me about called reshoring, basically looking to bring some of that work back to the U.S. that has gone overseas. Gee, I couldn't possibly guess for a reason as to why that might be, could I?
1: Well there's a lot of the global economic challenges and differences in tariffs and trade battles is causing that. But there are the two biggest causes of that is, one is the price of electricity in places outside the United States, particularly in Europe. It's multiple times more expensive to get the electricity.
0: And then
1: wages paid to workers across the globe are starting to stabilize more. And so those two things are really pushing companies to look more at reshoring, moving production back into the United States. And we've seen that happen here with the recent location of Real USA, the Canadian and French-Canadian manufacturer that located here in Springfield.
0: Yeah. So if one manufacturer is ready to locate in Springfield as opposed to go overseas, does that mean that we're pretty well position to have more of that sort of thing?
1: Definitely is a good sign. Interesting, last week we hosted about a dozen international trade consultants here in Springfield for dinner, representing about 7 or 8 countries that were here. And one of the things we talked about was that project, because it's assigned to them a couple things. The first thing they want to know is they're welcome in your community, because there are some communities in our country that are not excited about foreign companies coming in to locate.
0: Yeah.
1: So that's the first thing we tell them. And second, we show them a success story. And so they can see right there, oh, this place is welcoming and other international companies have located here. So it does position us well. Also, our market reach being here in the Midwest, you can reach about 92 million consumers in a 1-day truck drive. All those things really matter.
0: Yeah. Along those lines, since you just mentioned truck driving, that means the cost of fuel, of course, is up. And we talked about that a couple of weeks ago here on the program. There's been inflation, which has been, I would describe it as maybe stubborn quite a bit here lately. And then, as you said, well, not as you said, I'm sorry, it's an election year. Do all these things play into play into that too?
1: Yeah, what we're seeing, what we heard at the conference was that inflation, diesel prices, which caused the prices of supplies to go up because it's an input cost, interest rates are all putting pressure on industrial development. They're not seeing projects stop. They have seen a number of projects scale down a little bit to maybe offset that. Also, it's very typical as we approach an election that businesses kind of start slowing down their decision making. And I think we're seeing some of that, too,
0: and that
1: as we head into the November midterms.
0: And that's not really a political, a party type of a thing. That could happen with anybody running for office.
1: It happens every election cycle. Yeah. You see that the decisions and announcements kind of slow down leading up to it.
0: Even in the midterms, like you were saying here?
1: Yeah, we are. We're seeing that all those things combined cause businesses to say, let's just see how things shake out and what happens after the election. And it's not unusual for that to happen.
0: That's interesting. So I guess maybe to kind of sum some of it up here, Ryan, are we still in a pretty good position despite all of these outside factors, I guess?
1: Yes, Springfield is still in a very good position. Our geography, you can't beat that, our location. Yeah. Springfield and Illinois in general has more transportation assets than our competitors do. And also, you know, we have shown that projects can move forward here with recent projects that have happened here in the community. Mm-hmm. Those are all strong signs to industrial developers.
0: It seems like all we hear from a lot of how shall I put it? Haters, maybe. Uh-huh. I'd say, oh, no, Pritzker's driving everybody out of the state and there are no businesses here anymore and things like that. Do companies hear that sort of noise and think about it that way, too?
1: They hear that, but for the first time in many years, the state of Illinois actually is marketing the state for businesses. It's nice when we go to conferences and we travel the country that we're not there by ourselves, that we have the state of Illinois and the Illinois EDC behind supporting us. And so that is making a big difference. Also, there's been a number of changes to incentive programs to help attract and retain companies. So all those things in play, Illinois now is back on the table.
0: So is it sort of a situation now where you can just hope that somebody goes, or you can say sort of, pick us. We're right where you need to be.
1: Yeah, we are because of our location and the fact that we've made these adjustments at the state level. There's a lot more conversations going on than there used to be.
0: I think that's fantastic. I hope that works for us. After all, we have one perfect example of that, so we're ready for more.
1: That's right, exactly. We can point to that example, and it's helping tremendously.
0: Ryan McCrady, CEO of the Springfield Sangamon Growth Alliance, thanks for coming in this morning. I really hope this works out for us, and I'm telling you, the next time you come in here, we had better have news about somebody else coming into town.
1: I'll do my best.
0: Ryan, thank you.
1: Thank you, Will.
0: Ryan McCrady on the Morning News Watch.
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3: Good morning and happy Monday, Central Illinois. Here's your WAND forecast. High pressure is settling in and we're kicking off the work week with quiet, settled conditions. Temperatures today, seasonably cool in the low 70s, a little cooler behind last night's cool front. And tonight, we're dipping into the mid to upper 40s under mostly clear skies. I'm meteorologist Olivia Colon.
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1: September's jobs report shows that the private sector added nearly 50,000 new jobs. Government jobs, well, they shrunk by 17,000. As a matter of fact, the federal workforce has shrunk dramatically so far in Trump's second term. Donald Trump sent massive $500 checks to nearly a million Americans, by the way. According to the New York Post, Treasury Department dispatching these funds to nearly a million people across 30 states who utilize healthcare.gov. Okay, that's money in your pocket. That's good for you. Trump beats Biden on income growth and wealth. I mean, you look under Biden, it was $569. You look under Trump, his first term, $6,640. His second term, $1,964.
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1: 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Here's your WTAX Weather on the Nines forecast.
2: 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Call Wellman's at 217-502-2540. They are a cut above the rest. WAND-TV says sunny and cool will be the rule today. High in the low 70s, mostly clear tonight. Low in the mid to upper 40s. Tomorrow and Wednesday, sunny, upper 70s. Tomorrow, mid 80s by Wednesday. Right now, it is becoming sunny and 55.
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3: From ABC News, I'm Chuck Sievertson. The U.S. Air Force is moving all of its bombers away from a base in southern England that may have been the target of a terrorist plot. U.S. commanders were alarmed about the possible Iran-backed plot just last week. The U.K. foiled an alleged terror plot near the base. ABC's Allison Kosick.
4: President Trump this weekend said he's in the process of deciding whether to resume bombing Iran, with peace talks apparently stalled and more sailors and Marines on their way to the Middle East.
3: President Trump this week travels for more rallies today to Grand Island, Nebraska, to try to boost Republican candidates in unusually tight races or who are behind. Records reviews by ABC News suggest some of the frat brothers at Cornell, the center of rape allegations, tried to contain those claims. Students who spoke to school officials say the fraternity was in what they called damage control. ABC's Sophie Flay.
5: The lawyer for the woman at the center of the Cornell University fraternity rape investigation says his client is receiving threats demanding she drop her civil lawsuit against the school.
6: She's received multiple threats, and women who aren't even Jane Doe have received threats.
5: He says at least three other women wrongly identified as his client have also been threatened.
3: Russian officials say everything's under control after a death of a worker at a medical research lab in Siberia from pneumonic plague. ABC's Shannon Kingston in Washington.
7: The State Department says it is closely monitoring the situation, but that many details have not yet been confirmed. The department is publicly urging Russian authorities to share information about the incident quickly and openly.
3: Supreme Court opens its new term today with a case on whether local governments can sue energy companies for money damages over climate change damage. And the Nobel Prize in Medicine this morning awarded to three researchers for their work in helping scientists study the mechanisms in the brain that turn off various activity. You're listening to ABC News.
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3: New details about the arrest of a U.S. Marine accused of killing a Japanese woman in Okinawa, Japan. ABC's Hannah Bata.
10: The Japanese Broadcasting Corporation reports a cord-like object was still wrapped around the victim's neck when her body was found. Authorities say they have video of 20-year-old Lance Corporal Devin Ballard and the victim entering a hotel together and video of Ballard leaving with her belongings. He denies involvement.
3: There have been similar cases involving U.S. Marines in Okinawa in the past, prompting protests. The Federal Reserve's attitude on interest rates is what investors will be looking for this week as the Fed releases minutes from its September meeting Wednesday. ABC's Dave Packer.
11: Earlier in the week, a report on the services sector could offer a fresh reading on business activity, employment, and inflation pressures. And then on Friday, the preliminary University of Michigan Consumer Sentiment Index will release its fresh reading, showcasing real-time inflation expectations and household confidence.
3: Some impressive views available at the Sky's Clear, where you are. Early tomorrow, around 4 a.m., Jupiter will be eclipsed by the moon, the third such occurrence since 1889. And all this month, astronomers say you can have one of the best looks at Saturn, rising in the east after sunset and setting in the west just before dawn. The pink cockatoo, an Australian bird, has won out over the kangaroo, the koala, and the bin chicken to become the emblem of the 2032 Olympics and Paralympics in Brisbane. Chuck Sievertson, ABC News.
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15: CPAX News Time 7:05. Sunny, cool, high in the low 70s. 54 now. Good morning. I'm Dave Dahl in the WTAX Wild Thrift and Sniff News Center. It's been 3 months since Illinois launched its newest state agency, the Department of Early Childhood. And the first thing, says Secretary Teresa Ramos, is to be patient.
16: I think this continues to be a baseline year for us. We know those big outcome goals that everybody talks about. How are we getting to child care and preschool for all? We have started by saying, you know what, that's a great question. Let's get the fundamentals of our data infrastructure ready so that way we can be accountable to progress in a way that's very transparent.
15: The new department, which combines some responsibilities of Children and Family Services, Human Services, and Education, has some functions which touch some families and others which touch all.
16: What's easy? There's a recipe for a cake. What is difficult? Building a rocket ship. What's complex? Raising a child. There's no one right way to do it.
15: Ramos has held positions for education in the governor's office, Illinois Action for Children, and Advance Illinois. Farm groups, including the American Farm Bureau Federation, want the Trump administration to hold off on allowing more imported beef into the U.S. WAND-TV Ag reporter Joe Ostrowski has more.
17: In a statement, the president of the federation wrote, quote, "To put it simply, the plan undercut a fragile recovery in the cattle industry while failing to benefit consumers. We urge the president to stop importing additional beef and focus on long-term solutions that support rebuilding the U.S. herd, which benefits both farmers and consumers who want homegrown beef." Republicans and Democrats in Congress have introduced legislation that would reverse that expansion of beef imports.
15: There is a virus affecting cats at the Sangamon County Animal Control and Adoption Center. It could be fatal. Animal Control says it's called panleukopenia. It's said to be spread by cats that are unvaccinated and reduce white blood cell counts, potentially making it fatal. Well, the cats may look healthy. Officials say they don't want you to bring any stray cats you find to the shelter for the time being. They're working on getting healthy cats out of the shelter and into foster homes for the time being. The news is brought to you by Wellman's Lawn Care. Wellman's Lawn Care is hiring and looking to grow their staff. Call Wellman's at 217-502-2540. They're a cut above the rest. WTAX News Time 707.

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1: 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Wild Thrift and Sniff is always looking for donations. Clean out those closets and attics, 1633 North Dirksen Parkway. Thrift wild and sniff happy. Sunny and cool, high in the low 70s. Tonight, clear, low in the mid to upper 40s. Tomorrow and Wednesday, sunny, high tomorrow in the upper 70s. High Wednesday in the mid 80s. Thursday, partly cloudy, high in the low 80s. Friday and Saturday, sunny, high Friday in the upper 70s, high Saturday in the mid 80s. And Sunday, partly cloudy, high in the mid 80s. Recapping for Monday, October 5th, sunny, high in the low 70s, 54 now. Stress comes with the job, actually with a lot of jobs. New study, The Weight of Practice, looks at the effects on the mental health of Illinois lawyers. Diana Uchiyama, executive director of the Illinois Lawyers Assistance Program, says attorneys are often not eager to find a way to help get through it.
2: There's great fear and stigma associated with having problems in this profession. I think we give mixed messaging, right? A lot of people talk the talk, but don't walk the walk. Like, how do we create lanes for people to get the help they need? Do we have programs and policies within our workforce that allow people to take time off to get better?
1: Rather than seek outside help, some become addicted to drugs or alcohol.
2: We use maladaptive coping mechanisms because they soothe us. Every behavior is adaptive until it's overused, and then it becomes maladaptive, and now we have a problem.
1: Results of the survey being rolled out today include 11,000 lawyers rating their own mental health as fair or poor, and within that group, a third report having had suicidal thoughts. Sunday was a day to look back, way back into history. The Sangamon County Historical Society hosted its annual cemetery walk, and organizer Susan Helm spoke to our news partners at WAND-TV.
3: Oak Ridge is the second most visited cemetery in the United States. And what makes it particularly famous is because Lincoln and all of his family but one are buried here. But there's a variety of people that are buried at Oak Ridge, and it's a very old cemetery, and it was created around Lincoln's time, really for Lincoln to be buried here.
1: Volunteers interpreted what noted people buried at Oak Ridge have said and lived. Springfield's favorite local TV host turned conservative darling continues her upward trajectory. Former News Channel 20 lifestyle host Benny Harmony tells TMZ she's joining the press secretary's office for President Trump. She's been White House correspondent for Real America's Voice since leaving Channel 20 after a disagreement over how to present the shooting death of Charlie Kirk. Harmony is reportedly going to be an assistant press secretary. Top job there is still vacant after the departure of Caroline Levitt. I'm Dave Dahl on your number one for breaking news in the Capital City, News Talk 93.9 and AM 1240 WTAX. 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
16: 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The Morning News Watch continues. Yes, it is National Get Funky Day.
1: Well, that should be every day.
16: Dave's been doing it all morning.
1: My whole life, really.
16: Yeah, I know. Dave Dahl, that's who that is, in the WTAX Wild Thrift and Sniff News Center. Meanwhile, I'm Will Stevenson. I'm in the WTAX Ebolt Supply Studio. Got nuts. I cannot get funky because that means I'll lose my broadcasting license.
1: Wow.
16: I think.
1: That is beyond funky.
16: Yeah, you know, it's the opposite of funky, whatever that might be. What is the opposite
1: of funky? If being funky is wrong, I don't want to be right.
16: I've heard you say that before.
1: Yeah, mostly.
16: As late former professional wrestler Dusty Rhodes used to say, I'm going to get funky like a monkey.
1: Yeah.
16: Well, what are you going to do?
1: Can't really add on to that.
16: No, you can't really. We're going to talk to some folks with Feral Funders, one of the cat organizations here in the area. They're having their annual big fundraiser where you can dress up like Mrs. Roper from Three's Company and impress all your friends, I guess. We'll talk about that coming up a bit later this hour. By the way, I want to mention before I forget that, as some of you may know, yesterday on WTAX's Focus program, which airs at 5:30 on this station and at 6 a.m. on a couple of our FM stations, Dave Dahl was the star of the program yesterday.
1: Oh, I don't know about that.
16: 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However, we weren't able to air the entire 35-minute interview on Focus yesterday. So the 35-minute interview in its entirety, unedited, is now also in a podcast on capitalcitynow.com in the Morning News Watch section.
1: Delightfully unabridged.
16: So you can either hear 26 minutes of the interview or 30, all 35, whichever you want. 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Starring Dave Dahl this week.
1: And you can determine which 9 minutes will cut out.
16: It was towards the end, Dave. Took out 9 minutes toward the end. Little
1: is that censorship?
16: No. Just edited for time, as they say in the business. You know how they used to say about all your favorite classic movies when they were shown on television?
1: Oh, right.
16: Is edited for time.
1: Edited for time.
16: Not that your interview with Darren Bailey was a classic movie. Wrong Bailey in that, if we want a classic movie.
1: But, well, it's good that people have a chance to hear the
16: unabridged version.
1: It's like they said about the sportscasters on TV in all their blemished beauty.
16: Yeah, you know, that's a good point. So, yeah, go to capitalcitynow.com. You can either hear part of it or the whole darn thing. And we pass the savings on to you.
1: It's fun.
16: It's what we do. Speaking of radio, I was just reading a story here. I'll have to find it. Astronomers, Dave, have said they have detected the first ever radio signal from a planet outside the solar system.
1: What format were they broadcasting in?
16: Yeah, I think it was Radio Disney was making a comeback. Sure. But anyway, the discovery traces repeating radio bursts that seems to come from the exoplanet Beta Pictoris. That's my favorite planet outside the solar system.
1: I think we pretty much saw that coming.
16: Beta Pictoris B. It's 63 light years away from Earth. If you don't believe me, start, get in the car and start trying to head toward it now. The planet is about 12 times the size of Jupiter, which we may see passing by the moon tomorrow morning, and is one of three planets orbiting a young star that is nearly two times the size of the sun. Wow, imagine if that were a baby. That would be a huge baby mom would be delivering. Two times the size of the sun.
1: That's one way to describe it.
16: It's a young star. I mean, you know. Anyway, that reminds me of the joke that I think Johnny Carson once told when the world's oldest woman gave birth to a child. He was already 26 years old.
1: Wow.
16: But seriously, researchers at the Center for Astrophysics of Harvard and Smithsonian in Cambridge, Massachusetts. You've been there, Dave, haven't you?
1: Have not.
16: Of course you have.
1: I've been to Cambridge, but not to that facility.
16: Yeah, that's true. Anyway, they say the processes tied to the planet's magnetic field created the radio signal. The researchers noted the reports have not yet completed peer review which is currently underway and will take the next few months.
1: Mm-hmm.
16: So maybe we heard the radio, maybe not. Maybe it was at night and all they heard was WGN. I don't know.
1: Maybe the people on that planet are just now hearing us.
16: Ooh.
1: I'm wondering what the heck they're stumbled onto.
16: Yeah, I wonder how far back one of our best of shows might have gone.
1: Indeed.
16: Maybe Joey just made it to Jupiter.
1: Yeah.
16: Or maybe the late Bob Murray maybe made it to Jupiter. Maybe Bruce Bagg, the late Bruce Bagg, just made it to Jupiter.
1: Will they ask for a QSL card?
16: That's right, yeah. It's not official until we get one of those in the mail asking that we've heard them and to please confirm it.
1: Proof of listening,
16: that's right.
1: Right.
16: We don't get as many of those as we used to, although a lot of those folks that do that now, you know, can just send us an email.
1: We do get some.
16: Yeah, I miss the days, though, when we would get postcards in the mail telling us that somebody heard us in some far-off land in Finland or something. Mm-hmm. Get postcards in the mail telling us that somebody heard us in some far-off land in Finland or something.
1: Mm-hmm. Yeah, it's always something like Norway or Finland.
16: Yeah. Mm-hmm. How is it that...
1: Scandinavia-ish.
16: Yeah,

0: hand deliver it to them.
1: That's a good idea.
0: And I'll save the receipt. Yeah. It's 720 at WTAX. Good morning.
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8: 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Will Stevenson and Dave Dahl here, almost 724. Dave, Americans, in a, I'm sure, a perfectly legitimate survey, say the most played-out Halloween costume is the sexy whatever.
9: What is a sexy whatever?
8: Any type of sexy type costume.
9: Oh,
8: like
9: I
8: a
9: see.
8: Maid, a nurse, a doctor.
9: I know a year or two ago we were talking about the sexy Mr. Rogers.
8: Hello, neighbor. Won't you be my neighbor?

0: Boy.
1: Why don't you know, you never saw Mr. Rogers' bedroom in the neighborhood.
0: So, don't
1: anyway.
0: Do it. What you're saying is that's passé.
1: That is correct, yes. Pirate costumes are the second most played out Halloween costume, followed by costumes of the Joker. The survey of 2,000 Americans says 76% are not planning to dress up for Halloween this year. So apparently costumes may be all played out altogether.
0: It could really leave it to the kids.
1: Yeah, exactly. You know what I'm going to be this year, Dave?
0: Asleep?
1: I'm going to be a DJ, man. What's your favorite radio station? Play Zeppelin, man.
0: All right, the job takes a toll on Illinois attorneys. We'll have that story coming up at the bottom of the hour. Plus,
2: coastal residents keep their eyes on the Gulf. I'm Jim Ryan, ABC News. The story is coming up.
1: By the way, it's also National Do Something Nice Day today. I think I'm doing that by, every day, really. I'm a nice person.
0: Virtue is its own reward.
1: Yeah, I don't care what anybody says. I'm nice, darn it. It's 7:25.
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6: I'm Nicole Murray with Your Money Now. Treasury yields above 5% are raising fears that higher borrowing costs could fuel a debt spiral. CNBC analysts say a fiscal crisis is not imminent, with higher rates feeding into debt costs gradually. Strategists say strong economic growth, not just fiscal fears, is driving the surge in Treasury yields. Elf Beauty released an album titled Mirror Mix as the brand looks to increase its marketing spend for the rest of the year. Gap and Wendy's also announced ventures into music in recent weeks, part of a wave of retailers finding new ways to engage customers. CNBC reports that the creative marketing strategies play particularly to Gen Z consumers. Director of National Intelligence Jay Clayton has been picked to serve as AI czar, leading a task force to address growing concerns about artificial intelligence. AI industry leaders have called for a slowdown in development after a series of high-profile rogue AI agent hacks and warnings about how quickly AI is improving. Futures are mixed. That's Your Money Now.
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0: 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Here's your WTAX Weather on the Nines forecast.
1: Good morning and happy Monday, Central Illinois. Here's your WAND forecast. We're kicking off the work week with sunshine today. High pressure is settling in, so we can expect quiet conditions along with cooler temperatures today. That is behind yesterday's cool front. Temperatures today top off in the low 70s, and tonight are back into the mid to upper 40s. I'm meteorologist Olivia Colon.
2: It's sunny and 56. 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
4: ABC News, I'm Chuck Sievertson. The Supreme Court opens its new term this morning with a climate change case, hearing arguments over whether local governments can sue energy companies for damages. Records reviewed by ABC News show brothers at the Cornell frat, the center of rape allegations, tried to take part in what was described as damage control in the weeks afterward. More from ABC's Aaron Katursky.
5: 3 weeks after her traumatic night at the Chi Phi house, a then Cornell student, now known as Jane Doe, called Matthew Ingalls, the friend who invited her to the fraternity that night, recording the entire conversation. She told him she spent time in the emergency room and in therapy because there's so much damage on my body and my brain. She said, if I wanted to take this somewhere, what y'all did would be classified as gang rape. You already knew when I came in, I was 10 shots deep. Ingalls responded with a different recollection.
4: U.S. Air Force moving bombers out of a British base because of a possible terror plot. This is ABC News.
3: WTAX News Time, 7:31. The Pacific hurricane season has provided a wild ride this year for Hawaii and the West Coast, battering the region with 10 hurricanes, 8 of which have reached major hurricane status. The Atlantic Basin, says ABC's Jim Ryan, not so much.
6: Has yielded 8 tropical storms this year, but none have reached the 74-mile-an-hour top sustained winds that would earn a hurricane designation. The National Hurricane Center is flagging an area of low pressure in the Gulf that it says is likely to form around the middle of the week. If its top sustained winds reach 39 miles per hour, it would become Tropical Storm Isaac.
3: Senior intelligence and law enforcement officials are providing more information about the mid-air attack on a Fly Dubai flight. Sources tell ABC News the alleged attacker, 29-year-old co-pilot of the plane, had previously been flagged in Oman as a security risk at another airline. More from ABC News foreign correspondent Tom Sufi Burridge in Tel Aviv on the ABC Start Here podcast.
7: Ofer Dubrovsky, he was sat in row 8 alongside his wife and his daughter. They had a pretty good view as the chaos started playing out, as a woman ran away from the cockpit saying that the captain had been stabbed. He says that lessons need to be learned, that the checks on pilots worldwide need to be revisited.
3: More and more drivers say they are changing their habits to try to save money on fuel.
8: I have another truck that it takes $95 just to fill it up. Yeah, Toyota Tundra, so that's why I don't even drive it.
9: I have to reduce my wants because, you know, gas and groceries are just higher than ever, so having to prioritize.
3: Those folks are in Raleigh, North Carolina. The G7 nations have agreed to release 100 million barrels of oil and diesel fuel in hopes of easing prices. Getting rid of pigeons is a problem. In a city where spikes and netting don't work, how about nature?
10: Pigeons and pigeon droppings have become such a problem, some officials in Boston want to scare these birds with this bird. Axios reports the MTBA, the Massachusetts Bay Transportation Authority, is asking falconry companies how raptors could help keep birds out of a system with more than 200 rapid transit and commuter rail stations. They've had it with pigeons fouling their property and hope to train raptors to intimidate and regulate. Wayne Cabot, ABC News.
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3: WTAX News Time, 7:35. When your work puts you face to face with things that are difficult to see, it can be hard on your soul. Being an attorney is one job which carries that kind of stress. Illinois Lawyers Assistance Program Executive Director Diana Uchiyama says other people's problems simply get to some lawyers.
4: One third of Illinois attorneys experienced vicarious trauma in the past year, and a lot of them work in litigation, criminal law, family law, domestic relations, juvenile abuse and neglect, right? And so we can't unsee what we often see or do for a living without discharging it appropriately.
3: Uchiyama says help is indeed available.
4: It's not hopeless, right? People can go onto our website. There's a get help request email that you can send to us, and we will respond to you in a very judicious fashion. Getting help is the biggest sign of courage and bravery that you can do for yourself. You diminish the shame you feel about yourself and what you perceive as your inadequacy.
3: New survey called The Weight of Practice points to elevated levels of alcoholism, gambling addiction, and even cognitive decline. The study reports 39% of Illinois lawyers say they've observed a colleague who appears to be in such decline. A new state agency focuses on the critical birth through 5 years, combining some work from three other departments. Early Childhood Secretary Teresa Ramos says it goes way beyond that.
5: Not only are we ruthlessly focused on serving families with young children better in a more cohesive way and continuously improving, but we want state government to work well. This is a historic opportunity to really make sure we can say, how are we measuring that government services, that the public servants who are here day in and day out, driven by their purpose, that's working for our constituents, our families across the state.
3: The new department launched July 1st, and it's taken preschool services from the State Board of Education, home visits and early intervention from Human Services, and child care licensing from DCFS. I'm Dave Dahl on your number one for breaking news in the capital city, News Talk 93.9 and AM 1240 WTAX. 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
6: Dave, how appropriate. Halloween is at the end of the month.
3: It is.
6: Which is perfect right now if you're in Seattle because spider season has arrived.
3: Oh, my.
6: Apparently, it's an annual thing there. It's driven primarily by mature male giant house spiders who are pretty harmless and... You'll remember when I was married, Dave. One of my main jobs was to get spiders out of the house.
3: You know, live and let live.
6: That's right. But anyway, those male giant house spiders are pretty harmless. Rob Crawford, curator of the arachnids at the Burke Museum, talks about what causes spider season in Seattle.
7: The males become mature in August and September, and when they're mature, they start running around looking for females.
6: I wonder what how a male spider attracts a female spider, Dave. Is it a lot like what you and I would do when you try to ask somebody out on a date?
3: Spiders probably have a little better success rate.
6: I would think so. You know, those webs can really get you caught up, I suppose. But so maybe if you don't like spiders, you might want to avoid Seattle right now. But, you know, it'll be fine in a little while. But if you're a, quote, spooky season person, go there. You'll probably negatively impact male spiders looking for the ladies this time of year.
2: Springfield's most accurate

0: 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Here's your WTAX Weather on the Nines forecast.
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2: Good morning and happy Monday, Central Illinois. Here's your WAND forecast. High pressure is settling in and we're kicking off the work week with quiet, settled conditions. Temperatures today, seasonably cool in the low 70s, a little cooler behind last night's cool front. And tonight, we're dipping into the mid to upper 40s under mostly clear skies. I'm meteorologist Olivia Colon.
1: In Springfield, it's nice and sunny out this morning. The temperature is 55 degrees right now in Springfield. Radar all kinds of clear today, so it's going to be a nice day, I think. 7:41, we'll talk about a fundraiser for Feral Funders coming.
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5: 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Good morning. The Morning News Watch is in the WTAX Ebolt Supply Studio. Got nuts? This is Topic A. I'm Will Stevenson. A fundraiser coming up in a little less than 2 weeks now that we've told you about before. You may be familiar with Feral Funders. They're a group supporting animal rescue and our kitties, with the exception of my cat, who's just a big jerk.

0: but that's he spent literally all weekend biting me. So he must be in a mood. But anyway, if you want to help cats in our community and to help get more kitties into good homes, the annual Wigs and Moomoos fundraiser is a good way to do that. Of course, unless you neither have a wig nor a moomoo, but that's all right. You can still help out Feral Funders. And Amy Kusha, I'm sorry, is here. I do that every time I see you, Amy. How are you? Thanks for coming in. Thanks for coming in. And Dana is here as well. She is Dana Ball, who yes. is involved in the organization as well. Good morning. Welcome to both of you.
1: Thank you for having us.
0: For folks who don't know, although by this fundraiser, how could you not know about Feral Funders? But tell me about your organization once again.
2: So we are a group of friends who decided that we wanted to focus solely on fundraising for animal rescues.
0: Wonderful.
2: And it's not just for cats. I just wanted to clear that up.
0: Okay,
2: we will
0: sure.
2: do any animals. In fact, this weekend we were
0: any
2: out at...
0: Any feral animal. No, I'm kidding.
2: Any animal. And just to throw it out there, we were out at the Roaring Lion Ranch yesterday and we were helping out the donkey rescue. So,
0: oh, no kidding.
2: So yeah, any animal that needs help, I mean... That's what our focus is.
0: I'd like to see a big check presentation made to a donkey rescue sometime, but that's just me. But hey, cats are good. Dogs are good.
1: Yeah.
0: My cat, not so much good, but that's neither here nor there.
1: And
0: but you've been doing a lot the last several years, have you not?
2: Mm-hmm. Yeah, we've been trying doing fundraisers. We try to focus on the smaller animal rescues, those who might not have as much awareness out there about their work or might maybe need a little extra help raising some funds. So
0: yeah, that's great. So so Dana, how did you get involved in this? How did this all come about?
1: Well, Amy and I and a few of our other friends, we've been doing rescue for 15 years.
0: Wow.
1: Different organizations just helping with fundraising. And decided, you know, to go out and start up. And we just have our hearts are made of paw prints wanting to help animals, dogs, you know, anybody. Like she said, they were out at the donkey rescue yesterday. Just love animals and want to help out as much as we can.
0: All right. I'm just going to ask Amy, how'd you end up at a donkey rescue?
2: Oh, gosh. Well, let's just blame Instagram.
0: Well, we can blame Instagram for anything.
2: Yeah,
0: yeah,
2: I started seeing a lot of videos on donkeys, and I'm like, oh my gosh, they're horribly funny. And
0: are they?
2: They're just fascinating. They live a long time. They're very loyal to their people. In fact, sometime when I'm no longer having to work for a living, I would like to have a couple donkeys, actually. They are just fascinating creatures.
0: So you can get the rest of the family to consent to you having donkeys in the backyard or something.
2: Well, the miniature donkeys, they're like dogs.
0: Oh, yeah, that's true. That's true. Well, I know people who have goats and things on little parts of their farms that they have, and they seem in a strange way adorable. And
2: yeah,
0: I'm not going to lie, but I think the donkeys probably would be, too, in that regard. I used to drive to see a friend of mine and where I used to live, and I would always pass like an alpaca farm on the way there. And I thought, this is all right. Might as well see more of this stuff. But hey, that's cool. But but those are the kinds of animals that Feral Funders can help through this big fundraiser coming up. It's a week from this coming Saturday, October 17th. And if you've never wanted to look more like Mrs. Roper in your life than you do now, this is the perfect fundraiser for you. Tell me about it, Amy.
2: Oh my gosh, it is so fun. We did it last year.
0: Yeah.
2: We had so much fun that we had to try to do it again this year. You don't have to dress up as Mrs. Roper. You can. It is really fun.
0: I'm going to look awfully like I stick out if I don't dress up like Mrs. Roper.
2: You will.
1: You can be Stanley.
2: We did have Stanleys last year.
0: Oh.
2: And something about
1: John Ritter.
0: Norman Fell is really more my speed. Yeah,
1: yes.
0: I understand that.
2: When people put the wig on, they put the muumuu on. They're no longer shy. It's awesome. They'll
0: talk
2: to anybody. They'll dance with anybody. It was just such a coming together experience, and it was a little discombobulating because everywhere you looked around it was like the same person everywhere. And and even our celebrity bartender, Jim Kosick, he dresses up as Mrs. Roper.
0: Of course, Jim Kosick would do that.
2: Yes. Yeah. In fact, he led a parade up and down the block with all the Helens following him and dancing. It was so fun.
0: Jim Kosick, meteorologist at our news partners at WAND-TV. And yeah, that seems like the sort of thing Jim would do.
2: He is a wonderful.
0: But that's awesome.
2: Our celebrity painter is even going to dress up as Mrs. Roper. So Don Howell from Valkyrie.
0: Yeah.
2: He's looking forward to it. And he's going to be doing a live painting while he's there as well.
0: And that's just one of outside of just dressing up like Mrs. Roper, that's one of a number of things you're doing along with this on the 17th.
2: Yeah. I'll let Dana go ahead and talk about our one-of-a-kind human slot machine because it is so fun.
1: Very fun. It's very unique. It is literally, like it says, a human slot machine. Mm-hmm. There are humans. We have humans that are volunteering to be in the human slot machine, and you pay for spins. And
0: oh, nice.
1: Yes, so we have fruit. So if all of the human slot machines, after your spin, if they hold up the same fruit, you're a winner, and there are some really nice prizes in there.
0: I thought it was all about, you know, trying to shake all the spare change out of my pants pockets.
1: Hey, but we will take anything. Change.
0: Yeah. Oh, I would. Yeah, I have no doubt that you would.
1: We've got Venmo. You can write a check. We don't care. As long as it doesn't bounce, we're good.
0: That's all right. That's what it's all about. What else do you have going on, Amy?
2: Oh, we have a DJ. We are going to have a grazing board brought in by Emerald Eats.
0: Awesome.
2: It is so yummy. If you've never tried her food, you're missing out.
0: I've heard nothing but good things.
2: Oh, my gosh. She makes the best Chex Mix. I don't know what she does, but she sprinkles a little magic in there.
0: And it has to, yeah.
2: Oh, my gosh. I can't tell you how wonderful that Chex Mix is. I could live off of it, to be honest.
0: Me too.
2: We do have other games. We are going to have a little surprise talent competition, but that's not one that you can really prepare for because we're going to tell you what your talent is.
0: Ooh.
2: So,
1: and not everyone's going. It's going to be based upon what you pick from the duckies. Yeah, yes.
0: What you think your talent
1: absolutely.
0: Is.
1: Absolutely.
2: Yeah.
1: That's and we are.
2: It's all just fun, and it's for a good cause. We have two rescues that are going to benefit from it, Cass County Animal Rescue and Whimsical Whiskers Rescue.
0: Oh, wonderful.
2: So any money we raise at this event, we're going to be splitting it between those two organizations who are doing a lot of vital, very important work.
0: That's fantastic. Yeah. How do you choose every year? Do you get folks just talk to you and say, oh, we could use your help, or how does that work?
1: We have a form. We have a beneficiary form, which you can access on our Facebook page, on our website. It is something that the rescue does have to fill out. And then we just kind of go and see what's needed and then vote upon it. But both of these rescues, they are doing big things. I know Cass County just took in some neglectful cases. There were 5 or 6 that they just brought in. And Whimsical Whiskers, they are just a cat rescue. However, they are doing so much, and they just got a building within the past 6 months. And can I also give a shout out to our sponsor?
0: Yeah, real quickly.
1: Jennifer Sellers is our big sponsor for the event, and we cannot thank her enough for her contribution to being
2: Jennifer has been there for us more than once.
1: Yeah, that's she's been there very, since very the beginning.
0: She is a State Farm agent based in Sherman and that is fantastic of her. So real quickly, tell me the when and the where and that sort of thing for this Wigs and Moomoo's fundraiser.
2: So October 17th, so not this coming Saturday, but the Saturday after, from 1 to 4:30 in Chatham at AJ's Corner. What am I missing?
0: You have a silent auction.
2: Oh, yes. We have silent auction and raffles. Thank you. It's just a whole lot of fun. You can't go wrong with this fundraiser. And it's from 1 to 4:30 in the afternoon. So if you have plans in the evening, keep them.
0: Yeah,
2: This is your little appetizer for the day, and you're going to be in the best mood. for the rest of the day and night. Yes. I guarantee for the rest of the weekend.
0: And then keep your moo-moo on and your Mrs. Roller for the rest of the day.
1: Absolutely. And we do have Valkyrie Artworks, like Amy had mentioned. He will be doing a live painting, but he will have some of his artwork available there. Also, he's doing a live painting, which we will be doing a live auction. And we also have another really good live auction item. It's a karaoke package. So there's a lot of really cool things.
2: TNC Music Factory. Yes. We got to give them a shout out.
1: Okay. Yes.
0: Absolutely.
1: Thank you, Christine.
0: All right. So this is again Saturday, October 17th, 1 to 4:30 at AJ's Corner in Chatham. And if you see a poster around town, there's a QR code where you can find more info, right?
2: Yeah. And we would really, if you're planning to come and you haven't bought your tickets, that would be a big help for us if you go ahead and buy those tickets so we know how much food that we need to order. Yeah. The better we plan, obviously, the more money we can raise.
0: Very good. All right. Dana Ball, Amy Kusher from Kusha. Jeez.
1: It's all good.
0: I'm from the Midwest. What do you want from me? From Feral Funders. And you can also find out more info on our events page, I hope, at capitalcitynow.com. If you haven't put it there, put it on the calendar.
2: I think it is.
0: Okay, good. Well, because you know who's in charge of the calendar. It's me. So if I find out it's not there, help me.
1: Yes. And you want to come see Jim dressed in a muumuu and everybody else.
0: Well, I think that might be a deterrent. No, I'm kidding.
2: No. But, Jim is fabulous. You'll never meet a nicer guy than Jim Kosick.
0: That you sure won't. Amy and Dana, thanks so much for coming in. Thanks for all you're doing for the community. And good luck with this fundraiser once again. I love it. Thank you, Will. 7:56.
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1: I'm Nicole Murray with Your Money Now. Starting a watch collection? Experts say beginners need to know that most watches depreciate and collectors should buy primarily for enjoyment, not expected market-beating returns. CNBC reports that used watch buyers need to check condition, originality, documentation, service history, and more, all of which can materially affect value and risk. Homeowners locked into 2 and 3% mortgages are staying put rather than refinancing. But with home equity line of credits now too expensive to tap, many are stuck unable to afford the upgrades. Big ticket item purchases have fallen sharply at Lowe's and Home Depot. Angie Data says that mortgage rates hit their highest level in 3 years last week, above 7.5%. Oil prices are mixed as rising Middle East crude exports and a release of oil stocks by the Group of Seven Nations boosted supplies. West Texas Intermediate at $90 a barrel, Brent at $102. Futures are mixed. That's Your Money Now.
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3: 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Here's your WTAX weather on the 9's forecast.
0: Sunny and cool, low 70s today. Clear mid to upper 40s tonight. Sunny upper 70s tomorrow. Right now, it is 55.
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4: From ABC News, I'm Chuck Sievertson. Breaking news, that's an update on the alleged attacker on the Fly Dubai flight to Israel. He intended to crash the plane into Tel Aviv's Ben-Gurion Airport, according to 2 senior U.S. officials and an Israeli source familiar with the investigation. ABC's Tom Sufi Burridge.
5: The suspect, 29-year-old Hamam Al-Khamani, an Omani national, senior intelligence officials say he was previously suspended from flying after being identified as a security risk.
4: The Supreme Court opens its new term this morning, considering some hot issues.
6: Do Illinois and Connecticut have the right to ban powerful firearms like AR-15s, or is that a violation of the Second Amendment? Is Arizona allowed to require people to show proof of citizenship when registering to vote? And in one of the biggest cases this term, the Supreme Court will answer the question, can local governments sue energy companies in state court over the effects of climate change and receive money to help with mitigation efforts? Sherry Preston, ABC News.
4: Records reviewed by ABC News show brothers at the Cornell frat at the center of rape allegations tried to take part in what was described as damage control in the weeks afterward. ABC News obtaining a recording of a phone call between Jane Doe and Matthew Ingalls, the frat brother she went to see the night she was allegedly attacked. ABC's Aaron Katursky.
7: She said, if I wanted to take this somewhere, what y'all did would be classified as gang rape. You already knew when I came in, I was 10 shots deep. Ingalls responded with a different recollection.
8: You did tell me you were sober, by the way. You did. You said you hadn't been anywhere.
7: Jane Doe said she was 100% sure she told him she had been at a bar for a sorority event, and I never lie.
4: The U.S. Air Force has now moved all the bombers out of a British air base that was the apparent target of a possible terror plot. President Trump ramping up campaigning for Republicans and narrowing races in those who are behind a month from midterm elections. Today in Grand Island, Nebraska, you're listening to ABC News.
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4: Britain's former Prince Andrew has filed a legal action to block warrants that led to searches of his homes. Judicial spokesperson confirms there's a hearing scheduled for Thursday. Andrew was arrested in February on suspicion of misconduct in public office following allegations that he shared sensitive information with Jeffrey Epstein during his time as the UK's trade diplomat. The FBI has arrested a woman at Los Angeles International Airport as she was leaving the country, accused of spying on the Taiwan president's family for China. In Mississippi, a final meeting of a special committee of lawmakers at the state capitol concerning possible efforts to redraw the state's political maps. Among members of the public at the meeting:
11: if you want to change Mississippi, listen to the people. And the people have said we don't want to see new maps. Now, what you're doing is political interference.
12: Let's not go back to the 1890 version of what Mississippi used to be.
4: Some say redrawing the maps could reduce black political representation in Mississippi, where 40% of the population is black. The Nobel Prize in Medicine has been awarded today to 3 scientists working on the mechanisms the brain uses to switch on or off the activity of individual nerve cells. Triyokar Disaroth of Stanford University, Peter Hedgman of Humboldt U in Berlin, George Nagel of the University of Würzburg in Germany. The brain switch is controlled by light. Chuck Sievertson, ABC News.
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0: WTAX News Time, 8:05. We have a sunny day for you with a high in the low 70s and 56 now. Good morning. I'm Dave Dahl in the WTAX Wild Thrift and Sniff News Center. The time has come for the Illinois Department of Early Childhood, whose secretary is Teresa Ramos.
15: We have learned more in the last decade about the brain science in those earliest years, how important those earliest years of life are to all future success in school, lifetime success. And across the state, all these services were organized differently.
0: Ramos says the state created her department and brought preschool services from the Illinois State Board of Education, child care licensing from Children and Family Services, and home visits and early intervention for the Department of Human Services.
15: We have stood up an agency to listen to families. We have a customer service function that came from the Department of Human Services and taken that and expanded it to the whole agency so we can listen to families who are using our services. And if they qualify, we provide subsidies to childcare for those families.
0: Ramos's whole career has been in education. She was most recently Illinois' first assistant deputy governor for education. Remember Benny Harmony? Numerous websites, including TMZ, report the former News Channel 20 lifestyle anchor is joining President Trump's press team. There's a vacancy at press secretary after the departure of Caroline Levitt. It's reported Harmony will be an assistant press secretary. She left Channel 20 after a dispute over how she would handle the news of the assassination of conservative voice Charlie Kirk. She has most recently been a White House correspondent for Real America's Voice. There's a virus that seems to be running rampant among the cats at Sangamon County Animal Control.
16: Here's WTAX's Will Stephenson.
0: Animal Control says the virus is called panleukopenia. They say cats may look healthy, but may not be. And the virus, which has proven to be fatal, is spreading quickly, especially among cats not up to date on their vaccinations. It attacks white blood cells in cats. Animal Control says they don't want you to bring in any stray cats for the time being because they could end up sick too. Healthy cats are in the process of being transferred to foster homes and could use more fosters if you're willing to help. Will Stephenson, WTAX News.
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16: 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Wild Thrift and Sniff is always in need of volunteers to help sort donations, create cozy display, and to help customers thrift wild and sniff happy at 1633 North Dirksen Parkway. Sunny and cool today, high in the low 70s. Tonight, clear, low in the mid to upper 40s. Tomorrow and Wednesday, sunny, high tomorrow in the upper 70s, high Wednesday in the mid 80s. Thursday, partly cloudy, high in the low 80s. Friday and Saturday, sunny, high Friday in the upper 70s, high Saturday in the mid 80s. And Sunday, partly cloudy, high in the mid 80s. One more time for Monday, October 5th. Sunny, cool, high in the low 70s, 56 now. The mental troubles of Illinois lawyers, summed up in a new survey, raised concern for Diana Ukiyama, executive director of the Illinois Lawyers Assistance Program.
20: We have a population of attorneys that struggle with mental health issues. What we didn't know was how many were in poor or fair health, and that came out to be 20% of the people who responded were in fair or poor mental health, with one-third of those having suicidal ideation and 24% of those having thought of killing themselves within the past 2 weeks of the survey.
16: Being part of somebody else's problems takes a toll. There's constant pressure to rack up billable hours. A lawyer thinks people won't hire a lawyer, needs help with behavioral health. Uchiyama says there are what she calls access points through the assistance program.
20: Getting out into the public, writing articles in the Illinois Bar Journal, doing presentations and educating more and more lawyers and judges and law students every year about the hazards. And the goal is always to get people to invest in themselves, right, before they lose their careers, before their personal worlds are shattered.
16: She says if unchecked, the conditions can lead to addiction, including problem gambling. The report is called The Weight of Practice. Not everybody agrees with the Trump administration's plan to allow more imported beef into the U.S. WAND-TV Ag reporter Joe Ostrowski reports.
21: In late August, President Trump signed a proclamation allowing an extra 300,000 metric tons of tariff-free beef trimmings into the U.S. through the end of November. The goal was to reduce the price of beef for consumers, although groups like the National Cattlemen's Beef Association warned the move would hurt ranchers trying to rebuild their herds. Now, the American Farm Bureau Federation is calling for the administration to reconsider the plan. They point to their own analysis of beef prices at 41 grocery stores around the country, which found that at most of those stores, beef prices remained the same. At the same time, their analysts say cattle prices have weakened. In a statement, the president of the federation wrote, quote, "To put it simply, the plan undercut a fragile recovery in the cattle industry while failing to benefit consumers."
16: I'm Dave Dahl, and you're number one for breaking news in the capital city. 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
0: Good morning. 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The Morning News Watch continues. Last hour today on Monday, October 5th. Glad you're with us. Glad you're sticking around. I'm Will Stevenson in the WTAX eBolt Supply Studio. Got nuts. Dave Dahl, meanwhile, is in the WTAX Wild Thrift and Sniff News Center. I forgot exactly where you were at the moment. Where are you, Dave?
1: You know, you never know where I'll turn up.
0: That is true. That is true. Dave will have news coming up at the bottom of the hour. Coming up later this hour, we will hear part of a conversation Dave had with Teresa Ramos, the secretary, the new secretary, the first-time secretary, in fact, of the Illinois Department of Early Childhood. We'll have that coming up later this hour here on the program.
1: Great.
0: Normally, I would wait until Tuesday to do news about food, but there's some coming in today that I must apprise you of, Dave.
1: You know, we eat every day.
0: I've heard that somewhere. Oh, Hoda Kotb is on the Today Show today. Oh, how lovely. Anyway, just looked up at the TV and there was Hoda. Anyway, do you eat the cup of noodles, Dave?
1: No.
0: The big cup with the hot, you put the hot water in it and the noodles become noodles and everything. Well, you might want to consider trying them if you're a Halloween fan.
1: Okay.
0: Cup Noodles is jumping into the Halloween fun with limited edition vampire noodles.
1: Oh.
0: It features, this is interesting, oh my God, I didn't read this all the way through first, but it features a hot garlic and chicken flavored ramen that turns blood red when hot water is added.
1: Oh my.
0: But good news, it's only available at Walmart. So you won't be bombarded with it everywhere because, you know, I don't know what sort of mob-like mentality Walmart has on all these manufacturers to where they're able to get Walmart-exclusive versions of their products. But the brand Cup Noodles has collaborated with a company called Titan Casket.
1: Mm.
0: You can see where this is going, to make a vampire noodles coffin. It's nice.
1: They don't come in garlic, by the way.
0: Yeah, no, not anymore. They don't. It's a $4,000 casket. It has a glossy maroon exterior, a dripping cup noodles logo across the lid, and embroidered inside the coffin on black velvet, it says, "It's to die for."
1: Yes, of course it is.
0: You can buy it or enter for a chance to win it through Cup Noodles Instagram and TikTok account. So, Dave, if you want your untimely demise to be sponsored by a major company, Cup Noodles could be for you.
1: I think there'd be a long line of people wanting to see it happen.
0: Yeah, I think so. You got to remember to have an open casket visitation, though. Otherwise, nobody will ever know that the inside says it's to die for.
1: Yeah, got to keep that in mind.
0: You can think of this as almost like the NASCAR of funeral car coffins or something.
1: Yeah,
0: I don't
1: make too much of a mess.
0: Yeah, it might. It might. But we'll see, I guess. Here's another late-breaking food story that I just came across this morning, and I'm very happy about this one. Because we have a Krispy Kreme, of course, here in Springfield.
1: Why, we sure do.
0: Krispy Kreme has dropped a collection of Looney Tunes-themed donuts.
1: Why?
0: Why not?
1: Okay.
0: They're dropping them for Halloween, here it says. They are available. Is it available now? I think it is, or will be soon, either way. But there is a Bugs Bunny donut, in case you've ever wanted to eat Bugs Bunny like Elmer Fudd does.
1: Mm-hmm.
0: An unglazed shell donut filled with chocolate dulce cream dipped in red dulce icing and topped with chocolate drizzle, bat sprinkles, and a Bugs Bunny vampire sugar piece.
1: Wow.
0: That sounds fantastic.
1: It was like took up a lot of time in the conference room to come up with all that.
0: Yeah, focus group. Yeah, focus groups had to really Really, I do hard work on that. There's also a Tweety and Sylvester donut. It's an orange original glazed donut, dipped in candy corn, flavored icing, and confetti sprinkle, topped with a Tweety and Sylvester pumpkin sugar piece. That sounds lovely. There's a Tasmanian Devil donut and a Lola Bunny donut, which you will recall was at one point Bugs Bunny's love interest.
1: Yeah, I guess so.
0: Yeah, so those are all available. They're beginning tomorrow, I neglected to say. It's available at participating shops and for pickup or delivery via its app and website. So if we need to have some Krispy Kremes delivered to us tomorrow, Dave, there's a chance.
1: Wow. Because, I think I'll stick with the old reliable ones.
0: Yeah, I don't know.
1: You know, chocolate.
0: Tweety and Sylvester. You know, they're glazed.
1: I guess so.
0: Taz is unglazed, but filled with Oreo cookies and cream. That's going to be fantastic. And then
1: you're not going to have any toes left by the time tomorrow morning's over.
0: I barely have any toes left anyway, wow. Dave. I don't do so good most of the time taking care of my sugar problem, let's say.
1: So, yeah.
0: But I'm still standing and I'm not dead. That's all I really care about.
1: That is a rather low bar, Will.
0: Well, you know, you got to start somewhere. You know what I mean?
1: I guess so.
0: So go to Krispy Kreme and get yourself some Looney Tunes flavored donuts or shaped donuts starting tomorrow. Or just do what Dave does and get the original glazed. I've never been by the one here where when the hot light has been on.
1: Well, you're probably doing it wrong.
0: I'm always doing things wrong, Dave. Don't you know that?
1: You know that it's sort of a donut nexus where you've got all three of the major players within a healthy walk of one another.
0: Donut nexus. Yeah.
1: Dunkin', yeah. Mellow Cream.
0: Yeah,
1: Dunkin'. Yeah. Mellow Cream.
0: Yeah, Dunkin'.
1: In or near the, is that called Fair Hills?
0: Fair Hills Mall, yeah.
1: And then just to the west of it?
0: Yeah. That's Krispy Kreme is a little bit of more of a jaunt than the other two, but.
1: And I said it was a healthy walk.
0: That's true. Except I'm not going to.

0: Oh.
1: They probably should, but...
0: Probably.
1: Yeah. Sorry.
0: But you can sit down and eat them at Mellow Cream and barely sit down and eat them at Dunkin'. And then, you know, if you're really...
1: You can also sit down and eat them at Krispy Kreme.
0: That's true. That's true. Do they? Yeah, they don't have very many seats in there, as I would recall, but...
1: They have just enough.
0: I could sit here and talk about donuts all day, Dave.
1: You're on your way there. You're making a lot of progress toward that goal.
0: Yeah, I think we need to take a break, though. It's 8:21.
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0: Almost 8:24, Will and Dave here. Dave has news coming up in about 6.5 minutes. Dave, I love when rock stars finally kiss and make up, at least in the, you know, metaphorical sense.
1: Usually because there's a great deal of money to be had when they do.
0: Yeah. Apparently, Phil Collins has had a beef with Paul McCartney for decades. It began when they were doing the Queen's Jubilee at Buckingham Palace, and Phil asked Paul to sign something. Paul told his then-wife, quote, "He's a big Beatle fan, our little Phil." And apparently Phil Collins took exception to that all those years ago. But Collins recently told Piers Morgan about a call that patched things up.
11: I said, "I wish I'd never said it, Paul. I wish I'd never said it." He said, "I thought we were good, you know." I said, "I was sorry." So we kissed and made up.
12: Was the real problem the word little, him calling you little Phil?
11: That was the problem.
12: That's what I thought, yeah.
11: Yeah.
0: I guess there must have been something in the air that night. I don't know. But anyway, Phil was a kid in the audience during the final scenes of the movie A Hard Day's Night. How about that?
1: You'll be able to wow the people at the next cocktail party you attend.
0: Yeah, something like that, yeah.
1: Which might be the first one you attend.
0: Mm-hmm.
1: We'll have news for you at the bottom of the hour.
13: A new term for the U.S. Supreme Court. I'm Sherry Preston, ABC News. It's the first Monday in October. We'll tell you what the High Court is looking at in terms of cases coming up.
0: I would tell you why I'm laughing, but it doesn't matter. It's just Dave. Dave being the harmless, as Rush Limbaugh used to say, the harmless, lovable little fuzzball that he is. It's 8:25. Business News is next.

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4: I'm Nicole Murray with Your Money Now. Goldman Sachs says that rising political opposition to U.S. data centers has limited near-term impact on their rapid expansion, with its growth outlook through 2027 remaining largely intact. Goldman raised its 2026 year-end U.S. data center capacity forecast by 5 gigawatts to 64 total. OpenAI Chief Executive Sam Altman said the benefits of artificial intelligence justify accepting some risks and argued the technology should remain broadly accessible to the public. Reuters reports that AI executives have recently sounded the alarms, calling for the development of the tech to slow for safety concerns. France's Schneider Electric said it has struck its biggest deal ever, agreeing to buy PTC in an all-cash deal, valuing the U.S. software company's equity at around $22.6 billion. The $205 per share offer implies an enterprise value of $23.7 billion for PTC. Futures are slightly lower. That's Your Money Now.
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6: 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Here's your WTAX weather on the 9's forecast.
3: 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Sunny and cold today, maybe cool actually, high in the low 70s. Clear tonight, mid to upper 40s for lows. Sunny tomorrow and Wednesday, upper 70s. Tuesday, Wednesday, mid 80s. Right now, it's sunny and 55.
7: Numerous reports indicate former U.S. House Speaker Denny Hastert of Illinois has died at 84. It's 8:30.
8: ABC News, I'm Chuck Sievertson. Sources tell ABC News the pilot who attacked his fellow pilot on the flight deck of a Fly Dubai flight planned to crash the plane into Israel's Ben-Gurion Airport. He was stopped when the pilot who was attacked managed to get the cockpit door open and passengers rushed in. The Supreme Court's new term starts this morning. Justices will hear a case over whether local governments can sue energy companies over climate change. The Air Force pulling bombers out of a British air base at the center of an alleged terror plot. ABC's Maggie Rooley.
9: The move comes just a week after 5 British men were arrested outside of the base on suspicion of planning an act of terror and explosives offenses after a late-night tip-off call to police. All 5 men were released the next day on bail, and police say no explosives were found in their vans. Police later arresting a dual British-Iranian citizen as well, who was also later released.
8: Or Maggie Rooley. This is ABC News.
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10: The soaring price of keeping tabs on Flock. I'm Jim Ryan, ABC News. The story is coming up.
7: Today is the first Monday in October. That means the Supreme Court begins its new term, and the cases they'll take up is still evolving, but ABC's Sherry Preston has more on what we do know.
11: From gun control to climate change to voting rights, this is another term filled with high-profile cases. Among them, a question of whether the Second Amendment guarantees the right to possess AR-15s and whether state bans against those powerful weapons are legal. The court is taking up the question of whether Arizona can require people to produce proof of U.S. citizenship when registering to vote and is expected to decide whether the Trump administration can quickly deport immigrants to third countries without giving them the chance to describe why they might be persecuted if they are sent there. Sherry Preston, ABC News.
7: New details about the arrest of a U.S. Marine accused of killing a Japanese woman in Okinawa.
12: The Japanese Broadcasting Corporation reports a cord-like object was still wrapped around the victim's neck when her body was found. Authorities say they have video of 20-year-old Lance Corporal Devin Ballard and the victim entering a hotel together and video of Ballard leaving with her belongings. He denies involvement.
7: ABC's Hannah Bataha. Amid complaints about privacy violations and misuse by police, the debate over the automated license plate readers is far from over. ABC's Jim Ryan reports from Texas, where it's suddenly more difficult to gain access to information about the cameras.
10: More difficult and much more expensive. Local and state law enforcement agencies have begun to charge a fee for records on their Flock camera systems. The Texas Tribune quotes a privacy watchdog as saying that the Fort Worth suburb of North Richland Hills is demanding $2.3 million for information about the city's AI-powered Flock cameras.
7: How about the two-wheeled kind of traffic?
13: The top cities in America for biking are as diverse as America itself. Number one, New York City, that's understandable. Then Boise, Idaho. Then New Orleans, Jersey City, and fifth, Irvine, California. The transportation company Streetlight says the least biking is done in Texas cities and also in Las Vegas. On average, it says we Americans bike 23 miles a year. Wayne Cabot, ABC News.
7: Coming up, the weight of practice. WTAX News Time, 8:34.

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3: 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Stress comes with the job, lots of jobs as a matter of fact. A new study, The Weight of Practice, looks at the effects on the mental health of Illinois lawyers. Diana Uchiyama, Executive Director of the Illinois Lawyers Assistance Program, says attorneys are often not eager to find a way to help get through it.
4: There's great fear and stigma associated with having problems in this profession. I think we give mixed messaging, right? A lot of people talk the talk, but don't walk the walk. Like, how do we create lanes for people to get the help they need? Do we have programs and policies within our workforce that allow people to take time off to get better?
3: Rather than seek outside help, some become addicted to drugs or alcohol.
4: We use maladaptive coping mechanisms because they soothe us. Every behavior is adaptive until it's overused, and then it becomes maladaptive, and now we have a problem.
3: The results of the survey being rolled out today include 11,000 lawyers rating their own mental health as fair or poor. Within that group, a third report having had suicidal thoughts. It's been 3 months since Illinois launched its newest state agency, the Department of Early Childhood. The first thing, says Secretary Teresa Ramos, is to be patient.
5: I think this continues to be a baseline year for us. We know those big outcome goals that everybody talks about. How are we getting to child care and preschool for all? We have started by saying, you know what, that's a great question. Let's get the fundamentals of our data infrastructure ready so that way we can be accountable to progress in a way that's very transparent.
3: The new department, which combines some responsibilities of Children and Family Services, Human Services, and Education, has some functions which touch some families and others which touch all.
5: What's easy? There's a recipe for a cake. What is difficult? Building a rocket ship. What's complex? Raising a child. There's no one right way to do it.
3: Ramos has held positions for education in the governor's office, Illinois Action for Children, and Advance Illinois. I'm Dave Dahl on your number one for breaking news in the capital city, News Talk 93.9 and AM 1240 WTAX. Get more news at capitalcitynow.com.
6: Dave, I'm not looking to get married anytime soon.
3: Okay.
6: I also have nothing to announce before you ask me.
3: But
6: one of the worst things that could probably happen if you are getting married is having one where nobody shows up.
3: Yeah. Yep.
6: A couple was getting married last week in the Outer Banks of North Carolina, but the recent storms there, the nor'easter and some of the others, have cut off access to some highways to get to the Outer Banks, so most of this couple's family and friends couldn't make it. An open invitation ended up being posted on social media asking locals or visitors who were already there to show up and help make the day special. Turns out it worked.
3: Whoa.
6: More than 400 people showed up to watch two people, Jaden Sink and Kimberly Laprand, get married, and they didn't know who they are, but it worked out all right.
7: I think that the wedding that we had was better than the one we had planned. This whole thing just came together, and within 24 hours, you would have thought the Queen of England was getting married. Where was 400 cars at least.
8: Yeah, there were families of 30 people, 14 people all showing up. There were families, so many people stuck here. We met people from, Ohio, California,
7: New Jersey, Florida, everywhere. I mean, the entire island really showed up. We plan to come back every year for our anniversary and stay at the campground.
3: We thought we'd have our actual friends there, but this is better.
6: Yeah. Yeah, what does that say about your friends, the way that comes up like that? But the only downside I see to this, Dave, mostly because I can't take it at all, to be honest with you, is 400 people all at the wedding reception doing the Cupid Shuffle and the Chicken Dance. For the love of God, why do that many people need to put themselves through that?
3: I hadn't thought of that.
6: Yeah, exactly. I used to help a friend DJ weddings when I was much younger, and I swear to you that I couldn't stand all of them doing all the traditional, the electric slide, the Cupid Shuffle, the Chicken Dance. What am I leaving out?
3: Macarena.
6: The Macarena. I could not stand any of that for some reason. But, maybe it's just because, as Phil Collins famously sang, I can't dance. There's no movement in me whatsoever in that regard. And watching everybody watch me try to slow dance with my new bride was really kind of embarrassing.
3: You really are a party pooper.
6: No, I'm not a party pooper. I will say, though, you know what I do like about weddings? Wedding cake. And the frosting.

0: on wedding cakes for me is to absolutely die for.
1: You really don't care about your toes, do you?
0: No.
1: How many do you have left?
0: I have all 10.
1: Okay.
0: Maybe 12.
1: Oh, all right.
0: Wait, what? But no, I'm fine. Everything will be fine. Besides, if it's going, it's all going to go at once, I'm sure, Dave. So, you know, I take most of my medicines. There's one I can't take that makes me feel worse than before I started taking it. So, you know, you just do the best you can with what you have, Dave. You know what I mean?
1: You ought to get those doctors back on the air. You need help.
0: Well, I know what they would want me to do, and I'm not sure I'm up for that either.
1: Oh, boy.
0: Yeah, so, we'll see what we can do with that, with the doctors.
2: 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Here's your WTAX Weather on the Nines forecast.
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3: Good morning and happy Monday, Central Illinois. Here's your WAND forecast. We're kicking off the work week with sunshine today. High pressure is settling in, so we can expect quiet conditions along with cooler temperatures today. That is behind yesterday's cool front. Temperatures today top off in the low 70s, and tonight are back into the mid to upper 40s. I'm meteorologist Olivia Colon.
0: Bet those doctors have all kinds of supplements they would want me to take. Sunny and 61 in Springfield at 8:42. We're going to go right to topic A. As a matter of fact, on the Morning News Watch, I'm Will Stevenson. You've been hearing in the news this morning, one of the newest state office heads, Teresa Ramos, is the first time new secretary of the new Illinois Department of Early Childhood. And we have a few minutes here where we can bring you part of Dave Dahl's conversation with Teresa Ramos.
1: Teresa Ramos is the secretary of the Illinois Department of Early Childhood. And 3 months in, how's it going?
4: 3 months in, it's going pretty well. I am excited. We're 92 days in. We've talked about July 1st for a number of years. You know, we just hit this major milestone about 3 months ago of transitioning billions of dollars of programs from three agencies into one agency where there could be consistent and aligned leadership to make sure that services to families with young children, prenatal, 6 weeks, those earliest years of life, all could be organized under one roof. It's great.
1: In a couple of or three sentences, how did it happen where someone said, you know what we ought to do and create the department? How did it come to pass that someone thought of the idea and here it is?
4: How did someone think of the idea to come together with one agency for early childhood? There were several other states in the last several years who have said, we need to make sure there's focused attention on early childhood education and care. We have learned more in the last decade about the brain science in those earliest years, how important those earliest years of life are to all future success in school, lifetime success. And in across the state, all these services were organized differently. So in the governor's first administration, he launched a cabinet and said, we really need to think about how to bring efficiency, equity, and some cohesion and leadership to just early childhood education and care.
1: Birth to five.
4: That's right.
1: I'm not trusting my memory to this, so I'm asking you to just remind
4: sure.
1: me. The three functions that have come under the new department are?
4: There are programs that were from three agencies. From the State Board of Education was preschool, by and large, preschool services and some of the services that support them, including a little bit of home visiting programs and community systems work. From the Department of Human Services, we had a lot of home visiting programs, early intervention program, which is a birth to three program that supports children with disabilities or developmental delays. It gets them occupational therapy, developmental therapy. It really helps get them on track for the rest of their life. And then from the Department of Children and Family Services, we brought over child care licensing. That is the staff and team that regulate what is 20,000 licensed and license exempt programs across the state.
1: You mentioned it a little bit, and I wanted to open it up a little more. What the move and the creation of the department, what problems does it solve, or what efficiencies does it achieve?
4: That's a great question about what problems are we solving and what efficiencies are we achieving. So I was in the governor's office before I came to this role, and you would have some programs for early childhood buried across three agencies that had many really important tasks. The state board is tasked with all of K-12 education. Human services has a suite of services and supports, and DCFS is charged with child welfare. We needed one team really looking at how our home visiting programs working together. How are our preschool programs tied in sequence and support in relation to child care programs? How is the regulation of those programs tied to enhancements and improvements over time so that way children are kindergarten ready? We had home visiting programs at two agencies. And while I was in as an advocate or in the governor's office, it was very hard for those data systems to work together to tell us how our children are doing in Illinois. Now we're starting to weave all that work together to be able to say what's happening to children and families across the state.
1: I think the biggest thing here, possibly, is that you've taken functions out of three departments and put them into one, and the voices in my head say, this is much, much bigger than that, and that if you say, oh, they're taking functions from three departments and putting them in one, that's just the beginning, and something, there's a lot bigger thing at work here.
4: I agree. I think the bringing three functions into one, which was hundreds of people, thousands of processes, about 100 technologies, some that are very old, some that are newer, to get them to work together, not only are we ruthlessly focused on serving families with young children better in a more cohesive way and continuously improving, but we want state government to work well. This is an opportunity, a historic opportunity to really make sure we can say, how are we measuring that government services, that the public servants who are here day in and day out, driven by their purpose, that's working for our constituents, our families across the state. I think there's a lot of wins to be had for families with young children, but also for everyone across the state.
0: Teresa Ramos, the head of the new state agency, Illinois Department of Early Childhood. Again, it's combining some services that were in a couple of different state agencies into one, which ultimately could seem like a lot of work, but could also seem like a good thing as well. We'll have more of Teresa Ramos's conversation with Dave Sunday morning on WTAX's Focus program. That's this coming Sunday, starting at 5:30. It's 8:49. Sports is next.
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1: 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Here's your WTAX weather on the nines forecast.
2: Good morning and happy Monday, Central Illinois. Here's your WAND forecast. High pressure is settling in and we're kicking off the work week with quiet, settled conditions. Temperatures today, seasonably cool in the low 70s, a little cooler behind last night's cool front. Tonight, we're dipping into the mid to upper 40s under mostly clear skies. I'm meteorologist Olivia Colon.
3: It is sunny and 62 at 8:52. 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
4: 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The Bears are off to a 3-1 start after beating the Jets 23-12 Sunday. Chicago piled up 492 yards of offense in the win. Elsewhere in the NFL, Green Bay held off Tampa Bay 17-14. Dallas rallied past Houston 34-30. With Dak Prescott hitting CeeDee Lamb for the go-ahead touchdown late in the fourth quarter. Kansas City stayed perfect at 4-0 with a 30-27 win over Las Vegas, while Carolina pulled off the upset on Sunday Night Football, beating Detroit 32-26. Tonight, the Falcons visit the Saints in New Orleans for Monday Night Football. Kickoff is at 7:15 Central. In the MLB playoffs, Milwaukee beat San Diego 4-3 Sunday to take a 2-0 lead in the series. Atlanta edged the Dodgers 3-2, evening that series at one game apiece. Today, the White Sox are in Cleveland for Game 2 at 4 o'clock. Chicago leads that series 1-0. Then later tonight, the Yankees visit Tampa Bay at 7, with the Rays leading that series 1-0. Over the weekend, Purdue beat Illinois 24-17 in Champaign. The Illini fall to 2-3 overall and 0-2 in the Big Ten. Illinois is back on the road this Saturday at Michigan State. Kickoff is at 2:30 on FS1. 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

0: Life with Dr. Sanjay Gupta.
1: When is the last time you sat down and read a book just for the fun of it? Well, according to researchers at University College London, leisure reading has been on the decline here in the United States for the last 20 years. But a quiet movement is pushing back. Silent book clubs and reading parties, where people gather just to sit together and read. Now, the payoff goes far beyond a good story. Research shows that reading once a week or more is linked to a lower risk of cognitive decline as we age. It also eases anxiety and stress, improves sleep, even builds empathy. One study tied more reading to a longer life. So, how do you start? Take a tip from the kids. Follow your curiosity, read whatever grabs your attention, and don't set a quota. The joy is the whole point. Try trading 10 minutes of doom scrolling for 10 minutes of a book. I'm Dr. Sanjay Gupta, helping you live a better life.
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9: I'm Nicole Murray with Your Money Now. Stocks are mixed after the opening bell. It comes as investors keep an eye on rising Treasury yields. General Motors said it plans to introduce hybrid models into its U.S. lineup as sales of the vehicles continue to grow amid inflated gas prices and a pullback in all-electric cars. Company leadership, however, did not offer a timeline for the new hybrid vehicles. China's Huawei Technologies said it has agreed to a broad multi-year patent license deal with Qualcomm, covering artificial intelligence, 5G computing, and networking technologies. The agreement includes Qualcomm's purchase of certain Huawei U.S. patents related to computing, AI, and networking. OPEC Plus has agreed to keep oil production targets steady for November, which is in line with expectations. Reuters reports that Gulf OPEC Plus producers have been pumping well below output targets amid the Iran war, with exports fluctuating at 60 to 80% of normal levels in recent months. That's Your Money Now.
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11: 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Here's your WTAX Weather on the Nines forecast.
12: Good morning and happy Monday, Central Illinois. Here's your WAND forecast. We're kicking off the work week with sunshine today. High pressure is settling in, so we can expect quiet conditions along with cooler temperatures today. That is behind yesterday's cool front. Temperatures today top off in the low 70s, and tonight are back into the mid to upper 40s. I'm meteorologist Olivia Colon.
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13: From ABC News, I'm Chuck Sievertson. Some hot issues are to be tackled by the Supreme Court as it opens its new term this morning. ABC's Sherry Preston.
14: That issue, whether local governments have the right to sue oil, gas, and coal manufacturers for the effects of climate change. It's a first-of-its-kind case that could decide whether cities and states have the right to hold energy companies accountable for the expensive impacts of climate change and whether they are owed money to help offset the cost caused by it.
13: Also be decided by the highest court, do Illinois and Connecticut have the right to ban powerful firearms like AR-15s, or is that a violation of the Second Amendment? Also, a case on showing proof of citizenship in order to vote. Records reviewed by ABC News show frat brothers at Cornell, accused of raping a student 2 years ago, tried to do what was described as damage control in the weeks afterward. ABC News obtaining a recording of a phone call between Jane Doe and frat brother Matthew Ingalls. ABC's Aaron Kuchersky.
15: Jane Doe then asking for his help to identify all of the men, saying she remembered four in the bed and more standing around the room. Ingalls seemed to suggest both of their memories may not be accurate.
16: I have racked my brain for this mystery. You know, it's possible that both of us, like, remember this and it's not true.
15: Jane Doe pushed back, saying, no, because I remember looking up and being like, that is too many people.
13: The co-pilot on the Fly Dubai flight to Israel who attacked the captain intending to crash the plane into Tel Aviv's Ben-Gurion Airport, according to two U.S. senior officials and an Israeli source familiar with the investigation. U.S. Air Force has now moved all its bombers out of a southern England Royal Air Force base that was the apparent target of a possible terrorist plot. President Trump ramping up campaigning for Republicans in narrowing races and those who are behind in usually reliable red states a month before midterm elections today in Grand Island, Nebraska. You're listening to ABC News.
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8: From the WTAX Wild Thrift and Sniff News Center, I'm Dave Dahl. When your work puts you face to face with things that are difficult to see, that can be hard on your soul. And being an attorney is one job which carries that kind of stress. Illinois Lawyers Assistance Program Executive Director Diana Uchiyama says other people's problems simply get to some lawyers.
19: 1/3 of Illinois attorneys experience vicarious trauma in the past year, and a lot of them work in litigation, criminal law, family law, domestic relations, juvenile abuse and neglect, right? And so we can't unsee what we often see or do for a living without discharging it appropriately.
8: Uchiyama says help is indeed available.
19: It's not hopeless, right? People can go onto our website. There's a get help request email that you can send to us, and we will respond to you in a very judicious fashion. Getting help is the biggest sign of courage and bravery that you can do for yourself. You diminish the shame you feel about yourself and what you perceive as your inadequacies.
20: A new survey called The Weight of Practice points to elevated levels of alcoholism, gambling addiction, even cognitive decline. The study reports 39% of Illinois lawyers say they've observed a colleague who appeared to be in such decline. And the forecast from WAND-TV meteorologist Olivia Cologne. Sunny and cool today, high in the low 70s, clear tonight, low in the mid to upper 40s. Next couple of days, sunshine, high tomorrow in the upper 70s, high Wednesday in the mid 80s. I'm Dave Dahl on your number one for breaking news in the Capital City News Talk, 93.9 and AM 1240, WTAX. 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
2: Hello, America. Welcome to the Glenn Beck Program. We're glad you're here. It is Monday. There are three major stories that we have to talk about today, and I'm going to cover all of them in depth during this entire show today, but I'm going to hit all three of them right here so you have a real quick news recap of the things that you need to know about today. We begin in Russia. Then we go to England. Then we go to France. These affect you. One of them is that, well, no. All three of them are absolutely terrifying. One of them we didn't see coming. Well, I guess Annie Jacobson did. 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Okay, so let's start with the plague, shall we? Let's go to Russia. It was on September 25th, a 28-year-old researcher named Daria Shipilova was working in the Anti-Plague Research Institute in Siberia. Now, when you say the Anti-Plague Research Institute, let me translate. That is, that's Russian for where we're trying to make the plague worse so it will kill everybody. Because that's what they do in Russia. Okay. But it's the anti-plague research. So it's in Siberia. Apparently, while she was working, she's holding the pneumonic plague. I'll explain that in a second. And she drops the vial and she breaks the test tube. 4 days later in the hospital, she's dead. Russia quarantined everybody who was at the medical facility, all the people at the hospital, nearly 200 people who had been around her during the medical observation period. The regional governor says they've all tested negative, nothing to worry about, nothing to see here. The official death is pneumonia of an unknown etiology. Wasn't she working with the pneumonic plague and she dropped the test tube? I mean, these guys are just so bad at lying. We don't know what happened to her. She died of pneumonia. I don't know. Okay. Nobody quarantines hospitals over a chest cold. Now, plague from the history books, that's the Black Death, mostly carried bubonic, and that was carried by fleas. The pneumonic plague lives in the lungs and spreads every time somebody who has it goes, great. Untreated, it kills almost everyone. It's caught fast. It's cured with ordinary antibiotics, but everything depends on speed. And speed depends on somebody telling the truth on day one. You gonna get that? Are you gonna get that one? Over the weekend, the White House told Axios it's aware and monitoring the outbreak and assessing our options. The word we used, not Russia, outbreak. Russia has not used that yet. Now, we have been in this exact situation before with Russia in 1979. Soviets start dying of anthrax, dozens of them. Moscow says bad meat must have been bad meat. The black market is so bad. These capitalists trying to sell black market meat and it's got anthrax in it. Did it? They told that story for 13 years until 1992. Boris Yeltsin finally came out and admitted the truth. A military lab in the city had leaked weapons-grade anthrax into the wind. Whoopsie. Now, this is the man running the Communist Party in that area. He knew, because he was the leader of the Communist Party before he became president of Russia. It was Boris Yeltsin. He was the guy who went on TV and said, yeah, it's bed meat. Mm-hmm. 13 years later, same guy, now that the Soviet Union has crumbled, says it wasn't bed meat. So is Siberia spreading tonight? No evidence of that. 200 negative tests is good news if the tests are real. The problem is with Moscow, you never get to stop at if. You know, you got to pursue the if, because you never know what's real, what's not. The other good news is cured by antibiotics. We just have to be vigilant. Now, here's story number two. There's three stories you have to pay attention to, and they're going to be happening all this week. Plague, number one. I can't believe I'm saying it. Oh. You know, I want to thank the Chinese, because the Chinese said, may your life be interesting. And I don't know about you, but I think our life is very interesting right now. Anyway, so from the plague story, let's jump over to England. Over the weekend, every American bomber at the RAF Fairford base was sent home. About a dozen B-1 Lancers planes have been flying against Iran for 7 months. They took off. All of them took off yesterday morning. Three were back in South Dakota by Sunday night. The B-52s went home late last month. Now, the Pentagon, their explanation in full. The bombers have been redeployed to their home stations. Oh, is that what happened? You just decided to send all of the planes back that live at that Air Force base? Okay, here's what they didn't say. British police declared a major incident at the base. Six men arrested in what officials call a foiled attack. One of them is a dual British-Iranian citizen. Iran denies any involvement. The New York Times, citing American officials, reports the bombers left fast after the warnings about an Iran-baked plot. Okay, you tell me, which is it? A political message to London, because they would not let us fly those bombers on missions. They said you can use them defensively, but nothing else. Okay, well, that's not helpful. All right, so is it a political message to London? One that says, hey, you know what? We're taking our toys and going home. Is it a political message to London? We don't trust your investigation and to keep our bombers safe, because these bombers, there's just a few of them, and they're sitting out on the tarmac out in the open. If something happens, you take a drone, you can blow them up, and then we don't have them. Okay. Is it an abundance of caution? Or do we know something that we're not saying? My guess is it's a combination of a lot of them, maybe all of them, but the last one. You know, George Bush was warned they're going to start flying planes into buildings, but he didn't know what buildings. Nobody thought that was even possible. But we didn't prepare. He should have said, you know what? We have that intel. Let every airport know you hear of a hijacking, scramble the jets. Okay, that's what we should have done, but we didn't. This president is not going to be caught with his pants down. This president, I think, knows something that we're not saying, and is moving our bombers to safer areas. Okay, so the last one. I'm going to come back. I want to bring Jason in on all three of these here in just a second. But the last one is the schools in France. Schools are shut down today. France is in the middle of, you know, of a spreading high school revolt. I love that. A spreading high school revolt. I'm giving this is the way the press in France is reporting this. It began in mid-September at Lycée outside of Paris over teacher shortages, overcrowded classes, and rundown buildings, and has since turned into blockades, clashes, and some property damage nationwide. Really? Some property damage? Today, the education ministry in France said more than 400 of the country's roughly 3,700 high schools are fully or partially closed because they can't guarantee security. The education minister has warned of 400 to 500 closures after 24 schools were burned, ransacked, 78 staff injured, 5,000 people arrested, most of them minors. Let me see. You know, they were reporting in the other report from France, some property damage nationwide. Can we just play cut four here real quick? Here's some property damage. This is students lighting a school on fire with the Palestinian flags hanging there. Give me cut seven, please. This is cut seven. This is someone being torched. Okay, somebody set on fire. A teacher, by the way, was doused in gasoline. Here, give me the full screen here. This is a picture of another guy that was just set on fire in the streets. You know, when you start setting people on fire, I don't know. I don't think I listen to your, oh, my school sucks. I don't think I listen to that anymore. Never underestimate how much your enemy hates you. The government says the priority is restoring order, but they promise faster filling of vacant teacher posts while accusing hard left activists of hijacking the movement. I'm going to give you this whole story here in just a minute. At the top of next hour, all of hour two is, I'm going to give you everything you need to know about France. Here's what I want you to know right now. This is a dress rehearsal. This is a dress rehearsal. France is the lowest hanging fruit, I believe, because it's in chaos and they are pansies. And I can guarantee you tomorrow, listen to this one. Let me see here. Where was it? Tomorrow, October 6th, is the day organizers have called a national day of demonstrations and school blockades, with teacher and education unions pledging to join. I don't know if those teachers' unions noticed that in Marseille, a teacher was doused in gasoline. I don't know if they've seen 78 school officials were beaten nearly to death in the streets. I don't know if they noticed that. It's a dress rehearsal. It's a dress rehearsal. Everything about this is in our special on Thursday. I can't tell you how many times I've written a book, and it'll take us years to write a book, or we've done a special. And, you know, when I released The Eye of Moloch, which was all about the NSA spying in story form, that book came out on a Tuesday, and I think it was either Monday or Wednesday that the Snowden scandal began, where he came out and released all the info. It happens to us all the time. We released The Great Reset, and it was the week that all of a sudden the WEF started coming out and saying, yes, this is what's really happening. I mean, it's crazy. It's crazy. This week, what you're seeing in France is the special, except I'm explaining how it happens. This is not, these students are useful idiots. The schools are just an excuse. This is a global Western machine that is taking down the entire West. That's their goal. You must understand this. Thursday, only on Torch, glennbeck.com/torch. 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It's an amazing report. You don't want to miss it on Wednesday.

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0: Jason, I want to keep the first story kind of short because the other two stories I know are really important and we have more information on those. Any thoughts on Russia and the bubonic plague?
1: Yeah, I mean, Tulsi Gabbard really delivered a knockout punch to this entire thing when she released funding for biolabs all over the world. I think that once the Cold War ended, rather than shut those programs down, we created an Office of Cooperative Threat Reduction right after the Cold War to stop this stuff. But I think that as we saw in Wuhan, instead of shutting these things down, it looks like they just kind of corporatized it and they kept funding to all these different places. I don't know who's funding the one in Russia, but clearly it was didn't have the benefit of the public involved in this. It was about making a whole lot of money and continuing a lot of these projects. Who knows how many of them?
0: Well, we don't have the public. We don't have the public involved on ours either, unfortunately, and it's way out of control. Let me take you to England. Your thoughts on the bombers being moved?
1: This does not surprise me at all.
0: Huge development, right?
1: It is a huge development, and it shows that I don't think that even we know as far as how bad the threat is right now. I think they're just using an abundance of caution right now. I mean, we just found out that two more Iranians that came over on small boats were surveilling a Jewish synagogue and another building. Right. Came over on small boats. Who would have thunk that? Pretty wild.
0: Not me.
1: But the UK is probably one of the worst as far as, deeply, won't say infiltrated, but infested with some of these radical groups from some of these radical countries. Who knows how many people in the IRGC or in the Iranian government have luxury houses and flats inside London? I mean, it's just a mess.
0: How about even here? Did you hear about shootout between our Coast Guard on the river in Texas? People coming across the river. We have had zero problems on the border since Donald Trump came in. We actually had a shootout. The cartels were trying to smuggle somebody in, and the cartels were willing to shoot at U.S. soldiers. Yeah. Who are they trying to smuggle in? How much did that cost? Something's not right. Something is not right.
1: Yeah.
0: Okay. The third story is France. Your thoughts.
1: It's amazing, isn't it, Glenn, that it seems like all these countries in the West are having the same issues. I think you told me this right when you walked out on stage to shoot a portion of the special. You said, look at all these different countries. They're all having immigration issues. They're all having these issues from the radical left that are using the immigration issues. They're also bringing in the Islamist angle into this. And they're both like trying to use each other at the same time. And economies are collapsing, massive debt. It's all happening at the same time. It's almost like there's a global, network, Glenn. They're all working towards the same thing. Like a cabal. Yeah. Kind of like that.
0: Yeah, it's a cabal, and it is very well financed. And we're going to cover all of it in the special on what you need to know, because it's here. It's here. France is just ahead. France has the Marxist leading. They're going to be eaten by the Islamists, but the Marxists are really leading this. And this is partly because, and we'll explain it coming up, I don't want to dwell on this, but the elections are coming up, and Macron can't run again. And so you have the, what the press would call the extreme right and the extreme left running. The middle is completely dissolved. Everything

0: I said 20 years ago was coming and how it was going to work out. And I said, warning, it will happen in Europe first, and you will not have the center. You won't. You'll only have the extremes, because people will be so sick and tired of it, they will say, make it stop. And so you have the extreme leftists who might win, and then you have Marine Le Pen, who, you know, I don't know what to, I don't pay that much attention to France, and I know they've had problems in the past, but I don't know if they're extreme left, or I don't trust the media to tell me the truth. So I don't know if they're extreme right or not. They seem reasonable. They're at least talking about it. And what's happening in the government today is nothing. Nothing. They should be standing up with the army. They need to put this down and regain control. If tomorrow happens and it's riots in the streets, France has lost control of their own country, and it's only going to snowball from here. All right. Now, let's change topics. A little lighter, maybe? Next. But still in the news, and still kind of around this stuff, because everything is connected right now. A dog has four legs, which kind of sounds like nature giving him spares. You know what I mean? I wish I had a couple of spares. But movement, you know, is a chain. Shoulders, elbows, hips, knees, paws, they're all working together, shifting the weight, absorbing the force with every step. And then one part of that system isn't moving the way it should. The rest of the body has to compensate. You know this in your body. Something goes down. I mean, you always, every time I have an ache and pain, I'm like, wow, I didn't realize how much the knee really played a huge role in my life. 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
6: Good afternoon and happy Monday, Central Illinois. Here's your WAND forecast. We're enjoying plenty of sunshine today. That's thanks to high pressure settling in, bringing us some quiet conditions. And temperatures this afternoon are seasonable and cool in the low 70s. We can expect temperatures tonight to dip into the mid to upper 40s. That's under mostly clear skies, but warmer temps are on the way for the later half of the week. I'm Olivia Colon.
7: ABC News, I'm Chuck Severson. The co-pilot who attacked the captain on the Fly Dubai flight to Israel intended to crash the plane into Tel Aviv's Ben-Gurion Airport, according to two senior U.S. officials and an Israeli source familiar with the investigation. ABC's Tom Sufi-Burridge.
8: Sources familiar with the investigation say Al-Hamami was a co-pilot.

0: Pilot trainee for Oman Air in 2024, when he was found in possession of extremist materials.
1: The co-pilot was tackled by passengers. Hot issues are to be decided by the Supreme Court as it opens its new term this morning. One is whether local governments have the right to sue energy companies over the effects of climate change. Records reviewed by ABC News show frat brothers at Cornell, accused of raping a student 2 years ago, tried to do what was described as damage control in the weeks afterward. The U.S. Air Force has now moved all its bombers out of a southern England Royal Air Force base that was the apparent target of a possible terrorist plot. This is ABC News.
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3: From the WTAX Wild Thrift and Sniff News Center, I'm Dave Dahl. A new state agency focusing on the critical birth through 5 years is combining some work from three other departments, but Early Childhood Secretary Teresa Ramos says it goes way beyond that.
4: Not only are we ruthlessly focused on serving families with young children better in a more cohesive way and continuously improving, but we want state government to work well. This is a historic opportunity to really make sure we can say, how are we measuring that government services, that the public servants who are here day in and day out, driven by their purpose, that's working for our constituents, our families across the state.
3: The new department, which launched July 1st, has taken preschool services from the State Board of Education, home visits and early intervention from Human Services, and child care licensing from DCFS.
4: Our mission is to get Illinois on a path to be the best state in the country to raise a family with young children. And we know what that looks like varies across the state. There's a rich regional, racial, cultural diversity across the state.
3: The idea is to be more efficient in providing the services, some of which Ramos said may have been buried in much larger agencies. Remember Benny Harmony? Numerous websites, including TMZ, report the former News Channel 20 lifestyle anchor is joining President Trump's press team. There's a vacancy at press secretary after the departure of Caroline Levitt, but it's reported Harmony will be an assistant. She left the TV station here after a dispute over how she would handle the news of the assassination of conservative voice Charlie Kirk. She has most recently been a White House correspondent for Real America's Voice. I'm Dave Dahl on your number one for breaking news in the Capital City, News Talk 93.9 and AM 1240 WTAX. 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

0: So this week, there is so much going on that you need to really pay attention to. I think we are at the beginning of real trouble, and we have to get serious, and we have to know how to vote, because things are not going to get easier from here. They're going to get harder because this is happening to the entire Western world, and the Eastern world is not in good shape either. Can you put up the video of the students? I think it was cut four, the students around the school with the Palestinian flags. What's happening in France is this is the Green Red Alliance. And the green is Islam, and Islam is taking a back seat in France, but it is still part of it. And it is all about free Palestine. And so many people are being deceived on this. And it's important that you're not. Friday night at Gillette Stadium, Zach Bryan walked out on stage, in a t-shirt with sleeves cut off across the front. It says free Palestine, and underneath a pine tree and four words, an appeal to heaven. He wore that same shirt again on Saturday in front of 73,000 people. I hope he washed it. Biggest crowd that the stadium has ever held. Members of his band wore Palestinian jerseys. Same stadium whose owner kept Macklemore off of Ed Sheeran's stage about a month ago. Now, he hasn't explained it, he hasn't said anything, but he doesn't have to. The church, the shirt has two sentences on it, and they're arguing with each other, but Zach Bryan, no offense to him, is not well-educated enough to understand they're diametrically opposed to each other. So, he served 8 years in the United States Navy. I don't think he's a bad man. I don't think he's anything but a patriot. I don't. He just doesn't know what he's doing because he can't put those two things and on the same shirt and have them make sense. They're diametrically opposed. So let me show you how we've been here before. What is the appeal to heaven? That's the white flag appeal to heaven with the pine tree on it. What is that? We've been here before, a people with no court on earth to hear them asking whether they had the right to fight, whether they had a right to live and be free on land. October 1775, George Washington has the British bottled up in Boston. No Navy. We have no Navy. So he rents a few fishing schooners out of Marblehead, and he's going to grab the British supply ships. But they need a flag. We don't have one. So his own secretary says, white flag, green pine tree, and those four words, appeal to heaven. Three words. Appeal to heaven. No, appeal to it. And appeal to, I don't remember. Anyway, that's what it says. Massachusetts, they keep them on their maritime flag until 1971. It's a well-known flag. The words come from John Locke, the philosopher. The founders read this guy like a manual, okay? And Locke asked a simple question. When a people and a man ruling them have a quarrel, there's no court on earth that can settle that because the ruling guy owns the court. So how do you do it? Who judges this? Locke's answer comes from the scriptures, and it was, you appeal to heaven. And to show what he meant, he didn't reach for Greece or Rome. He reached for the book of Judges. There's a man named Jephthah in the scriptures. He's an outcast. He's a son of a harlot. He's thrown out by his own brothers. Then the Ammonites march on Israel. And the same elders who ran him off come begging him to lead. And the first thing he does is not fight. He writes a letter. The king of Ammon says, give me back my land. And Jephthah says, well, wait. We didn't take it from you. We've lived here for 300 years. Why didn't you say anything, you know, until now? You're marching an army on us. Well, and he closes the letter by saying, the Lord, the judge, be judge this day between the children of Israel and the children of Ammon. That's the original appeal to heaven. So it comes from Jewish writings and Jewish history. Kind of hard to make that work with the Palestinian thing. But anyway, he chooses this, okay? That's why it ends up on Washington's flag. A leader of Israel asking God to judge whether his people had the right to stand on their own land against a neighbor who wanted them gone. So Zach is wearing that on the chest, and it works. but not underneath Free Palestine. Because let me read that sentence the way the loudest voices read it. In 2017, Hamas rewrote its charter. 2017, it rejects any alternative to the liberation of Palestine from the river to the sea, the Jordan to the Mediterranean, river to the sea. You have to understand that means there is no Israel. There is not a Jew from Jordan to the Mediterranean. Hamas, everybody's talking about a two-state solution. Hamas does not want one. Okay, that's what they're chanting at these marches, from the river to the sea. That means annihilate all Jews. Now, how are you going to do that? Let's play that out in your head. You think they're going to happily move? No, you're going to have to kill the Jews. So please don't talk to me about humanitarian stuff. This week, 3 years ago, speaking of humanitarian moments, we saw, instead of what things look like, we saw what actually happens. 1,200 people killed in a single day. 251 dragged into Gaza as hostages. Women raped. Babies raped. The United Nations envoy even finds reasonable grounds that all of these things happen. You don't have to ask the UN. They proudly posted it. They filmed it and posted it online in real time. I mean, hello? One of them called his parents from a murdered woman's phone to brag that he had just killed 10 Jews with his own hands, and his mom is praising God. Now, how do you appeal to heaven for that? I mean, you don't even hide what you're not ashamed of anything. You post it. You're proud of it. So Locke saw this coming. The appeal to heaven was never a blank check. He wrote that anyone who appeals to heaven must be sure he has right on his side, because he will answer it at the tribunal that cannot be deceived. So you can be deceived. I can be deceived. A judge can be deceived. But God will not be deceived. The appeal doesn't only judge your enemy, by the way. It judges you, too. Heaven isn't a crowd. It's the ultimate court. So, understand this. You want to say, I appeal to heaven, and the Jews want to do it too. Well, let me tell you something. You know, there are Israelis who have chanted death to Arabs in a march in Jerusalem. Israel's president condemned it. That's a mob a nation is ashamed of and should be. And I reject anyone on either side saying things like that. I wouldn't support the Jews saying from the river to the sea, no Arabs. No, you're talking genocide, real genocide. And plenty of people on the other side, you know, are thinking about the children in Gaza and not a map. I understand that, but you must educate yourself. You know, the little girl in Gaza that was killed, real grief. The drummer of Brian's band, that's who he was honoring. You can want Palestine to be free. Most Israelis want the same thing, just not at the price of their own existence. That's the difference. By the way, Israel has 2 million Arab citizens. Did you know that? It's not an apartheid state. How does a country have 2 million Arab citizens living and working right there amongst them? An Arab justice sits on their Supreme Court. Imagine if Israel's chartered promised a land with no Muslims in it. Every campus in America would know the words by heart. But they don't know what's happening in Palestine. So here's what this means. Never ask heaven to judge your enemy until you're ready for heaven to judge you. Jephthah was ready. He made his case in writing before he picked up a sword. The men who crossed the fence 3 years ago this week were not ready. They were proud, boastful, and bloodthirsty killers. So, Zach, if I may say, I don't hate you. I don't think you have any ill will in you. I don't know you. But it's hard to use an Old Testament story about the Jews to push for the end of the Jews. But you're probably like most Americans, you don't know our own history. So let me leave it at this. You're half right. Freedom is worth fighting for. And the Palestinian people deserve to be free as long as they're not pushing for or celebrating violent killing and death. Here's where the Palestinians need to be free. Free from Hamas, which dug its war underneath their homes and their schools and their hospitals. Put that on a t-shirt. Because I think heaven will hear that appeal. More in a minute. All right, let me tell you about our sponsor. 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
7: All right, can I change directions here? Next hour, I'm going to tell you everything you need to know about France. I don't know if anybody did the homework that I said to do. Dismiss all the lesbian stuff and watch Lioness and binge it this weekend. So you're ready for this week. Because that Lioness, this particular season three, is the most accurate telling in a fictional way of what is happening in our world. And I'm going to lay a little bit of that out by explaining what's happening in France. And then on Thursday, we are showing you and going in a special on glenbeck.com/torch that you do not want to miss Thursday at 8 p.m. It will show you the entire map of the DSA machine that's global, how it's funding. You're not going to believe it's legal, but it is. But let me change subjects here. Let me tell you about something that. Let me tell you something that happened to a family. Gage Salter, he was upstairs, he was gaming, he had his headphones on. It's a Friday night. Then he says into the microphone to his friends, Joey and Sam, he says, "I think my house is burning down, I'll be right back." He never came back. Now the house was a parsonage in Alabama. It was attached to a small church in the countryside, Mount Zion Church of God. And Gage's grandfather, Joey Kirby, had been the pastor there for more than 25 years. Church is on one side of the wall, the family living on the other side of the wall. And that week, church had been full all week. Mount Zion was holding a revival week of nightly services. And that night, it was Friday, the crowd was huge. It was the last night. Evening service was underway. On the other side of the wall, the pastor's wife, Teresa, was in her kitchen cooking. We don't know how it started, but only once it did what she did. She tried to fight it by herself. she fought so valiantly and trying to put this out, she caught on fire. She has burns all over her arms and all over her face. She's going into a burn center. Upstairs, Gage opened his bedroom door. Black smoke rolled into his room. So he did the right thing. He took a blanket and he shoved it under the crack of the door. Then he went to the window, ripped out the sill, and climbed out onto the ledge of a second-story window. And he sat there, waiting, calling. Well, church members happened to spot him sitting there on the ledge, and they ran out and they got him down. And as he's coming down, the room he had just climbed out of was totally engaged in, engulfed in flames. Gage said, once I got out of my house, I felt more surrounded than I ever have in my life. Parsonage completely burned down. Teresa's in the hospital. Family lost almost everything. Pastor Kirby says what he misses the most was a Bible. He said, my biggest loss was my dad's Bible. Instead, it was on my nightstand, and I read it every single night. His father's Bible with all of the notes and everything else within arm's reach of his bed, completely gone. Teresa lost her mother's Bible. Okay, so why am I telling you this story? Let me tell you what happened next. This is the way it happens in small towns and communities still in America. Man in town, we don't know who it is because he didn't want his name used. He gives them not a room. He gives them an entirely furnished apartment. So the pastor's family has some place to stay and sleep. The hometown bank down the road in Sneed opened an account for him. Somebody else provided the food. Somebody else did all this stuff. But here's the miracle. They go back into the house and they find the Bible. Every page is burned. Everything is gone except one page, 1 Corinthians 13:8. Love is patient, love is kind, love does not envy. That's God speaking through the ashes.

0: Doctors told Alba that pregnancy was impossible. Her husband's diagnosis confirmed it. A child of their own just was not going to happen. Then the impossible happened. Alba was pregnant. Positive pregnancy test felt like a mistake. Cruel twist of science she didn't understand or want at the time. Nothing added up. She had accepted pregnancy wasn't possible. This baby wasn't planned. She was confused. She was afraid. She was overwhelmed. What should have felt like a miracle felt like a crisis. Then Alba walked into a preborn network clinic and everything changed. She was welcomed with compassion and given a free ultrasound. And when she saw her baby and heard that tiny heartbeat, everything changed. 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
6: Good afternoon and happy Monday, Central Illinois. Here's your WAND forecast. We're enjoying plenty of sunshine today. That's thanks to high pressure settling in, bringing us some quiet conditions. And temperatures this afternoon are seasonable and cool in the low 70s. We can expect temperatures tonight to dip into the mid to upper 40s. That's under mostly clear skies, but warmer temps are on the way for the later half of the week. I'm Olivia Colon.
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8: From ABC News, I'm Chuck Sievertson. The co-pilot who attacked the captain on the Fly Dubai flight to Israel intended to crash that plane into Tel Aviv's Ben-Gurion Airport, according to two senior U.S. officials and an Israeli source familiar with the investigation. ABC's Tom Sufi Burridge.
9: Senior intelligence officials say he was previously suspended from flying after being identified as a security risk. Sources familiar with the investigation say Al-Hamami was a co-pilot trainee for Oman Air in 2024 when he was found in possession of extremist materials.
8: The big controversial issues to be decided by the Supreme Court as it opens its new term this morning include is whether local governments have the right to sue oil, gas, and coal manufacturers for the effects of climate change and to demand money to offset the cost of damage. And
10: do Illinois and Connecticut have the right to ban powerful firearms like AR-15s, or is that a violation of the Second Amendment? Is Arizona allowed to require people to show proof of citizenship when registering to vote?
8: ABC Sherry Preston. Records reviewed by ABC News show frat brothers at Cornell accused of raping a student 2 years ago tried to do what was described as damage control in the weeks afterward. ABC News obtaining a recording of a phone call between Jane Doe and frat brother Matthew Ingalls. ABC's Aaron Katursky.
11: She asked him how they ended up in a threesome with one of his frat brothers.
12: So you come in, say hi, we start dancing for like maybe 3 to 5 minutes, and then I pop the question, you say yes, then I remember like we didn't know who else to bring, so I go up to who was on the dance floor too, And I popped the question, and he's like, yeah. And then we go upstairs.
11: Jane Doe then asking for his help to identify all of the men.
8: The U.S. Air Force has now moved all its bombers out of a southern England Air Force base because of a possible Iranian terrorist plot. You're listening to ABC News.
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15: From the WTAX Wild Thrift and Sniff News Center, I'm Dave Dahl. The mental troubles of Illinois lawyers, summed up in a new survey, raise a concern for Diana Uchiyama, Executive Director of the Illinois Lawyers Assistance Program.
16: We have a population of attorneys that struggle with mental health issues. What we didn't know was how many were in poor or fair health, and that came out to be 20% of the people who responded were in fair or poor mental health, with 1/3 of those having suicidal ideation and 24% of those having thought of killing themselves within the past 2 weeks of the survey.
15: Being part of somebody else's problems takes a toll. There's constant pressure to rack up billable hours. A lawyer thinks people won't hire a lawyer who needs help with behavioral health. Uchiyama says there are what she calls access points through the assistance program.
16: Getting out into the public, writing articles in the Illinois Bar Journal, doing presentations and educating more and more lawyers and judges and law students every year about the hazards. And the goal is always to get people to invest in themselves, right, before they lose their careers, before their personal worlds are shattered.
15: She says if unchecked, the conditions can lead to addiction, including problem gambling. The report is called The Weight of Practice. The forecast from WAND-TV meteorologist Olivia Colon. Sunny, cool, high in the low 70s. Tonight, clear, low in the mid to upper 40s. Tomorrow and Wednesday, sunny, high tomorrow in the upper 70s, high Wednesday in the mid 80s. Thursday, partly cloudy, high in the low 80s. Friday and Saturday, sunny, high Friday in the upper 70s, high Saturday in the mid 80s. And Sunday, partly cloudy, high in the mid-80s. I'm Dave Dahl. 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

0: Vote is quiet. Be the quiet. Vote. What is it, 28 days away? Vote. It perhaps never been more critical. 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The air is cooler. 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
4: Good afternoon and happy Monday, Central Illinois. Here's your WAND forecast. We're enjoying plenty of sunshine today. That's thanks to high pressure settling in, bringing us some quiet conditions. And temperatures this afternoon are seasonable and cool in the low 70s. We can expect temperatures tonight to dip into the mid to upper 40s. That's under mostly clear skies, but warmer temps are on the way for the later half of the week. I'm Olivia Colon.
5: ABC News, I'm Chuck Sievertson. Records reviewed by ABC News show frat brothers at Cornell accused of raping a student 2 years ago tried to do damage control. ABC News obtaining a recording of a phone call between Jane Doe and frat brother Matthew Ingalls in which she asks how they ended up in a threesome.
6: So you come in, say hi, we start dancing for like maybe 3 to 5 minutes, and then I pop the question. You say yes, then I remember, like, we didn't know who else to bring, so I go up to who was on the dance floor too, and I pop the question, and he's like, yeah, and then we go upstairs.
5: The co-pilot who attacked the captain on the Fly Dubai flight to Israel intended to crash the plane into Tel Aviv's Ben Gurion Airport, say two senior U.S. officials and an Israeli source. Issues the Supreme Court will hear as it opens its new term today include requiring voters to show proof of citizenship. This is ABC News.
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1: From the WTAX Wild Thrift and Sniff News Center, I'm Dave Dahl. The time has come for the Illinois Department of Early Childhood, whose secretary is Teresa Ramos.
2: We have learned more in the last decade about the brain science in those earliest years, how important those earliest years of life are to all future success in school, lifetime success, and across the state, all these services were organized differently.
1: Ramos says the state created her department and brought preschool services from the Illinois State Board of Education, child care licensing from Children and Family Services, and home visits and early intervention from the Department of Human Services.
2: We have stood up an agency to listen to families. We have a customer service function that came from the Department of Human Services and taken that and expanded it to the whole agency so we can listen to families who are using our services. And if they qualify, we provide subsidies to childcare for those families.
1: Ramos's whole career has been in education. She was most recently Illinois' first assistant deputy governor for education. There's a virus that seems to be running rampant among the cats at Sangamon County Animal Control. More from WTAX's Will Stephenson.
3: Animal Control says the virus is called panleukopenia. They say cats may look healthy, but may not be. And the virus, which has proven to be fatal, is spreading quickly, especially among cats not up to date on their vaccinations. It attacks white blood cells in cats. Animal Control says they don't want you to bring in any stray cats for the time being because they could end up sick too. Healthy cats are in the process of being transferred to foster homes and could use more fosters if you're willing to help. Will Stephenson, WTAX News.
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11: 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Wait until I show you the latest poll that is out. 6 in 10 Americans would like to do something with the Supreme Court. 6 in 10. I'll explain this when we come back.

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3: Good afternoon and happy Monday, Central Illinois. Here's your WAND forecast. We're enjoying plenty of sunshine today. That's thanks to high pressure settling in, bringing us some quiet conditions. And temperatures this afternoon are seasonable and cool in the low 70s. We can expect temperatures tonight to dip into the mid to upper 40s. That's under mostly clear skies, but warmer temps are on the way for the later half of the week. I'm Olivia Colon.
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4: From ABC News, I'm Mike Dabusky. The Supreme Court begins its new term today. ABC's Sherry Preston has more on some of the key questions the court is considering.
5: Do Illinois and Connecticut have the right to ban powerful firearms like AR-15s, or is that a violation of the Second Amendment? Is Arizona allowed to require people to show proof of citizenship when registering to vote? And in one of the biggest cases this term, the Supreme Court will answer the question, can local governments sue energy companies in state court over the effects of climate change and receive money to help with mitigation efforts? Sherry Preston, ABC News.
4: The Pentagon has pulled at least a dozen bombers out of the Fairford Air Base in the UK just a week after that possible terror plot inspired by Iran. We're learning some new details about the motivation behind that fight that broke out between a plane's captain and co-pilot on a Fly Dubai jet. ABC's Tom Sufi Burridge is in Israel.
6: Two sources telling ABC News the alleged attacker on the Fly Dubai flight to Israel intended to crash the plane into Tel Aviv before passengers rushed the cockpit. The suspect, 29-year-old Hamam Al-Khamani, an Omani national, senior intelligence officials say he was previously suspended from flying after being identified as a security risk.
4: ABC News has obtained a recording of a phone call between Jane Doe and Matthew Ingalls, the fraternity brother she went to see the night of an alleged gang rape at Cornell University. ABC's Aaron Katursky.
7: She said, if I wanted to take this somewhere, what y'all did would be classified as gang rape. You already knew when I came in, I was 10 shots deep. Ingalls responded with a different recollection.
8: You did tell me you were sober, by the way. You did. You said you hadn't been anywhere.
7: Jane Doe said she was 100% sure she told him she had been at a bar for a sorority event, and I never lie.
4: And Dennis Hastert has died. He was the longest-serving Republican House Speaker in the late 90s and 2000s. After that, he served time in prison for molesting student athletes. You're listening to ABC News.
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11: From the WTAX Wild Thrift and Sniff News Center, I'm Dave Dahl. When your work puts you face-to-face with things that are difficult to see, that can be hard on your soul. And being an attorney is one job which carries that kind of stress. Illinois Lawyers Assistance Program Executive Director Diana Uchiyama says other people's problems simply get to some lawyers.
12: 1/3 of Illinois attorneys experience vicarious trauma in the past year, and a lot of them work in litigation, criminal law, family law, domestic relations, juvenile abuse and neglect, right? And so we can't unsee what we often see or do for a living without discharging it appropriately.
11: Uchiyama says help is indeed available.
12: It's not hopeless, right? People can go onto our website. There's a get help request email that you can send to us, and we will respond to you in a very judicious fashion. Getting help is the biggest sign of courage and bravery that you can do for yourself. You diminish the shame you feel about yourself and what you perceive as your inadequacies.
11: A new survey called The Weight of Practice points to elevated levels of alcoholism, gambling addiction, even cognitive decline. The study reports 39% of Illinois lawyers say they've observed a colleague who appeared to be in such decline. And the forecast from WAND-TV meteorologist Olivia Cologne. Sunny and cool today, high in the low 70s, clear tonight, low in the mid to upper 40s. Next couple of days, sunshine, high tomorrow in the upper 70s, high Wednesday in the mid 80s. I'm Dave Dahl on your number one for breaking news in the Capital City News Talk, 93.9 at AM 1240, WTAX. 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

0: Hi, this is Neil Day. So my neighbor Sam quit smoking at an Alex Golan hypnosis, and his wife Sarah lost 25 pounds. So I went. I walked out and never smoked again, and that's after 35 years of smoking. Didn't even believe it at first. Didn't feel like anything really happened, but the desire was completely gone. I went back for a weight loss hypnosis, and I went with my wife Emily, and I lost 33 pounds. Emily, who lost 31 pounds, brought her friend Mary to the weight loss program, and she lost 23. It just completely changed the way that we eat. Thank you, Alex Golan.
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5: Good afternoon and happy Monday, Central Illinois. Here's your WAND forecast. We're enjoying plenty of sunshine today. That's thanks to high pressure settling in, bringing us some quiet conditions. And temperatures this afternoon are seasonable and cool in the low 70s. We can expect temperatures tonight to dip into the mid to upper 40s. That's under mostly clear skies, but warmer temps are on the way for the later half of the week. I'm Olivia Colon.
6: ABC News, I'm Mike Dubusky. Today marks the first day of the new term for the Supreme Court, and the justices are beginning with a case on climate change. Major oil companies say the city of Boulder, Colorado can't sue them for the negative effects of climate change, instead arguing that's the federal government's job. ABC's Peter Haralambos explains.
7: Yes, on one hand, this is one local government, Boulder, Colorado, suing over the costs of climate change. But at the same time, we've seen more than two dozen similar lawsuits filed by states and localities across the country. If the justices ultimately come out here and say that this lawsuit cannot proceed because it's preempted by federal law, then this effectively kills all of those legal challenges. And we're talking about billions of dollars on the line here.
6: Vice President J.D. Vance now says the decision to pull U.S. bombers out of Fairford Air Base in the U.K. was made out of an abundance of caution. Last week, several men were arrested in connection with an apparent terror plot, but later released on bail. This is ABC News.
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9: From the WTAX Wild Thrift and Sniff News Center, I'm Dave Dahl. A new state agency focusing on the critical birth through 5 years is combining some work from three other departments, but Early Childhood Secretary Teresa Ramos says it goes way beyond that.
10: Not only are we ruthlessly focused on serving families with young children better in a more cohesive way and continuously improving, but we want state government to work well. This is a historic opportunity to really make sure we can say, how are we measuring that government services, that the public servants who are here day in and day out, driven by their purpose, that that's working for our constituents, our families across the state.
9: The new department, which launched July 1st, has taken preschool services from the State Board of Education, home visits and early intervention from Human Services, and child care licensing from DCFS.
10: Our mission is to get Illinois on a path to be the best state in the

0: country to raise a family with young children. And we know what that looks like varies across the state. There's a rich regional, racial, cultural diversity across the state.
1: The idea is to be more efficient in providing the services, some of which Ramos said may have been buried in much larger agencies. Remember Benny Harmony? Numerous websites, including TMZ, report the former News Channel 20 lifestyle anchor is joining President Trump's press team. There's a vacancy at press secretary after the departure of Caroline Leavitt, but it's reported Harmony will be an assistant. She left the TV station here after a dispute over how she would handle the news of the assassination of conservative voice Charlie Kirk. She has most recently been a White House correspondent for Real America's Voice. I'm Dave Dahl on your number one for breaking news in the Capital City, News Talk 93.9 and AM 1240 WTAX. 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

0: I'm Dan Loney with Your Money Now. The markets are mixed at this hour. The Dow Industrial Average is just slightly into the red. Meanwhile, the NASDAQ is up about 200 points. West Texas crude down about 1%, around $90 a barrel. General Motors is getting ready to introduce hybrid models into its lineup of vehicles here in the U.S. In an interview with CNBC, GM Vice President Mike Anderson, quote, "It's fair to say that hybrids are part of the plan. We are not tone deaf to customers," end quote. He added that their long-term vision is an all-electric future. GM shares are up about 2%. Cerebras shares are sharply higher today. The AI chipmaker seeing its shares up about 11% after OpenAI CEO Sam Altman called the company a close partner in a tweet posted on X. There's been pressure on Cerebras since August due to disappointing earnings and guidance. Cerebras went public back in May. Once again, the markets are mixed at this hour, and that is Your Money Now.
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4: Good afternoon and happy Monday, Central Illinois. Here's your WAND forecast. We're enjoying plenty of sunshine today. That's thanks to high pressure settling in, bringing us some quiet conditions. And temperatures this afternoon are seasonable and cool in the low 70s. We can expect temperatures tonight to dip into the mid to upper 40s. That's under mostly clear skies, but warmer temps are on the way for the later half of the week. I'm Olivia Colon.
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5: From ABC News, I'm Mike Dubusky. President Trump is headed to Nebraska today, rallying for Republicans on his latest campaign trail stop with less than a month to go before the midterm elections.
6: President Trump is expected to keep up this pace of campaigning over the next 29 days. Reminder of the math here, of course. Democrats need a net gain of 4 seats to take the Senate, just a net gain of 3 seats to take the House.
5: ABC's Mary Bruce. Trump heads to Texas to campaign for AG Ken Paxton later this week. Vice President J.D. Vance also out on the campaign trail. He's on his way to Alaska right now.
7: I think it's just a reality of the politics of the state. They obviously have the kind of weird ranked choice voting system that I don't fully understand. But, you know, I think that whether this was going to be a blue wave or a red wave year, you're going to have a competitive Senate race in Alaska. That's been true historically, and I suspect it's going to be true this year, too.
5: Vance also saying yesterday's decision to remove American bombers from the RAF Fairford Air Base in the UK was made out of an abundance of caution. Last week, there was a suspected terrorism threat at that base. One of the big issues this midterm cycle is high prices, with the war in Iran putting pressure on the global oil supply. Now a top oil executive says the world's stockpiles are scarily thin. ABC's Chuck Sievertson.
8: The Saudi Aramco chief telling the Energy Intelligence Forum in London that it would take up to 2 years to rebuild inventories depleted during the Iran war. The Financial Times and other business news organizations reporting that Amin Nasser said the seven-month war reduced oil supply from the region by nearly 3 billion barrels, or about half of what would have passed through the Strait of Hormuz.
5: Massachusetts Governor Maura Healey has declared a state of emergency over elevated home heating costs, which she says are caused by the Iran war. The move expands the amount of people eligible for state assistance. And the State Department says it's monitoring a reportedly fatal case of pneumonia linked to a plague research lab in Russia. You're listening to ABC News.
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13: from the WCAX Wild Griffin Smith News Center, I'm Chandler Smith. Former U.S. House Speaker Dennis Hazard of Illinois has died at the age of 84. ABC's Cherry Preston has more on his career, which ended in scandal.
14: Dennis Hastert was the longest-serving Republican speaker, leading the House from 1999 until 2007 when the Democrats took control. What happened after that, however, is what most people remember about him. In 2015, Hastert was accused of evading banking regulations as a part of a plan to pay hush money to conceal what was later described as the sexual abuse of teenage boys on the wrestling team in Yorkville, Illinois, where Hastert had been a high school coach. He served time in prison for bank fraud, later admitting mistreating some of his athletes, but never referring directly to sexual abuse. Sherry Preston, ABC News.
13: For the fifth year in a row, the Illinois Manufacturers Association is traveling the state for its Makers on the Move bus tour. Association President Mark Densler says he has a great story to tell.
15: Modern manufacturing in Illinois and America is an economic powerhouse. 12.9 million workers nationally work in manufacturing, 650,000 in Illinois. We just left Bunn and got to visit with those folks. And these are good middle-class jobs with great benefits.
13: Densler spoke this morning at UIS, which is beginning a new degree program, Bachelor of Applied Science in Engineering Technology. 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Today, sunny and cool, high in the low 70s. Tonight, mostly clear, low in the mid to upper 40s. Tomorrow and Wednesday, sunny, high tomorrow in the upper 70s, high Wednesday in the mid 80s. Thursday, partly cloudy, high in the low 80s. And Friday and Saturday, sunny, high Friday in the upper 70s and high Saturday in the mid 80s. I'm Chandler Smith on your number one for breaking news in the capital city, Newstalk 93.9 and AM 1240 WTAX.
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24: Yo, man.
23: Boy, a lot to get to on this Monday. Let's start with Rubio.
24: Well, yeah, because the big story over the weekend, a Russian lab tech at a plague research facility died after an accident, and people are being locked down. You got a couple hundred people, several hospitals. And so we're like, okay, is this a here we go again, except with the plague?
25: Oh, God. I heard this story. And I'm like, I just want to build a tar paper shack in somewhere and out in Montana.
23: It's going to be
25: with
23: all right.
25: Everyone,
24: I think,
25: with
24: so.
25: No electricity or running water. I got to go to town once a month.
23: Dude, you wouldn't survive.
25: No, I wouldn't. You're right. But it's either death by that or the plague.
23: Here's Rubio.
25: I'd rather have the wolves eat me.
26: We know what we know, obviously, about whatever the Russians have provided, which is it seems that there was a worker at the lab that was infected, and there's concern that you know, could have spread, at least internally. So you've seen them do quarantines and deaths of that nature. There's very limited travel between the U.S. and Russia.

0: pressure, obviously. But like anything else, something like that gets out, it could quickly spread. So we're watching and monitoring it closely. Yeah, I don't think it's cause for alarm, but it is cause for focus and a cause to just keep an eye on it. And we're doing that.
1: Right. There's no doubt that wearing masks protects you and gets you to be protected. So it's people protecting each other.
2: Right, yeah.
3: Right now, people should not be walking. There's no reason to be walking around with a mask.
4: When you're we're not going back to that, Scott.
5: Please,
4: okay,
5: God,
4: just relax.
5: No,
4: we're not
5: doing
4: that.
5: Well, if it's the plague, and this is a different kind of plague, right? This isn't the garden variety bubonic.
2: You know, once again, you're kind of wondering, okay, is this something that was juiced up in the lab?
5: Yes.
2: Yeah. Because, you know, the FSB used to be the KGB, or it's the successor to that. They're very involved in this situation right now. And you're like, okay, is that just an abundance of caution? Or is that because there was some research going down in that Russian lab that they're kind of panicked about?
5: There is something about this that makes me feel like they wanted us to know this.
6: That could be.
5: They want to do the little intimidation trick with this bioweapon that they may have.
6: Okay.
5: It's working, because I'm already freaked out, so
6: well,
5: there you go.
6: The thing is, our people would already know that.
5: I would think, yeah.
6: I mean, we knew it at the Wuhan lab. Now, I'm guessing if you polled Americans right now, hey, you may think that was a lab leak in Wuhan with COVID, right? Did you know the Chinese military was in that lab 3 years before that ever happened?
5: Right.
6: Working on something and talking bioweapons? Because most people don't even know that happened.
2: No.
6: Because our media never reported it. Or at least most of the legacy media. So, yeah, I figured they're working on that stuff all the time.
5: And apparently you don't need mosquitoes to transmit this one. It does it with droplets, much like COVID did. Or that's what I've been told.
2: Well,
5: it's my studies that I've done this morning before I came in.
6: Honestly, I see the story and I'm like, yeah, okay. I don't get worried about it. What are you going to do anyway?
5: Yeah. Well, no, nothing.
6: I mean, it's part of our gig to be up on it and know exactly what's going on. But, I mean, as far as worrying about it to the next level.
5: Yeah. I like to lay abed at night and stare at the ceiling.
2: 3 months from now, it's like, well, we're all locked down and half of us are dead.
5: Right.
6: What if you were, like, the leader of people? Is that the way you would talk to them? Ah, geez, I'm up at night. I'm staring at the ceiling. This is freaking me out, people. I want to let you know.
5: Yep, fondling rosary beads.
6: Yep, boy.
5: Yep, there you go.
6: Okay. There's other things to be certainly concerned about. And as we figured last week, Mr. Jihadi that took over the plane from Dubai to Israel probably wanted to crash it somewhere, and we're finding out more about that. ABC even this morning.
7: Two sources telling ABC News the alleged attacker on the Fly Dubai flight to Israel intended to crash the plane into Tel Aviv before passengers rushed the cockpit. The suspect, 29-year-old Hamam Al-Khamani, an Omani national, seen here in an image from a now-deleted social media profile. Senior intelligence officials say he was previously suspended from flying after being identified as a security risk. Sources familiar with the investigation say Al-Khamani was a co-pilot trainee for Oman Air in 2024, when he was found in possession of extremist materials. How exactly the suspect became a co-pilot at Fly Dubai is uncertain.
5: Yeah.
7: In a statement, the airline told ABC News it cannot comment while it cooperates with an active investigation.
6: Hmm.
5: Yeah, I'd like to know that myself.
6: How that happened?
5: Yeah, how did that happen?
6: Just oversight, I'm sure.
2: You get fired because you're going all jihadi, and then you get hired by another airline. I didn't know you could do that.
5: Yeah. You have to complete a course at Jihadi Anonymous or something.
6: Maybe.
2: Defensive jihadi, right?
5: Right, yeah, exactly.
6: You were radicalized, but then you became unradicalized.
5: Radicalized.
6: Okay.
5: Because you went to all the meetings.
6: Well, and that's the thing about Dubai. Do you trust Dubai not to put that person in? Well, no, you don't trust anybody.
5: Nope.
6: You can't.
5: Nope.
6: But Israel is supposed to also know of who is actually piloting these planes that come into their country. They don't have a control on that either.
2: Nope.
6: So, yeah, that's a bit frightening.
5: Mm, man.
6: Yeah, there's all sorts of nonsense.
5: Well, we had spooky stuff to start this show.
6: What do you mean?
5: Well, they got the plague, and now we got the jihadi guy.
6: Yeah,
5: flying airplanes. Holy cow.
6: Oh, and the pandering to Muslims in different elections? That's going on in different states right now is unbelievable.
2: Oh, yeah.
6: We'll be getting to that coming up a little bit later. I'll be honest. I was coming in this morning, and, you know, I try not to take any of this for granted, that it's, you know, an honor and privilege to do what we do. Mm-hmm. But to do it alongside an award winner like Scott Robbins, I want to tell you that I never want to take it for granted again. We're blessed with his presence every day, okay. David.
2: We are. Right. Yes. And right. Now he's an award-winning talk show host.
6: He is. Big award on Thursday. And we have part of it as far as your speech.
5: My wife said that to you, didn't she?
6: Well, I had someone record it there.
5: Oh, I thought she sent it to you.
6: She did. She sent it all. Also. Okay. You talked a lot about just coming back from your heart attacks to be able to do this show. I thought this was... I've heard you tell this part of the story before, but it was really good.
8: And I also said, can I just go to work and come back like it's a hotel?
6: When you were in the hospital.
2: Yeah.
6: Talking about that, yes.
8: And I'm like, well, no, you can't go to work and come back. It's ridiculous. You can't walk. I remember thinking, well, of course I can walk. I know how to walk. And I didn't. I didn't know how to walk. So anyway, all that to be said, and I wanted to get back on the radio so badly, I would have done anything to do it, including walk out of the hospital and walk down the street and get on the radio, because I missed it that much. Thank you again, guys.
6: Yes. And you were trying to say, and David and I were talking about it the other day, that you love stuff like this.
2: Mm-hmm.
6: The accolades. And there's nothing wrong with that. It's a good thing.
5: It's not bad.
6: Right.
5: I had a good time, and it didn't suck.
6: You're trying to tell David and I ahead of time, it's not that big a deal. You know, it's nice and everything, but it's whatever. Yeah. You know, you're trying to play it off.
2: Mm-hmm.
5: Well, yeah. With you two guys, yeah.
6: Yeah.
8: I truly appreciate this. This means a lot to me. I often thought, well, that's no big deal. It's a big deal, and I thank you for that.
5: Yes.
6: Yes.
5: It was a big deal.
6: It was. Yes.
5: Yeah.
6: And I was glad at the beginning... because I had narrated.
5: You did. It was very good, by the way. Your little opening thing was good.
6: Well, yeah. They asked me if I would narrate this part, and they sent me a little script, and the timing of it was off. And the guy that sent it said, it's probably off, but we figured you'd probably rewrite it anyway.
5: You did.
6: So I did.
5: Yeah.
6: And you were acknowledging that as you first took the stage. Mm-hmm. And what a nice compliment you gave me. This was just so nice. I was just...
8: Jamie Markley is not only my show partner, but also one of my best friends, best man at my wedding. Just, I'm truly one of the greatest guys I know. And there are some people that would disagree with me that worked with him, but, you know, this is me.
4: Was that freaking necessary? Was that necessary?
5: Well, the sweetness was overcoming me. I had to go ahead and throw something
2: like
5: in there.
2: Getting a little choked up there, Scotty.
5: Yeah, yeah.
2: It's like, all right, got to go back into the sewer.
6: Yeah, a lot of people work with. I hate that guy, but man, I think he's a good guy. Golly,
5: Jamie Markley never fired me.
6: Yeah, the guy that fired you, you had no choice.
5: I know,
6: because you couldn't talk.
5: I know.
6: Yeah, he fired me. Well, He fired me. I'm like, wow, man. Yeah. That was really something.
5: No way to sugarcoat it. Got canned.
6: Yeah, so congratulations. Yeah.
5: Well, thank you. It was good. It was fun, though, guys. It was.
6: Yeah.
5: Yeah. It really was. And there was a lot of people that listened to the show there. Actually, I'm leaving, and the photographer, whom I didn't know,
6: mm-hmm.
5: that was there the whole time, I'm leaving at the same time he is. He drives by in his car. He goes, I got you guys on right now. Because we were on one of our affiliate stations is in where it was.
6: Oh, right.
5: Yeah, so anyway, it's kind of cool.
6: Yeah, that is nice.
5: Yeah, so anyway, it was all in all, it was a good event, and my family went, and everybody was there. And so.
6: By the way, I can send you the whole narration that I did. They edited out a lot of it. They may have thought I was a little long-winded.
5: Really?
6: I know, it's crazy, right?
5: Nutty.
6: Well, anyway.
5: I thought there'd be music under you when it was time to break.
2: Well, then, you know, we come back on Friday, and Scott goes monkey buttons. And
5: see, do we have a minute on that?
6: We actually don't. It's Matchup Monday, and we got to get to it.
5: Okay. Gosh dang it, I want to get to that.
6: You do.
5: The whole monkey buttons thing.
6: Go ahead.
5: I got probably 3, 4, 5 cartoon monkeys smashing things. On Friday. I wasn't even here.
6: If you're new to the show, oftentimes if we had a problem with audio, maybe something wasn't playing, Scott would panic and he would just start hitting multiple buttons. And he might take something else out. And then to diagnose what was wrong, it took even longer. You know what I'm saying?
2: Yes.
6: Yeah. And this happened several times. And finally, one day, it's not like I thought about branding it a certain way. I'm like, dude, you can't go monkey buttons on it, just like a monkey randomly pushing whatever. Mm-hmm. That doesn't work. The panic doesn't work. And somehow that just sort of took off anytime there's a technical difficulty anywhere. People are figuring you probably went monkey buttons. And it was so bad on Friday, we couldn't even have a show.
5: Right. And they thought I did it. And they thought it was the AI monkey. And then I get the AI monkey's boom, boom, in button.
6: Well, the reality was it was a specific board that we used. And it, yeah. The whole thing got fried the way I understand
2: it. Yeah, it completely went out. Like all the stations in the building were going off and on. Like some of our colleagues who were doing a morning show, they just left because there was nothing they could do.
6: Right. But we don't know actually what started that problem. Some people thought it was a storm. Some people thought monkey spilled coffee on the entire thing and fried.
5: Right, I know.
2: Could have been.
5: Yes. That'll be the next one. Monkey spilling coffee on
2: you
5: the
2: got
5: board.
2: You got the Pioneer Award because you're the first.
5: Yeah.
2: You're the first primate right. to do a successful talk show.
5: Right. I know. Okay. I had to drag my knuckles all the way up on stage. Yeah.
6: All right, Mashup Monday. I guess we already had our laugh, but we need something entertaining. I heard this, David, and I thought of you. This is wild.
2: It is great. It's ELO's Evil Woman, Ozzy's Suicide Solution, Def Leppard Foolin', and Dawkins, the Mighty Dawkins.
6: Yes.
2: Dream Warriors.
6: Bringing it all together.
5: Oh, my God.

0: That's fun, man.
1: That's pretty good. I like that one.
0: Yes.
1: A lot.
0: Oh, Mashup Monday.
1: In our Facebook page later on, it'll be up. Everybody requests it all the time.
0: Oh, yeah. Oh, yeah, there was a big Power to the People concert.
1: Oh,
0: I can't wait to get in that. Oh, it's hilarious. And the 5

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6: The Markley Van Camp and Robbins Show. Jamie Markley, David Van Camp, Scott Robbins, and now the five stories we're watching today.
7: One, two, right. Three, four, five.
8: Number five, Chick-fil-A is turning down AI in its drive-thru lanes, bucking a trend that has been taking over the fast food industry. They're saying, no, we want our people.
9: Oh, I bet the audience loves that,
8: oh,
9: too.
8: Oh, yeah. Number four, former Republican House Speaker and serial child molester Dennis Hastert has died. He was 84 years old.
10: I hadn't thought about that guy for years, and I heard that story. And I'm like, wow.
8: Yeah.
10: What an awful
9: Oh, gosh.
8: Number three, far-left actress Deborah Messing has endorsed the Republican running for governor in New York, saying that Bruce Blakeman is the guy who will stop the rapid decline in the state. She really hates Zoran Mamdani, by the way.
9: Really?
8: Oh, yeah.
9: Because there is going to be more of a break, yeah.
8: Yeah. So I think she's called him Osama bin Mamdani or something like that.
9: Wow.
10: That fits.
8: Number two, the U.S. military has removed bombers from that base in the U.K. that was targeted by terrorists. And number one, a 28-year-old lab tech at a Russian anti-plague institute died after a lab accident. Multiple hospitals, a couple hundred people were put on lockdown. Those are the top five stories that we are watching today, Scott.
10: Yeah, download the Price Picks app today. 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
9: Came out the other day. Tony Romo done with CBS.
10: Yeah,
9: it's over.
10: How about that?
9: Yeah.
10: Wow.
9: That was kind of a surprise.
10: A little bit, yeah.
9: But at least according to the reports, and it's nothing official, but it looks like he's going to be able to keep a lot of that money.
8: Yeah.
9: Wow.
10: I was worried about him.
9: It was a 10-year, $180 million deal. That what, he was going to go broke?
10: Yeah.
9: Give me a break. He had roughly 4 years and $72 million left on the contract, but likely to keep a good portion of it. That was the New York Post. Different outlets had it. Romo said, quote, I'm proud of what I accomplished at CBS Sports over the last 9 years. I approached my role as a game analyst the way I approached everything in my life, with a desire to win and the best and be the best that I can be. I'm going to use this time to take a break, something I've never done before, focus on my health and my family before moving on to my next opportunity. I'm grateful for my time with CBS Sports. He was playing a golf tournament in Oklahoma last week. So, there you go.
10: Go right back to the hotel after the tournament.
8: He was
10: right
8: with CBS Sports for 9 years. It doesn't seem
10: there that long.
9: Yeah.
10: Oh, wow. It doesn't seem that long. No.
9: Yeah. Well, I remember watching the injury that basically made Dak Prescott a starter. Because you and I were having dinner together with a friend, David, in Portland.
8: Yeah.
9: At a steak place. And the game was on. It was preseason game when he got hurt. Yeah. Kind of wild. Man, the back injuries that he has had. And that's no excuse for getting behind the wheel.
8: No.
9: I'm not saying that. But we talked about it before. I got to play in the golf outing with him.
10: Yeah.

0: a scramble. And, I mean, he was doing back exercises every few holes just to stay on the course. At the time, we're thinking, do you really want to be out here, dude? But, yeah. Man, he was so good to everybody. You know, signing stuff and whatever. So, yeah, I'm sure he'll be fine.
1: Man.
0: All right.
1: You got to love it if you're going to do that.
0: I mean, my gosh, yeah, dude. No doubt about it. This big concert, and I don't know how much national media covered it, the Power to the People thing with Tom Morello and Springsteen. And you had your boy Dave Grohl out there dedicating My Hero.
2: I know.
0: To Jack Smith.
2: I am.
0: Are you serious?
2: Yeah, that wasn't good.
0: It's just, what's wrong with
2: Jack
0: these people?
2: Jack Smith had his Springsteen shirt on and no Kings underneath it.
0: Yes, he did.
2: Yeah.
0: Yeah.
2: He's bipartisan.
0: We got to get into that. And around to What's Your Story straight ahead right here.

0: afternoon and happy Monday, Central Illinois. Here's your WAND forecast. We're enjoying plenty of sunshine today. That's thanks to high pressure settling in, bringing us some quiet conditions. And temperatures this afternoon are seasonable and cool in the low 70s. We can expect temperatures tonight to dip into the mid to upper 40s. That's under mostly clear skies, but warmer temps are on the way for the later half of the week. I'm Olivia Colon.
1: ABC News, I'm Mike DeBusky. With less than a month to go until the midterms, President Trump is out on the campaign trail again today, trying to shore up support for Republican candidates. ABC News Chief White House Correspondent Mary Bruce.
2: Today he heads to Nebraska, a state he won by 20 points, to campaign for incumbent Senator Pete Ricketts as he faces union leader Dan Osborne, an independent who's backed by Democrats. And on Wednesday, Trump's back in Texas, his second stop in the span of a week, to bolster Texas Attorney General Ken Paxton, who's trailing in the polls behind Democrat James Tallarico.
1: A week after that supposed terror threat at a UK airbase, the U.S. military has now pulled back at least a dozen aircraft from that base. And the State Department and the Centers for Disease Control both now say they're monitoring a reported case in Russia of pneumonia of unknown etiology that apparently led to a death at a lab researching the plague. This is ABC News.
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4: From the WTAX Wild Thrifton Smith News Center, I'm Chandler Smith. Not everybody agrees with the Trump administration's plan to allow more imported beef in the U.S. WAND-TV's ag reporter Joe Ostrowski reports.
5: In late August, President Trump signed a proclamation allowing an extra 300,000 metric tons of tariff-free beef trimmings into the U.S. through the end of November. The goal was to reduce the price of beef for consumers, although groups like the National Cattlemen's Beef Association warned the move would hurt ranchers trying to rebuild their herds. Now, the American Farm Bureau Federation is calling for the administration to reconsider the plan. They point to their own analysis of beef prices at 41 grocery stores around the country, which found that at most of those stores, beef prices remained the same. At the same time, their analysts say cattle prices have weakened. In a statement, the president of the federation wrote, quote, "To put it simply, the plan undercut a fragile recovery in the cattle industry while failing to benefit consumers."
4: There's a virus that seems to be running rampant among the cats at Sangamon County Animal Control. WTAX's Will Stevenson reports.
6: Animal Control says the virus is called panleukopenia. They say cats may look healthy, but may not be. And the virus, which has proven to be fatal, is spreading quickly, especially among cats not up to date on their vaccinations. It attacks white blood cells in cats. Animal Control says they don't want you to bring in any stray cats for the time being because they could end up sick too. Healthy cats are in the process of being transferred to foster homes and could use more fosters if you're willing to help. Will Stevenson, WTAX News.
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9: All right. The Markley, Van Camp, and Robin Show. I'm Jamie Markley, the Gen Xer. The Millennial, David Van Camp. The sexy, award-winning Scott Robin.
10: That's right.
9: He's the boomer. Right. I'm sorry I messed up your title. I want to get it right. Is it the sexy award-winning boomer?
10: You can go with that if you want.
9: That's okay. Got it.
10: Or award-winning sexy boomer. That's fine, too.
9: Whatever you want, Chief.
10: Yeah, as long as award-winning gets in there. Yeah, I don't care.
9: All right. Okay. Cool enough. All right. David, you were watching some Sunday morning Talking Heads show?
11: Yeah, man. I loved this moment here. Borders are Tom Homan. He was on CBS. And he absolutely manhandled the interview when talking about illegal aliens dying in ICE custody.
9: Oh, roll it.
12: We looked at official ICE data, sir, and found that 57 people have died in the agency's custody so far under this administration. In fact, somebody was just reported to have died in ICE custody today by the agency. 2026 could set a new record high in the number of detainees dying. What is being done to prevent that? And I know one partial explanation is that more people are being detained, and so tragically more people are dying. But that can't be the only explanation. Can it be?
13: How many people died during the Biden administration? How many people died in custody during the Biden administration?
10: Hello?
13: Do you know?
12: A significant number.
13: Do you know?
12: But this is going to be the highest year in 2026.
13: I'm just asking,
12: if the pace continues.
13: Do you know how many died during the Biden administration?
12: I don't have the data here, but...
13: Of course you don't. Again, it's another loaded question against the Trump administration. ICE has the highest detention standards in the industry. I hope your viewers go to ICE.gov and look at a section called detention standards. We have the highest detention standards in the industry, higher than any state or federal institution. Our deaths in custody are among the lowest of any state prison or Bureau of Prisons. Our numbers are up because our population has doubled in custody. We got over 70, I think the other day we had like 74,000 in custody. So we have more people in custody. And we're dealing with people from third world nations. Some of the first doctors they see are our doctors. And matter of fact, no one ever talks about how many lives that I saved in detention when they found a serious medical issue that the alien didn't even know about, and we treat.
9: That's well done, man.
11: Yeah.
9: Do you have the number?
10: He's very rarely stumped.
11: Right.
9: No.
10: You know, he's usually fires back. And yeah. He's armed. He's got everything he needs, too, with all the information. Boy, that caught him off guard, didn't it?
11: I know, it really did.
10: Boy, that pause was uncomfortable. Yeah, it was.
9: You know what was crazy? I had to, like, take a step back for a second. I was so distracted by the interviewer, and I don't even know who it is, because you just had the clip, David. But it sounded like Anthony Michael Hall from Breakfast Club.
10: Probably was.
9: His cadence, the whole bit. We looked at
12: official ICE data, sir, and found that 57 people have died in the agency's custody so far under this administration.
10: You know it does,
9: doesn't it?
10: Yes.
12: Was just reported to have
10: that
12: died
10: little hint
12: custody.
10: Of a lisp in there, too. Yeah.
12: You can see. 2026 could set a new record high in the number of detainees dying.
9: It is.
10: It is. It's probably from his podcast, Hall Pass.
9: I'm like, oh my gosh. It's like, I'm waiting for Judd Nelson to come in there and be like, shut up, nerd.
10: Dude, you put that in my head. You planted that in my head, and that's all I can hear now.
9: Good trivia for you.
10: Is that guy.
9: What was the name of the character he played in the movie?
10: Which one?
9: Breakfast Club.
10: Oh, gosh.
9: Anthony Michael Hall.
10: Oh. I don't know.
9: Brian Johnson.
10: That was his name?
9: Oh. In the movie. Yeah. Not that Brian Johnson.
10: Right, not that one. Went on to be the lead singer of AC/DC.
9: Right.
10: Weird.
9: Yeah, kind of crazy. Speaking of music, oh, it was the Power to the People. It was a big concert over the weekend.
11: Yeah.
9: David, if I were to just ask you, what was the Power to the People concert for?
11: It was basically like somebody took the term okay boomer and turned it into a music festival.
9: It seemed to be that way. Yes. But it was all against fighting oligarchy and power.
10: Billionaires and
9: all of that sort of stuff. And I mean, I'm trying to understand what it was basically an anti-Trump, anti-Republican sort of
10: course.
9: Music fest, right? as best as I could tell. I mean, there was the one song they were doing, Power to the People. I don't even know what that is.
10: Is that the John Lennon song?
9: Jumping up and down.
14: This land does not belong to the billionaires and the oligarchs. It does not belong. It does not belong to the racists and the warmongers. It does not belong. It does not belong to the fascists and the would-be dictators. No! Brothers and sisters, this land belongs to you and me. Power to the people!
9: Okay.
10: Yeah! Go get him, Tom Morello.
9: Yeah, okay.

0: Dave Matthews and Springsteen and Morello and was it Dave Grohl? They're jumping up and down, pogo sticking.
1: Yeah, it was.
2: Where was this?
0: Maryland.
1: Yeah, I was watching some of the clips and I was like, man, I thought Pride Month was in June. I don't know.
0: It's something, man.
1: It's jarring.
0: Well, there's a dude on X that goes by DMK.
2: Yeah.
0: And I thought he summed it up pretty well. I can't go into all of it, but he's like, Tom Morello threw this one-day part of the People Fest, and the people, it turns out, still need a corporate merch table, a Dave Matthews set, a voter registration nonprofit to feel empowered. Chuck D yelled, free Palestine, free Haiti, and took shots at Trump. Dave Grohl dedicated My Hero to Jack Smith in the crowd.
2: No.
0: Proceeds went to groups like Vote Riders. Morello, fresh off telling Rolling Stone he sat out a Kamala Harris vote over corporate politics in Gaza, curated the whole thing like a man who has spent 30 years selling the same pamphlet with better guitar tones. This is not a revolution. This is Marxism with a lanyard and a limited edition poster. Yes.
2: Great line.
0: Three ways of packaging fools the mindless. First, the ownership dodge. Rage Against the Machine, that's Tom Morello's
2: brand. Yeah.
0: Made its money inside the exact machine it claims to hate. Yeah. Major labels, arena tours, streaming platforms owned by the same capital it denounces.
1: Yes.
2: It is weird.
0: The festival sells tickets, merch, and activism, while the proceeds get funneled to registration outfits that mainly juice one party's turnout. Classic move. Denounce the bougie, then cash the check and call the cashier a comrade. Marx wanted the workers to seize the means of production. Morello wants to seize a Dave Matthews encore and a QR code.
2: Yeah.
0: And then the selective outrage of Free Palestine, Free Haiti gets the mic. The actual track record of these regimes and militias, those slogans usually protect, authoritarian parties, one-party states, political prisons, gets the mute button. Yeah. And it's true. And then it goes into Dave Grohl with Jack Smith, like he's Shea. Yeah. Like, oh, man, he's a freedom fighter. It's a freedom
2: fighter. Well, the idiot's joke. He's got his T-shirt on, Land of Hopes and Dreams, the Springsteen thing.
0: Yeah.
2: And underneath it says, no kings. You know, and when you wear a T-shirt, that changes minds. People just immediately will start to wonder about your side then.
1: Yes.
2: Well, I read the T-shirt.
0: Well, and you can go get that sort of T-shirt
2: anywhere.
0: Like $15. You didn't have to pay $45 for it.
2: No.
0: Oh, my gosh.
2: He's wandering around. These guys, they love the spotlight, man.
0: Oh, yeah.
2: He's intoxicated by, somebody's paying attention to his stupid life right now.
0: Oh, yeah. And he's a freedom
2: fighter. That's what
0: it is. Fighting for the people.
2: I know.
0: Oh,
2: but
0: geez.
2: Finally, I'm not the dork anymore. Look at me. I'm the hip guy.
0: I know. We got to move on. It's that time. We do it a couple of times a day. Go around the table. It may not be the biggest story out there, but it caught your attention. You want to bring it in. David, today, what's your story?
1: Well, ABC's This Week spent some time talking about that Cornell frat party story, where just unhinged debauchery has now turned into accusations of rape. New York Times writer Michelle Cottle had the wildest take I'd heard on this entire situation.
0: Okay. A lot of times we're like, the dumbest take you heard all weekend?
2: Yeah.
0: All right. Go.
3: It's a fundamental disrespect for women. You can't send those messages, no matter how drunk you are as a frat boy, without having some kind of misunderstanding about what women are there for and whether this is a real person you're dealing with. And that, I think, starts, you know, we can go to the president for this one. I mean, we are in a moment in this culture where the glorification of being thuggish and swaggering and mistreating women is kind of making you a cool kid.
0: Wow.
1: It's Donald Trump's fault that a bunch of young adults at a frat party 2 years ago snorted ketamine off of each other, got hammered drunk, and then, well, did things behind closed doors.
0: Yeah. Okay, there's a couple of things that go through my mind with that whole story. One is, why do you think media is covering it at the level they are? I'm just curious what you think. Because to a lot of people that you just talked to about this,
2: yeah,
0: They're like, at first it sounded completely awful, but once I understood what she had agreed to and what she said yes to through all this, I mean, there's no doubt she's regretful.
1: Yeah.
0: But as far as something criminal, I don't know.
2: Yeah. Well, look, man, this is a terrible thing that happened. It is. It's a terrible thing that
0: happened. I agree.
2: And there's enough guilt to go around, no doubt about it. That being said, never let something like this go to waste. We all know it, right? Politically speaking, they're going to make politics out of anything.
0: What's the win politically?
2: The win politically is our side was the ones that wanted these guys, these Cornell guys, held to account, blah, blah, blah. These guys want people to be raped at will, and that's what they're doing. The separation's already there. It's already started.
0: I don't think it works anymore.
1: No, I don't either.
2: It may not, and you're right. It may not. I don't know.
0: Like all of a sudden, national fascination with this is a head-scratcher. Mm-hmm.
2: But unless you're 100% on the camp that these Cornell frat boys did all of this and are heinous hellions, you're approving of rape. That's where it stops. There is no middle ground.
0: There's bad guys all over the place.
2: Of course,
0: it's not just. I mean, it's frat guys. I mean, you can find bad guys all the time.
2: Yeah,
0: you can find bad women all the time.
2: Absolutely, you can find bad people.
0: Absolutely. Yes.
2: There's no doubt about it. But if you can make hay on it,
0: I guess,
2: then they do. That's exactly what they're doing with this.
0: All right. Well, what's your story, Scotty?
2: Well, my story is the Washington family has asked the U.S. Supreme Court to step in after lower courts refused to let a teenage wrestler compete this season without being matched against a male athlete. She's a female.
0: Oh, gosh.
2: Alliance Defending Freedom filed an emergency application with Justice Elena Kagan on behalf of KMK and her mother, Stephanie Lynn Brown. The filing asked for an injunction pending appeal in this case, which is Washington Interscholastic Activities Association. The plaintiff, by the way, is listed only as KMK. Her real name is Katie Keeler, and she is a female wrestler who's spoken publicly about her experience and allegedly sexually assaulted by a trans athlete. They weren't told at the time that this was a male that was wrestling against her.
0: Man.
2: And apparently there was some horseplay going on with the hands that were happening during
0: heard
2: the match.
0: That, yeah. That
2: yeah. Story. So anyway, they're asking the Supreme Court, let's go ahead and put it in front of them right now. And I couldn't agree more. Hopefully the Supreme Court will hear the case.
0: Well, for my story, David, you brought up illegal immigration with Tom Holman just a little bit ago. Scott Jennings was doing a roundup of Obama, what he would have been talking about in 08. And part of that was his stance on illegal immigration at the time.
4: Mm. You've broken the law. You didn't come here the way you were supposed to. So this is not going to be a free ride. What's going to happen is you are going to learn English.
2: What?
4: You are going to go to the back of the line so that you don't get ahead of somebody who was in Mexico City applying legally. I think the American people, they appreciate and believe in immigration, but they can't have a situation where you just have 500,000 people pouring over the border without any kind of mechanism to control it.
0: Well,
2: holy smokes. Who is that Republican?
0: Oh, wait, a little later, his pro-gun stance is also a fine one to go back to. Oh, yeah. And pro-coal.
2: Yeah.
0: Unbelievable. All right. We got to get to a news update. And, a story out of Vegas for Nimrod you don't want to miss next.

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6: I'm Jeff Nelly with a market update on the Cromwell Ag Radio Network at the Chicago Board of Trade today. It's a stronger market. Corn futures are riding on either side of even throughout the morning hours of trade. And here at the noon hour, we're a fraction to a penny and a fraction higher. Soybeans had been in double-digit gains earlier. They've paired those now to between 7 and 9.5 cents a bushel higher. Wheat futures, we're between 5 cents and 8.5 cents a bushel up. Of course, the market is fully aware that we've got a crop report coming on Friday, and that would include a lot of information that certainly could play into the direction of the market. Some explaining to do after the supply and demand report last week. Bean oil futures, $1.04 to $1.20 higher. Soybean meal from 20 to 30 cents up. Rice futures are down, and cotton futures are higher. Your live cattle market of the December up 77 cents at 220.70. Feeder cattle November 32 cents down at 330.82. Lean hogs in the December 82 cents higher at 70.9500. Corn futures December even money, 497.75. March is a quarter cent, now half cent higher at 512 a bushel. November soybeans up 9 at 1287.25. The March up 9.5 at 1314.25. December wheat 8.5 higher, 691.5. I'm Jeff Nally.
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0: The Markley, Van Camp, and Robin Show. 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
0: News update, David Van Camp.
1: Well, now reports out of a town called Chelyakov in Siberia. Guys walking around the city in hazmat suits.
2: Oh, no.
1: Because of the plague that got out of the anti-plague lab?
0: Yeah. Let's just leave it at that. Robbins, it's going to be okay. All right?
2: Okay.
0: Don't add to his fear, David. That's enough. We got to get to Nimrods now.
3: When the going gets tough.
4: Damn it, this is too hard.
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4: I love the poorly educated.
0: All right. Nimrods in the News. We go to Vegas. Friends of Vegas are familiar maybe with this story. A woman filed a lawsuit because she suffered serious injuries, she said, from riding this attraction at this place called The Nerd. The attraction is the mechanical penis. It's like a mechanical bull, except it's shaped.
2: Okay. Does she have to see a urologist for that?
0: Some friends were with her near closing time. They said, hey, can we ride the mechanical, you know?
2: Yeah, but they did.
0: Employee operated it, said, yeah, okay, but didn't have them sign waivers, apparently. That's what she says. Woman's foot and ankle got caught on part of it.
1: Well,
0: yeah, I'm not even going to read it, because you guys are not adult enough and mature enough to handle it.
2: Sorry,
0: but it caused her injury. Here's the thing. I go to the website of the place. They actually don't call it the mechanical penis. They call it the gyrating Johnson. And that's Nimrods in the News. Yeah.
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9: Good afternoon and happy Monday, Central Illinois. Here's your WAND forecast. We're enjoying plenty of sunshine today. That's thanks to high pressure settling in, bringing us some quiet conditions. And temperatures this afternoon are seasonable and cool in the low 70s. We can expect temperatures tonight to dip into the mid to upper 40s. That's under mostly clear skies, but warmer temps are on the way for the later half of the week. I'm Olivia Colon.
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10: From ABC News. I'm Mike Dubusky. The Supreme Court is back in session starting today, hearing a case having to do with whether a city can sue oil companies over the effects of climate change. Oil executives claim they should be in the realm of the federal government instead. But Justice Elena Kagan appearing skeptical of that argument today.
11: One reason why this is becoming a little bit more complicated is because you keep switching back and forth between your two theories. You know, one theory is a theory really about air and water regulation and who gets to do that. And another theory is not about that and really goes much further and sets out broad principles of, you know, who can do what extraterritorially with respect to any subject.
10: Gas prices are seeing a little bit of relief this week after G7 countries agreed to tap into the strategic reserves. But Gas Buddy's Patrick DeHaan says we're not out of the woods.
12: A lot of markets being impacted by the G7 release pushing oil lower. We also have more oil flowing through the Strait of Hormuz. And then you have gas tax suspensions as well. But once those are all factored in, I don't know that we have enough momentum for the national average yet to fall below $4. And there may not be enough momentum to get diesel prices below $6.
10: A lab worker in Russia has reportedly died from a case of the plague. More from ABC's Lama Hassan.
13: There are reports of a young lab worker from the Anti-Plague Research Institute of Siberia. She died in a hospital in the Irkutsk region, which is in southern Siberia. We know that authorities there then enforced anti-epidemic measures, so quarantine measures were put in place. At least three hospitals in Irkutsk have confirmed to ABC News that they are under quarantine.
10: The WHO and the State Department say they're monitoring that situation. And Dennis Hastert has died. The one-time Republican House Speaker Hastert was marred by a child molestation scandal after his time in office and served 1 year in prison. You're listening to ABC News.
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16: From the WTAX Wild Griffin Smith News Center, I'm Chandler Smith. Former U.S. House Speaker Dennis Hastert of Illinois has died at the age of 84. ABC's Cherry Preston has more on his career, which ended in scandal.
17: Dennis Hastert was the longest-serving Republican speaker, leading the House from 1999 until 2007 when the Democrats took control. What happened after that, however, is what most people remember about him. In 2015, Hastert was accused of evading banking regulations as a part of a plan to pay hush money to conceal what was later described as the sexual abuse of teenage boys on the wrestling team in Yorkville, Illinois, where Hastert had been a high school coach. He served time in prison for bank fraud, later admitting mistreating some of his athletes, but never referring directly to sexual abuse. Sherry Preston, ABC News.
10: For the fifth year in a row, the Illinois Manufacturers Association is traveling the state for its Makers on the Move bus tour. Association President Mark Densler says he has a great story to tell.
18: Modern manufacturing in Illinois and America is an economic powerhouse. 12.9 million workers nationally work in manufacturing, 650,000 in Illinois. We just left Bunn and got to visit with those folks. And these are good middle-class jobs with great benefits.
10: Densler spoke this morning at UIS, which is beginning a new degree program, Bachelor of Applied Science in Engineering Technology. 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Today, sunny and cool, high in the low 70s. Tonight, mostly clear, low in the mid to upper 40s. Tomorrow and Wednesday, sunny. High tomorrow in the upper 70s. High Wednesday in the mid 80s. Thursday, partly cloudy, high in the low 80s. And Friday and Saturday, sunny,
19: high Friday in the upper 70s and high Saturday in the mid 80s. I'm Chandler Smith on your number one for breaking news in the capital city, News Talk 93.9 and AM 1240 WTAX.
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0: The Markley, Van Camp, and Robbins Show. Jamie Markley, David Van Camp, Scott Robbins. All right, David, news out of New York.
1: Yeah, the New York Attorney General, Letitia James, is going to investigate the Cornell frat party and rape allegations from 2 years ago. Either the local prosecutor, he's saying, yeah, we're going to look into this again, but also wrote directly to the Jane Doe, the woman now making the allegations, that it went beyond just debauchery.
0: Mm-hmm.
1: He said, hey, you didn't tell me this at the time. He's like, I'm not going to get thrown under the bus for this, okay?
0: Right. I don't blame him.
1: Yeah. Letitia James, though, and Governor Kathy Hochul did a press conference, and a reporter asked about a Facebook post in which Letitia James already determined the woman was telling the truth. It's like, how can you be the special prosecutor when you've already determined what the truth is?
0: Exactly. That is a good question.
27: Right. Attorney General, on your Facebook page 3 days ago, you wrote, what this young woman has been forced to endure is horrific and unacceptable. I'm holding her in my heart and in my prayers. To her and to all survivors, you're not alone. We stand with you. But why did you affirm her allegations as fact without doing your own fact-finding investigation into the governor? Why did you appoint an official who made a public statement affirming those allegations as fact, as someone who's supposed to be doing an investigation?
28: I will answer that. I have every confidence in our Attorney General to do what she has always done. Look at the facts, examine the record, and draw the proper conclusions. That's exactly what's going to happen in this case.
29: Attorney General, I will not comment on a Facebook post.
0: Well, it's your post.
1: Right, it's your post, and it wasn't even like you liked somebody else's post. You think you know what the outcome is, so how can you properly oversee any sort of new investigation?
2: Well, yeah. It's ridiculous.
0: I just watched your facial expression.
2: I comment on something I wrote.
0: Exactly.
2: Shut up. Hey, by the way, did you see the presser?
0: Of that?
2: Yeah.
0: No.
2: The Kathy Hochul's up at the podium and standing right behind her. And almost parallel with her is Letitia James.
0: Okay.
2: Letitia James looks like she's 7 feet tall, and Kathy Hochul looks like she's 3'9".
0: Really? All right, hold on. I got to look
2: and
0: it up.
2: I know. I wondered that when I saw it. I'm like, my gosh, that's weird looking. Yeah, Letitia James looks like she could just pick her up and twirl her around her finger, you know?
1: I mean, she is about 6 feet tall.
2: Is she? Okay, yeah. Well, then Kathy Hochul must be very tiny then. Because it was weird looking, man. It was. She looked huge.
0: Okay. I see it now.
2: You know what I mean?
0: Is she standing up on?
2: It looks
0: some
2: like
0: sort
2: it,
0: of
2: doesn't
0: platform?
2: It? Yeah.
0: That can't be.
2: She's on a riser, almost behind her, like in a gym or something. You know.
0: She's got to be stepping up on something in this picture that I'm looking
2: either
0: at.
2: Either that or Hochul is an elf. I don't know.
1: No, I think Kathy Hochul's about 5'7".
2: Well, then she's fairly tall, too. I don't know.
0: I think she was standing on something, dude.
2: Dude, it's weird looking, isn't it?
0: Well, yes, But I mean, it's like if you're standing, she's at the microphone, right, at the podium.
2: At the podium, yeah.
0: Yeah, I think she had to step up on that. I don't think there's like a 2.5 foot disparity between the two.
2: Well, it looks like it, doesn't it? Huh? Yeah, I know.
0: We're not looking at a 7 footer and a 4.5 footer here.
2: I know, but I'm looking at Letitia James going, man, box out.
0: Well, Letitia James, too. I mean, she's almost like a cartoon character.
2: Oh, yeah. Mm-hmm.
0: When you've heard her speak and at rallies and how she's all truth to power nonsense, and it's just goofy. Okay, so that's going on. Meanwhile, state of politics, the midterms coming up. Texas, a lot of people are nervous. Republicans. Yeah. Like, is Ken Paxton going to beat Talaferico or not?
1: Well, I don't know. I mean, I saw some polling data, because I know that they're panicked about what the polls are saying in Texas and everywhere right now. I don't know, though, because I did see, if you basically look at how far the polls were off in 2024,
0: yeah,
1: then it's it may be close, but no, Texas is going to stay red.
0: So if you were a wagering man today, you'd put it on Paxton?
1: I think so, yeah.
0: Okay.
2: You think so? That's not wholehearted, full-throated endorsement there.
0: Do you think Talarico's going to win, Scott? If you had to pick it today. And don't pick it because, well, I'm going to pick this because I want to be wrong. No, who do you really think is going to win?
2: If you'd asked me last week, I would have said Paxton. I'm going to say Talarico this week. Ask me again next week.
0: Okay. Do you want to wager on that? You want to bet with
2: Not
0: David?
2: Not right now, no. Okay, all right. I don't. Give me at least another 10 days.
0: Okay.
2: Before I make my final conclusion here.
0: All right.
2: On who, and by the way, if I pick the winner, they will lose, whoever that is.
0: That's what you said.
2: That always happens.
0: But I don't want you to just pick the wrong. I want you, really, your gut is what I want to know.
2: I can't. I think Paxton's not a great candidate. And David, you've said that too.
0: Well, it's because of the personal lifestyle. Yeah,
2: his ex-wife now endorsed the Republican ticket.
0: Yes, I have the ad.
2: Which I thought was kind of interesting.
0: Yeah, it's like, okay, they're nervous enough to actually go.
2: She didn't say his name, though.
0: No.
2: Just the ticket.
0: Exactly. But as far apart as they were, even her doing that is a long way from what you thought she would actually say.
2: Mm-hmm. Yeah, most ex-wives are not going to be quite that cheery.
0: No, here's the tone of it, and she brings up the elephant
4: in the
0: room.
4: I'm Texas Senator Angela Paxton. People have asked my thoughts about this election, and turns out I have some. Let's talk about the elephant in the room. In a general election, it's not as much about the individual players on the team. It's about getting the whole team across the finish line. Either we hold every Republican seat, or we hand the future of Texas to the other team. That's why I'm voting for the Republican ticket on November 3rd. Let's hold the line together.
5: Texas PAC is responsible for the content of this advertising.
0: You think it's effective? It can't hurt.
1: Yeah, I think it's... Yeah, I think that it actually comes across as way more mature than John Cornyn.
0: Oh, yeah.
2: Oh, yeah.
1: Yeah.
0: There's also a personal ad by his daughter, Maddie, and her husband that sort of highlights Paxton's role as dad and grandpa.
2: Mm-hmm.
0: You know, at least, as they say, suggesting that the family dynamics are somewhat normal.
2: Yeah,
0: reading
2: I suppose,
0: some stuff about that.
2: Yeah.
0: So, well, they realize that's what's causing this race to be this close.
2: Yeah. Mm-hmm.
0: So we'll see. I noticed during some football games that Trump had some ads. Did anybody see any of them?
1: I did not.
2: I did.
0: Okay, so it's just him basically saying, we got communists coming at us, we got socialists and Marxists, we got all this crap, man, and I'm just going to keep fighting. We got to keep fighting this thing.
2: Mm-hmm.
0: Did you think it was effective?
2: Yeah, I think I do, because I think there's a stark contrast there. Here's what they believe, here's what we believe.
0: Yeah.
2: What do you believe? Right?
0: Right.
2: Who do you side with?
0: Yeah. Because I think you say, yeah, gas prices, it's crazy. The economy's not what we wanted
2: it
0: to
2: talk
0: be.
2: About that. Yeah.
0: But to say, what's the alternative?
2: Right, exactly. That, I think, is a good strategy.
0: Now,
1: what was it? I think Scott Jennings said it, and I hope that some people are listening for messaging. It's like, hey, look, you know, you can acknowledge that there are some things that, like you said, we didn't expect. You know, Didn't really expect gas prices to be what they are right now. Diesel has been a crap show. Scott Jennings says, hey, but what you're saying is, basically the people who dug the hole that we're in are asking you to give them back the shovels.
6: Yes.
1: And it's like, no, you don't, yeah. Don't hand it back over to the Democrats.
6: Right. Well, and in some ways it's way worse. Like in Minnesota, Amy Klobuchar. Did you see the pandering to the Somali community where she's speaking in the language? Somebody edited all this together online. Like I can play, it's like a minute and 20 seconds. I don't have to play all of it, but at least give you an idea.
7: Thank you so much, Siad. Thank you for your leadership, for your many years of service to this community. Oh, thank you. Okay, very good. And I have three things to say. Danta, Dalka, and Dadka.
2: Wasn't that the Three Stooges?
6: I'm not sure.
2: Danka, Dalka, and Dunkar.
6: I thought she was saying keep up the Learing Centers.
2: Keep up the... Well, yeah.
6: But I don't understand Somali that well, but maybe you're right on that one, Scott.
7: It wasn't too hard. As you know, we are home to the largest Somali population in the United States, and we are so proud of that fact in Minnesota.
6: Your eyes just got McDavid.
2: I mean, yes.
1: There's pandering.
6: It reminds me a little bit of Cheap Trick live at Budokan in that if Robin Zander talks louder, the Japanese audience will understand him better. Right. This is the first song on our new album.
2: Yeah. Enunciate every word.
6: It just came out this week, and the song is called Surrender. Get it? Yes.
2: I want you to want me.
6: Right.
7: We are here, of course, to celebrate Somalia's successful election of President Abdullahi and to show solidarity between our Somali community here in Minnesota and the growing democracy in Somalia.
2: Wow.
6: This is my pandering comedic act.
2: Man, oh man.
1: Growing democracy. That's nice wordsmithing there. Yeah, growing democracy in Somalia.
6: Yes. There you go. There you go. If you want to go to the way back machine of what the Democrats used to be like, we can go back to some 08 Obama. Do you want the pro-gun ad or the pro-coal ad?
1: Let's do the pro-gun ad. I'd love to hear this.
2: Yeah, me too.
6: Oh, okay. Here you go. Well done.
8: I'm a life member of the NRA. I hunt, I fish, I love the outdoors. I love this country and I support Barack Obama.
9: Barack Obama supports gun rights, our right to defend ourselves, the Second Amendment. That's the truth. Here's some...
6: Oh, David's going to throw up.
1: That's the truth.
6: Oh. Here you go.
9: Here's some more. John McCain's just out of touch. He voted to keep tax breaks for companies that ship our jobs overseas.
8: We got problems. And I believe Barack Obama is our best hope for true change in Washington.
11: I'm Barack Obama, and I approve this message.
6: Yeah, that dude, he looks like man's man, too, the guy that's voicing the ad. Oh, yeah, goatee. Hair a little bit longer, hunting hat on.
1: All deception. All deception.
6: Dude, with the left, it's always, we're one of you. We're looking out for you. And they get in, they've got a totally different agenda.
1: Well, dude, I mean, that's why I think there has been this backlash over the last several years, because Democrats, you know, promised so many different things, and then they pulled a rug out from everybody. Like, I mean, you just look at the LGBTQ, LMNO, people, blah, blah, blah, blah, blah, stuff, right?
6: Oh, yeah.
1: It was like, they won the argument on gay marriage.
6: Yep.
1: They did. And then 5 minutes later, they're like, and yeah, we should give sex change operations to kids. And most of us were like, excuse me? That wasn't the deal.
6: Well, yeah. And then Biden gets in, and then you're like, okay, part of the health department is this dude that thinks he's a woman?
1: Yeah.
2: Yeah.
6: What are we doing? Yeah. Yeah, they're not going to tell you exactly what they're after. They got to pander a little bit to get there. Oh, yeah, the pro-coal ad is a doozy, too.
2: Yeah.
6: Love that. By the way, Trump responds to Letitia James. We'll get to that. And the five stories we're watching today coming right up.

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3: The Markley, Van Camp, and Robbins Show. Jamie Markley, David Van Camp, Scott Robbins, and the 5 stories we're watching today.
4: 1, 2, 3, 4, 5.
5: All right, number 5. Former Republican House Speaker and serial child molester Dennis Hastert has died at the age of 84.
6: Oh, boy.
5: Adios.
6: He was a wrestling coach.
3: Oh, yeah, gosh.
6: That's when all this stuff came forward. Yeah. It was just bad.
5: Yeah, it is.
3: Disgusting.
5: Awful.
3: Yeah.
5: Number 4, Iran's national security advisor has warned that the rapidly deteriorating economy has plunged the country into one of the most difficult periods in its history. And they're getting desperate right now.
3: Mm-hmm.
5: It is, yeah, because now it's like the Strait of Hormuz is basically back open.
3: Yeah.
5: I mean, my goodness. Number 3, activists at Cornell broke windows and graffitied an administrative building for Jane Doe. Okay, this is the lady who's claiming that she was raped at a frat party.
3: There will always be people that are just looking for an excuse to riot. Oh, and then there are other people that are paid to riot.
5: Yep. Yeah, well, in their manifesto, not only were they going after the Jane Doe thing, they also criticized the university's suspension of pro-Palestine protesters and its relationship with Israel.
3: Yes!
5: Yeah, it's the Omnicause, right? I mean,
3: yes.
5: It's
3: right.
5: All
3: so that means they are paid.
6: I like that. The Omnicause. Yes.
5: Number 2, the U.S. military has removed bombers from that base in the U.K. that was targeted by terrorists because, well, we don't think you can keep us safe anymore, U.K.
3: Right.
5: And number 1, a 28-year-old lab tech at a Russian anti-plague institute died after a lab accident. Vial broke, apparently. And, well, the Russians are kind of saying, well, nothing to see here. No. But they're also locking down a lot of people.
6: Can't they use plastic vials?
3: That's your solution to all this.
6: Yeah. kind of rubber. So
3: that'll work.
6: Upon contact, it doesn't break.
3: Some of that stuff will actually eat the rubber, Scott.
6: Yeah. Well, I know. Details, right?
3: Yeah.
5: All right. Those are the top 5 stories that we are watching today. 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
3: You know, the birth rate's way down.
6: Yeah, I heard that.
3: And less people are getting married.
6: Mm-hmm.
3: So I happen to see this story. It was out of the New York Post about this dating app called Upward. Ever heard of it?
6: No.
3: Originally founded 6 years ago as a Christian dating app. And they're focused on people specifically looking to get married. Like, I don't want to just date. I'm looking for someone to possibly marry.
6: Yeah.
3: And that sounds like old school for some people, but it makes sense if that's what you're looking for. And there's a few new features. One's called Chivalry Mode, which was built for women or what would be known as the trad wife sort of thing going on over the last couple of years.
6: Right.
3: It's women who won't make the first move. So it encourages guys to take charge. Some people think that's an outdated idea. But there are some women like, no, I want a guy to actually have the courage to ask me out. I don't want to be the one to do it.
6: Right.
3: And there's also on this app a marriage timeline, which lets singles share when they hope to get married by. Mm-hmm. And then core values. And there's some blowback to all this. But all I'm thinking is, okay, if you don't like that, you don't have to get on the app.
6: No.
3: But at the same time, it's one of the dating apps that actually makes sense to me.
6: Mm-hmm.
3: Like, if you want these things and you have these values, that would be a good thing. And I think that's why it's taken off.
6: Yeah, if you want to go to Grindr, go to Grindr. Right? I mean, I don't care. Whatever you want to do. But I'm not looking for that. I'm looking for this.
3: Yeah. Yes. But in the story, it talked about there were a lot of people age 18 to 30 that will say, yes, I want a family. I want kids. That's one.

of my values, which apparently you can't say around some people. It'll turn them off. Well, it seems like they're in the right place. It's kind of taken off. So there you go. Oh, we'll get to that Trump clip and around to What's Your Story coming up.

0: afternoon and happy Monday, Central Illinois. Here's your WAND forecast. We're enjoying plenty of sunshine today. That's thanks to high pressure settling in, bringing us some quiet conditions. And temperatures this afternoon are seasonable and cool in the low 70s. We can expect temperatures tonight to dip into the mid to upper 40s. That's under mostly clear skies, but warmer temps are on the way for the later half of the week. I'm Olivia Colon.
1: ABC News, I'm Mike Dubusky. Supreme Court justices are tackling a climate change case. On the first day of their new term, the case argues that oil companies can't be sued by local governments for the effects of climate change. Instead, they argue that's the federal government's responsibility. Gas prices are down slightly this week after G7 countries agreed to tap into the strategic oil reserves last week. Gas Buddy's Patrick DeHaan says it's likely only a Band-Aid fix.
2: Certainly, you know, this drawing to a conclusion would be helpful, but to potentially risk further escalations between the U.S. and Iran, then without any strategic reserves of significant status globally, that certainly could be a very bad sign of potentially even more record prices later this year for gasoline and diesel.
1: The State Department says it's aware of and monitoring a fatal case of suspected pneumonic plague linked to a research lab in Russia. This is ABC News.
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4: From the WTAX Wild Thrifton Smith News Center, I'm Chandler Smith. Not everybody agrees with the Trump administration's plan to allow more imported beef in the U.S. WAND-TV's ag reporter Joe Ostrowski reports.
5: In late August, President Trump signed a proclamation allowing an extra 300,000 metric tons of tariff-free beef trimmings into the U.S. through the end of November. The goal was to reduce the price of beef for consumers, although groups like the National Cattlemen's Beef Association warned the move would hurt ranchers trying to rebuild their herds. Now, the American Farm Bureau Federation is calling for the administration to reconsider the plan. They point to their own analysis of beef prices at 41 grocery stores around the country, which found that at most of those stores, beef prices remained the same. At the same time, their analysts say cattle prices have weakened. In a statement, the president of the federation wrote, quote, "To put it simply, the plan undercut a fragile recovery in the cattle industry while failing to benefit consumers."
4: There's a virus that seems to be running rampant among the cats at Sangamon County Animal Control. WTAX's Will Stevenson reports.
6: Animal Control says the virus is called panleukopenia. They say cats may look healthy, but may not be, and the virus, which has proven to be fatal, is spreading quickly, especially among cats not up to date on their vaccinations. It attacks white blood cells in cats. Animal Control says they don't want you to bring in any stray cats for the time being because they could end up sick too. Healthy cats are in the process of being transferred to foster homes and could use more fosters if you're willing to help. Will Stevenson, WTAX News.
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2: The Mark Lee Van Camp and Robbins Show. Thank you very much for being here. I'm Jamie Markley, the Gen Xer. David Van Camp, the Millennial. The sexy award-winning boomer.
3: Hello there.
2: That's Sky Robbins.
3: Yep.
2: So, Letitia James, a lot of people around the country are like, what now with her?
4: Right.
2: Like, is she still around?
4: Oh, yeah.
2: Of course. And now she's back in the news because of the Cornell case.
4: Yes, because, yes, this woman apparently regretted having a night of debauchery at a frat house and then later said it was rape and is now suing over this. And so she has taken over as a special prosecutor to look into this.
2: Because it's a national nightmare.
4: Yes, it is a long national nightmare, even though she's already commented on the case publicly.
2: Oh, yeah.
4: Saying that she's telling the truth. Like, oh, okay, well then how can you possibly be a special prosecutor in this? But whatever, it's the upside down. It's New York, right?
2: Right.
4: Well, President Trump, who had his, he got just targeted by Letitia James in an obviously political manner. And so,
2: well, she said it before she was ever elected. That's what she was going to do, is go after Trump.
4: Go after Trump. And so, and then she did. So, the Trumpster was asked about Letitia James.
2: Okay.
5: New York governor appointing a special prosecutor in the Cornell rape case, Letitia James.
6: Well, Letitia James is a corrupt person. She's totally corrupt, and I can't imagine it. And I feel badly for whoever she's looking at because they won't get a fair shake. Letitia James is a corrupt person.
2: Yeah, that was actually tame by Trump standards.
4: That was. Well, it's just kind of off the cuff, right?
2: Yes.
4: Maybe you weren't expecting that question.
2: Yeah, that could be.
4: Could be. Hey, did you see the cut? You know, liberal rag has a column out. What are fathers telling their sons about Cornell? Well, I mean,
3: Who said what?
4: The cut.
3: Oh, the cut.
2: Okay. I don't know what most dad. I would. This is what I would say. What I've said before. Different girls. You treat them like they're your sister.
4: Well, yeah.
2: Like, if you're not dating them, if you're dating them, you treat them a certain way, respect and all of that. And if it's not in that situation, you're hoping one of those guys be like, hey, knock this off. That girl's wasted, whatever.
4: Yeah.
2: But, of course, everybody's wasted.
4: Oh, yeah.
2: Like, some other guy's going to listen. Hey, man. No, she said snort it right off of here. Oh, golly. Yeah, it's nuts.
4: Yeah, it totally is. And I don't know. I think if my son were college age, he's not. You know, he's five. But, you'd say don't put yourself in that kind of situation at all.
2: Right.
4: Just don't do it.
2: Yeah. I'm with you there. You know, we were having this conversation off air. And it's not to rip on every guy that's been in a frat. It's just it was never my thing. I didn't go to a four-year university anyway. But if I would have, I would not have joined a frat. It's just not.
4: They didn't
2: interested in that.
4: They didn't have Greek life at the American Institute of Commerce?
2: No, they didn't. No, that was just a bunch of 18-year-olds going to this little radio school and living in apartments. It was insanity, I will say that. You know, like a lot of things. Like if you wish you could do it over, you would have done it different. But yeah, we were all, you know, out of the house for the first time. And it wasn't like there were any dorm rules. You just lived in an apartment. So everybody's head was on fire, and it's crazy. I'm not saying, you know, above it all. I didn't want to be in a whole house with a bunch of dudes. It was it. And then you got it. Well, you're going to get initiated, and you're going to go through all this. But the brotherhood's forever. Okay, that's fine. If that's your thing, that's cool. It's not mine.
3: Yeah. One of my all-time favorite stories from your college days, though.
2: We got to move on.
3: I don't know how you didn't have a phone. And the guys across the way had a phone, and they'd shine a light if the phone was for you.
2: Yes, like under emergencies. Dude, like, we were poor.
3: It's so funny, though. I know, but you think about that now.
2: Yeah, it's crazy. Because people are like, I don't know what I'd do without a cell phone. We didn't even have a landline.
3: No, you didn't have anything. Yeah. It's like ship to shore. It's like you had a little flashing light. You're cue to walk across the way and pick up the phone.
2: Well, it was under, yeah. I'll never forget. My mom called. Dude, we're not going to get into all this.
3: No, but it's hilarious because with the days of, we have cell phones and, you know. But you're never out of, in other words, you're never out of,
2: exactly.
3: You know, contact.
2: Yes. So my buddy Big Kev lived across the way.
3: Yeah.
2: It was all our buddies from Iowa. And then on our side, it was four guys from Illinois.
3: Yeah.
2: And this is in the Quad Cities. Yeah. And all of a sudden, the light would shine. And we didn't know if it was like, they might say, hey, we went on a beer run or whatever it might be. But it's like, hey, your mom's on the phone.
3: Right.
2: Well, and I'm thinking somebody died.
3: Right.
2: Because this is not good.
3: Right.
2: And then I get on the phone, and it's like, hello? She's like, we need to talk. What?
3: Oh, boy.
2: Oh, yeah. And it was a whole thing where I had written some letters to a lady, and her parents saw the letters, and then were reading them to my parents. It was a terrible situation. I mean,
4: were they risque?
2: Horrifying. Possibly.
3: Oh, gosh. You kids think you got it hard in college? No, you don't got nothing.
2: Golly, man.
3: That's right.
2: Well, I would have called her, but we didn't have a phone, so I had to write letters. On to Minnesota we go now. The political season. You see this? Michelle Tafoya has got a real chance to win a Senate.
3: She does.
2: Yeah. She really does. Against this Peggy Flanagan?
3: Yeah.
2: So, well, I think it was the ABC affiliate. They're going to have a debate. This is like a thing they do all the time. Like, hey, we're going to have a big debate. You know who doesn't show up? Peggy Flanagan.
3: Didn't show.
2: So this is the way the whole thing opened.
7: Again, we had planned for this to be a debate between the two major party candidates. At these podiums, Peggy Flanagan declined our invitation to appear here tonight, but Republican Michelle Tafoya did agree to appear, and she is here now to answer our questions. Michelle, thanks for being here.
8: Thanks for having me.
2: And then, yeah, it was just like a Q&A with her. There you go.
4: All right.
2: That's got to be a huge advantage to her,
3: yeah,
2: for the viewers of that.
3: Well, what does that say to you, the constituents? She doesn't even care to answer questions that could affect you in an election?
2: It tells you everything you need to know.
3: Exactly.
2: Yeah.
3: Well, where was the advantage there, Peggy?
2: Because she probably figured, if I debate her, I'm going to get buried.
4: Yeah.
2: Wow. It's going to be really bad. It'll be bad. So bad. Be worse than if I just don't show.
3: Golly. It's amazing.
2: I know.
3: Not showing up, though.
2: Jeez. I know. Well, for any independent, you're like, oh, I'm not quite sure. I mean, that should do it for you, you think. All right. It's that time. We do it a couple of times a day. Go around the table. It may not be the biggest story out there, but it caught your attention. You want to bring it in. So, David, what's your story here?
4: Republican Senator Tom Tillis. He's on his way out the door because he lost his primary, and he was on 60 Minutes whining about it. And the interviewer...
2: What's that? Did 60 Minutes do a whole piece on just Tom Tillis?
4: Yeah.
2: No way.
4: Yeah.
3: Pretty much, yeah. I mean, it wasn't the whole focus of the show, but...
2: But for a certain segment.
3: He got a segment, yeah.
2: Okay. Before we get to the clip, are you going to tell me that he is, like, worthy of an entire segment? Or is this all because he's one of the guys that would fight against Trump?
4: Right. That's okay. That's all it
3: proven,
4: is.
3: Proven conservative record.
4: Right. Mr. Proven conservative record, yes.
3: Mm-hmm.
4: And the interviewer asked him why more Republicans don't speak up against President Trump.
2: Okay.
9: You say in the book that at least 30 of your Republican colleagues in the Senate expressed reservations about many of the president's actions in private. Why can't, in cases like Hegseth, those 30 turn into 5 votes against confirmation that gets you a different Secretary of Defense?
10: Okay, there are some that just really do not want to...
9: They don't want to
10: bear the weight of the president. I get that. You're up for re-election, he'll target you in a primary. And so, look, you know what all martyrs have in common?
2: Oh, no.
10: They're dead. There were probably a few instances where if we'd kind of ripped the Band-Aid off early, then I think we'd have had a lot better midterm environment than we're confronted with now.
2: Okay. Why did Hegseth come up in this?
4: Oh, because that's one vote that he regrets.
3: Yeah, he hates Hegseth.
2: Well, you know, that dude almost posed the question like there would have been 30 different senators that was against Hegseth, which I don't believe.
4: No.
2: Now, there might be 30 that would say, man, I wish Trump wouldn't have said that the other day.
4: Oh, absolutely.
2: Because that happens all the freaking time with a ton of us.
4: Right.
2: Like, oh, man, Trumpster, why'd you say that?
4: Bleeding badly from a facelift? Really?
2: That was a great one, though. Talking about Mika. I couldn't help but laugh. But, yes, I get it. Yeah. But it wasn't 30 against Hegseth.
4: No.
2: I don't believe that for a second.
3: I don't think so, no.
2: But that's the sleight of hand they do all the time, it seems like. Okay. What do you got for your story, Scotty?
3: My story involves the NFL. And, of course, Sundays are big for the NFL. And one of the teams that won yesterday was the Kansas City Chiefs. So the Chiefs are trailing, 19-17, third and four, 3:25 left. Mahomes launches a 56-yard pass down the field, and it was caught by Tyquan Thornton. And the Raiders' safety drug him down from behind. And he's, like, kind of gyrating, and he pops up like he's going to celebrate, goes right back down. People are like, what is going on?
2: Oh, I saw it.
3: His ankle was going the other direction.
2: Yeah, you know, dude.
3: Was going the wrong way. He didn't know it.
2: No, he went until he went to plan on it.
3: Yeah, then went to plan on it and looked down and saw it. Oh, my God. And so he was taken off the field, and he's, of course, going to be out for the year. But I thought, man, I don't know, the pain threshold is so high with these guys that your ankle snaps and you don't realize it.
2: It's the adrenaline, dude. Yeah,
3: until you stand up on it.
4: Yeah.
3: Holy smokes, man.
4: Think you just think you made this huge play. You know, you got tackled. Every tackle hurts. To some extent, you know?
2: Yes.
4: You may think, okay, my ankle's a little jacked up or whatever. But, yeah, then you're like, first down, got to do that. And, he tried to stand on it.
3: Stand up and collapse. Of course he did.
2: Oh.
3: Yeah, I mean, he's looked at it, you went, holy cow.
2: Do you remember that one year, Tony Finau, some Masters?
4: Oh, yeah.
2: The hole in one, and he started to run, and his ankle completely popped out.
4: Yeah.
3: Yeah.
2: And you could see it. It was twisted. It was mangled. Yeah. And then he popped it back in.
4: Yeah.
2: That I've never understood.
4: It was a clean dislocation. So they could just pop it right back in.
3: Yeah. It wasn't like the Joe Theismann one.
2: Oh, no.
3: That was
2: bone out.
3: That was bone out. Yeah. This one, I think, was too.
2: Mm.
3: I mean, it was bad, man. And for that guy to pop up, though, holy cow.
2: Yeah. For my story, it's sort of sports, but it's also business, and it's Nike.
3: Oh, ooh.
2: Oh, yeah.
3: Things are not good.
2: CEO, this was a Fox story, may have just admitted the company went too woke. The stock has hit a 12-year low. The memo sent out October 1st, one day before Nike's stock price closed at $33.87 per share, its lowest in 12 years, and they're expecting more layoffs in 2027. The memo had, what is it, over 850 words, but there were 33 that stuck out to a lot of people. And that was, over the past year, we've put sport at the center of everything we do. We're seeing encouraging signs of progress, but we have more work to do to win over the long term. You think we put sport at the center of everything? Well, that makes sense.
3: Yeah, of course.
2: Because it's gear for sports.
3: What you do, yeah.
2: But of course, that's not what Nike's been about. Over the last, 10 years. The Colin Kaepernick thing. The whole anniversary, the 30-year anniversary of Just Do It. In 2019. Like, people hadn't seen through that by then. And then the whole thing after George Floyd's death. And don't turn your back on racism. And then there's the equality thing.
3: Yeah, yeah.
2: And then there was the trans issue. It just went on and on.
3: Oh, they embraced it full on. Yes.
2: Well, all of a sudden, instead of, like, being number one for apparel and shoes, it became woke ideology.
4: Yeah.
3: Mm-hmm.
2: And it was another go woke, go broke sort of situation. So they're trying to, you know, repair this, but who knows?
3: Give me one example where woke has worked. One. Yeah, we sold more hamburgers when we went woke, and nothing like this ever happened.
2: Hit Robbins up on Facebook if you got one. $64 for Red Lobster and you get in trouble. That story and Nimrod's in the news and a news update next. 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
1: News update, David Van Camp.
3: And you fought that off. Well, Barack Obama is going to be campaigning with Democrat Senate candidate Abdul El-Sayed in Michigan later this month. I think it's October 24th in Detroit.
1: Okay.
3: Well, there you go. And you know what they're calling Abdul El-Sayed, by the way? Because he's a little guy? Stepstool Abdul?
2: I like that. Stepstool Abdul. I like that.
1: I thought you were going to say awesome. The Michigan mini-Muslim. But Stepstool Abdul is pretty good.
2: It is good.
1: We got to get the Nimrods. Here we go. That's great.
4: When the going gets tough.
5: Damn it, this is too hard.
4: The dumb get dumber.
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4: It's Nimrods in the News on the Markley, Van Camp, and Robbins Show.
5: I love the poorly educated.
1: All right. Nimrods in the News, and I'm not even joking. We got an Abdul for Nimrods. That would be Abdul Rashid in Georgia. He's 26. It's kind of wild. He was at Red Lobster. He owed $63.77. We're not even sure, bad reporting. We don't know what he ordered. But all of a sudden, this dude fakes a medical emergency and calls 911 to avoid paying for his meal. He was checked over by first responders, deemed to be fine. So now he's facing charges of theft of services and making an unlawful 911 call. Mm. Sounds like he's still in jail because the bond is set at $3,000.
3: Well, yeah, and it's not like the ambulance shows up for free. They will send you a bill. Well,
1: yes.
2: Oh, yeah.
1: I don't know what he was thinking. Like, well, a lot of stuff just gets paid for, I guess.
3: Right.
1: So I guess they'll pay for this, too. There's no report on how tall this Abdul is. We don't have his height there, and that's Nimrod's in the news.
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11: 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Here's your WAND forecast.
6: We're enjoying plenty of sunshine today. That's thanks to high pressure settling in, bringing us some quiet conditions. And temperatures this afternoon are seasonable and cool in the low 70s. We can expect temperatures tonight to dip into the mid to upper 40s. That's under mostly clear skies, but warmer temps are on the way for the later half of the week. I'm Olivia Colon.
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11: From ABC News. Mike Dubusky. We're learning some new details about that alleged gang rape at Cornell University in 2024, including a phone call from around the time of the alleged incident. ABC News Chief Investigative Correspondent Aaron Katursky.
12: 3 weeks after her traumatic night at the Chi Phi House, a then Cornell student, now known as Jane Doe, called Matthew Ingalls, the friend who invited her to the fraternity that night, recording the entire conversation. She told him she spent time in the emergency room and in therapy because there's so much damage on my body and my brain. She said, if I wanted to take this somewhere, what y'all did would be classified as gang rape. You already knew when I came in, I was 10 shots deep. Ingalls responded with a different recollection.
11: Massachusetts has declared a state of emergency over heating oil prices, making more people eligible for state assistance. Governor Maura Healey says costs are elevated amid the war with Iran.
13: We've got to look to bring more energy in. I'm looking to do that. I'm trying to do that every single day. You know, it's Donald Trump who last year tried to kill energy supply to Massachusetts. He tried to turn off that wind farm that right now is powering a couple hundred thousand homes and businesses in Massachusetts. So we can't have that.
11: Pennsylvania is in the midst of a measles outbreak. Cases there now topping 1,000. Almost 200 people have been hospitalized. 5 have died. A Russian lab worker has reportedly died from the plague. ABC's Lama Hassan.
14: We just don't have the full picture from the Russians at the moment. But we do know that some of Russia's neighbors, they're taking this infection seriously. We know that so far as a precaution, the three neighboring countries, so that's Kazakhstan, Kyrgyzstan, as well as Uzbekistan, they've all stepped up their border controls. They say that they've put into place preventative measures that include sanitary quarantine control at checkpoints across the border.
11: The bubonic plague killed millions in the 1300s, but modern medicine has made it significantly less threatening. 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
19: Amy Kusha of the Feral Funders was a guest on the WTAX Morning News Watch discussing their upcoming Wigs and Moomoos on the 17th of October. A rolling celebration of Illinois' manufacturing has hit the road. 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
21: Illinois Manufacturers Association President Mark Densler is a master of understatement there. UIS Chancellor Janet Gooch says this stop is apt.
23: As we prepare to launch our new Bachelor of Applied Science in Engineering Technology. This program responds directly to what we are hearing from employers across the state of Illinois. They need technically prepared professionals who can help implement automation, improve manufacturing systems, manage complex technical projects, and put emerging technologies to work.
21: The bus is scheduled for about 40 stops around the state. At UIS, Dave Dahl, WTAX News.
19: Today's forecast, sunny and cool, high in the low 70s. Tonight, mostly clear, low in the mid to upper 40s. And tomorrow and Wednesday, sunny. High tomorrow in the upper 70s and high Wednesday in the mid 80s. I'm Chandler Smith on your number one for breaking news in the capital city, News Talk 93.9 and AM 1240 WTAX.
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1: 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Jamie Markley, David Van Camp, Scott Robbins. David, from your news background, if you were ranking stories, the mystery Russian lab death, would you put that in your top three today?
25: That's been my number one for the top five stories that we're watching today.
1: Okay.
25: I'm a little,
1: that's what I figured.
25: Little gun shy about lab leaks.
1: Yeah.
26: A little.
1: It's freaked you out, Scott.
26: Yes.
1: That wasn't one of the big ones with ABC this morning.
25: Really?
1: Yeah, I'm like, okay, I got to see what they're covering. It's part of what we do. And I was surprised. I'm like, Cornell again? Like in the first 7 minutes? With everything going on in the world?
25: I guess. Don't
26: let that crisis go to waste, sir.
1: Okay.
26: Milk it for all it's worth.
1: Well, it's new. It's a phone conversation. If you hadn't heard this already. Go.
27: ABC News has obtained a recording of a phone call between Jane Doe and the fraternity brother she went to see the night she was allegedly attacked. The call appears to show that he was trying to convince her he meant no harm, and she consented.
1: Yeah, listen.
28: Want me to give my recollection of the entire night?
27: 3 weeks after her traumatic night at the Chi Phi House, a then Cornell student, now known as Jane Doe, called Matthew Ingalls, the friend who invited her to the fraternity that night, recording the entire conversation. She told him she spent time in the emergency room and in therapy because there's so much damage on my body and my brain. She said, if I wanted to take this somewhere, what y'all did would be classified as gang rape. You already knew when I came in, I was 10 shots deep. Ingalls responded with a different recollection.
28: You did tell me you were sober, by the way. You did. You said you hadn't been anywhere.
27: Jane Doe said she was 100% sure she told him she had been at a bar for a sorority event, and I never lie. She asked him how they ended up in a threesome with one of his frat brothers.
28: So you come in, say hi, we start dancing for like maybe 3 to 5 minutes, and then I pop the question. You say yes, then I remember like we didn't know who else to bring, so I go up to who was on the dance floor too. And I popped the question, and he's like, yeah, and then we go upstairs.
27: Jane Doe then asking for his help to identify all of the men, saying she remembered 4 in the bed and more standing around the room. Ingalls seemed to suggest both of their memories may not be accurate.
1: Okay, So what do you think so far of this report?
25: I mean, I guess it's interesting, but that's kind of my only reaction. Like, okay, so I'm sorry, I'm kind of hung up on one thing. Now, I don't know anything about threesome etiquette, but I would think if you're going to suggest that, you would have the third person already on board, right?
1: I guess. That makes sense. Then you go forward.
26: Well, maybe
1: and then
26: you're sifting through applications. I don't know.
25: Well, I don't know. I just sort of think, hey, you want...
26: Yeah, I know. Right, you're right.
25: You want
26: yeah.
25: a group activity. You got to have the group ready, right? I don't know.
1: I don't know if it's... Why ask someone else if you don't know it's a for sure thing?
25: Right.
1: Why go through the conversation? I have no idea, David.
26: I don't know how that works either.
25: You want to go play doubles pickleball?
26: I don't get it.
25: Oh, we just need to find two more people. What?
1: And again, I'm not trying to make light of it either. I can't help it. My brain and, you know, the reporter there is like, and then four in the bed. I'm like, four in the bed, and the little one said, roll over. Well, yeah, who knows how that works?
26: I knew that. Oh, boy.
1: It's a children's book.
26: Yeah, I know what it is, yeah.
1: Okay. Yeah, it's all crazy. Again, my brain goes, why is this such a huge national story? It's like, yeah, it's awful all the way around. But, again, if you read the whole report, you would never come away saying that was gang rape.
25: Right.
1: Anyway, it goes on.
28: I have racked my brain for this mystery. You know, it's possible that both of us, like, remember this and it's not true.
27: Jane Doe pushed back, saying, no, because I remember looking up and being like, that is too many people. She then asked, do you remember how any of these guys walked in?
28: The party was sort of, like, crowded, so people started, like, filling up the balcony just because there was nowhere else to go.
27: Ingalls did not mention that during the incident, he posted to a group on Snapchat a photo of her in bed and an invitation to his fraternity brothers, saying, boys, come whip it out. Cornell expelled Ingalls and another student and suspended two others. In this video obtained by ABC News, Cornell police inform one of the suspended students he is unwelcome on campus.
0: Take a look at that. Per the temporary suspension, he is barred from any of the grounds owned, operated, and maintained by Cornell University.
27: All seven fraternity brothers have denied wrongdoing. Ingalls has not responded to Jane Doe's lawsuit, but during Cornell's internal investigation, he said he was too intoxicated to consent and suggested Jane Doe assaulted him.
1: Okay, so that's basically the report. The way it's framed, too, the seven said they did nothing wrong. Is that what he said?
25: Yeah.
1: I think it would be better to phrase that, did nothing illegal.
25: Right.
1: Because right. I don't think any of those guys would say, we did nothing wrong.
25: Yeah.
1: Or maybe they would. I don't know.
26: No, morality and illegality, though, is completely different. Well, so you're right.
25: That's the other thing I'm getting hung up on with the whole thing is they say, well, they, you know, the university covered it up along with the local prosecutor. It sounds like the university handled what it knew at the time appropriately.
1: Right, like, you got to go.
25: Yeah, we can't have that.
1: Right.
26: I don't know, man.
1: And I keep asking, okay, then what's the play? Why has this risen to all these news outlets got to, you know, cover this thing?
26: Well, it's because it's become a political issue. It's become a right-left issue, unfortunately. That's how it's been positioned.
1: Well, I think on the right, they would say all of it's bad.
26: Well,
1: you can't have somebody go to jail for that. Isn't that basically it?
26: Yeah, and and
1: because any of the things that happened, she consented to.
26: And you believe her 100% of the way, and if you vary on that at all, then you're in favor of rape.
1: Okay.
26: That's what it comes down to. I mean, that's really as simple as it gets, but that's what it is.
1: It's this odd thing, too, because she has this memory of different things happening, but she was too drunk to consent.
25: Right.
1: But she remembers...
26: I don't know.
1: It doesn't make sense what she's saying.
26: The whole thing was a horrible situation.
1: Yeah.
26: Those dudes knew better. They should know better. Everybody should... You know, it was just the whole thing is...
1: Yeah. I would agree with that. Cluster. I think most people would say that.
26: Absolutely.
1: Okay. Other news out there. Oh, I had something else to play for you. It was the Obama thing. We've had a few clips of Obama in 08, and it's a head scratcher of where the Democratic Party is now. Because he's saying, yeah, people come here illegally. You get to the back of the line, you got to learn English. That was Big O. He was also very pro-gun in 2008. Right. And also pro-coal. I don't even remember
26: this. I don't remember the pro-coal thing. I don't either.
1: Well, this will refresh your memory. Go.
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7: Barack originates from Chicago, but he came to southern Illinois and seen the devastation and the loss of the jobs in this coal industry. Washington, D.C. is not listening to us. Barack understands this.
8: In Illinois and the U.S. Senate, Barack Obama helped lead the fight for clean coal to protect our environment and save good-paying American jobs.
7: He's figured it out. It takes trust in each other to get the job done.
1: It's remarkable, isn't it?
26: Jeez. Yeah.
1: Yeah. It's the bait and switch, man. You see it all the time.
25: Why? Until people give you the reins, and then you go.
1: Yeah, and then you get what you really want to get done, done. Mm-hmm. And say what you want. I mean, Republicans got plenty of issues. Mm-hmm. And I'm not talking about MAGA. I'm talking about traditional Republicans. Yeah. They would always talk big on a lot of different things and then never want to do it.
25: Yeah.
1: And that part of MAGA is different. And I think that's why it's been successful.
25: Right. And that's why it freaks out proven conservative record GOP as well. They're like, wait a minute, we were just supposed to kind of keep things the status quo.
1: Yes. But the left, it's always the bait and switch.
25: Yeah.
1: I mean, unless that you will say, at least now for the far left, when they say, yeah, defund the police, we got to do that, they mean it.
25: Oh, they do, yeah. And that's what makes a lot of traditional Democrats and even progressives a little bit nervous, because they're like, we can't tell people that. Gosh.
1: I know. And then you have what seems to be some Democratic politicians trying to hang on by just pandering. Like, we got somebody else putting the hijab on. That'd be the mayor of Philly. Parker?
26: Are we doing this again?
1: Yes. We got all these Muslim women around and she's putting the hijab on. Yeah, I'm one of you. Please.
9: They would always drill that into me, that I could be and do anything. And that's how I stand here before you today as the first woman mayor in 341 years here in the city of Philadelphia.
1: I don't know. Call me crazy. It was kind of a mixed message to me, saying, I want you to know that as a woman, you know, you can do anything except leave the house without that covering.
25: Right. Except show your hair in public.
1: Right.
25: All these people, they talk about a Handmaid's Tale, blah, blah, blah, blah, until it comes time to throw on that old hijab.
1: Yes. And they do it. So, yeah, pretty much a head scratcher. And then I saw this story. I'm like, oh, my gosh, I bet Robbins hasn't heard this. And he hears it. He is going to be on the tirade. This was out of Pittsburgh. Somebody stole money, basically, that was meant for animals. Ooh. Because ever since your heart attacks, you're kind of an animal guy.
26: Well, I've always loved animals, but I love them more now, yes.
1: There's no doubt about it.
26: Yes. I have two adopted cats, yes.
1: Yeah. I mean, you were very nice to my dog when I brought my dog in for, you know, bring your dog to work day.
26: I liked Daisy.
1: You weren't very nice to her that day.
26: No. Well, she was climbing up on the furniture.
1: Yeah, I put her up on the...
26: I know.
1: She didn't get on the board or anything. She didn't go monkey buttons like some people.
26: No, I know.
1: She's fine. But this story out of Pittsburgh, check this out.
10: Asian Box, they're raising money for the Daisy Fund, which supports pets in need of care.
1: Yeah, named after my dog Daisy.
26: Nice.
1: I appreciate that.
26: Very good, yeah.
1: So what happened? Someone stole the money out of that.
26: Oh
1: yeah.
26: Okay.
12: It's like a gut punch. It's just sickening. I mean, any kind of robbery is bad, but to take from animals, an animal charity, I just don't understand how someone could do that. We have raised a great deal of money in that, so it was pretty heartbreaking to have her just walk off. I guess the silver lining in this is if maybe we can bring more recognition to it and help more animals, that would be wonderful.
1: I would say...
26: Find out who did it, put him in a cage. Feed him one bowl of kibble a day.
25: I think you put them in with the nastiest pit bulls you got at the shelter.
1: There you go.
26: Yeah.
1: Yeah.
26: All four or five of you can habitate together.
1: Well, you could do that like your old idea instead of the running of the bulls. Running of the pit bulls.
26: Yeah.
1: Have them try to run. Put, you know, like raw meat.
26: 10-yard head start. You got to wear
1: In the backpack.
26: Yeah. You got to wear a necklace of bacon. Off you go.
1: Oh, my gosh. Would that be hilarious?
26: Good luck.
1: Yeah, that sounds like some sort of jackass stunt right there.
26: Yeah.
1: Yeah, that'd be a fun one. No doubt about it. Okay. Much to get to. Oh, have you heard these stupid kids with the door kick challenge? Somebody's going to bite it, man. That's going to end badly. And the five stories we're watching today, straight ahead.

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2: 1, 2, 3, 4, 5. All right, number 5, Obama is going to be campaigning with Abdul El-Sayed in Michigan later this month. Abdul El-Sayed is the Democrat nominee for Senate. is also known as Stepstool Abdul.

0: stuff.
1: Number four, Iran's national security advisor has warned that the rapidly deteriorating economy has plunged the country into one of the most difficult periods in its history. Number three, activists at Cornell broke windows and put graffiti on an administrative building for Jane Doe, the anonymous woman who claimed she was gang raped at a frat party a couple of years ago. Mm-hmm. The activists said they also were mad because the university was too close to Israel. Well, why not? You know?
2: So yeah. Some of them had to be paid.
1: Yeah, mm-hmm. Throw it all in there together. Why not?
2: Yeah.
1: Yeah, it's just woke soup right there. Mm-hmm. Yeah. Number two, Krista Pike's lawyer is calling for her death row sentence to be commuted, saying that her tortuous failed execution is punishment enough even for her awful crime.
2: No.
1: Why? They're like keeping her alive on a ventilator. I'm like, hey, just pull the plug. I don't, like, why are... What are we doing here?
2: Yeah, that one won't fail.
0: Well, you know, I mean, how does that happen, though? I mean, you can't do that.
2: You miss the vein.
1: Yeah.
0: I know, but how does that happen? Well,
2: the needle goes in the skin, and it's supposed to go in the vein, and it misses.
0: But
2: have you ever had somebody try to give you an IV, and it sucked?
0: Yeah, and then they inserted another one because it didn't work.
2: Yeah, but they keep going until they find it. They thought they had it.
0: Don't do that with those, huh? One and done.
1: They said one of the needles was broken or was bent.
0: Yeah, bent.
1: Golly. Yeah. But yeah, it just sort of seems like you could take her off the ventilator and...
2: If that's what was keeping her alive.
1: Let nature do its course, right? Or take its course. Anyway.
0: There's lawsuits out there. You can't have that now.
2: Oh, gosh. You got curtains right there. You can draw them and there you go. To David's point.
0: Problem solved.
1: Yeah. Right. Just get her a couple of extra pillows. Misplace them.
0: And again, you forget about the heinous act that led to this.
1: Right.
2: I don't forget about it.
0: Oh, I don't either, but I'm saying people look at it now as a sympathetic figure again. Here we go.
2: Well, no.
0: Yeah.
1: No. Number one, a 28-year-old lab tech at a Russian anti-plague institute died after a lab accident. Multiple hospitals... And a couple hundred people were put on lockdown. Interesting update to this. The director of that anti-plague institute reportedly attended a Chinese exercise simulating imported plague and disease X just weeks before the employee died from this unexpected illness.
2: Boy.
1: Those are the top five stories of the day. 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
2: Did you know today is World Teachers Day?
0: I did not.
2: Just a quick question.
0: Yeah.
2: Do you look at teachers the same way you did 7 years ago?
0: No.
2: Why is that?
0: Because I maybe they were already activists, but I didn't know about it, and they weren't allowed to be activists. Now it's no big deal. Now it's part of the deal. Or it seems to be, appears to be.
2: Yeah.
0: I don't know. I'm far removed from that time in my life.
2: There's been so many stories that have come out over the last 7 years. From COVID, then from Charlie Kirk's assassination, a number of different things. The woke ideology, the alphabet mafia.
0: Mm-hmm. Yeah.
2: And all of a sudden, people have woken up to, I've really got to pay attention to who my kids' teachers are.
0: Yeah. I agree. And it used to be school boards will hold them accountable. Now school boards are full of it, too.
2: Oh, yeah.
0: So it's, you know.
2: Yeah, because that's a lot of people.
0: Infiltration of education.
2: No doubt about it.
0: Yep.
2: Okay. Well, I know you got three big stories we got to get to. Scott Robbins' trifecta and a news update next.

0: afternoon and happy Monday, Central Illinois. Here's your WAND forecast. We're enjoying plenty of sunshine today. That's thanks to high pressure settling in, bringing us some quiet conditions. And temperatures this afternoon are seasonable and cool in the low 70s. We can expect temperatures tonight to dip into the mid to upper 40s. That's under mostly clear skies, but warmer temps are on the way for the later half of the week. I'm Olivia Colon.
1: ABC News, I'm Mike DeBell.

0: Koski. ABC has obtained new recordings of a phone call made between Jane Doe, the victim of an alleged gang rape at Cornell University, and Matthew Ingalls, one of the fraternity brothers who was expelled after the incident.
1: Jane Doe then asking for his help to identify all of the men, saying she remembered four in the bed and more standing around the room. Ingalls seemed to suggest both of their memories may not be accurate.
2: I have racked my brain for this mystery. You know, it's possible that both of us, like, remember this and it's not true.
1: Jane Doe pushed back, saying, no, because I remember looking up and being like, that is too many people.
0: ABC's Aaron Katursky. Measles cases in Pennsylvania have now topped 1,000, making it one of the worst outbreaks in recent memory. Around 200 people have been hospitalized with the illness. 5 people have died. And the State Department says it's monitoring a suspected case of the plague in Russia, which claimed the life of a lab worker there. This is ABC News.
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4: From the WCAX Wild Thrifton Smith News Center, I'm Taylor Smith. For the fifth year in a row, the Illinois Manufacturers Association is traveling the state for its Makers on the Move bus tour. Association President Mark Densler says it has a great story to tell.
5: Modern manufacturing in Illinois and America is an economic powerhouse. 12.9 million workers nationally work in manufacturing, 650,000 in Illinois. We just left Bunn and got to visit with those folks. And these are good middle-class jobs with great benefits.
4: Densler spoke this morning at UIS, which is beginning a new degree program, Bachelor of Applied Science in Engineering Technology. There's a virus that seems to be running rampant among the cats at Sangamon County Animal Control. WTAX's Will Stevenson has more.
6: Animal Control says the virus is called panleukopenia. They say cats may look healthy, but may not be. And the virus, which has proven to be fatal, is spreading quickly, especially among cats not up to date on their vaccinations. It attacks white blood cells in cats. Animal Control says they don't want you to bring in any stray cats for the time being because they could end up sick too. Healthy cats are in the process of being transferred to foster homes and could use more fosters if you're willing to help. Will Stevenson, WTAX News.
4: Sunday was a day to look back, way back into history. The Sangamon County Historical Society hosted its annual cemetery walk. Organizer Susan Helm spoke to our news partners at WAND-TV.
7: Oak Ridge is the second most visited cemetery in the United States. And what makes it particularly famous is because Lincoln and all of his family but one are buried here. But there's a variety of people that are buried at Oak Ridge, and it's a very old cemetery, and it was created around Lincoln's time, really for Lincoln to be buried here.
4: Volunteers interpreted what noted people buried in Oak Ridge have said and lived. I'm Chandler Smith, WTAX News.
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1: The Markley, Van Camp, and Robin Show. I'm Jeremy Markley, the Gen Xer, the millennial David Van Camp, and the sexy award-winning boomer.
2: That's right.
1: Scott Robbins. He looked at me like, don't forget award-winning. I got it.
2: That's right.
1: All right, we got your trifecta coming up first. News update, David Van Camp.
3: Well, two doctors from the University of Toronto are now speaking out about Canada's euthanasia program. Doctors Gary Rodin and Madeline Lee wrote in the failing New York Times that the program is getting way too permissive. One of the anecdotes, because they're like, yeah, people are just like depressed and their doctors aren't asking any other questions. It's like, yeah, well, we'll kill you.
1: Yeah.
3: They shared one anecdote. Woman in her 70s, she was approved for what they call MAID, medical assistance in dying. It's the government killing people. Mm-hmm. But she couldn't cook for her family anymore and was depressed. Like, she saw that as a vital role in her life at family get-togethers to be able to cook and prepare the meal. And they said, yeah, okay, we'll kill you. That's fine. You're approved. She wound up not going through with it.
1: Wow.
3: But, man, I mean, it is just so dark what they're doing in Canada.
1: Yes.
3: With this euthanasia thing. When even you know, MAID or, well, I just say euthanasia, but proponents in Europe are increasingly horrified by what's coming out of Canada. You know it's bad.
1: I want to look this up, man. I had it one day. I can't find it right now. It was the ad they're running in Canada, like a company, basically
2: to recruit you.
1: We will help you.
2: Yeah, die. Yeah, I remember that,
1: dude.
2: Yeah,
1: golly. It is so evil, and the way they do it, like they make it like this. We're here for you, sort of thing.
2: Oh yeah,
3: and that's the other major breach that folks, especially in Europe, were. A lot of this was really starting, have warned about, because there are pretty strict protocols usually where that's not actively recommended for a patient, where the patient has to ask for it before you can start talking about it as a doctor. It's just an ethical guideline and a legal guideline. Canada doesn't do that. Canada, well, they're advertising it, apparently.
1: Yes. Yeah, this was from Life News. They shared this, and it is a person in a wheelchair on a beach by themselves. Just looking out over the ocean, and it looks like a sun is getting ready to set. Mm-hmm. Basically, is the scene.
4: Last breaths are sacred. When I imagine my final days, I see bubbles.
1: All right, now this person, there was a scene of them looking depressed, and now it's with other people on that same beach.
4: I see the ocean. I see music. Even now, as I seek help to end my life, there's...
1: And that was a group of people around her. It showed a picture of a bit like a Last Supper sort of thing. And then it's a group of people all around her, all celebrating her, is what it looks like. It's bizarre, man.
4: To end my life, there's still so much beauty. You just have to be brave enough to see it.
1: Brave enough to see it? Like... Let's help you just finish the job. Gosh. That's awful. You look horrified, Scott. I'm sorry I played it by that. Yeah.
2: That's
1: Canada.
2: Bravery is an often used word that is misplaced.
1: Agree.
2: It doesn't mean... Okay.
1: Yeah.
2: That gives me the creeps.
1: Oh, yeah.
3: Well, dude, that's like going against decades of advice about suicidal people,
2: yeah,
3: right? Don't,
2: yeah.
3: It's like, this is just saying, hey, if you want to be the center of attention and get everybody's, you know, praise, kill yourself. What?
1: I know.
2: But you don't have to go through it. Do it yourself. Nobody has to find the body. It'll be okay.
1: Golly. Yeah.
2: If you jump out of a building or, you know, shoot yourself or whatever. Yeah.
1: Saw this, too. I'll just switch gears for you. Get your mind off that.
2: Yeah, man.
1: I'm looking at, okay, what do other people consider big stories today? NPR. Supreme Court's new term kicks off with blockbuster climate change case.
3: Oh, yeah.
2: Yeah.
1: I'm going to read how much time we got.

0: I don't want to spend a ton of time on it. So we got your trifecta, and it's reading NPR. I don't want to put you to sleep if you're listening. But to give you an idea of how this goes, a new Supreme Court term began with arguments in a blockbuster case about the reach of state power. Boulder, Colorado is suing two big energy companies, arguing they deceived people about the harms of fossil fuels and contributed to disasters that cost Boulder a lot of time and money. The dispute could have ramifications far beyond the climate to other areas where states are trying to hold companies accountable for their alleged harms to local communities. In 2018, Boulder slapped the giant energy companies Suncor Energy and ExxonMobil with a lawsuit. Boulder argued the companies and a trade group knew decades ago that fossil fuels would hurt the environment, raising the risk of floods, extreme heat, and wildfires. Mm. 3 years later, the Marshall Fire swept across the county. And then it goes into the personal story of Daryl McCool. And that's the last name, McCool. McCool. Which, with a climate change story, is just unreal. Left her home southeast of Boulder so fast she couldn't remember whether she locked the front door. As it turned out, it didn't matter. There was nothing left, McCool said. A 2,000-degree fire burns everything, like coins were melted, bicycles melted. The historic 1901 house where she raised her son had turned to ash. She spent years helping her neighbors file insurance papers and apply for grants to rebuild their homes. Now she tries to educate people about the human cost of climate change. And so they then quote this legal director at the Center for Climate Integrity. It supports communities trying to hold oil companies responsible for environmental harms. Okay, this whole thing just keeps going like it's a proven thing that climate change started this wildfire.
1: Yeah.
0: Okay, there are plenty that will debunk that. That's not, quote, settled science at all.
1: Yeah.
0: Is that what we're talking about? The Supreme Court decision is coming down to?
1: Yeah, they're arguing today, going back and forth about whether or not they can even sue for this. And so the question is also about interstate issues, because if they're saying, hey, in other states you did this and it's causing harm to our state, is that something that legally you can hold them accountable for?
0: Wildfires?
1: Yes.
2: Sure.
1: It's absurd.
2: Yeah.
0: Yes.
2: Mm-hmm.
0: But again,
2: hurricanes,
0: again,
2: tornadoes, you name it, it'll all be there.
0: It is stated like it's just fact.
2: Well, that's what they do, though.
0: I know.
2: I mean, yeah, that's what they do.
0: And then you get to the end of the story. By the way, the NPR network is free from special interests and political influence. Mm-hmm. We deliver the facts because you deserve to know.
2: Right.
0: That's hilarious.
2: Yep.
0: Oh, my gosh. I could not believe that just reading that. But it's NPR, so I shouldn't be surprised. All right, we got to get to your three. You ready?
2: Yeah, let's go.
0: Okay.
3: Are you ready?
4: One, two.
3: It's the three most important news stories of the day.
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3: Well, at least according to Scott Robbins. It's the trifecta on the Markley, Van Camp, and Robbins Show.
0: Every day about this time, Scott Robbins' hero comes in to help with his top three stories.
6: I'm Casey Kasem.
2: Hey, dude.
6: I'm ready.
2: Did you have a good weekend?
6: Yes.
2: Good.
6: Three.
1: Yes.
2: I know he was over at David's house. And,
1: well, he was, but I wasn't going to bring it up because you...
2: He's there all the time.
1: Yeah. 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All right. Number three, Caroline Leavitt, former White House press secretary, got a new gig, and it's like the least surprising news ever.
2: Yeah, it really is. Caroline Leavitt, by the way, will be the new manager of the Baltimore Orioles. No, I'm kidding. She is going to be joining Fox News as an on-air contributor.
7: She's really a terrific lady.
2: Yeah, I think it'll work out just fine. She starts August 1st, or November 1st, by the way. And she's expected to appear across many Fox News programs. I look for her probably to land on the 5 at some point. That would make sense to me. Or some of the other more highly rated shows and established ones already on there. Kaylee McEnany's on there, and now she's got the gig, too, on Fox.
0: Yeah, I would guess that it's going to be not something every day, just because of
2: probably
0: the family
2: not,
0: situation.
2: Yeah. Probably yeah, not.
0: She'll be great at it.
2: Yeah, she'll be really good at it. Yeah, no doubt. Yeah.
4: Now, on with the countdown.
0: Scott Robbins trifecta, top three of the day, up to number
4: 2.
1: Number 2, Austin Powers was also protesting at the Power to the People stupid rally.
0: Are
1: thing
0: you serious?
2: Mike Myers, the international man of mystery. Anyway, he is fighting the power, or so he believes. On Friday, Myers showed up wearing a Fight Fascism t-shirt at a concert by the Strokes in Queens. The shirt featured a red raised fist, a symbol of socialism and communism. Socialist Bernie Sanders and AOC were there to introduce the Strokes, preaching socialism to the crowd before they introduced them. Mike Myers wore his Fight Fascism shirt and heard the speeches. Fascists never stood a chance. That shirt definitely is making a difference, and that's why he had it on.
0: Who are fascists?
2: I would argue that Bernie and AOC are more fascist than what they're proclaiming to be fascists.
0: And what is it? Every overrated musician gets together with these harpies to intro them or wave the flag for their cause? Mm-hmm.
2: And he's Canadian, isn't he?
0: Yeah.
1: He may be a U.S. citizen now.
2: Yeah, he may be. I don't know.
1: Did you ever hear that story? And I know his team strongly denies the claim, but it's a Canadian radio DJ who claimed in March of 2023 that Mike Myers had him fired from his security job on the movie The Love Guru because he made eye contact with Mike Myers.
0: Really?
1: Yeah.
2: Well, yeah, tell you what, nobody's putting eye contact on Mike Myers these days.
0: Well, Mike Myers is like other guys that used to be on SNL. It's like, yeah, he was really funny. I don't know what he's doing now, but I got no ill will. Then you do crap like that.
1: Yeah.
2: Right.
0: Please tell me your story number 3 is freaking Phil Collins.
2: It's not Phil Collins.
0: Oh, well, then we're going to get Phil Collins.
2: I thought you were going to do Phil Collins, so I didn't do Phil
0: you
2: Collins.
0: You said I've got that story, I so do. I laid off
2: okay,
0: of it.
2: Okay, all right.
0: I thought maybe you were protecting Phil Collins again, because no, you've protected him on this show many times.
2: I'm not protecting Phil Collins this time. You can do the Phil Collins
0: story. Wow.
7: And the countdown continues.
0: Yeah, Scott Robbins trifecta, top three of the day.
7: And finally, 1.
1: A fight between friends might have saved a dude's life.
2: Yeah, what started as an innocent little prank between a couple of guy friends ended as a potentially life-saving discovery for one man. The recipient of the practical joke is issuing an important warning to other men. Apparently, what happened was he and his buddy were goofing around, and his buddy gave him what was described as a purple nurple. Do you know what that is, David? Yes, you do.
1: Yes.
0: It's a T-twister.
2: Of course you do, yes. We've all either experienced them or given them, right, in our time as high school athletes.
0: Yeah, but not
2: junior high athlete.
0: High school,
2: these guys,
0: college, maybe.
2: This is the weird part of this story. Now, the guy said it took him so long, it was sore for so long, that he actually went to the doctor, like, I don't know what's going on here, and they found cancer.
0: Wow. Well, that's a serious T-twister that it hurt for days.
2: Yeah, right, exactly. That's why he went to the doctor, right?
0: And how old is this guy?
2: 62!
0: Yeah, you get popped in the face for that.
1: Yeah.
0: Once you reach, you know, a certain age.
2: 62, and you're getting a nurple.
0: Yeah. If I, like, we're leaving today, and I'm like, hey, and then give you the old, hey.
2: We're not doing that.
0: Right.
2: No, we're not doing that. No, sir.
0: That's insane.
2: It is insane.
0: But it saved his life.
2: But it saved his life because he had, and also the cancer had gone into some of his lymph nodes, but they caught it before it could get any further out. But that's why. If it weren't for the nurple, bad things would have happened.
0: Did
2: he
0: do it because it's a big one, like it's a man boob or something?
2: I don't know. I just said his buddy did it to him. I don't know where it was. Golf course? I don't know.
0: We don't know.
2: Bar, restaurant? I don't know.
0: Okay.
7: It's a man, baby!
0: I know. I don't know why they're doing that.
7: And there you have it.
0: All comes back around, doesn't it?
2: Stop fashion.
1: You definitely got a hold of it, apparently.
0: No kidding.
2: Stop purple nurples. That's what the shirt said.
0: Well, you saw the photo.
2: Oh, yeah.
0: It looked purple.
2: Yes, it did.
0: Like it did damage.
2: That's
0: kind of crazy.
2: Dang.
0: Yeah. All right, the Phil Collins story you got to hear.
2: Yeah, you do.
0: Will he be the Nimrod of the news, maybe?
2: Maybe.
0: Coming up.

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3: Mentioned that some bombers were taken out of that airfield or airbase in the UK after the suspected terror attack.
2: Yeah.
3: Well, according to ITV News, they're saying that the concern was that a drone attack would be launched, similar to what Ukraine did that took out like 10 aircraft in the Russian military. Operation Spiderweb is what that was called. They're worried that Iran getting desperate, like that's kind of the only card they have left to play.
2: Wow.
3: And they're not confident in the UK's ability to actually protect them.
2: I don't blame them. All right. Thanks for the update. Here's our Nimrod.
16: When the going gets tough.
17: Damn it, this is too hard.
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17: I love the poorly educated.
2: All right. Nimrod's the News. Well, it's Phil Collins.
4: Yeah.
2: You love Phil Collins, Scott.
4: I was a fan.
2: Just because he's in the news doesn't mean we have to hear it. David and I even stuck up for this guy. Neither one of us could stand the music. Because, you know, his health declined.
4: Yeah.
2: He was blamed for a lot of different things at Live Aid. It wasn't his fault.
4: No, it wasn't his fault.
2: But he comes out, he calls Trump nasty, okay. And then said, yeah, I've got a song about America called Fat People with Guns.
4: Well,
2: it's just not released yet.
4: That's kind of funny.
2: I don't think it's funny at all, especially after you assaulted all of us with crappy music for decades. Up yours, Phil Collins.
4: Football is heating up and everybody's pulling up. 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
19: Good afternoon and happy Monday, Central Illinois. Here's your WAND forecast. We're enjoying plenty of sunshine today. That's thanks to high pressure settling in, bringing us some quiet conditions. And temperatures this afternoon are seasonable and cool in the low 70s. We can expect temperatures tonight to dip into the mid to upper 40s. That's under mostly clear skies, but warmer temps are on the way for the later half of the week. I'm Olivia Colon.
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21: From ABC News. I'm Mike Dubusky. The Supreme Court appeared divided today on a major climate change case. Attorneys from Exxon and Suncor have been arguing the city of Boulder, Colorado can't sue them for the negative effects of climate change, instead saying that should be in the purview of the federal government. Justice Brett Kavanaugh questioning one attorney.
22: There's a lot of constitutional theory being tossed around, but we have four precedents on point. Let me finish. Milwaukee 1, Milwaukee 2. Willette and AEP, which, as I read them together, make crystal clear that interstate air and water pollution are matters for federal law unless Congress specifically preserves state law.
21: President Trump is headed to Grand Isle, Nebraska today, rallying for incumbent Senator Pete Ricketts amid a close race with union leader and independent Dan Osborne. But ABC News chief White House correspondent Mary Bruce says Trump's presence could be a liability for some Republicans.
23: The president is urging voters to act like he's on the ballot, but it comes as he's facing record low approval numbers and with Americans feeling the economic fallout from the war with Iran. At the pump, gas now averaging $4.30 a gallon, diesel at $6.30.
21: Speaking of oil prices, Maura Healey, the governor of Massachusetts, has declared a state of emergency over home heating costs, which she says are elevated due to the rising cost of oil.
24: We're taking action today to lower heating costs for people, to lower people's energy bills. It follows steps that I took last year and that I proposed in my energy legislation that I filed, that I do hope gets to my desk. But we're going to continue to look for every which way to help people in Massachusetts deal with really challenging federal headwinds.
21: And measles cases in Pennsylvania have now topped 1,000. You're listening to ABC News.
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27: 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Feral funders are out and about doing their fundraising for animal rescues. But who are the feral funders, you may ask?
28: We are a group of friends who decided that we wanted to focus solely on fundraising for animal rescues. Wonderful. And it's not just for cats. To throw it out there, we were out at the Roaring Lion Ranch yesterday and we're helping out the donkey rescue. Any animal that needs help, I mean, that's what our focus is.
27: Amy Kusha of the Feral Funders was a guest on the WTAX Morning News Watch discussing their upcoming Wigs and Moo Moos on the 17th of October. A rolling celebration of Illinois' manufacturing has hit the road. WTAX's Dave Dahl takes us to the University of Illinois Springfield.
0: The Makers on the Move bus is here.
1: Manufacturing Day combines all the excitement of a World Series, the Masters, the Super Bowl, the World Cup, all together and right here at UIS today.
0: Illinois Manufacturers Association President Mark Densler is a master of understatement there. UIS Chancellor Janet Gooch says this stop is apt.
5: As we prepare to launch our new Bachelor of Applied Science in Engineering Technology. This program responds directly to what we are hearing from employers across the state of Illinois. They need technically prepared professionals who can help implement automation, improve manufacturing systems, manage complex technical projects, and put emerging technologies to work.
0: The bus is scheduled for about 40 stops around the state. At UIS, Dave Dahl, WTAX News.
27: Today's forecast, sunny and cool, high in the low 70s. Tonight, mostly clear, low in the mid to upper 40s. And tomorrow and Wednesday, sunny. High tomorrow in the upper 70s and high Wednesday in the mid 80s. I'm Chandler Smith on your number one for breaking news in the capital city, News Talk 93.9 and AM 1240 WTAX.
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7: All right, what have I been saying about the polls this year? 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And that would shock the world. Wouldn't it be great to see angry liberals for a long time? Anyway, we'll get to your calls coming up. Also, why are they going after attorneys generals around the country? And much, much more. 800-941-SHAWN is our number as we continue.
8: Forecast from the Storm Center at WAND-TV. Once again, clear skies by night, bridge of the gap between sun-filled days. The nights, at least for the time being, still chilly. We're in at 45 degrees downtown Springfield by daybreak. Could be a little bit of fog to kickstart our Tuesday over some area lakes. Otherwise, lots of sunshine, so grab the shades on the way out the door Tuesday, and a peak temperature of 77 degrees. That's nice and mild. And I'm meteorologist Jim Kosick.
9: ABC News, I'm Mike Dubusky. Caleb Flynn, the former American Idol contestant convicted of murdering his wife, has now been sentenced to life in prison without parole. Last week, the G7 countries tapped into the strategic oil reserves in an effort to get gas prices down. This week, there has been some relief, but Gas Buddy's Patrick DeHaan says it's only a short-term fix.
10: The G7 has been pushed to release oil and refined products from strategic inventories. Once those releases are over, there's really no strategic reserve left for the G7 or the U.S. or any other country to draw on. And the bigger question is, will we continue to see the Strait of Hormuz being impacted? In addition, we've also seen Zelensky potentially talking about more Russian refinery attacks if Russia does not ease back as well.
9: And speaking of oil, a state of emergency is now in place in Massachusetts over the high cost of home heating oil, which the governor said

0: as is driven by the war in Iran. This is ABC News.
1: I'm Will Stevenson. Tuesday on the Morning News Watch, we'll talk with District 186 Superintendent Terrence Jordan, and we'll tell you about a motorcycle ride fundraiser for veterans. That's Tuesday, 5:30 to 9 a.m. on WTAX.
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4: From the WTAX Wild Ripton Smith News Center, I'm Taylor Smith. For the fifth year in a row, the Illinois Manufacturers Association is traveling the state for its Makers on the Move bus tour. Association President Mark Densler says he has a great story to tell.
5: Modern manufacturing in Illinois and America is an economic powerhouse. 12.9 million workers nationally work in manufacturing, 650,000 in Illinois. We just left Bunn and got to visit with those folks. And these are good middle-class jobs with great benefits.
4: Densler spoke this morning at UIS, which is beginning a new degree program, Bachelor of Applied Science in Engineering Technology. There's a virus that seems to be running rampant among the cats at Sangamon County Animal Control. WTAX's Will Stevenson has more.
1: Animal Control says the virus is called panleukopenia. They say cats may look healthy, but may not be. And the virus, which has proven to be fatal, is spreading quickly, especially among cats not up to date on their vaccinations. It attacks white blood cells in cats. Animal Control says they don't want you to bring in any stray cats for the time being because they could end up sick too. Two. Healthy cats are in the process of being transferred to foster homes and could use more fosters if you're willing to help. Will Stevenson, WTAX News.
4: Sunday was a day to look back, way back into history. The Sangamon County Historical Society hosted its annual cemetery walk. Organizer Susan Helm spoke to our news partners at WAND-TV.
6: Oak Ridge is the second most visited cemetery in the United States. And what makes it particularly famous is because Lincoln and all of his family but one are buried here. But there's a variety of people that are buried at Oak Ridge, and it's a very old cemetery, and it was created around Lincoln's time, really for Lincoln to be buried here.
4: Volunteers interpreted what noted people buried in Oak Ridge have said and lived. I'm Chandler Smith, WTAX News.
7: Hi, this is Neil Day. So my neighbor Sam quit smoking at an Alex Golan hypnosis, and his wife Sarah lost 25 pounds. So I went. I walked out and never smoked again, and that's after 35 years of smoking. Didn't even believe it at first. Didn't feel like anything really happened, but the desire was completely gone. I went back for a weight loss hypnosis, and I went with my wife, Emily, and I lost 33 pounds. Emily, who lost 31 pounds, brought her friend Mary to the weight loss program, and she lost 23. It just completely changed the way that we eat. Thank you, Alex Golan.
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11: All right, 25 to the top of the hour this Monday, 800-941-SEAN is our number. 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
9: Hi, this is Gordon Deal. 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Hear the phenomenon that experts cannot explain. And the backlash against AI in school by students. 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
10: The forecast from the Storm Center at WAND-TV. Once again, clear skies by night, bridge the gap between sun-filled days. The nights, at least for the time being, still chilly. We're in at 45 degrees downtown Springfield by daybreak. Could be a little bit of fog to kickstart our Tuesday over some area lakes. Otherwise, lots of sunshine, so grab the shades on the way out the door Tuesday and a peak temperature of 77 degrees. That's nice and mild. And I'm meteorologist Jim Kosick.
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11: From ABC News, I'm Lindsay Davis, anchor of Prime, streaming weeknights on ABC News Live. Life in prison without parole, that's the sentence a judge handed down today in the case of Caleb Flynn, the former pastor and American Idol contestant who'd been convicted of killing his wife, the judge speaking moments ago.
12: Your actions, Mr. Flynn, were abhorrent. The layers of deceit, manipulation, and cruelty that you have shown are quite honestly impossible to fathom.
11: Flynn apologizing to his wife's family and asking for forgiveness. President Trump is on his way to Nebraska right now to rally for Pete Ricketts, the incumbent Republican senator there. It's the latest campaign stop the president is making ahead of the midterms. And it comes as some Republicans worry the president's approval numbers could be a liability. The president responding today.
13: My poll numbers are great. And all you have to do is look at the crowds we're drawing. And every time I leave, that candidate will be losing. And by the time I leave, they're winning.
11: Trump will be in Texas later this week to campaign for state AG Ken Paxton. It will be his second stop there in the space of a week. Protesters are gathering right now at Cornell University as the school faces new scrutiny for how it handled an alleged case of gang rape in 2024. ABC News has now obtained a recording of a phone call made by Jane Doe after the alleged incident.
14: She said, if I wanted to take this somewhere, what y'all did would be classified as gang rape. You already knew when I came in, I was 10 shots deep. Ingalls responded with a different recollection.
15: You did tell me you were sober, by the way. You did. You said you hadn't been anywhere.
14: Jane Doe said she was 100% sure she told him she had been at a bar for a sorority event, and I never lie.
11: Aaron Katursky reporting. And the State Department, as well as the CDC, says it's actively monitoring a suspected case of pneumonic plague in Russia, which led to the death of a laboratory worker. Local health officials have launched anti-epidemic measures in southern Siberia, where that anti-plague research facility is located. You're listening to ABC News.
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18: From the WTAS Wild Thrifton Sniff News Center, I'm Chandler Smith. Feral funders are out and about doing their fundraising for animal rescues. 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
19: 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Wonderful. And it's not just for cats. To throw it out there, we were out at the Roaring Lion Ranch yesterday and we're helping out the donkey rescue. Any animal that needs help, I mean, that's what our focus is.
18: Amy Kusha of the Feral Funders was a guest on the WTAX Morning News Watch discussing their upcoming Wigs and Moomoos on the 17th of October. A rolling celebration of Illinois' manufacturing has hit the road. 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
20: Illinois Manufacturers Association President Mark Densler is a master of understatement there. UIS Chancellor Janet Gooch says this stop is at.
22: As we prepare to launch our new Bachelor of Applied Science and Engineering Technology. This program responds directly to what we are hearing from employers across the state of Illinois. They need technically prepared professionals who can help implement automation, improve manufacturing systems, manage complex technical projects, and put emerging technologies to work.
20: The bus is scheduled for about 40 stops around the state. At UIS, Dave Dahl, WTAX News.
18: Today's forecast, sunny and cool, high in the low 70s. Tonight, mostly clear, low in the mid to upper 40s. And tomorrow and Wednesday, sunny. High tomorrow in the upper 70s and high Wednesday in the mid-80s. I'm Chandler Smith on your number one for breaking news in the capital city, News Talk 93.9 and AM 1240 WTAX.
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7: 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But we have Matt Towery, Insider Advantage, John McLaughlin, McLaughlin and Associates with us. What's the messaging or the key messaging, John McLaughlin, your polling is showing works the best for Republicans?
8: Well, works the best is creating the contrast where, and this is what I'm concerned about. 2 months ago, in our we got these polls on our website, McLaughlinOnline.com. We were losing the generic ballot by two points. And if you asked, are you going to support a free market Republican or a capitalist Republican or a big government socialist Democrat, all of a sudden the Republican went out 13 points. Well, last month it closed to within 7 points, 47-40. This month it's closed where the Republicans ahead, but 45-41. The Republicans have missed an opportunity with the midterm convention to actually create a scorecard and get the Democrats back on defense. In fact, when you look at when they're looking at unpopular leaders, I mean Chuck Schumer he was 46 unfavorable last month, 29 favorable this month nationwide. He's 32 and 42. I mean, a little push, Donald Trump could push him over 50%. This guy is going to be the leader of the Democrats in the Senate. I know in my home state of New York, Schumer has a 65% unfavorable rating. And in New York, where they have a socialist mayor who wants to, he controls Kathy Hochul. She endorsed him, created him. Hochul now is going to give him all the tax increases he wants on November 4th. He wants to raise property taxes, income taxes, lower the threshold for the death tax. He wants a corporate tax surcharge. They're going to get that. Plus, he's going to have a bonus for all New York City residents when he releases thousands of criminals when he shuts down Rikers Island. In New York State, Blakeman's within a few points of Kathy Hochul.

precisely because they know what socialism does. The outer boroughs and the city are afraid of their mayor, of what he's going to do with criminals when he shuts down Rikers Island. In New York State, Blakeman's within a few points of Kathy Hochul precisely because they know what socialism does. The outer boroughs and the city are afraid.

0: forecast from the Storm Center at WAND-TV. Once again, clear skies by night, bridges the gap between sun-filled days. The nights, at least for the time being, still chilly. We're in at 45 degrees downtown Springfield by daybreak. Could be a little bit of fog to kickstart our Tuesday over some area lakes. Otherwise, lots of sunshine, so grab the shades on the way out the door Tuesday, and a peak temperature of 77 degrees. That's nice and mild. And I'm meteorologist Jim Kosick.
1: News. I'm Mike Dubusky. A judge in Ohio has sentenced Caleb Flynn, the former American Idol contestant, to life in prison without parole. Last month, he was convicted of murdering his wife, Ashley, after engaging in an affair with another woman. Flynn, speaking before that sentence, came down.
2: I made vows to Ashley on our wedding day. I failed those vows. And through my decisions, I have caused you guys an incredible amount of pain.
1: President Trump is out on the campaign trail. This evening, he'll be in Nebraska rallying support for incumbent Republican Senator Pete Ricketts, engaged in a close race with independent Dan Osborne. On Wednesday, he heads to Texas for the second time in a week to rally for Republican Ken Paxton, who recent polls show is trailing Democrat James Tallarico. This is ABC News.
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0: For the fifth year in a row, the Illinois Manufacturers Association is traveling the state for its Makers on the Move bus tour. Association President Mark Densler says it has a great story to tell.
1: Modern manufacturing in Illinois and America is an economic powerhouse. 12.9 million workers nationally work in manufacturing, 650,000 in Illinois. We just left Bunn and got to visit with those folks. And these are good middle-class jobs with great benefits.
0: Densler spoke this morning at UIS, which is beginning a new degree program, Bachelor of Applied Science in Engineering Technology. There's a virus that seems to be running rampant among the cats at Sangamon County Animal Control. WTAX's Will Stevenson has more.
2: Animal Control says the virus is called panleukopenia. They say cats may look healthy, but may not be. And the virus, which has proven to be fatal, is spreading quickly, especially among cats not up to date on their vaccinations. It attacks white blood cells in cats. Animal Control says they don't want you to bring in any stray cats for the time being because they could end up sick too. Healthy cats are in the process of being transferred to foster homes and could use more fosters if you're willing to help. Will Stevenson, WTAX News.
0: Sunday was a day to look back, way back into history. The Sangamon County Historical Society hosted its annual cemetery walk. Organizer Susan Helm spoke to our news partners at WAND-TV.
3: Oak Ridge is the second most visited cemetery in the United States. And what makes it particularly famous is because Lincoln and all of his family but one are buried here. But there's a variety of people that are buried at Oak Ridge, and it's a very old cemetery, and it was created around Lincoln's time, really for Lincoln to be buried here.
0: Volunteers interpreted what noted people buried in Oak Ridge have said and lived. I'm Chandler Smith, WTAX News.
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0: on this Monday. Let's get back to our busy phones. It's toll-free 800-941-SHAWN. Dave is in Virginia. Dave, how are you? Glad you called. Happy Monday, if there is such a thing.
1: Same to you, Mr. Hannity. Thank you for taking my call. May I call you Sean?
0: Yeah, of course. What's going on?
1: So I've been thinking about sacrifice, okay? Sacrifice. And in the past, some of our leaders during times of crisis and preventing a rogue state from getting a nuclear weapon is certainly, to me, a time of crisis. I ask myself, what would we be willing to sacrifice if we knew that there was going to be an attack either on the United States or our allies? What would we be willing to sacrifice to prevent that? And I'm curious as to what we would.
0: Well, I think what you're probably referring to, I may be guessing, if I am, tell me I'm wrong, is, you know, not having a nuclear armed Iran. I don't think the president had a choice. And, you know, did we sacrifice a period with higher gas prices? Yeah, but the overall economy is, if you look at demographically, especially minorities, we have the lowest poverty rate in history, the largest median income ever in history. We have GDP projected growth. Well, it just was revised upward for the second quarter. We expect third quarter GDP to go up to as high as 5%+, according to the Atlanta Fed. The economy is moving. Manufacturing is coming back. It's making it into the economic bloodstream. But I think Matt Towery was right. Is there's an untold story here that we got to tell. We'll give you the last word.
1: So if I had the president's ear, I would ask him to ask the oil companies to make a sacrifice, particularly in this last quarter, to reduce prices, to ask them to sacrifice. And, you know, I don't know how many people like oil companies, but they could be real heroes if they, in this last quarter, particularly, because I don't think they're going to like it if what I consider to be anarchists take control. So that's it for me.
0: All right, Dave, I think it's a good admonition. And Donald Trump's not gotten the credit for controlling the borders, the largest tax cut. Yeah. And defanging, you know, the number one state sponsor of terror and taking and removing that threat for the entire world. It's frustrating. 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And don't forget to, and you're going to sleep better than you ever have. It makes a difference. It really does. Sleep makes such a big difference. Health, wellness, fitness, nutrition, longevity. Anyway, quick break. We'll come right back. More on the other side as we continue. On October 7, 2023, Israeli firefighter Danny faced a nightmare no parent should ever have to endure. As terrorists attacked his community, he and his wife sheltered in their safe room. Only yards away, his daughter and son-in-law, they were trapped inside their home as it burned down during these horrific attacks that day. There was nothing that he could do to save them, nothing. In the midst of this unimaginable grief, Danny stepped forward to help evacuate survivors and care for this shattered community. And today he continues helping rebuilding. His story does remind us Behind every headline is a family. This is why thousands of churches all across America are joining the Flags for Fellowship movement started by the International Fellowship of Christians and Jews. And each flag planted as part of this powerful movement is honoring a life that was lost. Learn how you, your church, your community can help make a difference. 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
3: The forecast from the Storm Center at WAND-TV. Once again, clear skies by night, bridges the gap between sun-filled days. The nights, at least for the time being, still chilly. We're in at 45 degrees downtown Springfield by daybreak. Could be a little bit of fog to kickstart our Tuesday over some area lakes. Otherwise, lots of sunshine, so grab the shades on the way out the door Tuesday and a peak temperature of 77 degrees. That's nice and mild. And I'm meteorologist Jim Kosick.
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4: From ABC News, I'm Mike Dabusky. In an Ohio courtroom today, Caleb Flynn sentenced to life in prison without parole. He's the former pastor and one-time American Idol contestant convicted of murdering his wife while engaged in an affair with another woman, Flynn maintaining his innocence.
5: As I stand here before God, who is my ultimate judge, I am not lying. When I say I did not kill my wife, I will continue to fight for my innocence as long as the Lord allows me to, as I did not kill my wife.
4: The Supreme Court hearing a major climate change case today. ABC's Drevin Dwyer reports.
6: A lot of cities are saying their budgets are really been hit hard as the impacts from climate change, from global warming, start to impact their infrastructure and other elements in the city. We're talking about those hotter temperatures requiring some communities that didn't have air conditioners, say, in their public schools, now needing to add them. And so Boulder went to state court hoping to sue oil companies, which are driving global warming under public nuisance law to get those companies to chip in.
4: Lawyers for the oil companies have argued a city can't file a lawsuit because that's in the purview of the federal government. The CDC and the State Department are monitoring a suspected case of the plague, which killed a person who worked at a medical research facility in Russia. That country's infectious disease agency yesterday said the person was diagnosed with pneumonia of an unknown cause. President Trump weighing in today.
7: Well, we're looking at it very strongly. We just heard about it. And they call it pneumonia. And pneumonia, you know, years ago you could treat pneumonia easier. The microbes and the germs have gotten stronger disproportionately, but we'll help them.
4: Trump is campaigning in Nebraska ahead of the midterms. You're listening to ABC News.
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10: From the WTAX Wild Thrift and Sniff News Center, I'm Sherry Ballinger. Former U.S. House Speaker Dennis Hastert of Illinois has died at the age of 84. ABC's Sherry Preston has more on his career, which ended in scandal.
11: Dennis Hastert was the longest-serving Republican speaker, leading the House from 1999 until 2007 when the Democrats took control. What happened after that, however, is what most people remember about him. In 2015, Hastert was accused of evading banking regulations as a part of a plan to pay hush money to conceal what was later described as the sexual abuse of teenage boys on the wrestling team in Yorkville, Illinois, where Hastert had been a high school coach. He served time in prison for bank fraud, later admitting mistreating some of his athletes, but never referring directly to sexual abuse. Sherry Preston, ABC News.
10: Farm groups, including the American Farm Bureau Federation, want the Trump administration to hold off on allowing more imported beef into the U.S. WAND-TV Ag reporter Joe Ostrowski has more.
12: In a statement, the president of the federation wrote, quote, "To put it simply, the plan undercut a fragile recovery in the cattle industry while failing to benefit consumers. We urge the president to stop importing additional beef and focus on long-term solutions that support rebuilding the U.S. herd, which benefits both farmers and consumers who want homegrown beef." Republicans and Democrats in Congress have introduced legislation that would reverse that expansion of beef imports.
10: Your forecast for WAND-TV calls for mostly clear skies tonight with a low in the mid to upper 40s. Tomorrow and Wednesday, sunny skies both days. High tomorrow in the mid to upper 70s. High Wednesday in the mid 80s and Thursday partly cloudy with a high in the low 80s. I'm Sherry Ballinger on News Talk 93.9 and AM 1240 WTAX. 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

0: forecast from the Storm Center at WAND-TV. Once again, clear skies by night, bridges the gap between sun-filled days. The nights, at least for the time being, still chilly. We're in at 45 degrees downtown Springfield by daybreak. Could be a little bit of fog to kickstart our Tuesday over some area lakes. Otherwise, lots of sunshine, so grab the shades on the way out the door Tuesday, and a peak temperature of 77 degrees. That's nice and mild. And I'm meteorologist Jim Kosick.
1: ABC News, I'm Mike Dubusky. Former pastor and American Idol contestant Caleb Flynn has been sentenced to life behind bars without parole. Flynn was convicted of murdering his wife, Ashley, and then tampering with evidence. ABC's Melissa Adon has details.
2: We saw Caleb Flynn. He was emotional. Then he started crying when he was reading a letter dedicated to both his daughters, who are 10 and 12 years old. But in it all, he still maintained that he did not kill his wife. But mind you, prosecutors have found with several evidence. I mean, throughout this whole trial, there was so much evidence that was laid out against him. During the trial, they say that he called 911 to report that this intruder broke into their home, made it look like and staged it like a home invasion, if you will, a burglary situation.
1: The U.S. State Department is monitoring a reportedly fatal case of pneumonic plague linked to a research laboratory in Russia. And less than a month to go now before the midterm elections, President Trump is hitting the campaign trail in Nebraska tonight. This is ABC News.
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4: From the WTAX Wild Thrift and Sniff News Center, I'm Sherry Ballinger. Former U.S. House Speaker Dennis Hastert of Illinois has died at the age of 84. ABC's Sherry Preston has more on his career, which ended in scandal.
5: Dennis Hastert was the longest-serving Republican speaker, leading the House from 1999 until 2007 when the Democrats took control. What happened after that, however, is what most people remember about him. In 2015, Hastert was accused of evading banking regulations as a part of a plan to pay hush money to conceal what was later described as the sexual abuse of teenage boys on the wrestling team in Yorkville, Illinois, where Hastert had been a high school coach. He served time in prison for bank fraud, later admitting mistreating some of his athletes, but never referring directly to sexual abuse. Sherry Preston, ABC News.
4: It's been 3 months since Illinois launched its new estate agency, the Department of Early Childhood. And the first thing, says Secretary Teresa Ramos, is to be patient.
6: I think this continues to be a baseline year for us. We know the

0: those big outcome goals that everybody talks about. How are we getting to childcare and preschool for all? We have started by saying, you know what, that's a great question. Let's get the fundamentals of our data infrastructure ready so that way we can be accountable to progress in a way that's very transparent.
1: The new department, which combines some responsibilities of Children and Family Services, Human Services, and Education, has some functions which touch some families and others which touch all.
0: What's easy? There's a recipe for a cake. What is difficult? Building a rocket ship. What's complex? Raising a child. There's no one right way to do it.
1: Ramos has held positions for education in the governor's office, Illinois Action for Children, and Advance Illinois. I'm Sherry Ballinger on News Talk 93.9 and AM 1240 WTAX. 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

0: I'm Dan Lody with Your Money Now. Tech stocks going higher and oil prices pulling back help Wall Street to a strong showing today and a record close for the NASDAQ. The Dow gained 91 points, ending the day at 51,268. NASDAQ added 286 points, and the S&P 500 was up by 51. SpaceX shares were up 8% on Monday, which helped it reach its highest level since June at $171 a share. But with that, CEO Elon Musk has once again reached trillionaire status. Over the weekend, analysts at Morgan Stanley called shares of the space company quote-unquote cheap at today's prices and placed a $300 price target on the company. More than 20 million Medicare beneficiaries may receive a $90 direct payment to help pay Part B premiums, according to the White House. And these are separate from the $500 refund checks announced last week. The $90 is coming from unutilized funds in the $2 billion Medicare Improvement Fund. And that is Your Money Now.
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0: KTAX Wild Thrift and Sniff News Center. I'm Sherry Ballinger. Former U.S. House Speaker Dennis Hastert of Illinois has died at the age of 84. ABC's Sherry Preston has more on his career, which ended in scandal.
1: Dennis Hastert was the longest-serving Republican speaker, leading the House from 1999 until 2007 when the Democrats took control. What happened after that, however, is what most people remember about him. In 2015, Hastert was accused of evading banking regulations as a part of a plan to pay hush money to conceal what was later described as the sexual abuse of teenage boys on the wrestling team in Yorkville, Illinois, where Hastert had been a high school coach. He served time in prison for bank fraud, later admitting mistreating some of his athletes, but never referring directly to sexual abuse. Sherry Preston, ABC News.
0: Farm groups, including the American Farm Bureau Federation, want the Trump administration to hold off on allowing more imported beef into the U.S. WAND-TV Ag reporter Joe Ostrowski has more.
2: In a statement, the president of the federation wrote, quote, "To put it simply, the plan undercut a fragile recovery in the cattle industry while failing to benefit consumers. We urge the president to stop importing additional beef and focus on long-term solutions that support rebuilding the U.S. herd, which benefits both farmers and consumers who want homegrown beef." Republicans and Democrats in Congress have introduced legislation that would reverse that expansion of beef imports.
0: Your forecast for WAND-TV calls for mostly clear skies tonight with a low in the mid to upper 40s. Tomorrow and Wednesday, sunny skies both days. High tomorrow in the mid to upper 70s. High Wednesday in the mid 80s and Thursday partly cloudy with a high in the low 80s. I'm Sherry Ballinger on News Talk 93.9 and AM 1240 WTAX. 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
6: He's here. 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

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And there's something really creepy about a grown man who wants to look at everyone's text messages and look at, you know, deleted posts that the president had on his ex account. I mean, there's a prosecutor, as a government official, as a human being, you know, there's something really sinister about that man. 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
1: The forecast from the Storm Center at WAND-TV. Once again, clear skies by night, bridges the gap between sun-filled days. The nights, at least for the time being, still chilly. We're in at 45 degrees downtown Springfield by daybreak. Could be a little bit of fog to kickstart our Tuesday over some area lakes. Otherwise, lots of sunshine, so grab the shades on the way out the door Tuesday, and a peak temperature of 77 degrees. That's nice and mild. And I'm meteorologist Jim Kosick.
2: ABC News, I'm Dave Packer. A Justice for Survivors protest at Cornell tonight.
3: We are Cornell. We say enough is enough, and we demand justice for Jane Doe.
2: Among their demands, that the alleged sexual assaulters in the Jane Doe case be expelled. Caleb Flynn, the former American Idol contestant convicted of murdering his wife, sentenced today to life in prison without the possibility of parole. President Trump says the U.S. is ready to offer Russia assistance after reports of a suspected case of the plague in southern Siberia. Sources now tell ABC News the man accused of attacking a fellow pilot on a Fly Dubai flight to Tel Aviv planned to crash the plane into Ben Gurion Airport. The United Kingdom Maritime Authority has received a report from the master of an oil tanker in the Strait of Hormuz that it has been hit by an unknown projectile. The engine room said to be burning and crew is fighting the fire. This is ABC News.
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5: From the WTAX Wild Thrifton Sniff News Center, I'm Sherry Ballinger. Former U.S. House Speaker Dennis Hastert of Illinois has died at the age of 84. ABC's Sherry Preston has more on his career, which ended in scandal.
6: Dennis Hastert was the longest-serving Republican speaker, leading the House from 1999 until 2007 when the Democrats took control. What happened after that, however, is what most people remember about him. In 2015, Hastert was accused of evading banking regulations as a part of a plan to pay hush money to conceal what was later described as the sexual abuse of teenage boys on the wrestling team in Yorkville, Illinois, where Hastert had been a high school coach. He served time in prison for bank fraud, later admitting mistreating some of his athletes, but never referring directly to sexual abuse. Sherry Preston, ABC News.
5: It's been 3 months since Illinois launched its new state agency, the Department of Early Childhood. And the first thing, says Secretary Teresa Ramos, is to be patient.
7: I think this continues to be a baseline year for us. We know those big outcome goals that everybody talks about. How are we getting to child care and preschool for all? We have started by saying, you know what, that's a great question. Let's get the fundamentals of our data infrastructure ready so that way we can be accountable to progress in a way that's very transparent.
5: The new department, which combines some responsibilities of Children and Family Services, Human Services, and Education, has some functions which touch some families and others which touch all.
7: What's easy? There's a recipe for a cake. What is difficult? Building a rocket ship. What's complex? Raising a child. There's no one right way to do it.
5: Ramos has held positions for education in the governor's office, Illinois Action for Children, and Advance Illinois. I'm Sherry Ballinger on News Talk 93.9 and AM 1240 WTAX.

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7: 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But listen anyway. 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
3: The forecast from the Storm Center at WAND-TV. Once again, clear skies by night, bridge of the gap between sun-filled days. The nights, at least for the time being, still chilly. We're in at 45 degrees downtown Springfield by daybreak. Could be a little bit of fog to kickstart our Tuesday over some area lakes. Otherwise, lots of sunshine, so grab the shades on the way out the door Tuesday, and a peak temperature of 77 degrees. That's nice and mild. And I'm meteorologist Jim Kosick.
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5: From ABC News, I'm Dave Packer. The U.S. has moved a dozen B-1 bombers from an air base in the U.K. where they had been based for attacks against Iran. A source telling ABC News the redeployment was not planned. ABC's Martha Raddatz.
6: President Trump telling reporters a new threat forced the removal of those warplanes from RAF Fairford on Sunday without offering specifics.
7: There were some threats, and rather than attempting the enemy, will capture the enemy and beat the enemy, but why should we leave him there?
6: The New York Times reporting those warplanes were moved because the unspecified threat was against the base itself. The withdrawal so urgent, some bombers left before refueling planes were ready.
5: The move comes after five men were arrested last week near the base on suspicion of preparing a terrorist attack and explosives offenses. A student protest at Cornell University calling for sexual assault prevention as the university deals with fallout over its handling of gang rape allegations against seven fraternity members from a 2024 incident. ABC's Aaron Katursky.
8: Anger over Cornell's handling of the allegations turning violent. Vandals smashing the glass doors of the administration building and sending a message in spray paint saying in part, rapists are protected. The case is now in the hands of the state attorney general's office, which has already reached out to Jane Doe's attorney.
5: Massachusetts has declared a state of emergency over heating oil prices. And Governor Maura Healey says she's actively finding other sources of energy to ease up on energy costs.
9: We're going to continue to look for every which way to help people in Massachusetts deal with really challenging federal headwinds.
5: Governor Healey says the Trump administration's policies to cut clean energy along with the war in Iran are making costs unaffordable for many. Pennsylvania's largest measles outbreak in decades keeps growing, now surpassing 1,000 cases and connected to five deaths. You're listening to ABC News.
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12: From the WTAX Wild Thrift and Sniff News Center, I'm Sherry Ballinger. Former U.S. House Speaker Dennis Hastert of Illinois has died at the age of 84. ABC's Sherry Preston has more on his career, which ended in scandal.
13: Dennis Hastert was the longest-serving Republican speaker, leading the House from 1999 until 2007 when the Democrats took control. What happened after that, however, is what most people remember about him. In 2015, Hastert was accused of evading banking regulations as a part of a plan to pay hush money to conceal what was later described as the sexual abuse of teenage boys on the wrestling team in Yorkville, Illinois, where Hastert had been a high school coach. He served time in prison for bank fraud, later admitting mistreating some of his athletes, but never referring directly to sexual abuse. Sherry Preston, ABC News.
12: Farm groups, including the